0: and hiding among residents. According to the Israeli military, there are around 30,000 Hezbollah terrorists. Of those, the IDF believes it has already eliminated nearly a third. Israel says the Lebanese government is incapable of disarming Hezbollah itself, but inside Lebanon, the Israelis are being accused of orchestrating a land grab through force.
1: That's Fox Business Network's Ashley Webster reporting. 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Fox News.
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3: 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Welcome.
4: This is where I look at Ed and I shake my head and I look at Melinda and say that's where the level thinking comes from, because I understand at 100 miles an hour you should be pulled over, and that's just ridiculous. But also, if somebody's got bald tires and these rains we're having right now, they're on the freeway and they got to slow down really quick, there's a very good chance those tires aren't going to grip the road and somebody's going to get hurt. So there's a reason we have laws, and there's a reason that those tires shouldn't be bald, because somebody might get hurt and there's a very good chance of it.
5: Where's your tire store? I'm just kidding. I'm just kidding. Hey, you bring up a good point. Nobody should have balding tires. I would just use an extreme example to my great friend to my left, but she's really to the right, Melinda over there, about how I would rather my police officers get some yahoo driving 100 miles an hour than getting some granny from South Austin whose tires are bald.
4: Well, there you go, Ed. There you go again, putting it a granny, because most grannies are pretty darn smart and they get those tires fixed.
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3: Texas daycare teacher now facing a felony charge for biting a 3-year-old boy in her care at a daycare center. 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

0: 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It's Brian Kilmeade.
1: From 48th and 6th in Midtown Manhattan, heard around the country, around the world, it's the Brian Kilmeade Show. This hour, we're going to be joined by Vice Admiral Robert Horwood. That'll be great in a matter of moments. He's going to be joining us, too. We're also following a lot of breaking stories, including some more hostilities breaking out in the Middle East. And Joe Biden's wife, the former First Lady, releases a book that, by all indications, should be in the fiction aisle. And it just brings back all those memories of when people were lying to us about her husband's condition for 4 years. She doesn't understand that we found out the truth. She's still trying to jam it down our throats and to think how our country's security was at risk. We'll discuss that. Just got to remind you, if you ever missed the show or you want to get more of the show, youtube.com/@TheBrianKilmeadeShow. The channel is going wild. I want you to be a part of that. So let's get to the big three.
2: Number three.
3: Very simple. Iran cannot have a nuclear weapon. I'm doing that for the world. I'm not doing it just for us. And we've had great support from other nations, by the way. We don't need it at all, but we've had great support from other nations. The problem is you always get the support when you don't need it.
1: Iran gets hammered for provoking American forces as they pretend to be interested in peace talks. At least some are of their government and some aren't. I'm not buying it at all. Let's finish these terrorists off.
2: Number two.
4: Hundreds of thousands of dollars, maybe more than that, but we think that exact type of fraud has been replayed all over our country. We expect that there are tens of thousands of people who are collecting fraudulent money to take care of people, and they're not actually taking care of them.
1: Vice President's doing a heck of a job rooting out the fraud, not only abusing government to run social programs, but also abusing the kids they were supposed to help, like with autism. You're not going to believe this story, what the VP has uncovered already, while all 50 states are under scrutiny.
2: Number one.
5: Why I'm resonating across the country or even outside of the country is because all I focus on is the truth. I'm the look around candidate. I do basics. I don't do national politics. I don't do parties.
1: Spencer Pratt was just on the couch on Fox and Friends. We sat and talked to him. He has momentum, the money, and the ideas for a massive upset win in Los Angeles. He believes he's going to win June 2nd. They won't need a runoff in November. Will the liberal spiraling city be open to a right-leaning reality star? Meanwhile, Tallarico of Texas gets the scrutiny he was hoping to avoid, while Plattner of Maine receives some pleasing polls. We have it all covered in politics. But first things first, let's talk about the war with one of the guys I respect most in this country, that served our country, grew up in Iran pre-revolution, Vice Admiral Robert Horwood, senior advisor to the Iran Policy Project at the Jewish Institute for National Security of America. Admiral, welcome back. First off, can you confirm that's not a mask?
6: Brian, it's not a mask. And good morning. Always good to be with you.
1: Yeah, before we get into it, I couldn't believe how much I was reading about this story. Fox had some fake admiral on. It wasn't really Robert Horwood. What was that about?
6: I have no idea, Brian. I think the lighting or something distorted my appearance and someone ran with it. So, again, as you see out in this environment we're in now, who knows? Someone can promulgate a concept and an idea. And if they can put something behind it, people tend to believe it. But I can't control those things, and I don't worry about it. I would tell you one thing my father always told me, Brian. It's never bad to see your name in print unless it's in the obituary. So everything else will pass, and this will pass as well, Brian.
1: Right. Meanwhile, the U.S. military carried out new strikes in Iran yesterday, targeting a military site that threatened American troops. It looks like drone. We confirmed it. We shot down 4 Iranian one-way attack drones that posed a threat to the strait. U.S. forces struck the ground control station where it came from on Bandar Abbas that was about to launch a 5th. We know after we did that, they retaliated to going for our bases in Kuwait, where it looks like we prevented our bases from being hit. What can you add to this, and what do you think, is there a method to what seems like madness if Iran really wanted these talks to be successful?
6: Well, Iran's trying to demonstrate that they still are a threat to everyone to strengthen their position in the negotiations. And you're in this weird position where both sides of the table believe time is on their side. Iran believes they can outweigh President Trump, that the political pressure and the elections will help influence him, which he's clearly said is not the case. And the Trump administration, the president's betting this continued financial blockade that's just starving the country, and which is already decimated in so many ways, water shortages, power shortages, fuel shortages. He believes that's going to work in his advantage and force them to capitulate. But until then, the Iranians want to show, still demonstrate to reinforce their position that they remain a threat. So I believe that's what this was all about.
1: 50%.
6: And don't forget,
1: go ahead.
6: We just finished, the Hajj is completed. And there were 30,000 Iranians in Saudi for the Hajj. So they're now returning home. You know, Eid will be over here shortly, a very pious celebration of their faith. And so after that, this is it's going to get ratcheted up. And the president's going to lose patience with these guys ultimately.
1: Maybe they get some information once they leave the country. They're allowed to leave the country like that in Iran and go over to the Hajj?
6: What, because of the sacred position Saudi has as the curator, the maintainer of the holy site, they always allow Muslim because they're required under their faith to do it once in their lifetime. So they, yes, they allowed the Iranians. They had visas. I think the numbers were 30 to 35,000 came to me. The pilgrimage, and they're in a controlled environment when they do that, but then they go back to Iran. So that's not uncommon, but they usually do not fight during those periods. Now that that's over, they're back to their typical antics.
1: So now the internet is up. They say 50% of the country, I was looking at some Arab channels this morning, and they say 50% of the country says they have some connectivity when it comes to the internet, because they've been losing hundreds of millions of dollars a week because there's no e-commerce. So why do you think they put the internet up? Was it financial, or is there some other reason?
6: Without a doubt, financial. They need every scrap they can get now. And I'm getting notes from my friends in Iran. They're telling me, you know, so I can gauge that by the amount of communications and texts I get from my Iranian friends in the country. But I think it's, they're in that dire straits. This blockade is just crushing them. So yeah, they're desperate. And Brian, we could crank that up even more. What if we decided we're going to start making kill zones on their landlines of supply, go after those routes that go into Pakistan, go up through Tabriz into Azerbaijan, the ones that go into Turkey. If you want to really shut them down even more, not just the oil blockade, the president has those options. So I think you're going to see some of that start to escalate here in the very near future. As you said in your lead-in, there's going to come a point where the president just says, let's finish this thing off. Let's go. Let's put boots on the ground in Jask. Let's go boots on the ground in Bandar Bas. And not to occupy, but to go in and clear out those towns and leave and make them kill zones. So the president still has a lot of options on the table to ratchet this up. But you could see financially it's having dramatic impact internal to Iran. And I think that's a very sound strategy.
1: What would you like to see him do?
6: I'd like to see boots on the ground. I'd like to, not to occupy Tehran, so really clean up the straits. Look, number one, the Straits of Hormuz commerce for the international community is important. We've been struck in those by bases, striking them, but, you know, go in and do a raid. Take the Mew, go in and take some land. And Jask would be at the top of my list. It's outside the Gulf. It's on the coast. No, really very limited access from the rest of Iran, basically one main artery, and you could take that out or strike anything coming on it. So I think any type of raids, boots on the ground in Iran, really alters the calculus for the Iranian people and the internal dynamics of Iran.
1: So, you know, the president likes to sell. He always does. He's got the best ballroom. You know, he's got the, you know, the best poll numbers. That's what he does. I mean, there's nothing wrong with it. It's marketing. It's selling. That's how he has always been successful. But, and also he's working the refs with this negotiation. He'll say, these guys are dying for a deal, even if they're not. It works to his benefit to say that. Do you think we are talking to people that are more amenable to a deal, and there's a separate faction like the IRGC who doesn't want a deal? Is that what I'm seeing here, or are they working in conjunction?
6: You've got exactly. This is indicative of the discord inside the country. And this is what the president's doing so well. Again, so it's a very sound strategy. And don't forget, for years, the Iranians played this card with everyone else. The president has flipped the cards on them. Time is in our favor. So, yes, there are those who, hey, we got a bad situation here. We got to solve it. The IRGC doesn't care about the people, so they're going to stay the course because they know if the straits are open and the nukes are handed over, they're done. So I think, again, the strategy, and I'm not a deal maker guy. I'm a policy guy. I think this is the president from day one. Strike Iran. Put the pressure. He's doing all the right things to bring what's needed, an end state in Iran that will provide long-term stability and security. So stay the course, but continue to ratchet it up.
1: Right now, the Arab states seem to be somewhat divided. The UAE seems all in. But it looks like Saudi Arabia is getting queasy about us ratcheting things up. That's why we had Operation Freedom, and they were not for it. They asked us to stop it in order to go back to talks. The Saudis have a legitimate worry in your mind of the Red Sea being barred that would stop the pipeline from being rerouted, and they're worried about their desalinization plans. Do they have reason to worry? Because we've had 44 days in order to fortify those desalination plants, haven't we?
6: That's correct. And they do have a lot to be worried about. I believe the president has the ability here and the option to reassure them that he is staying for the long course. Their biggest concern is making a deal that does not solve the longer term threat, existential threat to them, which is missiles and drones and a much larger military. So if the president was to guarantee to Saudi, Oman, Qatar, UAE, long-term stability and security, they would stay in on that. The problem is, right, as you all, our politics. We have change in administrations. They have, we guarantee UAE, who's one of our strongest partners and always have, hey, you're going to get the F-35 if you sign that. The Abraham Accord, and we could never pull that out. So there's a lot of uncertainty and mistrust in our policies for the long term because of our political situation, where you see the rulers in these countries staying in power decades, and yet they'll go through numerous heads of our government, different policies, but that's what's most important to them, the guarantees of long-term security that we're going to address this threat for an enduring situation.
1: But Admiral, by the way, if you're not watching, we're streaming, but Vice Admiral Robert Horwood's with us now. So a lot of the Arab states go, wow, they were still able to get through with drones. They still were able to land a few rockets. They hit our bases, maybe, if I'm to believe the Washington Post report, 200 times. So they say, yeah, we're knocking some of the rockets out of the sky, most of them, but some are still getting through. Does that make us look less than stellar credible in their eyes?
6: Yeah, we're less credible. They have doubt. We haven't built the trust and confidence that we want. And we need to get their cooperation. So you're exactly right. It's a trust and confidence. And that's what's so important.
1: But it's not that they don't trust us, is we don't have the defense. I mean, for example, we can't stop the $30,000 drone that gets through. If you hit me with 12, one gets through. Is that on us?
6: Yes, because we started the situation and we've always been telling them for decades we were able to do that. And that we were selling and providing them air defense systems to do all that. So, yes, we do have accountability. The U.S. government and our military has accountability for this, without a doubt, because we've been reinforcing it for years, and we've been studying the problem and preparing for this for decades, from the time I was at CENTCOM before and after, and that was 12 years ago. So without a doubt, this has always been the number one threat from Iran. But, Brian, and that's why we have to ensure we address it, that we solve it. I know the president is focused on the nukes and the Straits of Hormuz, but the funding of surrogates and their missiles and drone programs remain the long-term existential threat to our Arab partners. So we have to reinforce with them that right. we are committed to solving both of those problems.
1: But we're seeing, but warfare has even changed from when you were there. So rapidly, the Ukraine has changed everything in terms of drone offense and defense. And don't you agree with that? And that, with, you know, it's not that we said, we didn't lie to them. It's just things are changing in real time.
6: Brian, you've hit one of, in fact, in my, I'm in the defense industry, as you know, and I'm in the drone and autonomy platform. Warfare has changed unprecedented. And think of this, Brian. Over the last, since the end of World War II, we've put billions and, no, I'm sorry, trillions of dollars into aircraft carriers and fighter jets. I mean, trillions and trillions. And we've seen their use and effectiveness, other than a deterrent, has been relatively not cost effective. So you have Ukraine with no air power, Iran with no air power, able to hold off the two superpowers in the world with drones and autonomy. We've got it, and I think General Petraeus on a talk show here a few days ago said it as well. We've got to shift gears. And you're seeing that now, but the way our process is, it's very slow. We've got to get in that same business. If we had hundreds of thousands of drones, cost-effective and cheap, that we could just be targeting every day, every minute, every IRGC members, this thing would be over in a couple of days. So you've hit it spot on. Drone warfare is going to be the greatest, right. most cost-effective deterrent we need to build.
1: Admiral, I got to go to break, but keep in mind, go to school in Ukraine. Ukraine did it. They're the leading cause of it. We're putting billions into it, and we should just say, how can we help each other? And that would, because they are helping the Gulf states, and I hope we do too. Admiral, always great. Thanks so much. Great to see you.
6: Good to see you, Brian. Thank you.
1: Back in a moment.
0: It's Brian Kilmeade.

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8: Hello, Andrew. 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
9: 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You just kind of made the comment, maybe I just read you wrong, that because you break a window or you stole something, you're violent.
10: That's, yeah. Yeah.
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10: Oh, I think it is. If you broke windows at our nation's capital, if you broke windows to get in and then you stole stuff, yeah, that's violence. If you break a window or knock down a door, sir.
9: 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That's not violent. You're not hurting anybody.
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9: 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But, I mean, just if there's nobody there in a house and you knock down the door to steal something, that's not violent.
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11: Better believe I would.
8: 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There's a promo.
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8: We go to Tony on KLBJ. How are you this afternoon, Tony?
14: I'm great. I just wanted to listen today, but I was forced to call in because I wanted to respond. I know we talked about it before, about New York and high crime and the major crime. You cannot deport someone who have committed murder or child molester. You get, because the victim family would never get justice if you deport those. Those types need to stay in prison and rot in prison. So you got to pick and choose who you're going to deport.
8: Thank you, Tony. And he does bring up a very interesting element of this. If they are the highly dangerous ones, murderers, rapists, if you deport them, they may end up coming back quickly.
11: Yeah, and that's why it has to be where you can't deport them now under the same policies that we have going on at the border, because they most likely would just be back in a matter of time. It has to be that there is zero way for them to re-enter this country.
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8: Hello, Andrew. How are you today?
9: There's a difference between violence and property damage. You just kind of made the comment, maybe I just read you wrong, that said because you break a window or you stole something, you're violent.
10: That's, yeah. Yeah. If you,
9: that's
10: if,
9: not violent.
10: Oh, I think it is. If you broke windows at our nation's capital, if you broke windows to get in and then you stole stuff, yeah, that's violence. If you break a window or knock down a door, sir.
9: That's property damage. That's not violent. You're not hurting anybody.
10: You're not hurting anybody?
9: If you light somebody's house on fire, you know, that's property damage and that's violent. But, I mean, just if there's nobody there in a house and you knock down the door to steal something, that's not violent.
10: What if I went to Melinda's house tonight and knocked down the door? That's a violent act and I would be dead because she'd shoot me.
11: Better believe I would.
8: Andrew, thank you. There's a promo.
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0: 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It's Brian Kilmeade.
1: Hey, welcome back, everybody. Just got to remind you, I'm going to be in Reno, Nevada. I know it might be a little bit far, but I think you should join me there, 7 o'clock for History, Liberty, and Laughs, live on stage. And don't forget One Nation coming up Sunday night at 10 o'clock. Got a great roster of guests. You know, we had Spencer Pratt on today. I'm going to bring back some of that sound with Billy Bush. He believes he can win outright June 2nd. Billy Bush in Los Angeles and knee-deep in the Hollywood stuff. Does he believe that as well? As well as the Ruthless podcast guys will be fantastic. They're going to be with us, and a lot of great guests, including the very funny Jamie Lissau, who you see, and Miranda Devine, who you watch on the New York Post, who you see on the New York Post, and you see our podcast over on for the New York Post too, as well. So we'll be covering all that as we continue to cover what's happening in this world. All that coming up. Meanwhile, coming up next, Angelo H. Pascotti, Marine veteran, speaker, and author of a brand new book, Dark Horse, harnessing the hidden potential in war and life. Don't move. 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
14: Donald Trump issued a scathing rebuke of a woke bishop who berated him at the National Prayer Service yesterday, slamming her as not compelling or smart and demanding an apology.
15: There are gay, lesbian, and transgender children in Democratic, Republican, and independent families, some who fear for their lives.
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1: Hi, everyone. We're keeping up to date on what's going on around the country, around the world. We'll let you know when the president's supposed to speak at some point today. And we are finding out what the response is going to be from what could be a reigniting of the war in Iran. But war is nothing new to my next guest. He's Angelo A.J. Piscuti, Marine veteran, speaker, and author of a brand new book called Dark Horse, Harnessing the Hidden Potential in War and in Life. Angelo, welcome.
2: Thank you so much, Brian, for having me.
1: So, I mean, it's a big book about your life. You would think you were like 60 years old, but you joined the military right after 9/11.
2: Yes, sir. Yeah, so I was a senior in high school when 9/11 happened. Technically, I was 16 at the time. Had to wait 3 weeks before I could talk to a recruiter. Was influenced by a high school history teacher who was also a Marine who introduced me to my first recruiter and then joined right afterwards and then shipped off right after I graduated high school.
1: Why the Marines?
2: You know, they were the toughest I saw. You know, I didn't know the Marine Corps had jobs inside of it. I thought all of the Marine Corps was just infantry. And, you know, as a young man who had, you know, ideas of self-doubt and self-efficacy issues, I thought that why not try to climb the highest mountain I could.
1: And how'd it go?
2: It went well. I struggled at first a lot, as anybody does.
1: Paris Island?
2: San Diego. So Marine Corps Recruit Depot in San Diego, because I'm from Northern California originally, and stepped into that and, you know, was able to find my footing eventually. But, you know, what I wanted to write inside of the book itself was that failure is often the first part of the first step in success. And mm-hmm. So I write a lot of my struggles in there to be able to be open to young men and young women who think that failure is, you know, final for them. And so I wrote about that.
1: So, I mean, you had two active wars going on shortly after. I mean, you had Afghanistan within months and then you had Iraq. They were ramping up for Iraq right after. What was your experience?
2: So my experience was when I went into boot camp, there was kind of rumbling. So I went into boot camp in July of 2002 so that we knew that Afghanistan was going on. And the rumblings of Iraq began, but we're pretty isolated when we go to boot camp. And then right after that, I graduated the School of Infantry in December of 2002, arrived to my first unit in January of 2003, and shipped off to Kuwait 3 weeks later.
1: And then from Kuwait, you were part of the invasion?
2: I was 18 years old. It was a rifleman in 3rd Battalion, 5th Marines, where the book gets its name is Dark Horse. So it's kind of a double entendre. Dark Horse is the call sign for 3rd Battalion, 5th Marines out of Camp Pendleton. And also Dark Horse is for anyone who feels underestimated, who thinks, you know, a little of themselves and kind of a, you know, a challenger that people may not expect something from.
1: So what'd you learn in the battle? We know about the Thunder Run with the 3rd Infantry. Yeah. Where were you guys?
2: So we run up Route 1. Our biggest day of fighting was in a place called Diwania, or a little north of Diwania. It was a Republican Guard training camp. And so also what we had, Fedayeen, was their kind of terrorist.
1: We didn't know anything about Saddam Fedayeen, right? That was bad intel, not knowing that they had guys in plain clothes looking to take you out.
2: And that confuses everyone, because look, at that time frame, we're looking for a conventional military, and so then we're fighting a conventional military.
1: Because it's the first time.
2: That's exactly
1: first
2: correct.
1: Persian Gulf War.
2: Exactly correct. And so then all of a sudden, we see these guys who are in, you know, non-standard uniforms who are fighting us, and it started the very beginnings of what would eventually become the insurgency. But, you know, the Marine Corps, you know, we fought 2003 on our terms. It was a maneuver warfare, fast-paced, striking the enemy so that to prevent their ability to make war, and that was war on our terms.
1: What was the first what was the big adjustment from training to actual war?
2: The big adjustment for me, I think, was the gravity of the situation. So training, you know, there is a level of, you know, understanding of what could be. And then all of a sudden, once that first bullet snaps by your head, there's this realization of like, this is not a game anymore. And the stakes are pretty real. And I was pretty honest in the book itself. I made a lot of mistakes very, very young. I tripped over my own rifle, jammed my rifle with mud. And you know, there's chaos and missiles and all kinds of things going on. And I'm trying to figure myself out. I was only steadied because of a very strong team leader at the time frame. And really what I saw through Dark Horse and the thread that I pull through it is that people, you know, that we're all in this together, right? No one was coming to save us. And so people looked to be able to help carry my load physically, emotionally, and mentally until I could carry it myself.
1: How long until you could? And how great is it to have a leader that doesn't judge, just fixes, right?
2: That's exactly correct. I really wanted to be able to emphasize that inside of the book. How long did I feel that? You know, I'm still waiting on that to happen, you know, to feel confident in every decision that we make. And that's really what I wanted to do, is inspire young men and women to recognize that, you know, if you're afraid, right, if you're uncomfortable, you're growing, and to be able to push into that. You know, I eventually moved over into the sniper program as soon as we moved back to Camp Pendleton after OIF-1 and started to move through a sniper indoc and kind of becoming a sniper, and struggled with that as well. And so there's no secrets that I have left in, there's nothing left to hide. You know, I've kind of written all of my failures, but really as a purpose to show people that progress is part of it.
1: And what did you think about the operation in particular and your role as a sniper?
2: Well,
1: because you're killing terrorists.
2: Yes. Yes. So specifically,
1: so was it gratifying or was it also taxing?
2: So the answer to both is yes. So there is a humanity side that you understand that we are out there and we are killing other human beings. The hard part for us is we also do want to do our job well. The way that we look at ourselves as snipers is, yes, we have a bolt rifle. Yes, we have eyes and ears and we can see further and touch farther than a lot of the conventional infantry. We saw ourselves as protectors. Mm-hmm. So since we could reach further than conventional infantry could, what we wanted to do was be able to be angels on their shoulders effectively. So we went into the Battle of Fallujah. I was a sniper in training in a sniper platoon during the Battle of Fallujah. And then eventually after that battle became a sniper, like a school trained sniper.
1: So was it amazing? It's amazing for me as an outsider how underappreciated the military was in adjusting to the battlefield. We also avoid urban warfare. Well, it happened.
2: Yes.
1: We got to take this town. Well, how do you do that? You cordoned off the whole thing. You gave people ID cards. You found out who they were, and then you found out who the terrorists were. That's a difficult, taxing. You people's lives were lost.
2: Yeah.
1: I mean, it's amazing what you guys learned on the fly, how you adjusted. I think it's totally underappreciated.
2: I do appreciate that. You know, thank you for saying that. Really what we come back to the Marine Corps is, it is, we are the sum of all of our parts, and we come together. Every single person is integral to making sure that, specifically with Fallujah, that Fallujah happened the way that it did. No person was more important than the other, and the only thing that mattered was the man and woman to your left and right. And that really carries us through. So writing a book, you know, how do you write a memoir without sounding like a narcissist? What we tried to do with Dark Horse was use my story as a through line to tell all of these individual Marine stories through the entirety of the book.
1: Were you taking notes at the time?
2: So I, instead of taking notes, so my mother is a plein air pastel and oil painter, and so I grew up with kind of an artistic background. So instead of writing normal letters like, hey mom, my feet smell, I'm hungry, I wrote stories of what I witnessed along the way. And being a good mom, what she did, she saved all of my letters. And I've included the majority of my letters from combat in the book. And so you can actually see where I'm at in a mental snapshot at 18 years old in OIF-1, 20 years old in Fallujah, and then 21 on my third tour in Iraq.
1: And what do you think about the operation overall?
2: So overall, I think what happened was we, in some aspects, what we did was the dog caught the car, right? We did everything that we needed to do to be able to have a military victory. And then I think what happens is, I think we kind of lost the plot at some point. It became about nation building, and we ended up kind of being mired into a place where we were no longer fighting the war on our terms. We were fighting it on other people's terms.
1: Insurgency.
2: Yes, absolutely.
1: Yeah, having to push back. But no, it also was underappreciated because the economy collapsed right after was the surge.
2: Yep.
1: We had 2008, we had the market crash. But prior to that, despite all the pushback, General Keane, David Petraeus, a lot of other MVPs came up with a plan. George Bush greenlighted it, and even lost a lot of his party in doing it, to combine with the tribes and give them back their country. And it worked, to the point where Barack Obama basically said, why do we even have any troops there? I promised to end this war. Let's just pull everyone out, which ended up being a mistake because in comes ISIS afterwards. But having said that, do you find that people just want to say, oh, the Iraq war was a mistake, and they don't understand the victories that were there and that they've had, I don't know, 15 elections since?
2: Correct. So that's a fantastic question. I write about that as a young man sitting at, you know, the idea for me is democracy. What we wanted to do was provide a fledgling country who was with an autocratic dictator. We wanted to give them the opportunity at democracy. What I always say is that any form of revolution has to be, born from within. The people have to want it and they have to earn it. We provided the stability. I write a letter in there in 2005 where I'm sleeping in the election, or in the first election site in Iraq in 40 years.
1: They had their fingers up in the air.
2: That's exactly correct. And the gravity was not lost on me as a 20-year-old. What we were fighting for, what we felt we were dying for, was the opportunity for democracy. At that point, it becomes Iraq's and the Iraqi people's decision of how they want to go. That was our job, was to provide them the space, and it was up to them to be able to decide where they wanted to go.
1: And they're doing that now. And now they have a situation where we have a presence there in the area, mm-hmm. and there's no longer Saddam Hussein. When people want to run down the Iraq war, go ahead. when people say things like stupid war, I think about the people that fought it. And I just ask you, go back to that time.
2: Right.
1: Go back to 91 and the criticism on Bush 41 mm-hmm. for not finishing the job. And Bush 43 finishes the job. And they say, great. And all of a sudden, the insurgency happens. They go, well, this whole thing was a mistake. And then after it, you can't have it every way. And then you got to say, what if we did leave Saddam Hussein in power? What if we did relieve all the sanctions? Do you think that he would have just wilted into the woodwork? No. He would have been the menace of the Middle East.
2: Correct.
1: And we would have had two crazy terroristic powers instead of just one.
2: Yes.
1: Meaning Iran being the other.
2: In 1991, Saddam's military was the fourth largest military in the world, you know, backed largely by the Soviet Union as far as the weapon systems. And so for me, what I've been able to study through a lot of my own historical research is, you know, Desert Storm was a huge success because that was the right type of enemy for the right type of military that the United States had at that time frame. We had professionalized our military since the ending of Vietnam, and 1991 was this perfect opportunity for us to be able to overthrow within 4 days or 96 hours, take down the fourth largest military in the world and pacify them for a very, very long time. And then, yes, eventually this thing starts to percolate. And, you know, instability is something that we as a nation like to fight. We want to be able to provide up an opportunity again for democracy. You know, Iraq is, when we look back on it, it's always easy to look back on with, you know, rose-colored glasses or with the clarity of 2020. When you're in the situation, you know, again, I was a young man. I was a Lance Corporal, E3, you know, and all of these things. I was really just trying to be able to save my friends' lives and get out of it alive myself. As we went into Fallujah, you know, there's an old saying that as soon as the first bullet passes by your head, politics goes out the window. And, you know, I write a lot about that in this book. A friend of mine said, this book is deeply, deeply political. It's nonpartisan. What I do is I show the world that through my experience as a young man fighting for democracy, fighting for his country. You know, I've read a lot of your work, and specifically one of the books that I enjoyed the most was on the Secret Six, right? Nathan Hale, right? My only regret is that I have but one life to give to my country. The majority of the Americans who join the United States military believe that, and they want that, and they will that. And they're very proud to bring that forward to defend the values that the United States carries forward.
1: Right. So what leadership lessons did you learn now? Like you said, you're always a learning progress. I understand that the humility is important, but you've learned a lot, right?
2: Yes.
1: And you're still young. You're still, how old are you?
2: I'm 41.
1: 41. So what did you take out of that, knowing, putting your life on the line most of the four or five years, right?
2: So I ended up doing 21 years inside of the service itself.
1: But in a hot war, how long?
2: Until 2000, my last combat deployment was 2014.
1: Okay.
2: I moved into special operations at that time frame in Afghanistan and North Africa. You know, what I learned was that, for me, learning has to be central to your core. You have to be able to teach an old dog new tricks. But the core message inside of Dark Horse is make them better than you. Here's what I want people to take from the book. I want them to understand young Americans who suffer from their own ideas of self-efficacy. First, you have to be able to do hard things. If you're uncomfortable, you're growing. Second is that failure is often the first step to success. And the third thing is that when you achieve your own individual success, whatever that looks like in any walk of life, the job, now your obligation is to turn around and make the next generation better than you. I tell people all the time, if you want to know what I learned over 21 years of service, the very last page of the book is called Letter to the Leader. And I write an open letter to anybody who wants to be a leader from any walk of life. If you want to know how I learned that or what I did to be able to learn that lesson, those are in the pages of the book itself.
1: Right. And by the way, Angelo A. It couldn't be, you're all Italian, right?
2: Oh, super Italian.
1: I'm half Italian. Angelo A.G. Pascuti.
2: Yes, sir.
1: Okay, I got it right. Marine veteran, speaker, and author of a brand new book, Dark Horse, Harnessing Hidden Potential in War and in Life. Just let me bring it to today before we go. What would you like to see happen in Iran, knowing so many of your people that you serve with were killed by EFPs, as well as the insurgency, would they help finance and fuel?
2: Yes, great question. You know, I sat and I had a long conversation with Sean Ryan about this. We talked for 8.5 hours, and he asked a lot of these same...
1: 8.5 hours?
2: Yes, sir.
1: Is that all online on a podcast?
2: It is.
1: Wow.
2: It is. And so you kind of get to understand. Here's what I say as a service member, is that the social contract when we sign up to join the United States military, we write a blank check to the United States, payable with our lives. What I want to understand, what I want people, politicians, you know, regular everyday Americans to understand, that bond that we share with one another has to be protected. And that sacred bond, it has to be wielded carefully. Whenever we go anywhere in the world to be able to defend the values or, you know, be able to stabilize countries for the sake of democracy, we have to have, I would say, clear objectives, a sound mind, and a clear heart before we do that.
1: So you don't think this is clear enough?
2: In my personal, now I understand I don't have a clearance anymore. So I there's two things. I understand I am no longer the man in the arena, and I'm never going to, talk poorly on the men and women who are in the arena. I have turned in my badge.
1: But you are more qualified than 97% of the people in the country to comment.
2: That's correct. I do appreciate that. Yes, I think that the objective needs to be clearly laid out. You know, as far as a battle plan, we have to have a North Star, an idea of what we want to accomplish through there. And I think as a regular everyday American now, I don't see those. Now, I'm never going to argue that Iran is not an issue. I'm never going to argue that they have not fought us through proxies for the last, 3 to 4 decades at this point. Never going to argue that. But I think that there's some professional military agencies who have a pretty good idea of what to do. And I think that what I've written in the book is sometimes that our policymakers need to let our military men and women make some of the decisions on the ground and not get in the way.
1: Right. So let them finish the job.
2: Yes, sir.
1: Right. Especially because if you look at the Middle East, we actually have a shot at so many of these countries care about their economy more than their religion. You know, I'm more than being a zealot or a fanatic. I look at the UAE, Saudi Arabia, Bahrain, look at Oman. They're looking to grow their society for the first time maybe in my lifetime. Mm-hmm. And it seems like in where you turn, Iran just sits in the way.
2: You know, it does. And it is a cultural center for it. And maybe not yes to finish the job. I think that having a very clear outline of what needs to happen and allowing our military makers to work towards that, to work towards those goals.
1: Pick up Dark Horse, Harnessing Hidden Potential in War and in Life. Angelo, great meeting you. Sorry we don't have 8.5 hours, but this has been great. Thanks so much. Appreciate it. And thanks for serving.
2: The pleasure was mine. It was my honor to serve.
1: Back in a moment.
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0: show like no other. It's Brian Kilmeade.
1: Why I'm resonating across the country or even outside of the country is because all I focus on is the truth. I'm the look around candidate. I do basics. I don't do national politics. I don't do parties. I just say, look, they're stealing all of our tax money to give it to drug addicts to have needles and tourniquets. And they're actually even selling the drugs to these addicts to let these people die on our sidewalks. I want to be the compassionate one, get these people mandatory treatment, medical treatment with doctors to help them get off of fentanyl and super meth. And that is what people actually want in L.A.
2: So what happens is we have L.A., which is losing more people, I think, for the second time in history since it was became a state in the United States of America. And the state is losing people, and Los Angeles is losing more than any other city in California. And it's just, you took this jewel, which got everything from fantastic beaches to the lure of Hollywood to the landscapes of Malibu and Pacific Palisades. I used to live there. And they made it almost unlivable, and the whole movie industry and television industry has literally left the city. So Spencer Pratt, who grew up there, says, I'm going to try to run. He thinks not only has he got more money than everybody else, more momentum than anybody else in the country, he thinks he's going to win June 2nd with over 50% of the vote as a independent slash Republican. That's how, and it will be titanic. And send a message to everybody else in every city. If you're a Republican, give it a shot. You stood in line at the DMV, you paid the fee, you smiled for that terrible photo, and then the DMV could have turned around and sold you your name, your address, your accident history, your court records, all exposed to hundreds of companies, and your state could be pocketing millions by doing it. 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
4: a survey of nearly equal number of Republicans and Democrats

0: Democrats, a poll taken by the New York Times and polling company Ipsos. It shows a majority of Americans do not want transgender-identifying men in women's sports.
1: You know, you've got a lot of people on the other side of that argument that make such asinine statements. Well, for example, there's this Democrat out of Minnesota. She's a state rep named Alicia Kozlowski. They have, I guess, up there the Preserving Girls Sports Act. She says, this is a quote, just another version of state-sanctioned bullying and genocide.
0: Genocide.
1: End quote. And this genocide. Is not the first time.
0: What does that mean? I don't think they know what genocide means.
1: Well, I think it's a real insult to people, families, countries that have been victims of true genocide. This is not the first time that I've heard some trans activist use the word genocide in trying to further their agenda. That sort of hyperbole is not going to get you any sort of sympathy.
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3: It's a framework, not a deal. I'm Carmen Roberts, Fox News. U.S. and Iranian negotiators reaching an understanding on a possible deal to extend the ceasefire for 60 days and reopen the Strait of Hormuz. And Treasury Secretary Scott Bessent told reporters during a briefing,
4: it's always a mistake to get out ahead of the president, so it is all going to be the president's decision. I think that we can see that the president very clearly stated his open the strait, highly enriched uranium, no nuclear program.
3: Fox's Peter Ducey has more from the White House.
5: The fragile ceasefire with Iran may be a ceasefire in name only, as CENTCOM confirms that last night Iran launched a ballistic missile towards Kuwait that was successfully intercepted by Kuwaiti forces, calling it an egregious ceasefire violation. Iran also launched 5 one-way attack drones near the Strait of Hormuz.
3: A gas explosion and fire at an apartment complex in Dallas turns deadly. Search crews are still on the scene, but no word how many people are missing.
6: Dallas Fire and Rescue Deputy Chief Mark Berry talked about the initial call.
7: We responded to a gas leak, reported gas leak. Our first responders, while they were en route to that gas leak, a subsequent explosion occurred.
6: The flames are under control as searchers continue to comb through the scene. Gernal Scott, Fox News.
3: The Supreme Court rules 5-4 in favor of Black Row death inmate Terry Pitchford in Mississippi, who argued racial bias in the jury that convicted him with just one black juror. And a tech rally and robust corporate earnings, plus growing optimism about a ceasefire, helps boost all three benchmark indexes to record highs. 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
8: Good morning, guys. We just want y'all to know how much we hate when the weekend comes and y'all are gone.
1: That was so nice of you, Alice.
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0: Thank you, Alice. 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Unsolicited. That's awesome.
1: Very kind.
0: Oh, man, that's great.
1: Very kind, Alice. 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
0: Let me squeeze in. Roberts wants to weigh in on the law, the new bill that was approved by the House and the Senate. It's on the governor's desk for his approval. It would mandate that the Ten Commandments be placed in every public school classroom. And the ACLU is filing a lawsuit against the state to try to block this. Robert, good morning. What are you thinking about?
13: So I'm a Jewish American, and it turns my stomach to come to agree with the ACLU on anything. I mean, really, it makes me throw up in my mouth, frankly. But I have to come down on the side of that. I don't think that this is a proper thing to do, to be posting the Ten Commandments.
0: Why?
13: Well, because my belief system, and again, you know, I'm an Orthodox Jew, allows for the personal belief that any human being, regardless of their religion, can be a decent human being. regardless of what they believe or what they don't believe. In that regard, you know, I feel that some people could be offended because of their belief system. I'm 73 years old. I'm a product of New York City public schools. And when I left elementary school in 1964, we always had one day a week where there was a morning program, what they called Assembly Day. And everybody assembled in the auditorium, and the principal gave a speech. It was always a non-denominational speech, but it always invoked either the name of God or he said the Lord or something like that. So we've kind of been through that. It didn't offend me as a child. And
0: I'm just curious, do you have a problem with the pride flags and the BLM flags and things like that in the classroom?
13: Yes. Good.
0: Totally. I appreciate your consistency. You and I may disagree on the mandate for the Ten Commandments in the classrooms, but I do appreciate your consistency, and I appreciate your opinion. Thank you.
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0: Multiple people have been busted by Austin police over the past week or so in connection with a rash of vehicle burglaries. Have you seen the montage of mugshots?
16: I most certainly have.
0: Here's Detective Green.
17: As a result of these efforts, 12 arrests were made for offenses varying from engaging in organized criminal activity, credit card abuse, failure to identify, request to apprehend, burglary of a vehicle, and driving without a license.
0: Detective Green was asked how difficult it is to secure convictions in case like this, you know, especially in a county like this with District Attorney Jose Garza at the helm. Here's what he said.
17: It's absolutely frustrating for us and for the public. But what we're going to focus on as investigators and as officers is doing our job. So it's responding to the scenes of the crime, collecting the evidence, gathering the evidence necessary to pursue charges when appropriate, filing arrest warrants, filing search warrants to recover stolen property and link suspects to particular crimes. And we're going to make our arrests, we're going to prepare our reports, and the rest is out of our hands. It's absolutely frustrating.
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0: High school students are still struggling with algebra, once again raising concerns about young Texans and their readiness to enter high-paying careers when it comes to STEM-related fields.
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0: 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It's Brian Kilmeade.
1: Hi, everyone. So glad you're there. It's the Brian Kilmeade Show coming to you from Midtown Manhattan, where socialism is alive and well, and I'm not happy to report that. Josh Krashauer with us at the bottom of the hour, Fox News Radio political analyst, editor-in-chief of the Jewish Insider. As Mark Thiessen is standing by, he asked me to buy him a few minutes. He's still shaving and dealing as his butler, getting his shoes and his slippers. He doesn't quite get up and around until like noon. He's doing a special favor for me, so I'll buy some time by talking to you. Go to youtube.com/@TheBrianKilmeade Show, and a section of the Brian Kilmeade Show. I'll be on stage in Reno, Nevada, talking about history, liberty, and laughs. And I'm going to bring history to life as we celebrate America 250, and you'll see it on Fox Nation 2. So let's get to the big three.
2: Number three.
3: Very simple. Iran cannot have a nuclear weapon. I'm doing that for the world. I'm not doing it just for us. And we've had great support from other nations, by the way. We don't need it at all, but we've had great support from other nations. The problem is you always get the support when you don't need it.
1: I don't know. We're not getting as much support as I hoped. I don't see any NATO support. Iran gets hammered for provoking American forces as they pretend, in my view, to be interested in peace talks. I'm not buying it. Let's finish these terrorists off.
2: Number two.
4: Hundreds of thousands of dollars, maybe more than that, but we think that exact type of fraud has been replayed all over our country. We expect that there are tens of thousands of people who are collecting fraudulent money to take care of people, and they're not actually taking care of them.
1: Fraud, not only abusing government social programs, but also abusing the kids they were supposed to help. What VP Vance has uncovered already, while all 50 states are under scrutiny, and we're getting a lot of money back.
2: Number one.
5: Why I'm resonating across the country or even outside of the country is because all I focus on is the truth. I'm the look around candidate. I do basics. I don't do national politics. I don't do parties.
1: That is Spencer Pratt. We'll hear more from him from our interview on Fox and Friends just about, I don't know, 90 minutes ago. He is probably the hottest politician, the most fascinating story in politics today because he speaks common sense. Meanwhile, will the liberal spiraling city be open to an actual right-leaning reality star? And on the other side, Tallarico of Texas thinks he's got a real shot of becoming a sitting senator in that state. Does Ken Paxton's winning the primary make that possible? According to the Cook Report, it went from solid right to leaning right. Mark Thiessen doesn't just lean right, he's solid right. He's a chief former speechwriter for George W. Bush, Fox News contributor, Washington Post columnist, and a fellow at AEI. Mark, welcome back.
6: Good to be with you, Brian.
1: So, Mark, first off, your thoughts about Tallarico and his chance of keeping that seat. He can speak.
6: Yeah, I mean, you never think that Texas is going to go blue, but it's put Texas in play, and at a minimum, we're going to have to spend tens of millions, if not hundreds of millions of dollars in defending that seat that would have been spent elsewhere trying to defend other seats or putting Democrats in play. So it's a big mistake. I think if Cornyn were the nominee, it would be a safe Republican seat. And second of all, It's broken Donald Trump's majority in the Senate. Donald Trump doesn't have an effective majority in the United States Senate today because look at this. You got Cornyn, you've got Cassidy, you've got Tillis, all of whom Trump has driven out of the Senate, who have absolutely no reason to be loyal to him. And you add that to the sort of already semi-independent Republicans like Murkowski and Collins, Curtis in Utah. And that's like six votes that he can't count on. And if we do have a blue wave this fall, which, you know, is certainly it looks like that in the House, though the redistricting is helping, then he's got to get through everything he wants to get through Congress that's at all controversial. He's got to get through using the budget reconciliation process in the next few months. And he's not going to get it through without those Republican senators, three of whom he personally drove out of the Senate. So it was a mistake to do that to Cornyn.
1: I 100% agree. I'm not a Paxton fan. I mean, the guy's done nothing, but he's been surrounded by scandal. I really don't know what he's been effective on. He's conservative, fine. But look at what he's done and how he's jeopardized that seat. And he's already been impeached.
6: With 70% of Republicans in Texas House voting to impeach him. I mean, but again, It's like so many things in today, you're choosing between two evils, right? And Tallarico is by far a worse evil than Paxton is. This is a guy who goes out and says that Mary is the story of Mary's just conversation with the angel Gabriel, where she said yes to the incarnation, is justification for abortion because Mary had a choice, so should women. I mean, it's blasphemy. This guy is running. He's trying to pioneer a new form of the religious left, which uses the Bible, uses faith as cover for left-wing social and social policies that would absolutely be disastrous if it was successful.
1: I was just reading some of his notes. He says, on the eighth day, God created pronouns. And I think that was come from the Revelations. Here's a little of James Tallarico, cut six.
7: The American flag is such a complicated symbol for most of us. And in many ways, like Jesus, like the cross, it's been co-opted and in some ways, its true meaning has been betrayed. Prophetic voices like Jesus have helped me reckon with my own whiteness, my own masculinity.
1: Jesus does talk a lot about whiteness. And I am looking for Jesus' help to somehow explain my whiteness. So that's really going to come in handy.
6: It's almost comical. I mean, this is what we all thought we got rid of when Donald Trump won in 2024. And this is why my big concern right now, Brian, broader than just the Tallarico race, but he's a sort of a canary in the coal mine for this, is we all thought after 2024, after we put the Biden debacle behind us, that the clouds parted, the sun came out, all this crazy wokeness was behind us. And it was a beautiful sunny day again after the clouds of the Biden years. And I fear that we may just be in the eye of the storm, and that the other end of the storm is going to be much worse and much more devastating than the first one is. It looks sunny right now because Donald Trump is in the White House, but these people are coming back, and they're coming back with a vengeance, and they're going to be even more woke and more crazy on the second round.
1: But who is it? It's not Governor Shapiro or Beshear, who don't, you know, they're not as moderate as they claim. But still, I mean, yeah. Is it? You think AOC is going to be the force? You think people like her are going to be the force? You think that Graham Plattner is going to be a force?
6: Well, I just don't see, if you look at, you know, I think it's entirely possible that AOC is the nominee. You know, Newsom, who's been one of the most disastrous governors in American history, could get it. There's a lot. I just don't see any sign that the Democratic Party has looked at the 2016 and 2024 elections and said, you know what? Our crazy policies have elected Donald Trump and the MAGA movement twice and put them into power. We should go back to the Clinton days of moderation and centrism and triangulation. They're doubling down on democratic socialism. They're doubling down on woke. And I find it very unlikely that whoever is the nominee, even if it's one of those moderates, so-called moderates, just like everyone told us Spanberger was a moderate, right? There is no moderate left in the Democratic Party. It's not going to be somebody who's going to be centrist. It's going to be somebody who's woke and left-wing and undemocratic.
1: Well, we have broken the green fever. I think anyone who runs on oil and gas doesn't have any future in our country. I think that's pretty much a dead issue that Democrats won't bring up, don't you think?
6: I don't know. If they come back into power, I don't know, especially if they get... Look, think about this. The Democrat in 2028, the Democrats win the White House, they control the House, and they control the Senate, right? They're going to get rid of the filibuster, and then they're going to pass all this stuff with a simple 50-vote majority. And they're going to pass the Green New Deal, they're going to pass all the democratic socialism, they're going to pass Medicare for all, they're going to add Puerto Rico as a state, they're going to add D.C. as a state, they could even add Guam as a state. They're going to pack the Senate, they're going to pack the Supreme Court so that they have justices that will uphold all their overreach. They're going to pack the Electoral College by adding people to the House. There's so many things that they can do if they get control over all elements of power. And they all know that everything they do, Brian, it's a one-way. Socialism is a one-way ratchet. We never come in and undo what they do. All we do is we cut some taxes for a little while and restrict their programs, and then they come in and pick up where they left off and start moving us towards socialism again. So they don't mind losing an election once in a while.
1: So one of the most interesting stories is Spencer Pratt in Los Angeles. He actually understands the issues. He's extremely aggressive and comfortable. He destroyed the sitting mayor, and now we might in a couple of weeks have somebody that leans right in a major city. I think that could be the beginning of a positive trend. Here's a little of Spencer Pratt today on Fox and Friends. Cut one.
5: First off, the reason why all that money was raised, that was right after the debate. And they saw me destroy these two terrible politicians for an hour straight. And everybody realized, oh, finally somebody telling the truth. So that's where all the money came from. And a lot of it's from all over the country because people forget over 50,000 people a year leave Los Angeles because it's so terrible.
8: First time ever. More people leaving than coming.
5: So these people see that I'm saying why they left. So they're trying to get me elected so they can move back.
1: So he raised $2.72 million, Bass $283,000. How intrigued are you about his nomination? And he thinks he can win outright in a week.
6: Well, first of all, God bless him for trying, you know, that and for inspiring a lot of people. I mean, I think he's a good person and he's trying to do the right thing. But as he pointed out, those 50,000 people, they can't vote in Los Angeles. They're voting in Texas now. They're voting in Florida. They've moved out. The big problem we have with all these blue states is that blue governance it's a self-reinforcing phenomenon because it drives all the reasonable people out who would vote to elect a Spencer Pratt or someone like that. I mean, is Los Angeles more conservative than New York, which just elected Mamdani? Is it more conservative than Chicago that had a choice in the last mayoral election between a semi-normal Democrat and someone who was even worse and chose the lunatic? I mean, I just don't see any signs that in any of these major blue cities.
1: So you don't think he's going to win?
6: I hope he does, but I just don't get the sense that that's where the electorate is in these cities because all the people who would, you know, the days where we elected Rudy Giuliani to clean up the city, and where Democrats cross over to vote for a Republican seem to be behind us. I mean, I hope he proves me wrong. I'd love nothing better than to see, someone like him running the city of Los Angeles. It would be fantastic. But all those people, as he pointed out on your show, those people have left.
1: So
6: they want to come back. They'll come back if he's elected, but he needs them to come back first to elect him.
1: So he doesn't believe there's going to be a big turnout, which will work to his advantage. He said to us off camera, he goes, I'm over 50. I go, what does that mean? He goes, that means I win June 2nd. And I'm planning on taking vacation next week. So that'll be amazing. So I want to talk about Iran. The U.S. military carried out new strikes in Iran yesterday, targeting a military site that threatened American troops. They shot down 4 Iranian one-way attack drones, and then they blew up a control station at Bandar Abbas. Now I know it's impossible to get in Iran's head because they have so many different factions, but if they are that desperate economically, why would they do something that could jeopardize talks that could go in their favor or could bring back some economic relief?
6: Because there's no Delcy Rodriguez in Iran. There just isn't. There's no. This is the Nazis. There were extreme Nazis and moderate Nazis. You know, where the moderate Nazis moderate, there's no such thing, right? So everybody there is, I mean, the people that we are negotiating with who seem reasonable are absolute lunatics as well. And their military is broken. Their command and control is broken. Their military capacity is broken. Maybe you just look at my column. I'm about to hit send on in a few minutes to the Washington Post. Just goes through the battle damage assessment of what we've accomplished in Operation Epic Fury. I mean, we've just decimated their ballistic
1: missile. Where'd you get your
6: production
1: information?
6: From Admiral Cooper, from the Israeli military assessment, battle damage assessments. The stuff is out there. Admiral Cooper testified before Congress the other week. You know, people say, well, we didn't eliminate all their ballistic missiles. Yeah, but we eliminated their ballistic missile production capacity. They can't rebuild. So what was Iran doing before Operation Epic Fury? They, after Midnight Hammer, they decided that they were going to go on a crash course to build 8,000 ballistic missiles by 2027 in order to create a shield that would make them impenetrable because they could overwhelm Israel's defenses in a war and make it impossible for us to take out their nuclear program again. And so we've decimated that. We've destroyed 85% of their production capacity. We took out their space program, which was their cover for their long-range ballistic missile program. We've just decimated their leadership, their command and control, their navy, their air defenses, their air force can fly sorties. These are all major military victories that have set the Iranian regime back dramatically. So this was important to do regardless of what happens now. But the question that is facing President Trump now is, are these temporary achievements or are we going to make them irreversible? Right. And the problem with a deal, even a good one, is that it gives the regime a lifeline to survival. Right now, they're on the ropes.
1: So what would you like to see happen, Mark? I know we only have 90 seconds left. What would you like to see happen?
6: Very simple. I'd like him to finish the last 2 weeks of the bombing that he suspended, which is what Admiral Cooper needed to finish the target list. I'd like him to open the Strait of Hormuz by force. I'd like him to maintain the blockade and arm the Iranian people to overthrow the regime. That's my plan. You like it?
1: How equipped are they to do that?
6: I think that it depends on the Iranians. I mean, in a way, the Iranians, if the Iranians were smart and organized, they would cut a deal with Trump, give him what he wants, and wait him out until Gavin Newsom or AOC or some weak Biden-esque figure is in the White House, and then break the deal and go for it again, because they would see beyond the horizon. We need a permanent victory, not a temporary one.
1: All right, Mark, I look forward to your column today. I think people have to understand the success we have because we can't see it. We don't see it. And so we go, okay, that sounds good. But we don't know. You know, how are they still standing? Maybe we overestimated. And Mark will outline that in the Washington Post today. Mark, thanks so much. Appreciate it.
6: Take care.
1: All right, 1-866-408-7669. We'll take your calls next, and then Josh Krasshauer joins us. Or you can write me, BrianKilmeade.com.
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10: Laura is in Lockhart. We're sorry to hear that you lost your job in the fall of 25, and so you contacted and did some checking on Obamacare. Pick it up from there, please.
11: They were telling me that my premium every month was going to be $650.
10: Wow. And was that with or without subsidies from the taxpayers?
11: I called them before the subsidies expired, and then it was like $500 a month, and then I talked to them again before deadline ended, and it had gone up to $650.
10: And they have different options like gold, mm-hmm. silver, etc. Do you recall which one they were quoting there?
11: Because I do have a disability, and so I had to see a specific doctor. They said that even looking at the bronze plan, it was the cheapest that they could find was $650 a month, and I'm like, I don't have a job. My husband works, but he doesn't make enough to pay that. And unfortunately, we got married after he retired, so I couldn't be put on his insurance.
12: Well, and were they taking in his income as they were evaluating trying to cover you?
11: Yep, because we live in the same household. And it's the exact same thing with Medicaid, except they were going on saying that I don't qualify for Medicaid because I don't have children. So because we made a choice not to have children, we're being punished.
10: What are you going to do, Laura?
11: I wish I knew. I filed for Social Security disability, but that takes anywhere from 300 to 356 days to get approved.
12: See, that's my issue with this whole government getting involved in healthcare here. You would think a situation like yours would be ideal for getting the short-term coverage until perhaps you're able to find a job or find a plan on your own. And yet, they have made it just impossible
11: so
12: for you.
11: Difficult.
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15: Real quick, I just wanted to say the Bible says to be sober-minded, and what that means is clear-minded. And I just think it's better in every aspect, whether it's alcohol or THC or any other type of drug. I want to be clear-minded in my interaction with my wife, with my kids, driving cars, and my friendship, with my work. And a lot of different people are saying, is alcohol better or drugs better? Should we ban it? But most of the people in my counseling, I see that they're covering up something. They're anxious, they're hurt, they're mad. And so they're checking out with something that's causing them to either get high or get drunk. 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

0: more you listen, the more you'll know. It's Brian Kilmeade.
1: With the COVID, excuse me, with dealing with everything we have to do with, look, if we finally beat Medicare, the total initiative relative to what we're going to do with more Border Patrol and more asylum officers. I'm happy to play golf if you carry your own bag.
2: Were you horrified as you saw it unfold?
3: I wasn't horrified. I was frightened because I had never, ever seen Joe like that before or since. Never.
2: Or since.
3: Yes.
2: Or You've since. Never seen him like
3: never.
2: That?
3: Never. No.
2: What happened?
3: I don't know what happened. I mean, as I watched it, I thought, oh, my God, he's having a stroke. And it scared me to death.
4: Scared her to death. She's still lying. Aren't you sick of this? I mean, this is one I just want to point out. If you watch other channels, they're actually saying she's lying too. Because they had to put that book out with Alex Thompson and Jake Tapper, where they decide just to turn on Joe Biden after the election. Where they, for 3.5 years, when you brought it up, they thought it was cruel. They thought you were being inhumane, thought it was being partisan. When we watched him just shuffle along, we see him lose himself, unable to answer any questions, shout out, get angry for no reason, unable to have a press conference, only have 6 cabinet meetings, have his wife run the last one. We're seeing all this stuff. And then until he lost Democrats lost the election, nobody thought about it. Then everyone said he lost it. George Clooney came out, said that's not the same Joe Biden. Joe Biden actually says, I thought he had a stroke. We know that's not true. Because you know what she did after? They went to a rally and then they went to the Waffle House. Ladies and gentlemen, if you're married to someone and you think they had a stroke, I am not a doctor, but one thing you shouldn't bring your spouse to is a rally and the Waffle House. I would bring them to a doctor if you were that concerned. Actually, it might have been a good political move to say maybe had some type of problem.

0: government.
1: Mark and Melinda.
2: They're saying in multifamily buildings, the city should only require one stairway for people to get in and out of that building. Tex, welcome aboard. What do you think of that proposal, Tex?
3: That's just crazy. You always have to have a primary, a backup, and a backup to the backup plan.
4: 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Open the windows, jump out? I don't know what they're expecting people to do.
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5: Well, the employees at the Alamo Draft House on Slaughter Lane, they have voted to unionize. Nearly 100% of the workers voted in favor of joining the United Auto Workers Union. I'm just curious, of those that voted to join the union, it means you got to pay union dues now. Well, yeah. The workers, they say the Alamo Draft House has created an unstable working conditions. What is that? Unstable working conditions. They make it sound like they're doing hard construction. Just get the cold beer and start the movies, really all you got to do. And they've also, had to deal with devastating layoffs that rob people of their paid time off without even notice.
6: Okay, well, yeah, I know they're mad because of layoffs and things like that. 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
2: The Austin City Council would like to spend $10 million to count all the trees in Austin.
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8: Mark, let me just say, this will be my last day. I will be the tree counter for the city of Austin. 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
2: Do you favor a bell-to-bell ban on the use of cell phones in all Texas public schools, or do you have objections? Do you see problems? Aaron is in Georgetown. Hi, Aaron. Welcome to KLBJ.
9: I was a teacher for 21 years, elementary school teacher, and it wasn't 10 years ago that, at least in our district, the big push was BYOD, bring your own device. Got to get everybody in there. Now, I was a second, third grade teacher. That means even the little kids got to bring whatever they have. And they were push that, and now all of a sudden we're making a whole 360 degree turn on this.
2: Yes.
9: I agree with it because I'm even watching the kids, you know, who are older now, you're 20 something, and they are so glued to those phones. It'd be nice, you know, wean the kids off of their need for all this technology, I guess, or the devices.
4: Yeah, and I think what the 8 hours you're in school is it 5 days a week is a pretty decent start to that.
1: 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KLBJ has the shows to keep you informed and entertained.
5: And then coming up this afternoon, something really special. 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
5: You got Melinda that's going to be here. And he's bringing Ed Clements on this afternoon.
6: Isn't that wild? That's unexpected.
5: That's wild.
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5: 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Is that 2 o'clock? Well, everybody gets your tetanus shots. Ed's on the air this afternoon.
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10: I'm from St. George, Utah. 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

0: you're interested in it, Brian's talking about it. You're with Brian Kilmeade.
1: I'm a registered Republican, but my supporters are all Democrats because Los Angeles is all Democrats. All the people financing me are Democrats. All the meetings I take every day are Democrats. Democrats are very angry with what happened to Los Angeles. They were fed a bunch of lies by Mayor Bass, who said she was going to literally solve homelessness. She was going to do all these things she didn't do. So they, all of the people that put her actually in office are now behind me. I have Republicans that love me. I have Democrats that love me. I have independents that love me. Even some socialists message me and they're like, hey, don't be so mean to us. We like you too. I'm like, sorry, I don't mess with socialists.
2: That is Spencer Pratt, and one of the most fascinating stories in politics today. He was on our couch 2 hours ago. I could not be more impressed. Talked to him before, behind the scenes. He's loving every minute of this. Not loving not seeing his family, but I just love the idea of someone learning the issues, growing up in an area, and just not saying they only elect Democrats in cities. I'm going to run anyway. He's within 8 points in the last poll of Karen Bass. He believes he's over 50% now. Josh Krasauer joins us now, Fox News Radio political analyst, editor-in-chief of the Jewish Insider. Josh, where's the Spencer Pratt candidacy going?
3: Well, I think you have to kind of split two things apart from each other, the politics and the policy. He has tapped into widespread frustration with the ruling governing class in Los Angeles that has been way to the left of even the Los Angeles public when it comes to dealing with crime, when it comes to dealing with public disorder, homelessness, and especially, I think, most appreciably, like the lack of recovery from the Pacific Palisades, Malibu, and other communities that were devastated by the fires, the lack of reconstruction, that was what got him into the race, and he has really pinpointed that as an example of just the incompetence of the government under Karen Bass and the public leadership of the Democratic Party.
2: He destroyed her in the debate. He destroyed her.
3: He won the debate. He's winning the debates. He's dominating the conversation. And the big question in LA, the politics are a little complicated because at the mayor's race in California electoral system, you have a first round of balloting where the top two finishers move on into a runoff. So the battle right now looks like Bass is actually losing support, but if you look at the polls, but the question is who's going to finish in the two spot. There's a sort of a socialist city councilor and Spencer Pratt. I would put my money on Pratt. I think he's really captured the imagination and the momentum in these last few weeks, especially with his advertising and really hitting on the issues that a lot of frustrated Angelenos care about, Los Angeles voters care about. But it's close, and then the polling is really all about who can finish in that two spot and hit and get to that one-on-one runoff against Karen Bass.
2: Listen, I don't want to get into the whole thing about fraudulent elections, but I do am concerned that everybody gets a ballot without even requesting one, and there's no pandemic on in Los Angeles. That gets people worried. Spencer Pratt goes, I can't worry about that. I just want people to vote. He says, I want people to go out there and just vote, take action, get the vote in early. Don't wait for election day. He thinks he's going to win January 2nd. He thinks he's over 50% right now. Have you seen anything that showed that?
3: Yeah, look, I think that's not a very optimistic read of the realities of Los Angeles politics. I mean, I thought Rick Caruso, who was an independent, was actually building a very broad coalition, including moderate Democrats, when he ran 4 years ago, and ultimately came up just a little bit short in what was a better environment, I think, overall, nationally, for Republicans. So, look, I think if Spencer Pratt makes it to the runoff, he's going to have to overcome the very heavily Democratic registration advantage that Democrats have in the city of Los Angeles. That said, these issues are not going away. And Karen Bass has actually tried to kind of parry the attacks and focus more. She's worried a little bit more on her left. She's facing a challenge from essentially a socialist challenging her from the far left. So she's going to have to, you're going to have one-on-one debates. You're going to have a real opportunity for these issues to be even more directly confronted head-to-head. So, look, I haven't seen polling that shows Pratt at 50%. I think that would be a big challenge early on, but he's certainly scoring some punches against Bass. She certainly is vulnerable on these top-of-mind issues for Los Angeles voters, and I think the campaign is going to be quite fascinating.
2: Here's the similarity. You know what Trump always talks about? common sense. Like, pronouns, are you kidding me? Don't seal the border. How is that pro-American? Why don't you crack down on crime and make criminals pay a price for the for their criminal activity? You know, why are you coddling illegal immigrants? So there's so many of these things. Well, why is throwing more money at a homeless situation only growing homeless? How long are you going to allow to do that? Are you going to allow shoplifting up to $1,000? In what planet is that okay? See, these are some of the things that are out there that if you have the opposite of that, you're not a conservative. It used to be, I want to spend more on social programs, I want to spend less, conservative, liberal. I want to spend more money on military, I want to spend less, conservative, liberal. But these other things are common sense nonsense. He comes in as common sense. This is what I hope the new trend is. I don't care if it's Republican or Democrat. Common sense.
3: Yeah, I think Spencer Pratt could... Yeah, he already is, I think, taking inspiration from what happened in the northern part of California, where San Francisco voters hit rock bottom several years ago. And they first ousted the school board, who wanted to take down, like, Abraham Lincoln's name from schools. And then they ousted those far-left extremists. And then they ousted the DA, who wasn't prosecuting any crime, and actually replaced him with a more moderate successor. And then they actually replaced the mayor, finally, and actually elected a Democrat who's very moderate and pro-business and is, was running on, frankly, a lot of the same issues that Spencer Pratt is talking about in Los Angeles. I think the big difference and the one hurdle that Pratt is going to have to overcome is his, in the case of San Francisco, the moderate, pro-business, sane candidate ultimately was a Democrat, had ties to Democrats, so he didn't have to deal with questions about support from Trump and party identification.
2: Yeah.
3: I think Pratt is, it's just hard, we are so partisan and so polarized that even, I see this all the time in congressional elections, we talk about like Graham Platter in Maine, how would Democrats that are moderate vote for a guy with a Nazi tattoo? It's partisanship, they just want Democrats to hold the Senate. So there's just a partisan, you know, kind of delusion that's taking place in our politics that's going to make it hard for Pratt to win over those moderate Democrats, even though they probably agree with him on a whole lot of the issues he's bringing up.
2: So Billy Bush, Mr. Hollywood, who always knows politics, hence his last name, is going to be on with me Sunday night, said this about Pratt's chances after talking to him. Cut 19.
4: There's a sadness that comes and an empathy that comes for homelessness, but aggravated, angry drug addicts who are in your face and scaring people, that's not okay. And under Karen Bass, it has gotten worse and worse. It is a terrible situation. And, you know, this guy stepped up. Who else stepped up? He's the best chance Los Angeles has.
2: So he thinks they're the best that Los Angeles has. He's got Leo DiCaprio, and he said that Jamie Foxx came up to him publicly and said, you got my support. We know Paris Hilton hosted a fundraiser for him. So you can't say they're running from him. Like they might, most of them might run from Trump. That might be the difference. But then Spencer Pratt said something interesting to me. I said, what do you think about this celebrity help? Because actually, he said, I think it hurts me. Said, I am talking to people. I don't want them to think that I'm one of these celebrities because I'm afraid of losing those independents or the moderate Democrats. Is he right?
3: Yeah, look, I think the fact that he's recognizable from his time, was it on the Hills, which I didn't watch, but I have a lot of people I've talked to that know him from the reality show. So that in a way that helped him because he has name ID recognition. People want to talk about him and write about him. And I think now that they're paying attention to the issues, his argument is resonating with a whole lot of those voters. I think his biggest challenge is actually going to be apathy. I can't tell you how many Los Angeles, I was just in Los Angeles not long ago, and the thing that came up so often was the notion that this is the normal in LA was just expecting bad schools and expecting incompetent public services and expecting that if you didn't have access to a private fire department, you were going to see your house burn down to the ground, right? Just the incompetence of public services has taken place for so long under progressive rule in the city. The unions have taken over the school system. I was surprised how many parents of any means at all send their kids to private school, even in wealthy neighborhoods, not to the public schools, because they've been essentially run by the unions, and the quality is very poor, even in wealthy areas. But, so there's a you would think that people would be outraged and wanted to elect someone like Pratt, who's talking about these issues and is running as a much more mainstream candidate, but there's a lot of apathy. People are kind of accepting the lack of quality public services, the reality of homelessness, which has been going on since COVID and it hasn't changed. They've accepted that as the new normal. I think the successful Pratt has been very good at saying, we don't need to accept this. We don't need to accept this mediocrity. We can do better. But what he's fighting is as much the partisan divide But he's also fighting apathy from a lot of voters that have accepted LA's governance as being subpar, and this is the way things are always going to be.
2: Yeah, I want you to hear the other one is Graham Plattner. I think he's an abomination. I think that his services, although laudable, he's out there criticizing on Reddit somebody else for not said he should have been killed instead of giving a Purple Heart. That person spoke up and called him out. And we know about him saying, I'm an avowed communist, some of the horrible things he said about women in the past. But yet he's looked at as the man's man. And according to a recent poll that Fox says is not a doesn't reach our standards, but he's up by about 8 on the sitting senator, Susan Collins, but amongst his, with his Nazi tattoo on his chest, which he denies that he thought was a Nazi tattoo. Have you ever heard someone get a tattoo and confused by what it meant? He's the first. So Congressman Democrat Jake Auchincloss said this. He's from Massachusetts. Cut 20.
5: I've been clear about Graham Plattner. I find that tattoo and his commentary about it to be personally disqualifying. I hope Maine voters agree with me. I think there would be a mistake for the Democratic Party to think that Graham Plattner's brand of the Democratic Party is what wins us durable majorities throughout this country.
2: So he says even before the primary, he knows he's going to get it. He should be disqualified. Not many people feel that way. Bernie Sanders anointed him. He's looked at. He got the governor to bow out. He's getting a ton of money. Plattner seems to me to be a joke of a candidate, but in Maine, they're taking him serious. Why?
3: Well, what's remarkable about that moment is that Jake Auchincloss said what I think a lot of people would say, which is, I'm not sure if we should elect someone with a Nazi tattoo who had it for many years and who has, you know, cheered the death of American soldiers and said all the kind of crazy things that he said on the public record. But the reality is, Auchincloss got attacked, not Plattner. The Democrats, and especially the progressives and who are really behind Plattner's campaign, were more mad at Auchincloss for speaking the obvious truth than for Plattner, given all his baggage. So that's a sign of the times. The reality also is that people are so inured, they're so used to scandal in our politics, that the polling, at least, shows that a lot of the baggage that Plattner brings to the table hasn't registered, or at least not registered in a way that would make him a sure loser against Susan Collins in the general election. Now, I always tell people who haven't covered Maine politics before, Susan Collins was trailing in every single poll badly in 2020 and ended up winning comfortably. So Maine polling is not the most reliable polling of any state. I mean, it's one of the worst states to poll for any state in the country. But you know, when you don't see polling showing these scandals hurting him, Democrats are just inclined to play team ball. They're inclined to shut their mouth and bite their tongue about their misgivings about Plattner and hope he can get them a Senate majority. They care more about winning the Senate and winning that important Senate seat than they do about the hate and the extremism coming from Plattner's mouth.
2: And he's also a socialist, right? He loves that socialist
3: program. Communist.
2: Yeah, he said he was a communist.
3: On social media, yeah.
2: So what's going on with this, Josh? I mean, are we to believe that AOC and Mamdani and this Seattle mayor and everybody, all these other socialists are on the rise? Are they the standard bearer for Bernie Sanders, the kingmaker? Is that the standard bearer for the Democratic Party?
3: Yeah, well, what you're seeing is that the mainstream leaders of the party, led by Chuck Schumer, have surrendered to the radicals. They become, you know, they're afraid to stand on their own principles, and they're afraid to speak out for moderation and seriousness. And they've allowed sort of the radicals to storm the gates. They don't have enough institutional heft to say stop. This is going to destroy the party. I mean, we wrote a story today about the prospect of two open socialists winning key congressional seats in the state of New York next month. One defeating a congressman, leading in a poll against the or competitive in a poll against the congressman, and one in an open seat race. But the prospect of a Democratic Socialist of America endorsed and affiliated candidate winning any congressional seat in the country would have been unthinkable a decade ago. And you may have a half dozen by the end of you know, the midterm elections and these safe blue Democratic districts. I don't think that can be underscored. I mean, the party has been going off the deep end ideologically, and they're willing to tolerate even the most extreme candidates or personally damaged candidates like a Graham Plattner. We've talked about Abdul El Sayed in Michigan. We haven't talked about this guy in New Jersey who we had a big scoop yesterday that this is someone who we went traveled to Bosnia in the 1990s and worked for what ended up becoming an Al-Qaeda affiliate. And he is some pretty ugly ties to terrorist groups in his past, and yet That's not an issue. The Democrats don't want to talk about it in a New Jersey primary coming up next Tuesday. So I think you'll be hearing a lot more about that. But the kind of scandals, the kind of extremism that was disqualifying, that you never would see these candidates in running for dog catcher, no less, Congress, are actually winning Democratic primaries and are likely going to see some of them in Congress next year.
2: Josh, fascinating time. Josh Krasher, thanks so much.
3: Thanks, Brian.
2: All right. Well, we'll be back in a minute.
0: Don't go anywhere. Brian Kilmeade will be right back.

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10: This is Mark in Georgetown. 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Welcome.
11: This is where I look at Ed and I shake my head and I look at Melinda and say that's where the level thinking comes from, because I understand at 100 miles an hour you should be pulled over, and that's just ridiculous. But also, if somebody's got bald tires and these rains we're having right now, they're on the freeway and they got to slow down really quick, there's a very good chance those tires aren't going to grip the road and somebody's going to get hurt. So there's a reason we have laws, and there's a reason that those tires shouldn't be bald, because somebody might get hurt and there's a very good chance of it.
12: Where's your tire store? I'm just kidding. Hey, you bring up a good point. Nobody should have balding tires. I would just use an extreme example to my great friend to my left, but she's really to the right, Melinda over there, about how I would rather my police officers get some yahoo driving 100 miles an hour than getting some granny from South Austin whose tires are bald.
11: Well, there you go, Eddie. There you go again, putting it a granny, because most grannies are pretty darn smart and they get those tires.

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2: Governor, what do you make of President Trump wanting to come to the NBA Finals? If the Knicks are basically playing, do you think that he would go? You would also sit?
3: No.
2: What do you think of him saying he's a lifelong Knicks fan? I think that's how the Times reported it.
3: I ask him to name the starting lineup from 1993 championship team and see how he does.
4: Okay, there was no championship team in 1993, so Governor Hochul screwed up again. And why wouldn't you just assume that he's a Knicks fan? If he said he's a lifelong Laker fan or Bulls fan or Heat fan, that would go, well, what's that about? But he's a Knicks fan. He grew up in New York City. If you don't believe it, there's so much. All of a sudden, everything started popping up online. Listen to Donald Trump. The year was 1994. Donald Trump walks up on Marv Albert. Cut 61.
5: By this, it should be pointed out.
6: 43.
5: It's your good friend Donald Trump.
6: Yes, Donald. Yes. My business partner.
5: What does it say? Walk on. It's very nice. Well, thank you very much. Thank you.
2: Were you around for the last?
5: Thank you. I told you never to bother me during the telecast. Very, very embarrassing. Thank you. Very nice. The staff very well prepared.
4: And that was him in 94 at the finals. Was he a Knicks fan then? Kathy Hochul? What were you doing over in Buffalo? Shoveling snow? Cut 62. Donald Trump, Laker game.
7: Donald Trump, who is a big Knicks fan and who joins us now. Donald, I know you're a Knicks fan, so are you disappointed that Kobe's not here, or are you glad he's not here because it ups your chances?
8: Well, I guess you could look at it both ways, but I'd like to see Kobe play. I came here to see my man Kobe.
4: Okay, he's a Knicks fan. You idiots. Of all the vulnerability, don't question Donald Trump and sports in New York. He spent his 30s and 40s hanging out in George Steinbrenner's box. He's a Yankee fan, too. Meanwhile, Allison, we got a ton of email. Do you want to just run through everything that we discussed? Anything pop up there that we should share?
9: Let's see. This one's from Mike, and he said, this is from a little bit ago. So I said, you closed the show by saying, I don't get the support for socialism, i.e. communism. And he recently asked a bunch of your guests this, and none provided with a persuasive explanation. Actually raises question a lot with half your guests. And it's the most important journalistic question. Why do some people support communism, soft on crime policies, open borders, blah, blah, blah?
4: Yes, you know what my answer to that is?
9: Why?
4: They're frustrated in life. They want something to blame, so they want to blame the system. I'm not saying that there's no, they don't like the idea of no guaranteed outcomes, and they want to blame something. Blame the refs. Blame the weather. Blame the system. It can't be you. It is you. And you have a politician saying it's not you, so you'll vote for them.
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0: tentative deal. I'm Ted Lindner, Fox News. The U.S. and Iran have reached that tentative deal to extend the ceasefire by 60 days, but it needs President Trump's signature. Returning from an event with Air Force Academy graduates on Thursday night, Vice President J.D. Vance said it's hard to tell when or if President Trump will sign off on the deal.
1: We do think they're negotiating, at least so far, in good faith, and we're making some progress. Hopefully, we'll continue to make progress. The president will be in a position where he can endorse the agreement, but obviously, that's still TBD.
0: The agreement would reportedly extend the ceasefire to allow for more talks between the U.S. and Iran. The American embassy in Ukraine's capital remains open even after the threat of attacks from Russia. Fox's Gernal Scott with more.
2: A social media post from the American embassy in Kyiv says there is no change to its current operation. Comments attributed to the foreign policy chief of the European Union, Kaya Kallas, claimed that while EU embassies remain staffed, the U.S. embassy had been vacated after Russia warned diplomats and visitors in the Ukrainian capital to leave before attacks on the city escalate. In the post on X, the U.S. embassy cited the State Department's pledge that protecting the safety and security of Americans was its highest priority. Gernal Scott, Fox News.
0: A huge fire destroyed a two-story apartment building in Dallas today. A fire official saying that the fire caused fatalities and injured at least four people as the search for missing people is ongoing. Fire crews responding to a call of a gas leak when an explosion happened. City officials say there was no city maintenance work being done at the scene at the time of that explosion. And the manhunt for Jacob Baker in Hawaii is over. He's the 36-year-old man in police custody after a massive search on Hawaii's Big Island. Police believe he's responsible for killing three men, all between the ages of 69 and 79 within a two-day period. 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
25: Let me squeeze in. Roberts wants to weigh in on the law, the new bill that was approved by the House and the Senate. It's on the governor's desk for his approval. It would mandate that the Ten Commandments be placed in every public school classroom. And the ACLU is filing a lawsuit against the state to try to block this. Robert, good morning. What are you thinking about?
26: So I'm a Jewish American, and it turns my stomach to come to agree with the ACLU on anything. I mean, really, it makes me throw up in my mouth, frankly. But I have to come down on the side of that. I don't think that this is a proper thing to do, to be posting the Ten Commandments.
25: Why?
26: Well, because my belief system, and again, you know, I'm an Orthodox Jew, allows for the personal belief that any human being, regardless of their religion, can be a decent human being, regardless of what they believe or what they don't believe. In that regard, you know, I feel that some people could be offended because of their belief system. I'm 73 years old. I'm a product of New York City public schools. And when I left elementary school in 1964, we always had one day a week where there was a morning program, what they called Assembly Day, and everybody assembled in the auditorium, and the principal gave a speech. It was always a non-denominational speech, but it always invoked either the name of God or he said the Lord or something like that. So we've kind of been through that. It didn't offend me as a child. And
25: I'm just curious, do you have a problem with the pride flags and the BLM flags and things like that in the classroom?
26: Yes. Good.
25: Totally. I appreciate your consistency. You and I may disagree on the mandate for the Ten Commandments in the classrooms, but I do appreciate your consistency, and I appreciate your opinion. Thank you.
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1: Oh, girl! Back in action on a big Thursday episode of Fox Across America with Jimmy Failla, a man who is not a lying, power-hungry sociopath. Jill Biden is all of those things.
2: I agree with that.
1: And we're going to talk about it off the tippy top of today's show. It's a busy episode. Byron Donalds could be the next governor of Florida. He's currently the front runner. He will be here. Kennedy, a two sports star at MTV before she came over here to Fox News. She is in the house as well. And of course, we'll get into your calls, texts, tweets, carrier pigeons, even a smoke signal if Elizabeth Warren wants to message us again like last time.
3: Hi-ya, hi-ya, hi-ya, hi-ya.
1: 888-788-9910 is our phone number, and our rule is very simple every day. We say you are all welcome, no matter what you vote for or sexually attract or what your identity have. Nobody cares. The point is, e pluribus unum, out of many, we are one. You can be a Republican on this show. You can be a Democrat. Just don't be a bang. Happy Thursday. I'm in a great mood. As we make our way through the week, I'm actually in town this week. I have no stand-up comedy. I have been on the road, I think, every weekend since January. So the idea that, like, we're going to wrap up a show tomorrow and it's just Miller time in my yard. Like, the idea that I'm allowed to drink and not worry about being in someone's viral video of me getting kicked out of an airport Chili's. I mean, what a relief.
4: Fat, drunk, and stupid is no way to go through life, sir.
1: Well, fat, drunk, and stupid is exactly how I'm about to go through the weekend. But long before I get there, we've got some adulting to do on the radio. And I wanted to start with the Jill Biden stuff, not because it's the most consequential thing in the world. Joe Biden is out of office. He left the ticket in the middle of the 2024 race.
5: I don't remember that ever happening.
1: But it did. I, for all intents and purposes, have a TV show on Saturday night, Fox News Saturday night, because when Biden was the president, I got very good at making fun of how clearly out of it he was.
6: Come on, man.
1: Okay, and in another time, I shouldn't have made the career progress that I did, because every comic out there should have been making fun of him. Okay, that's what comedians used to do. If the president did something dopey, you made fun of him. We literally had a president who quit talking in the middle of a sentence because he was finished.
7: We hold these truths to be self-evident. All men and women created by, go, you know the thing.
1: Okay, and the Stephen Colberts of the world, the Jimmy Kimmels of the world, even the Jimmy Fallons of the world, and I like him a lot, and the Seth Meyers certainly fall under this umbrella, they were not making fun of Joe Biden every night on their comedy shows.
6: That's stupid. Use your common sense.
1: It's stupid because not only is that a partisan move, which is not your job as a comic, you know, your job is to unite the world through the common culture of laughter, regardless of where the punchline lands. You don't have to worry about how it affects one party in the midterms, or whether it's going to help Trump build a case for another term. It's not your job as a comedian. You entered a profession where you get paid in drink tickets and chicken fingers the first 5 years. Okay, for real. And then they take away your drink tickets by year five because most comics are usually in rehab by then.
8: That's true. That is true.
1: But we were never supposed to take ourselves seriously. But because the Colberts of the world and the Fallons and the Kimmels and the Seth Meyers of the world refused to make fun of Joe Biden, pop culture gave air cover to the news networks because the news networks just had to pretend Biden was fine, sweep it all under the rug, and get through every day's broadcast without ever mentioning anything, because as far as you were concerned, the president was fine.
9: If you like Biden so much, name three of his complete sentences.
1: So Jill Biden, if you understand, fell in love with the trappings of the presidency. You're a liberal first lady. The media is going to adore you. You're going to get one puff piece after another. Jill Biden was on the cover of every fashion magazine on earth, despite the fact that she looked like she had shot a couch covered in plastic every time she stepped out in a nude floral print dress. She looked terrible. I don't mean she's a bad looking person. Look at me. I'm no show pony. I just mean she was dressed horribly, but the media fawned all over her while ignoring Melania Trump because she was a Republican. Melania Trump, a self-made immigrant millionaire supermodel who spoke five languages. Jill Biden spoke two languages, English and Joe.
7: I'll lead an effective strategy to mobilize true international effort to pressure.
1: But the fact that she was addicted to flying on Air Force One and had the entirety of the media in her back pocket allowed her to be the most powerful first lady in the history of this country because Joe Biden was not in charge of anything.
2: I'm Kamala Harris, and I approve this message.
1: Okay, you know, the Jake Tappers of the world that went back and covered this in retrospect after the Biden presidency was over. Okay, Jake Tapper wrote a book called Original Sin, the cover-up of Joe Biden's cognitive decline. He called it Original Sin because it had a nicer ring to it than If I Did It by O.J. Simpson. Jake Tapper and every other dirtbag media analyst out there on the left knew Joe Biden was cuckoo for Cocoa Puffs. They knew it. Jill Biden knew that they knew it. But she thought she had a free pass.
10: Wrong.
1: Yeah, there was only one small problem. She had to put him on stage at a debate. And what Jill Biden is now telling CBS in an effort to sell her new book is that she thought Joe had a stroke that night. She'd never seen him that way. Never once before, never since, was Joe Biden as out of it as he was that night.
10: Come on, don't bullshit me.
1: Are you really, you're going to tell me that, Jill? Okay, you've listened to this show before. Are you going to tell me she never heard this man be a little out of it?
11: You know, the rapidly rising
1: So that's Jill Biden, says that man, who, by the way, that statement is from 2020. Jill Biden got on TV in the year 2026 and said she had never once seen that man before or after the debate as out of it as he was at the debate.
12: You are so full of sh**.
1: And goes on to say she thought he had a stroke. There's only one small problem with her. I thought he had a stroke defense. I thought he had a stroke. I didn't know. I never saw him like that. And why is she saying that? Because she's trying to make the case that her husband's still with it and she's not guilty of anything. That's the point. I've never saw him like that. I'm not guilty of a cover-up. I'm not guilty of being drunk on power. Except we know she is. Why? Because after Joe Biden turned in a debate performance that she said resembled a stroke, she's not wrong if you heard it.
11: Making sure that we're able to make every single solitary person eligible for what I've been able to do dealing with everything we have to do with, look, if we finally beat Medicare.
13: Thank you, President Biden. President Trump.
14: I really don't know what he said at the end of that sentence. I don't think he knows what he said either.
1: But again, Jill Biden said watching that made her think her husband had a stroke. But do you know what Jill Biden did after she witnessed her husband have a stroke, according to her? She didn't take him to a doctor. She didn't get him evaluated. No, ma'am. She brought him on stage at a rally and started a four more years chant for a guy she claims just had a stroke.
15: That's just how white folks will do you.
1: Listen to this. This is 5 minutes after the debate. Jill Biden, okay, not a concerned spouse, but a power-hungry sociopath, brings her husband on stage. This is 5 minutes after he glitched out in front of the whole world, so much so that she claims she thought he had a stroke, but she had no concern for the stroke. No, we got a rally to go to. I want four more years on Air Force One. I like driving around without traffic. Here is Joe Biden, clip 7.
16: Joe, you did such a great job. You answered every question. You knew all the facts. And let me ask the crowd, what did Trump do?
17: Garbage like you just makes me sick.
1: Because the point here, and the reason I cover this, is we're not breaking news by telling you Joe Biden's elevator didn't go all the way to the top floor. But when you see people now conceding that there was, in fact, a massive cover-up, and they did, in fact, lie about the president's mental faculties, we're talking about dangerously despicable people. Because if they're willing to lie about whether or not the president knows what planet he's on, imagine what else they're willing to lie to you about. Okay, we have an idea. You know, Biden said he was running for president because it was a battle for the soul of our nation, because Trump never condemned the neo-Nazis and the white nationalists in Charlottesville.
18: And you had people, and I'm not talking about the neo-Nazis and the white nationalists, because they should be condemned totally.
1: Okay, but we understand Biden to lie. He's the politician. Okay, but when the politician's family is now out there gaslighting the country, here is Jill Biden saying she thought he had a stroke. Clip six.
19: Were you horrified as you saw it unfold?
20: I wasn't horrified. I was frightened because I had never, ever seen Joe like that before or since. Never.
19: Or since.
20: Yes.
19: Or You've since. Never seen him like
20: never.
19: That?
20: Never. No.
19: What happened?
20: I don't know what happened. I mean, as I watched it, I thought, oh, my God, he's having a stroke. And it scared me to death.
1: I mean, Jill Biden.
21: That is so embarrassing.
1: And don't take my word for it. Here is former Democratic strategist Dan Turrentine. Okay. Echoing the sentiments of Alex Thompson over at CNN. I'll play both. Okay, here's CNN. Okay, CNN, Alex Thompson. We'll start with him. Jill Biden said she'd never seen Joe like that before or since. That's what Jill Biden said.
22: That is a fact check false.
1: But don't take my word for it. Here's Alex Thompson, clip 10.
23: Well, she says that she's never seen him act that way before or since, but in the interviews that over 200 of which that Jake and I did, other people did see him act like that in the months before and in the months after that. And those moments became increasingly hard to predict. And the White House was increasingly trying to manage them to keep those moments out of public view. And eventually, you know, during the debate, they could no longer hide those moments from the public.
1: So that's Alex Thompson, okay, straight up saying, hey, Jill Biden, okay.
24: You were lying your ass off.
1: Lying your floral print ass off. Here is Dan Turrentine, former Democratic strategist, worked around the Obama White House, worked around the Biden White House. Not only is he saying that everybody knew, but she's flat out saying Jill Biden's embarrassing herself. Here it is, clip 11.
25: What she did yesterday was embarrassing. I mean, most Democrats just sat there and kind of alternated between sadness that she's lying and so kind of pathetic and embarrassing and anger of like, what are you doing? Because I know people who had interactions, as I've said many times, with Joe Biden going back to 2020 and 2021, where he had instances like he had on the debate stage. Robert Herr, I don't know how anyone could say that he was lying and the tapes lied, right? So just go with those two things right there. To turn around and try to convince people that it was truly a one-night instance.
19: Yeah.
25: And you're going to ask Democrats about this. It's embarrassing.
1: Oh, Jill Biden.
26: You're a liar.
1: But why is Jill Biden telling this lie, Jimbo? Why is this a thing? Everybody knows Biden's nuts. Why is she embarrassing herself? And the truth is because they have a book to sell. And she's trying to paint herself as a sympathetic figure to a lot of gullible, gassy, self-hating white liberal women who will buy her martyr book. Hey, I'm actually the victim here. We've got this white supremacist existential threat to democracy in the White House, all because me, the doting, loving, caring wife, had to bear witness to my husband having a stroke, a man I had never seen do anything out of it before. You know, sure, he talked to dead people like Jackie Walorski 6 months after she died. Nothing to see there. I'm aware that he frequently shook hands with invisible people, oftentimes made the sign language interpreter shrug. And yeah, he said cannibals ate his uncle, and we saw him wander away at the G20 summit and have to go get fetched by the Italian prime minister. We know all about it. Okay, but there was no reason for me to believe I had ever seen anything untoward from my husband. Come on, man. Okay, the reality is Jill Biden was with a dirtbag husband, Joe Biden, who was very famous in Washington for being a sleazy guy, especially around women. Kamala Harris herself said on the debate stage that she believed Joe Biden's sexual assault accuser was credible. Okay, but they swept that one right under the rug. But the point is, Jill put up with 50 years of shenanigans. You got a cheating con man, senator husband, who's involved in all kinds of debauchery with influence peddling through his son and his brother Jim. And she had just gotten accustomed to a lifestyle. All right, he lies, he cheats, he's a dirtbag. But you know what? I'm first lady. And if I've got to sit here and get my husband elder care for dementia, what better place to receive that care than in the comforts of the White House? So I'll fly around on Air Force One. I'll do the fashion puff pieces. I'll toy around with my work husband, as I like to call the younger fella. And we can let this guy get pushed out in front of a podium twice a year and do a pretend press conference where he calls on the reporters because their questions and pictures are on a note card. That's not a press conference. That's a play. And Jill Biden knew it from word one, which means if you believe a word she says, you are way crazier than Joe Biden is ever going to be.
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6: Listen, there's a slew of business owners on the east side of town. 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Now, Natasha Bajic, she is the owner of the Brass Ovaries Dance Studio. Now, she tells KVU that she showed up last week to find the mirrors all busted up, equipment damaged.
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6: Bootylesque. 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
6: Say that again.
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6: The city of Austin patting itself on the back after connecting dozens of homeless people with shelter.
14: If you come in only with the intention to remove trash and debris and not help people solve their problems, those folks are going to continue to be homeless.
6: And you're not helping people solve their problems by getting them into housing either.
8: Yeah, I don't see that happening.
6: Yeah.
8: All we have are these tiny little snippets of like, hey, we clean these camps, and hey, we moved 51 people and pointed them in direction of a shelter. All the while, we see the problem getting worse year after year, and when we call it out, as the public, the council gaslights us. Oh, there's no problem. You just hate the homeless is all.
6: Did you use the phrase, fund the homeless, fund the homelessness?
8: I used their phrase, yes.
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8: Mm-hmm.
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6: 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I want people to stop drinking booze, stop doing drugs, and get the health care that they need for their mental illness.
8: Mm-hmm.
6: I do not want to fund homelessness, Mayor.
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0: busy Thursday episode of Fox Across America. Byron Donalds in the lead to be the next governor of Florida. He will stop by. Kennedy is going to be here as well. Right now, a little you and me time reacting to the breaking news out of the Biden camp anyway, that Jill didn't know anything was wrong with Joe Biden. I mean, come on.
1: What an idiot.
0: She needs to sell books. And what they're hoping to tap into, because they're in a weird spot, the Ukraine money dried up. And Biden hasn't raised cash for a presidential library. Like, that's a real thing. They are a few $100 million behind where they would traditionally be at this point, because apparently nobody wants a presidential library where all the books are in scratch and sniff.
2: Uh-oh, I'm in trouble.
0: Okay, but the point is, Jill Biden out there trying to paint herself in a sympathetic life. I turned on the debate and I was shocked just like you were. Except nobody was shocked. We weren't laughing. I literally got a TV show because I was good enough on Gutfeld's TV show making fun of the things going on in the world that they created a market for me on this channel. And I started to do all the other primetime shows like Laura and Sean and Jesse and all that jazz. And that's kind of how I got going. And it's because I was making fun of the things everybody watching at home knew to be true. And it wasn't a big market for that because, as I said earlier, established comedians didn't want to make the Democrat president look bad, which is the difference between comedy and activism. They didn't know it at the time, and their loss is my gain. I'm not complaining. But Jill Biden at this remote hour, now that we are a few, you know, years removed from that debate, literally 2 years removed from that debate, wants you to believe she was just as shocked as the American people who were never told about Biden's condition. If you watched Fox News, you knew all about it. If you watched Fox News, you weren't surprised by anything you were seeing. If anything, you were disgusted because Biden had glitched out at such an all-time level that you realized just how hard he was being abused by the people propping up that auto pen presidency.
3: I'm Hillary Clinton, and I approve this message.
0: I don't know, but the point is, either way you slice it, there is a problem going on where the politics are so much more important than the people that they're willing to put a guy with dementia in office and lie to your face.

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17: 3 out of 4 Texas nurses say within the last year they have been the victim of physical assaults or sexual harassment on the job. Chelsea is calling from downtown. Says on the screen that you got out of bedside nursing because of the violence. Tell us about it.
18: I was actually a newer nurse, so I had less than 5 years under my belt, and I was working bedside nursing, and I experienced numerous occasions of the sexual and physical assaults from patients. And it's unfortunate because you don't feel like you can go to your leaders or management, because usually what you'll hear back is, well, what could you have done differently to not let the situation elevate to that level that the patient would want to lash out?
19: What was the most common thing you faced with unruly patients or violent patients?
18: Well, it would be, as a female nurse, there would be a lot of sexual comments, sexual actions that would be done by patients, but also a lot of hitting, a lot of anger. Sometimes when we would have drug-seeking patients or even patients in pain, and, you do have sympathy for them. But, when you're in pain, you're in pain. But as, someone said before, we're there to help. That's the only thing that we're there to do. We're not the ones causing the pain. We're actually the ones trying to help you out with it. But, yeah, you still experience that abuse.
20: Chelsea, you said that the hospital admin would say, what could you do differently? I take that to mean that they thought the patients did no wrong. There had to be some underlying reason why that patient would act that way towards you, instead of they just are a bad person.
18: Exactly.
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0: tickets away from a sellout in Hagerstown, Maryland next weekend. 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I am taking Jenny and Lincoln with me. We're going to be in Monterey. We're going to be in Napa. And we're going to be in Anaheim, July 17th, 18th, and 25th. 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The best comedy in the world right now is over in the Democratic Party. Okay, I'll put a bow on this Joe Biden conversation real quick because I want to play some Chris Murphy. Now, if you're familiar with Chris Murphy's work up in Connecticut.
1: This guy's a serious ass.
0: Chris Murphy was one of those guys going on your TV for 4 years telling you, oh, I know Biden might have glitched out on TV today, but you should see him behind closed doors. Nobody can keep up with a guy. The poor interns. These girls are in their 20s. They don't even know how to stick with this man. He's just so rapid fire. Because no self-respecting person thought Joe Biden was behind closed doors like a ninja. Okay, but they coined phrases with the help of Chris Murphy called cheap fakes. The guy, I know you saw Biden glitch out at a rally and Barack Obama walked him off stage by the wrist. I know what you saw, but the video is a cheap fake. You see, you're looking from the wrong angle. If you look from this angle over here, it was Biden who was actually grabbing Obama, and then they went and ran the 100-meter hurdles. And I mean, it was so embarrassing. But I bring it all up. Why? Because here is Chris Murphy, who's now going on TV at this remote hour, saying Joe Biden should have dropped out a lot earlier than he did. The same Chris Murphy who was telling you Biden was fine. Are you ready for Chris Murphy before the debate? Here's Chris Murphy before the debate, clip 9.
2: Listen, I'm somebody that's worked intimately with the president. Joe Biden is incredibly competent and he's incredibly effective. There's not a problem. I know that he is ready for this campaign. I have seen how effective he has been up close and personal.
0: Oh, okay. Really, though? Because here is Chris Murphy now, clip 8.
3: Well, I certainly remember that debate as we were all wondering what was happening in front of our eyes. I feel like we've litigated this. It was a mistake for the president to stay in that race as long as he did. We would have been better off as a party had he gotten out much sooner. But yes, that was certainly a moment where many of us were scratching our heads.
0: Oh, man.
4: That was embarrassing.
0: Chris Murphy says it would have been a better situation if Biden had gotten out a lot sooner, except there's one small problem. Chris Murphy was telling us Joe Biden was fine a lot sooner. How is Biden going to drop out in May or April or March when Chris Murphy was on TV going, this guy is sharp as a tack?
5: I think he's got a point.
0: Yeah, the point is Chris Murphy's full of and so is everybody else who gaslit us on this. And again, I'm only bringing it up. It's not because, ha-ha, I told you so. Who cares? It's because they were willing to ghost ride the country. Like, do you know when you want to lend the kid the car and your kid does something so reckless without the car that you go, maybe I probably shouldn't give this kid the car yet. He's not responsible enough. The Democrats are flat out now telling you that everything we said was correct. Yeah, Joe Biden was nuts. He should have dropped out a lot sooner. They knew that. They knew he should have dropped out a lot sooner, but they were going to take their chances because if they could shoot him up with enough B-12 and get him through the debate, they could make the case that Trump was Hitler all summer, get all of pop culture, get the entirety of the media to get behind them and go, democracy's on the ballot. We need 4 more years of Joe. A steady hand at the till. Look at him. Just look at the way he shuffles onto that Delaware beach 66 times a year. I mean, it was bananas. Joe Biden is the only president who has less free time now that he's out of office than he did when he was in office. When he was in office, all he had was free time. You didn't see the guy. If you told people you saw Joe Biden, they talked to you like, let me guess, he was with Elvis and Bigfoot was driving the car. Hey, Vinny, this guy says he saw Joe Biden. Get a load of this nut. Nobody saw Joe Biden. He had the public appearance schedule of a groundhog. And I'm only bringing this up again because they want power so desperately that they are willing to do anything to get it, including putting a man in charge who is an actual empty vessel. That's who Joe Biden was. And they knew who he was. And they went on TV every day, just like Joe Scarborough, and said, if you dare question this guy, you're an idiot who just can't take the truth, okay?
1: Start your tape right now, because I'm about to tell you the truth. And F you if you can't handle the truth. This version of Biden, intellectually, analytically, is the best Biden ever. Not a close second. And I've known him for years. The Brzezinskis have known him for 50 years. If it weren't the truth, I wouldn't say it.
0: If it weren't the truth, I wouldn't say it. You know what Joe Biden was saying on TV right after Joe Scarborough told you he was the sharpest guy ever? He was saying this.
4: Look, there's so many young women who have been, including a young woman who just was murdered, and he went to the funeral. The idea that she was murdered by an immigrant coming in, they talk about that. But here's the deal: there's a lot of young women who are being raped by their in-laws, by their spouses, brothers and sisters, it's just ridiculous, and they can do nothing about it, and they try to arrest them when they cross state lines.
5: Thank you.
6: God save the queen, man.
0: What are we even watching? But Joe Scarborough was on your TV going, sharpest Biden ever, and F you if you can't take it. With a straight face. That's what he was saying.
1: You are a rude, terrible person.
0: Okay, guys, we always knew Joe Biden to be a liar, a political grifter. Do you know when the first time I heard Joe Biden's name was? Guys, I'm 48 years old, 49 years old. I don't know, Jenny knows. Okay, the first time I heard his name, I'm not making this up, it's in 1987. I was watching The Tonight Show in fifth grade. And Johnny Carson was making fun of Joe Biden for dropping out of the first of three presidential elections he would drop out of. This one was because of plagiarism and being a serial sociopathic liar about his accomplishments. If you remember the year 1987, we had a guy named Ted Koppel. Do you remember Ted Koppel? Here is Ted Koppel doing a report on Joe Biden being forced out of the race for lying. Listen to this.
7: I went to law school on a full academic scholarship, the only one in my class to have a full academic scholarship. Went back to law school and, in fact, ended up in the top half of my class. I was the outstanding student in the political science department at the end of my year. I graduated with 3 degrees from undergraduate school and 165 credits, only needed 123 credits.
8: Biden now concedes he did not graduate in the top half of his law school class, that he does not have 3 degrees from college, and that he was not named outstanding political science student in college.
9: Newsweek says Biden actually went to school on a half scholarship, ended up near the bottom of his class, and won only 1 degree, not three.
10: Joe Biden ranked 76th in a class of 85 at the University of Syracuse Law School. I mean, this guy comes off this whole thing as a flyweight.
11: Now Biden says Newsweek is right. His memory had failed him.
7: And I'd be delighted to sit down and compare my IQ to yours if you'd like, Frank.
12: Joe Biden was victimized by the truth.
13: Bye-bye Biden. He may not know it yet, but I think this is going to be very difficult for him to recover.
14: Is Joe Biden dead meat, yes or no?
15: I think so.
0: That was 1987, because he got called out for lying about everything. And then they hit him with plagiarism charges. And I'll never forget it. I was watching The Tonight Show as a fifth grader on the night it happened.
16: One of the Democratic candidates is Senator Joseph Biden. Have you seen the problem he's been having? He went around and made a speech. And apparently, he quoted a British politician. Took his speech and kind of paraphrased it as his own. And then the press got on him, and then he was charged also with taking part of Bobby Kennedy's speeches. And Biden says, not to worry, he reassured his staff. He said, we have nothing to fear but fear itself.
0: I was watching that in fifth grade. I'll never forget it. That's how I knew that clip existed when I went and caught it for the show. And it's so fascinating. Because he's always been like a sociopath. I didn't know to the extent that his wife was, and to the extent that all of these Democrats around him were that drunk on power. And the reason they don't deserve to be in charge is not because they were willing to lie to us on such a profound level. It's that none of them had the balls to primary the guy.
5: Bingo.
0: Okay, like if you're Gavin Newsom and you know there is a party-wide cover-up of this man's cognitive decline, you know that when you, he was literally doing fundraisers at people's houses where he'd come over for dinner and read off a teleprompter at the kitchen table.
5: This could be a problem.
0: Do you remember the story we did on my show about how they had fluorescent tape on the floor? So anytime he went out in public, he could follow the tape because they were tired of him getting lost leaving stage. They literally had to guide him off stage because he would go the wrong way.
15: We have a president that is clearly not all there.
0: And everybody, Joe Scarborough, Rachel Maddow, Jill Biden, Chris Murphy, every dirtbag Democrat out there. Nancy Pelosi.
17: Nancy Pelosi is a total dingbat.
0: Maybe so, but she was right there with Biden to the end, just like Chuck Schumer.
17: Chuck Schumer is a clown.
0: Sure. Okay, but until that debate, they were like, four more years. This guy could do eight more years. It's better than Trump. Guy's literally Hitler. January 6th. Who cares if the Southern Poverty Law Center ended up paying most of the people who showed up that day? And the FBI had 300 plainclothes agents in the crowd. Okay, still bad. Still Trump's fault. Something about democracy being on the ballot. Why do you think we're arresting our political opponent? Raiding his house, shooting at the guy. We're trying to protect democracy over here. I mean,
17: Democrats are so full of crap.
0: Totally. But you understand their instincts are so bad at this moment, because politics became too emotional for them. You know, when you do things from a place of emotion, it denies you self-awareness. You know, when you get in a fight with somebody and when you make up, you go, ah, sorry, I called you a pirate hooker. I was mad. You know, that whole thing. But you should lose the peg leg and the garter belt. Anyway, as we sit here, you realize that in the heat of battle, you sometimes behave in a way you wouldn't otherwise normally do because you'd ask yourself, hey, do I sound nuts right now? But the Democrats manufactured a hysteria around Donald Trump. When he came down the escalator as a 15-year primetime TV host on NBC, okay, they pretended we'd never seen this man before. He was some existential white supremacist threat inspired by Hitler, colluding with Russia, and we were all gonna die.
18: People aren't buying at CNN, you dumb bastards.
0: And because none of them interviewed Republicans, none of them hung out with Republicans, none of them even acknowledged the existence of a dissenting view, okay, they came to believe their own BS. They reacted to their own hysteria, a literal cat chasing a tail. But at such a dizzying rate of speed that the cat couldn't even fathom how insane it looked to the rest of us. And that's why they were willing to get on TV night in and night out and tell you Biden was fine. If everybody else on the panel said Biden was fine, if everybody else who got hair and makeup and came on to set said Biden was fine, what business did they have to believe he wasn't fine? Just because it was the truth doesn't mean that should be a priority. These people want power. They don't want truth. Okay, but the reality is, that's what ultimately happened. Because politics are so emotional, and they don't have self-awareness, they didn't realize what bad instincts it was to lie about Biden, so much so that they didn't realize what bad instincts it was not to just primary the guy. Believe me, Trump would have had a hard time winning with all the baggage the Democrats had besieged him with. He would have had a hard time winning against a candidate with less baggage. They had Josh Shapiro, wildly popular in Pennsylvania, but they couldn't nominate him because he's a Jew. Straight up. I mean, they admit it. Straight up. Because they have so much anti-Semitism in the Democratic Party right now because of all of this garbage with Gaza. And they didn't want to lose Dearborn, Michigan, because they just have Kill the Jews parades every weekend. It's bananas. I don't feel good saying it. But we elected it right here in New York City. Okay, Mom Donnie's the first New York City mayor not to go to the Israeli Day of Remembrance. Just didn't show up. Say, ah, screw him. Free Palestine or something. I don't know. But anti-Semitism is mainstream in the Democratic Party, so Josh Shapiro couldn't do it. Gavin Newsom just didn't have the balls to do it because he was afraid he would lose to Trump. And he thought it looked bad in his party if he cut the line and took Biden's turn. And of course, in the woke Democrat Party, you couldn't bump the black lady off the ticket because that meant you were a white supremacist. So Gavin Newsom, rather than trying to change the culture in his losing party, stood on the sidelines because he didn't have the balls to go for it. And now he'll never be president. Oh, God, no. California's a dump. Gorgeous state, but the way it's managed, oh, not good. So the point is, as we sit here right now, the thing I'm trying to impress upon you is not, well, they lied about Biden. You knew they lied about Biden. You knew they lied about Biden in 2020, 2021, 2022, 2023, 2024. You knew we lied about every day. That's not the revelation here. The revelation is they lied. They're now willing to admit that they lied, and they think that was a good decision. And the point is, these people don't have the instincts to run a 5K marathon, let alone a country. That is a statement of fact.
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2: Too classy for the program. Mike Baker, former CIA agent, is coming on to discuss this reported story that the CIA is tracking down humans with alien DNA.
3: What the hell did you just say?
2: Multiple sources reporting that aliens could be living amongst us, ones that were breeding with human beings and ultimately evolved into some form of hybrid. And we apparently, as a government, are aware of these people and their location. I don't know if it's real or not. We're going to ask Mike Baker, because when he comes on with a CIA security clearance, we play a game called Spy or High. And I say, hey, is this something you spies are really up to? Or did we get high in the green room again and screw up? And that's what we're going to find out on Saturday night from Mike Baker. I don't know the answer. I'll find out in real time. Shannon Bream is obviously going to weigh in on the big topic that we're going to get into in the next hour with Kennedy. Shannon Bream is, of course, the host of Fox News Sunday, where she has to discuss everything of political consequence in this nation. She is tasked this week with making sense of the fact that the Democrats have nominated a vegan senator who thinks God is a woman.
4: Well, that's the dumbest thing I've heard of.
2: In Texas, of all places.
4: Get out of here and take your mother with you.
2: Tell him, Red Fox, a vegan Texan who says God is a woman.
5: It's totally false.
2: It's funny that we play Michael Jackson there. James Tallarico has a bit of a Michael Jackson thing going on. I'll keep it in the closet, as Michael once famously sang. But get your rhinestone glove out, because we're back on the dance floor. We're going to moonwalk our way through some hot topics with Kennedy after this on Fox Across America. All right, folks, summer's here. This is not a drill. It's the real thing. And the advent of summer is also a golden opportunity for you, the gift giver. Why? Father's Day, June 21st. 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
8: 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Is this one of those things where they're going to stay a little too long and then president doesn't have an opportunity to replace them with candidates of his choice? 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
12: Awaiting the president's approval, I'm Sue Guzman, Fox News. The U.S. and Iran have reached a tentative deal for a 60-day ceasefire. The memorandum of understanding pending approval, though, from President Trump. This, as Treasury Secretary Scott Bessent discussed the ongoing peace talks with Iran at a White House briefing on Thursday.
13: Secretary Bessent telling reporters President Trump is not going to take a bad deal when it comes to Iran, saying the president has several red lines.
14: Iran has to turn over their highly enriched uranium.

0: they cannot pursue a nuclear weapon, and the Strait of Hormuz, back to your question on energy, has to free transit. Navigation of the seas has to be free and open as it was before.
1: The secretary also revealing he had breakfast with Federal Reserve Chair Kevin Warsh.
0: And I believe that he will do the right thing to balance inflation and growth.
1: Calling inflation and oil prices short-term challenges. Kristen Goodwin, Fox News.
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3: Blue Origin's Glenn rocket is supposed to carry payloads in a low Earth orbit and possibly the moon. But when they tried to do a static fire test at Cape Canaveral Space Force Station in Florida late Thursday, the rocket exploded. Sound courtesy of Spaceflight Now's YouTube page. It was a monstrous explosion, completely shrouding the 320-foot-tall Glenn rocket. The company posted on X, "We experienced an anomaly during today's hot fire test. All personnel have been accounted for." The Brevard County Emergency Management Office said there was no threat to the public as a result of the explosion. Jill Nato, Fox News.
4: 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No target liftoff date has been announced, but an FAA advisory said the rocket will potentially launch June 4th. 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
13: Laura is in Lockhart. We're sorry to hear that you lost your job in the fall of 25, and so you contacted and did some checking on Obamacare. Pick it up from there, please.
14: They were telling me that my premium every month was going to be $650.
13: Wow. And was that with or without subsidies from the taxpayers?
14: I called them before the subsidies expired, and then it was like $500 a month, and then I talked to them again before deadline ended, and it had gone up to $650.
13: And they have different options like gold, mm-hmm. silver, etc. Do you recall which one they were quoting there?
14: Because I do have a disability, and so I had to see a specific doctor. They said that even looking at the bronze plan, it was the cheapest that they could find was $650 a month, and I'm like, I don't have a job. My husband works, but he doesn't make enough to pay that. And unfortunately, we got married after he retired, so I couldn't be put on his insurance.
15: Well, and were they taking in his income as they were evaluating trying to cover you?
14: Yep, because we live in the same household. And it's the exact same thing with Medicaid, except they were going on saying that I don't qualify for Medicaid because I don't have children. So because we made a choice not to have children, we're being punished.
13: What are you going to do, Laura?
14: I wish I knew. I filed for Social Security disability, but that takes anywhere from 300 to 356 days to get approved.
15: See, that's my issue with this whole government getting involved in healthcare here. You would think a situation like yours would be ideal for getting the short-term coverage until perhaps you're able to find a job or find a plan on your own. And yet, they have made it just impossible
14: so
15: for you.
14: Difficult.
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12: Mark, Melinda, and Ed.
13: Three Houston heart surgeons for a period of roughly 7 years were each operating in two surgery centers simultaneously. When the heart surgeon needed to leave the first operating room, they would have unqualified residents take over for them while they ran to the other room.
16: And these guys should be losing their license. My gosh.
15: They should be behind bars.
16: Yeah, this is outlandish.
15: To me, it's a violation of their oath that they took to Democratic do no harm.
16: Yeah.
15: Plus, you have the part where they were falsely billing Medicare for all of this. This is the second story in less than 2 weeks that we have heard about Texas medical institutions falsely billing Medicare for services, which speaks to an even bigger problem. There apparently is zero oversight in Medicare, that they just pay whatever comes their way without questioning.
12: Every afternoon, 2 to 4 on News Radio KLBJ. Be sure to catch Mark, Melinda, and Ed on your way home this afternoon.
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13: President Biden today proposed new rules to protect 35 million Americans who work in the heat. The Biden plan calls for mandatory rest breaks and shade to be provided once the combined heat and humidity reach 80 degrees. When the combined heat and humidity reach 90 degrees, all employees must receive 15-minute paid rest breaks in the shade every 2 hours.
16: Mark, I look at this and I think surely there are good employees out there. Employers who can recognize when it's really, really terribly hot. To me, this is too much government to mandate this and say, okay, 15 minutes. What's the temperature, Harry? Oh, it's 89.9. Now it's 90 degrees. Everybody, rest for 15 minutes.
15: I don't think any respectable employer denies you water and shade for you to bring your body temperature back down. I don't think you have to have the government telling you to do that.
16: Yeah.
12: Every afternoon, 2 to 4 on News Radio, KLBJ. We'll be right back.

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1: Oh, girl, back in action. Big hour coming up on Fox Across America. You're home for top shelf radio in a bottom-feeding political world. So much garbage, just an absolute stampede of stupidity in our political landscape right now. We're going to discuss it with Kennedy, a two-sport star in media. She, of course, got famous in the 90s over at MTV, and now she is here over at Fox News covering politics, where they just lined up a lot of bands from the 90s to play the America 250 concert. We'll get into it, have a little fun with that lineup, and we will, of course, talk about the real comedy of our time, which is the reality that Texas has just nominated a vegan senator who says God is a woman. I don't know, but I know what the Texas Senate election is coming to, and that is a victory for Ken Paxton. 888-788-9910 is the phone number. You like the show, hate the show, agree, disagree, I don't care. I'm a talk show host. My job is to talk. It is not to convert. It is not to preach. It is not to alienate people who disagree with me. The very nature of a talk show means we're going to share dissenting views. Do you remember that? Back in the day, you'd actually talk. And if somebody disagreed, you wouldn't cancel them. You wouldn't pressure their sponsors. You wouldn't make them stand up in front of the football locker room like the Giants just did to Jackson Dart. Did you see that? Jackson Dart, Giant quarterback, brought Donald Trump on at a rally last week. And the media was apoplectic. How dare he bring on Donald Trump? Support the president.
2: The media is a bunch of losers.
1: Okay, because they were apoplectic that this guy would voice his political views in favor of Donald Trump. Now, the same media got Colin Kaepernick a $59 million Nike deal for criticizing the United States, complaining about the president, saying America was systemically racist, even though there's not a single solitary piece of data to support that. This is truly a country where anybody can be anything. And the only thing between you and that thing you want is your ability to persist and overcome adversity. Everyone you know who is a success is 10 times the failure, meaning the one thing they succeeded in, whatever that was. You want to tell me Bill Gates, it was Microsoft. He made a gazillion dollars. But you know what he did before that? He tanked 7 different entities. They like to tell you Trump's a failed businessman. I'm like, wouldn't you love to fail at business so much that you're worth $5 billion? At this point, he's probably worth $10 billion because they've licensed their brand to so many things in light of his presidential success that they're now opening up billion-dollar Trump towers all over the Middle East with his name on it, making huge money. But they tell you, oh, he's a failed businessman. He bankrupted a casino. And what did he do after that? Did he live under a bridge, poverty-stricken? No. He got back on his feet, became a primetime NBC host. Had all kinds of other real estate licensing deals. Opened up more places out in Vegas and around the world. And overcame adversity. The God's honest truth is everyone you know to be a massive success is a much bigger failure when you consider how many losses they take on the way. I'm sitting here. I host a TV show on the Fox News Channel and a radio show that's being heard on about 200 stations today. Okay, do you know how many times I was rejected in showbiz and comedy and TV and screenwriting and commercial auditions, reality TV shows, anything you can think of, okay? I'm sitting here with a record of 2 wins and 5,398 losses. That's how you make it in life. That's how you make it in showbiz. So when the Democrats get on the air with this stupid defeatist message, which is like, oh, America's systemically racist. You can't get ahead in this country. We need to tax the rich. We don't need to tax the rich. 1% of Americans pay 50% of the taxes. That same 1% is responsible for 10% of all spending in this country, which means they are single-handedly propping up our economy. But the bigger issue is not what the 1% makes or spends. It's what the government spends, which is your money. We're the richest country in the world. We're $37 trillion in debt. And instead of running on fiscal responsibility, balancing the books, and yes, you can, what are the Democrats ultimately running on is no, you can't. The deck is stacked. The rich is bad. You can't even bother trying at this point. Just let us give you free stuff. Childcare is expensive. Let us give you that. Healthcare, come on. Single payer. We got this thing called the Affordable Care Act. Never mind that it drove up healthcare by over 300%.
3: I don't see you doing any better in the booty department.
1: But of all the fool's errands the Democrats have run, one of which is campaigning quite aggressively against your own self-reliance and your ability to persist. Okay, the biggest fool's errand they're running right now is in not listening to voters, not having any connection to the priorities of working men and women. Everything the Democrats stand for. Right now, across the river from where I'm broadcasting in New York, we have Democrat protesters outside an ICE facility in Newark. And they are trying to garner sympathy for people in our country illegally who have violent arrest records here and abroad. And the Democrats want you to believe those guys are the victims. We need to abolish ICE. There's only one small problem. 80% of the American people support mass deportation. Why? Not because they changed, but because the Democrat Party changed. Do you understand? When Barack Obama was president, he deported more people than any president in history and gave Tom Homan a medal, a gold medal, for reaching a million deportations.
3: Tell it like it is.
1: Okay, when Bill Clinton was president, he brought down the House at his State of the Union, saying we're going to bar all companies who feed into the scourge of illegal immigration. This is Bill Clinton, 1995.
4: All Americans, not only in the states most heavily affected, but in every place in this country, are rightly disturbed by the large numbers of illegal aliens entering our country. The jobs they hold might otherwise be held by citizens or legal immigrants. The public service they use impose burdens on our taxpayers. That's why our administration has moved aggressively to secure our borders more, by hiring a record number of new border guards, by deporting twice as many criminal aliens as ever before, by cracking down on illegal hiring, by barring welfare benefits to illegal aliens.
1: Bill Clinton bragging about deporting twice as many illegal immigrants as anyone ever had before him. Twice as many as a Democrat who got two terms. If Bill Clinton bragged about deporting people in the modern Democrat Party,
5: he should be behind bars.
1: They'd want to lock him up. And that's the point. People have not changed. The Democrat Party has. Why? Because their money is coming from other places now. The climate thing dried up. The most prominent climate change activist you know is Greta Thunberg. She's now doing the kill the Jews, death to Israel thing. That's what she's doing. She's walking around in a headscarf, doing the free Palestine, blow Israel off the map thing. Screw the Zionists. That's what she's doing. Like, she actually just quit climate change as the face of the movement because they knew it was a grift and nobody cared about it. And every single piece of temperature-related data that's come out in the last 20 years has contradicted every single thing Al Gore said. And every one of those other grifters who said we had 6 years to live, like AOC.
2: AOC is a dope.
1: Now, I want to correct myself because AOC said we had 10 years to live, just to be clear. And that was 12 years ago.
6: Bingo, man. Bingo.
1: But the biggest fool's errand the Democrats run is, like I said, for all the culture war garbage, for all the climate change garbage, okay, that's where the money came from. That's why they pushed it. Donors control their party. Okay, it's the donors who picked Kamala Harris as the presidential nominee. When Joe Biden announced he was dropping out of the race, they didn't have a primary where the voters picked it. They didn't have a convention where the superdelegates put it to a floor vote. They literally had an announcement the day Biden dropped out that Kamala was going to be the nominee. That was it. Game, set, match. Okay, and then the Democrats told you they were protecting democracy, and that's why she was running.
2: Don't pee on my leg and tell me it's raining.
1: But in any event, they're not peeing on your leg and telling you it's raining. They're not longer peeing and saying it's climate change. They've backed off climate change. Okay, and they've moved on to other culture war issues because that's where the money comes from. Transing kids is a big deal. It is a big deal to liberal donors. It's an 80-20 issue nationwide. 80% of people do not think it's good. 80% of people do not think biological men should compete against women. Over 89% believe biological men do not belong in the women's room. But the Democrats continue to tell you that you might as well be a slave owner with those views because they're outdated and you're standing in the way of the march of progress. Except slavery was a genuine scourge on our country. It was not a manufactured civil rights movement. like guys throwing on a dress and saying they deserve abortion care is not a real argument, because here's a pro tip: men can't have babies.
7: He knows what he's talking about.
1: Okay, and that's something we've agreed on for as long as time. Mr. Rogers won multiple Emmys singing about it.
8: Only girls can be the mommies. Only boys can be the daddies. Yes, sir.
1: Okay, that's Mr. Rogers. Again, if he sang that in the modern Democrat Party,
5: he should be behind bars.
1: They want to lock him up. But here is James Tallarico, your Senate candidate in Texas, telling you the trans community needs abortion care too.
9: Not even close.
1: They can't get pregnant. Guys, if men could get pregnant from having sex with other men, every prison in America would have a massive maternity ward.
2: He's a lousy dad, but he's right.
1: But here is Tallarico, abortions for trans people, clip 18.
10: Before we go further, I want to acknowledge that our trans community needs abortion care too. Defending trans Texas is something we have to do every day at the state capitol. And you better believe I'll be giving sermons on that too.
1: God.
11: These people are crazy. I'm telling you, they're crazy.
1: Now, he knows trans people don't need abortion care. Like Tim Walz knew that boys didn't need tampons in the middle school bathroom because they biologically can't get their period. But there's a lot of lobbyist money out there that says they can. Why? Because that lobbyist money means these kids have to take more drugs and puberty blockers that chemically castrate them. It means they have to get more of the surgeries and the gender reaffirming care. That's what they call it. What a cute creative term for chopping off your junk. Now, it's gender affirming care. You don't understand. Our three-year-old, who'd have no idea what his gender even was if we didn't convince him he was trapped in the wrong body, was told so many times by his parents that he was trapped in the wrong body that by the age of 5, he wanted a surgery and we had no choice but to get it for him. Because, you know, if your 5-year-old wants something, clearly they know what's best for them. I mean, guys, think about that. If a little girl was 5 and wanted a boob job, she couldn't get one because she's not old enough. But if she wanted a penis, you'd actually go out there and give her one in the name of gender affirming care. I mean,
12: I'm sick and tired of all this bullshit.
1: But the Democrats are running on this. Like, that's going on out in Seattle. It's going on out in LA. It's happening here in New York. You know, Kamala Harris famously got destroyed in the 2024 election because of the Donald Trump ad where he said Kamala Harris is for they, them, and Donald Trump is for you. And do you remember that famous ad where she bragged about changing the gender of inmates on the taxpayer's dime?
13: When I was attorney general, I learned that the California Department of Corrections, which was a client of mine, I didn't get to choose my clients.
14: Right, a client of the attorney general.
13: Of the Office of Attorney General. That they were standing in the way of surgery.
14: For prisoners.
13: For prisoners. And there was a specific case. And when I learned about the case, I worked behind the scenes to not only make sure that that transgender woman got the services she was deserving. So it wasn't only about that case. I made sure that they changed the policy in the state of California so that every transgender inmate in the prison system would have access to the medical care that they desired and need.
1: My God.
15: What sort of sad, twisted, and tiny leftist echo chamber does that woman belong to?
1: She belongs to the echo chamber where the money keeps coming in. That's the point.
16: Paying in cash.
1: That's the point. Okay, Kamala Harris lost the 2024 election because Trump did a massive air buy on NFL Sunday around this country and ran that commercial on loop. Because no serious person thinks we should be using taxpayer dollars and changing laws so a rapist who winds up in a men's prison can claim he's a woman and go to the female prison instead. I mean, Kamala Harris.
15: You're an idiot.
1: But the policy, as disastrous as it was, didn't go away. And that's why when the DNC finally released its autopsy last week, they didn't touch on a lot of the stuff that cost them the election. Why? Because their donors are still paying for it.
17: It costs a lot of money to run for political office.
1: So you understand, a guy like James Tallarico is going to have $100 million given to him from woke white people in New York and California who have no connection to the priorities of voters on the ground in Texas. And these woke white people are going to get so much air cover from the media telling them this is the hottest guy ever. James Tallarico is changing the face of politics. Do you remember when they told you with a straight face that Tim Walz was redefining masculinity? Tim Walz, who if he wasn't in politics would be a Richard Simmons impersonator, who had the arm movements of an inflatable guy outside a car wash. Okay, they said he was the new face of masculinity. And they didn't believe it. But they were all in on it because that was the marching order sent into the huddle by the culture warriors who donated $1.5 billion to Kamala Harris's campaign. And that's why we're in the position we're in now, where Texas has a guy who's going to get his ass handed to him. Because no matter what you think of Ken Paxton, at no point in the next 5 months is he going to tell you to go vegan to save the environment and that God is wearing a dress. You know who will tell you that? The Democrat Party, because that's what their donors want.
11: They don't know what the f*** they're doing. You understand that?
0: A show so good, it's frightening.
9: I got scared. I dropped my hot pocket.
0: This is Fox Across America with Jimmy Fallon.

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11: Texas daycare teacher now facing a felony charge for biting a 3-year-old boy in her care at a daycare center. 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

0: This is maybe the favorite thing I've heard in media this week. MSNBC had a guy on by the name of Mark McKinnon. I don't know Mark McKinnon. I grew up with Chris McKinnon. He went to my high school. We used to drink on the bleachers all the time. I hope he's doing well. I loved Chris McKinnon. But here is Mark McKinnon on MSNBC trying to claim with a straight face that James Tallarico can out-Bible the Republicans.
1: You're a stupid man!
0: Okay, the guy that says God is a non-binary woman is going to out-Bible. This is bananas. Listen to this clip. This is clip 19.
2: Every cycle comes around and I hear from media and friends that say, this time it's the rising tide, blue wave, and I'm usually the one tapping the brakes. But I think that there's a perfect storm lining up here. First of all, just a bad environment for Republicans in general. Secondly, an exceptional candidate in James Tallarico. And third, I think a really unpopular Republican nominee in Ken Paxton. This is going to be a good versus evil. And I think that Tallarico is just a different kind of candidate. He talks about values, and he can out-Bible the Republicans.
0: He can out-Bible the Republicans?
3: You can't handle the truth!
0: It says right there in the Bible, Mary almost had an abortion with Jesus. This is Tallarico's real words. I'll play them for you in the next segment. He literally says, with a straight face, that Mary had to consent to have Jesus. The angel gave her a choice. Like, this is real. Like, it's not something I write for my comedy show. I'm not that creative. This guy is cuckoo for Cocoa Puffs. But it pays well with the donors. And that's why we have a guy who basically is Gato O'Rourke. Really, just a gayer Beto.

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9: I'm just curious, you know, if we have three or four or five of these caps and stitches over I-35, you know, what would they look like? You know, just green space with trees? Kind of like one of the pedestrian bridges downtown where people could walk across, maybe sit on a bench, that sort of thing.
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0: Across America with Jimmy Failla. They're playing the late, great Biz Markie. He is no longer with us. And I know that because if he was, he'd be in the lineup for the America 250 concert. It's a lot of people from that era. And joining us now, a two sports star who was covering a lot of these bands in that era on MTV.
1: Are you judging the friend?
0: Kennedy's back.
1: My nickname in high school.
0: Bang. Good to see you.
1: Jim.
0: Did you see the American?
1: You're so tan.
0: This is a fake one.
1: I thought you were Lawrence Jones.
0: I thought it was Jimmy Kimmel doing Carmelone.
1: Yeah, exactly.
0: They're like, wait a minute, that's not Jimmy Failla. Mm-hmm. What's happening? We were having a laugh. Victor, my producer, had sent me over the lineup for America 250.
1: Yeah.
0: Young MC is in the lineup. Very exciting.
1: Mm-hmm.
0: Morris Day and the Times say they've dropped out. Young MC now says he dropped out. CNC Music Factory, they're in the lineup.
1: Okay.
0: Martina McBride, the Commodores, but I don't know if that's with Lionel Richie.
1: I think you need
0: Lionel Richie.
1: Of course you do.
0: Isn't he kind of the face of the franchise?
1: Well, he was.
0: And he kind of went solo.
1: Oh, American Idol, yeah. Dancing on the ceiling. I'm Lionel Richie, yeah.
0: Pulled a Bobby Brown and left New Edition, but he didn't smoke crack.
1: Not yet. It's 250.
0: Come on.
1: It's the year we pick things up. Another quarter millennium of freedom.
0: I love this so much. I'm excited. I know you're amped up.
1: I cannot wait.
0: Mm-hmm. But I do truly...
1: Olympics, World Cup.
0: Oh.
1: We're 250, all of it.
0: It's all happening.
1: Yes.
0: It's all going down with the K-Train. I feel like every big artist should want to be a part of this. They won't because there's a Trump association. But I think something like America 250...
1: I'm taking my ball and going...
0: Yeah, I'm not going there. But I think America 250 is not about four particular years. It's about 250 of them.
1: Amen, it is.
0: And
1: he happens to be the president, and that's what burns their balls.
0: Oh, so hard. Jackson Dart brought him on stage.
1: Yeah.
0: They'll never forgive the guy.
1: Jackson Dart is racist. He's a misogynist. He loves pedophiles.
0: I love the idea that it's so burnt their balls that he did that. Because if you imagine the things NFL players are doing on a daily basis that aren't getting called out by anyone in the media.
1: He assaulted his wife in an elevator and knocked her unconscious.
0: They're like, but more importantly, he didn't bring up the president. Yeah. And you know what else
1: Let's throw him a parade.
0: You know what else is so
1: Where's
0: lazy?
1: Where's Ray Carruth when you need him?
0: Oh, Ray. Think about Ray Carruth, man. He was basically quietly the second incarnation of OJ, as horrible as that sounds. Mm-hmm. He was a all-pro Carolina Panther who killed his wife.
1: Yeah, and he sure did.
0: Didn't get a tenth of the coverage Jackson Dart got.
1: Nope.
0: Think about that.
1: Nope.
0: Dude, Dante Stallworth was once in such a horrific DUI that he killed multiple people, and he was suiting up a week later.
1: Should I unfollow him? He follows me on Instagram, and every once in a while, he goes through and likes like 10 of my posts at a time.
0: Is that true?
1: I'm like, all right, Dante.
0: All right, well, just feel free to designate a drive for once in your life.
1: Kidding.
0: I mean, normally we need to get you a designated driver, but...
1: I'm not asking for a ride to LaGuardia this weekend, Dante. Yeah.
0: If Dante's leaving the bar, try to get someone safer like Tiger Woods. We're talking to Kennedy. It's all silly. And we do all kinds of comedy. So I just got back from the Hawkins Amphitheater out in Reno. Mm-hmm. If you're listening on KKFT and KSVL.
1: Then you better be.
0: Kennedy is going to be there October 24th. I have this on really good authority that she's going to be there at the Bartley Ranch. So you're going to be outdoors watching the K-Train tell dirty jokes in the park like a sex offender.
1: Yeah,
0: because that's
1: right.
0: How it works. I did my act in that park for the second year in a row and felt like I should have showed up in a white van because you're outside doing dirty stuff. But it's a good vibe, and you get to hang with the K-Train, and you can get tickets, and you can go, and you can be in Reno. And it is October, and the one beauty of Reno in October, you can do an outdoor comedy show.
1: Oh, good. I can't wait. I love Reno. I have a lot of experience in Reno from the time I was 16. My dad took me for my 16th birthday. He got me a fake ID so we could gamble. And
0: I
1: won
0: that.
1: Like $400, and I thought I was the richest person in my high school. So, Jim, I'm in Naples, Florida this weekend at Off the Hook Comedy Club.
0: Yeah, you are.
1: We added a fourth show on Saturday.
0: I love Off the Hook.
1: Yeah, so I've never been to Naples.
0: You're going to love it so much. It's Byron Donalds' district.
1: Amazing.
0: The last time
1: he better show up, Byron.
0: The last time I was there, he did show up with Erica Donalds. And they saw the rowdiest show in the world.
1: Nice.
0: A show that was delayed because the MC was in a fight with a stripper. showed up an hour and a half late.
1: When you say the MC, you are honest with people that you don't have an opener, right? Like that, the MC
0: It was actually Ryan Reese. I'm going to bring it up with him, he's on the show. Ryan was down in Florida and was dating a girl, that I think worked as a bit of a dancer.
1: And he found out the hard way?
0: No, he knew. I mean, he knew. No, Ryan is looking for love in all the wrong places. He's a guy that goes to flash dancers with an engagement ring just in case.
1: Oh, little buddy.
0: Yeah. And
1: she really likes me now. I know she does.
0: We're spending Christmas together, really?
1: Real feelings.
0: Yeah, I'm going by the club. We're spending Christmas together.
1: Yeah, exactly.
0: Christmas Eve at the strip club. And
1: a lot of ones, Ryan.
0: Yes, but that was the last time I was in Naples, and I love Naples so much, and I'm going to give you the greatest cigar bar in the world to go to. And you're going to love it so much. No, Naples is amazing. We're talking to Kennedy. You're just joining us.
1: I'm also going to be at Bricktown Comedy Club in Tulsa, Oklahoma, June 19th and 20th.
0: Hold on a second. If you're listening on KRMG in Tulsa, Levi May, you dirtbag. The K-Train's coming to town. We got to work out some hits.
1: June 19th and 20th. Let's do it.
0: You got to get on the morning show because they'll love that. And the KRMG audience.
1: I would love that. I love Tulsa. I went to Tulsa for the first time when I was 5.
0: Do you know who lives?
1: And I've never been the same.
0: Do you know who lives in Tulsa? Someone we love. And he runs.
1: Garth Brooks?
0: He owns and runs the Outsiders Museum. He owns the house where they filmed the movie. Danny Boy O'Connor from House of Pain.
1: Oh, really?
0: Yes, Danny Boy's in Tulsa.
1: No way!
0: He's like the actual Tulsa King. I know.
1: What a legend.
0: Yes, he's the greatest dude ever. He'll be at your show, 100%.
1: Oh, that's so Kat Von D. Like, I love these stories of people who became famous, and then they're like, they realize that LA and New York are just too expensive, and they can be bad for your soul.
0: Yeah, they're vapid.
1: So they move to parts of the country. So Kat Von D moved to the town just outside of the town where I'm from in southern Indiana.
0: Wow.
1: And my friend's like, oh, Kat Von D bought that place. I'm like, good for her.
0: That's amazing.
1: Like, finally, those of us who've grown up loving parts of the country that have long been overlooked, like, we see the beauty, and I'm glad people like Danny Boy are really embracing that.
0: No idea. We're talking to Kennedy. I'm going to give you the greatest piece of intel. Okay. Danny Boy took me to a place. You know, we love to get steak on the road.
1: Hells yeah.
0: It's called the Sputter. The Sputter in Tulsa, Oklahoma, and they have like their oil wells out front. Where they famously struck oil. They have like the pumps and everything like that. And it is a real old school wood panel steakhouse.
1: Dang.
0: That's like vintage Tulsa. It's not like new and they tried to make it look vintage. Mm-hmm. It's OJ. You're going to love, you have no idea.
1: Excellent.
0: Come on, go see the K Train, Bricktown Comedy Club down in Tulsa. The one warning.
1: Let's cosplay as the Ewings.
0: The one warning I'll give you for either of our shows. We do quite well, but nothing we say will ever be as funny. Is Jill Biden telling a CBS News camera she had no idea that the guy she saw at the debate that night was representative of her husband's...
1: I thought he was having a stroke. Like, I'm going to admit it right now. I didn't do anything about it. You know, didn't call the paramedics, didn't take him to the hospital, didn't make sure that he had a bear aspirin. I just let him malinger on stage for another hour and a half, assuming he was about to die.
0: And then brought him
1: amazing?
0: And then brought him on stage at a rally and chanted 4 more years.
1: Yeah.
0: That's how convinced she was he was having a stroke.
1: Yeah, she was hoping he was having a stroke. That was not the downside. That was the upside for her.
0: I remember.
1: That's like when you scratch the last winning number on a scratch ticket and you're like, holy hell, I just won $3,000.
0: What?
1: And like that last year, you're like, ah. And then she realized, like, oh, that wasn't a 4. Damn it. I never win at nothing.
0: Do you remember writing in the Daily Mail that she was like just kind of nuts and like she got so obsessed with the trappings of the presidency that she was pretending everything was fine?
1: Yeah, Air Force One for her was a private jet.
0: Yes.
1: And it was an entree to the world that she had been plotting for decades.
0: Yes.
1: Finally got there and she was like, you know, this walking corpse that I'm married to is not going to be a one-termer.
0: Yep.
1: Like, our entire family has been compromised. I'm the only one who wasn't keistering diamonds out of Moscow. Like, I play the legit game, and I don't care if I put him in the grave. I'm going to stay first lady.
0: Amen. And she didn't care, because, again, if your husband does need some type of elder oversight, where better to get it than in the White House?
1: Nurse Ratched, Dr. Jill Biden.
0: So give me this, because we all know what's happening here. She's trying to paint herself as a sympathetic figure because they have a book to sell. So she's saying like, oh, I had no idea.
1: Yeah.
0: And, you know, I'm one of the good guys here. Knowing full well, how many clips have we played on the show from Joe Biden, the only president who quits talking in the middle of a sentence because he's done.
1: Yeah.
0: He's just done. Do you remember this clip?
1: And then he'll stop talking and then go, come on, man.
0: Listen to this clip, okay?
1: Which I do all the time.
0: I know. We all do
1: if
0: that.
1: If I lose my train of thought, doesn't matter if it's in the middle of a heated conversation with one of my daughters, if we're coming up with a place for dinner with my fiance, or if I'm on the five. If I lose my train of thought, I just look mad and go, come on, man. And then people are like, oh.
0: We better get it together over here. Dude,
1: do something wrong?
0: So the direct quote is, and she said these words in May of 2026. She said she had never seen him like that before or since. Okay, so I'm just going to submit to you this Joe Biden clip from March of 2020. Okay, tell me if this sounds like a man then who's never been seen.
1: Former vice president, not yet president.
0: In a state of cognitive compromise.
2: You know, the rapidly rising in with I don't know.
0: What's his answer on the daily COVID numbers? The rapidly rising with rising.
1: And that's 2020 or 2021?
0: Yeah. No, that's 2020. This is 2020. This is also, this is 19. This clip is this old. Remember this clip?
3: We hold these truths to be self-evident. All men and women created by the, go, you know the thing.
1: You know the thing? Come on. I don't even have to finish. You know it.
0: And she,
1: that's an insult to you.
0: She gets on TV.
1: Never seen him like that.
0: And what did she do? This is so good.
1: But I love that they're replaying on loop the rally.
0: Yes.
1: Where she's like, you did so. And he's just standing there with mouth agape. Like,
0: hold on. Josh, play this. Clip 7. Listen to this. Clip 7.
4: Joe, you did such a great job. You answered every question. You knew all the facts.
1: What a...
4: Let me ask the crowd. What did Trump do? Lie!
1: They want to say nothing. He didn't have to do anything. Your husband buried his own campaign.
0: And you know the best part of it? She says she had a stroke. He thought it had a stroke. Yet she was willing to bring him to that rally afterwards, as we said. Mm-hmm. And she fought to the death to keep him on the ticket.
1: That was all her.
0: Yes.
1: That's
0: why they're not, to this day, she's not talking to Nancy Pelosi. They hate each other.
1: Kamala Harris. There better be some Nancy Pelosi and Kamala Harris dirt in the book. There's not, because we would have heard about it by now.
0: Yeah, that would have been the excerpt. Yeah. Instead of sympathetic figure. I thought Joey, you know, he was hitting it twice a day. You guys, this guy was virile. He was that's what they were saying. Chris Murphy, who used to go on TV from Connecticut and do the old, no, you got to see him behind closed doors. The interns can't even keep up with the guy. If you show up.
1: Yeah, Joe Scarborough.
0: Yeah. Oh, I play that clip all the time. That's my favorite clip ever. This, like, that's what I mean. Do you remember when, like, Nickelodeon had You Can't Do That on Television and they slimed people? Mm-hmm. We need to bring back sliming people on TV. You say something that's so demonstrably, absurdly false.
1: Yes.
0: You should be subjected to some type of societal ridicule. Like this clip right here. This is a man. This Joe Scarborough I'm going to play you is him talking in the days before Biden is physically forced off the ticket because of his debate performance. So this is before the debate, to be clear. Okay, before the debate. Okay.
5: Start your tape, you know, right this now, because I'm about to tell you the truth. And F you if you can't handle the truth.
1: Oh.
5: This version of Biden, intellectually, analytically, is the best Biden ever. Not a close second. And I've known him for years. The Brzezinskis have known him for 50 years. If it weren't the truth, I wouldn't say it.
0: Can I just play you a clip of the best?
1: Start the tape now.
0: Yeah. Can I play you the best Biden ever? Because this is Scarborough. This is the Biden that got on TV that night. Are you ready?
6: Making sure that we're able to make every single solitary person eligible for what I've been able to do with the dealing with everything we have to do with. Look, if we finally beat Medicare.
7: Thank you, President Biden, President Trump.
0: And do you remember the Trump soundbite is the greatest soundbite ever. Yeah. Here's Trump. Ready?
8: I really don't know what he said at the end of that sentence. I don't think he knows what he said either.
0: I mean, and you can hear that. Actually, Trump is restrained there because he realizes this is a sad situation.
1: Yeah, but that was Susie Wiles in action. Like, he had Susie Wiles' voice in his head going, let him bury himself right now.
0: Yeah. Stay out of
1: the
0: way.
1: Don't say anything. Yeah. Just let him do the damage.
0: Stay out of the way. Jill Biden, if only she could. We got more Kennedy. Don't go anywhere.
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0: Arctic Monkeys. No, they're not. They're playing Cage the Elephant. I got excited because we bump it on the Arctic Monkeys. The wrong animal band. You got to get them right in the presence of an iconic MTV VJ like Kennedy, who is still in studio.
1: Still here, Jim.
0: Talking about comedy tours, and we came to a second realization that nothing we can ever say will be as creative as the idea of running a vegan senator in Texas who says God is a woman. I mean, could you write that? If I was like, I couldn't write that. I wouldn't scheme out that idea for a sketch. That's bananas.
1: No, because...

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2: Oh, yeah.
1: And the morning show was like, let's go to the calls. People want to talk to Jimmy. And the first guy goes, that Kennedy has a filthy mouth. And he told me the story. I was like, this is amazing. Yeah, it is. That's why you go see Kennedy at Off the Hook in Naples this weekend.
2: Why
1: you go see her at the Bricktown Comedy Club. And yes, in Reno. So when you get done in Reno, you're going to drive literally one exit down the highway, which is about a mile, to Sparks. And you're going to go to Gambie's.
2: Get Dante Stallworth to give me a ride.
1: You go to Gambie's. They're going to give you a sausage stuffed mushroom, a porterhouse steak.
2: That sounds incredible. And how about a boulevardier?
1: No, and they put out a cigarette on your face while you eat. It's great.
2: It is Reno. Yeah, so, that's part of the prefix menu.
1: We're not talking about a nice cigarette either. They're doing it Reno style. But we love them. Do we ever. Shout out to the K-Train.
2: Woo!
1: Download the Kennedy Saves the World podcast every day. Read her constantly in the Daily Mail. And I'll be back on her podcast the end of the week this week for a little Friday happy hour. See you there, Snookums. Yeah. Rock and roll. Don't go anywhere. We are back after this.
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1: Extend the ceasefire. I'm Ted Lindner, Fox News. The U.S. and Iran have reached a deal to extend the ceasefire by 60 days, but it needs President Trump's signature. Returning from an event with Air Force Academy graduates Thursday night, Vice President Vance, doing a little chopper talk, says it's hard to tell when or if President Trump will sign off on the deal.
14: We do think they're negotiating, at least so far, in good faith, and we're making some progress. Hopefully, we'll continue to make progress. The president will be in a position where he can endorse the agreement, but obviously, that's still TBD.
1: The agreement would reportedly extend the ceasefire to allow for more talks between the U.S. and Iran. The American embassy in Ukraine's capital remains open even after the threat of attacks from Russia. Fox's Grinnell Scott has more on this.
15: A social media post from the American embassy in Kyiv says there is no change to its current operation. Comments attributed to the foreign policy chief of the European Union, Kaya Kallas, claim that while EU embassies remain staffed, the U.S. embassy had been vacated after Russia warned diplomats and visitors in the Ukrainian capital to leave before attacks on the city.

0: De-escalate. In the post on X, the U.S. Embassy cited the State Department's pledge that protecting the safety and security of Americans was its highest priority. Grinnell Scott, Fox News.
1: The manhunt for Jacob Baker in the state of Hawaii is now over. The 36-year-old Baker in police custody this after a massive search on Hawaii's Big Island. Baker, who lives on the island, was wanted in connection with the killings of three men described as armed and dangerous while on the lam. Hawaii police believe Baker's responsible for killing three men, all between the ages of 69 and 79, within a two-day period. All three major U.S. stock indexes closing at record highs Thursday. The NASDAQ rose 242 points, S&P 500 up 43 points, the Dow with a tiny gain of 24 points. 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
4: Yeah, his name's Jonathan Ross, and last year he was trying to arrest an illegal immigrant sex offender and was dragged 50 feet by this guy's vehicle and suffered some gruesome injuries. So this was not his first time to come in contact with a fleeing person.
5: Yeah, these are heavy vehicles coming your way, and nobody deserves that. 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All these politicians, some of them that have helped make the policy or haven't done anything to change the policy, have ignited this attack against police officers.
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3: An Ohio mother says she went through the drive-thru, wanted to get something to eat for her daughter, and when they looked in the bag of food they had ordered, mom also saw a bag of marijuana in there. Mom and her attorney are winding up. They're down there in the built bullpen getting heated up. And they're coming in, and they're going to be throwing fastballs at Burger King looking for money. Are they entitled to money? Angela is with us. Good afternoon, Angela. How you doing?
8: I'm doing great. 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
3: Melissa is in Manor with a comment on PepsiCo, saying they're going to cut the price on all of their potato chips and other snacks by 15%. Hi, Melissa. How are you?
17: I'm good. I'm wondering if the 15%, they're trying to make themselves sound good with, the customers, because I think they're losing business to the store brands. Generics used to get a bad name, but now they don't. And I can tell you, everything I just put in my grocery cart that was a snack was the store brand. The sodas I bought, I don't even drink them that often, were half the price.
3: Wow.
17: Yeah, and in some cases, like I'm just going to say the cheese balls at one particular store that I only buy on game days, they actually taste better to me, the store brand, than the other one.
5: That's but, how I cater everything.
3: Melissa, thank you so much. And Melinda and I will be over for the game and those cheese balls.
5: Yes, looking forward to it.
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18: Yeah, let me squeeze in Lou, checking in from the Mopac area this morning.
19: Man, you know what it is, man. Just another day, another hustle, man.
18: Yep.
19: I want to speak on that homeless. Man, the city's not doing nothing about it. I started out having 5 homeless encampment properties to clean out. That was harder to do. I'm at 12 right now. All these individuals that I meet in these homeless encampments, they're ducking in these camps that people from Wisconsin, North Carolina, New York, these people are coming out from the woodwork, man.
18: Wow.
19: So I have no clue what the city council is talking about, if there's a change in decreasing homelessness. All these Mickey Mouse nonprofits that they have, man, everybody got their hand in the pot, man, taking some kind of change out of it. There's no change whatsoever.
18: Well, Lou, there's no interest in solving the crisis because that means they wouldn't be needed anymore, right? I mean,
19: exactly.
18: Yeah.
19: That's job security for them, and that's it.
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28: An Ohio mother says she went through the drive-thru, wanted to get something to eat for her daughter, and when they looked in the bag of food they had ordered, mom also saw a bag of marijuana in there. 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Are they entitled to money? 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
18: Ace on the Todd and Oz Show. Ace, good morning.
8: Good morning. How you guys doing? I just had a quick comment and then a question. Like, I just moved here from Chicago. I'm literally not even a year and a half out. And, my mom is still there and her family. And we would, even though they not Trump people, I guarantee if this was Joe Biden saying that, the people would be dancing in the streets. Like, my mom is a prisoner in her own home. Wow. Can't come outside because they're scared. And the thing is, I'm hoping that if they send the troops in, that they go into the inner cities, not just the downtown areas where the tourists are, going to the inner cities. And I do, I kind of fear for them because you got some young idiots like a nephew of mine, like they're young idiots. And I'm wondering if they would start shooting at the National Guard. And my question is, with all the crime that's going on in Austin, with the break-ins and the businesses and people who want to move out and get rid of their business because all the crime, would you guys be in favor of them coming to Austin? No. Thank you guys. I love your show.
18: Thank you, Ace. Appreciate it, Ace. No, I don't necessarily want the Guard here in town. Maybe crime kid is, you know, maybe I'd change my mind down the road if things change, but I don't know. There's a thing about, you know, sending the troops into American streets that fundamentally is kind of I'm against that.
9: Yeah.
18: You know?
9: Yeah. I mean, listen, I obviously it's effective when you look at D.C. where they're federal and they're not a state, but the rules are different in Illinois, in Texas. I just can't support the feds coming in. Unless it's a riot, you know, a natural disaster, an emergency, something like that, I can't support the feds coming into any of our cities. I do agree with him that the people of Chicago deserve better. His family deserves far better than they're getting. But I don't think sending in the feds is really what we need to find another way. And that's a part of that is getting guys like Brandon Johnson out of office.
18: Yeah.
9: And I'm sure they got a DA a lot like us up there.
18: It sucks that Ace, that your mother is trapped in their home, in her home, afraid to go outside. That's horrific feeling right there, man. That's unacceptable.
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7: Laura is in Lockhart. We're sorry to hear that you lost your job in the fall of 25, and so you contacted and did some checking on Obamacare. Pick it up from there, please.
15: They were telling me that my premium every month was going to be $650.
2: Wow.
7: And was that with or without subsidies from the taxpayers?
15: I called them before the subsidies expired, and then it was like $500 a month, and then I talked to them again before deadline ended, and it had gone up to $650.
7: And they have different options like gold, mm-hmm. silver, etc. Do you recall which one they were quoting there?
15: Because I do have a disability, and so I had to see a specific doctor. They said that even looking at the bronze plan, it was the cheapest that they could find was $650 a month, and I'm like, I don't have a job. My husband works, but he doesn't make enough to pay that. And unfortunately, we got married after he retired, so I couldn't be put on his insurance.
2: Well, and were they taking in his income as they were evaluating trying to cover you?
15: Yeah, because we live in the same household. And it's the exact same thing with Medicaid, except they were going on saying that I don't qualify for Medicaid because I don't have children. So because we made a choice not to have children, we're being punished.
7: What are you going to do, Laura?
15: I wish I knew. I've filed for Social Security disability, but that takes anywhere from 300 to 356 days to get approved.
2: See, that's my issue with this whole government getting involved in healthcare here. You would think a situation like yours would be ideal for getting the short-term coverage until perhaps you're able to find a job or find a plan on your own. And yet, they have made it just impossible for you.
15: So difficult.
16: Afternoons 4 to 6 on News Radio KLBJ.
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18: Chrissy is checking in from North Austin this morning on this homeless issue. You got two competing efforts. You got the city cleaning up some encampments. You got the state sweeping in several days prior doing the same thing. And, well, the state's making some great progress. Chrissy, good morning in North Austin. What are you thinking about?
20: Good morning. So, you know, it's so interesting when you hear the mayor and the czar. And basically what I hear is a lot of complaining. And really in this world, you have, you know, people that complain and the people that provide solutions. And so I'm sure that they don't need the governor's permission to provide solutions. I'm sure the city knows where every single homeless encampment is. All they have to simply do is work. They go, oh, I see the governor's task force is over here. Let's take a team out. Let's give some flyers out. Let's say, hey, come to this location. We're going to provide you this, this, and this. Because apparently the city has millions of dollars at its fingertips. But where is it actually being used? I don't even know, you know, besides a few hotels, where is all the money going? You know, where is places to help people get cleaned up, to go for job interviews, to get help with their addictions? Where are those places in the city? It should be really well now.
18: It's a great point. That's an outstanding point. You're absolutely right. This is a real opportunity for the mayor to step up and solve a real problem, right?
0: Yeah, sure.
18: Instead of, you know, just sugarcoating this money pit that we've created, this homeless industrial complex. You're right, Chrissy. A full city audit would go a long way in restoring some credibility and trust at City Hall, but the mayor is fully embracing the politics of the time.
0: Yeah. Yeah, in fact, I imagine if you had a mayoral candidate who was genuine about a full, top-down, third-party, outside audit and followed through with it, that...

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18: 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I will be the tree counter for the city of Austin. 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
19: thanks to President Trump's leadership, we're going to pass the big, beautiful bill today.
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21: 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We will not be intimidated by this rioter violence.
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21: 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We will not be intimidated by this rioter violence.
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21: 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We will not be intimidated by this rioter violence.
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0: Listen, there's a slew of business owners on the east side of town. They've been dealing with a significant financial loss due to a series of break-ins. Now, Natasha Bajic, she is the owner of the Brass Ovaries Dance Studio. Now, she tells KVU that she showed up last week to find the mirrors all busted up, equipment damaged.
26: It's personally violating not only to me, but my students, my staff, and employees.
0: Can we get to the real meat and potatoes of this story?
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0: Can you tell me more about the Brass Ovaries Dance Studio? I'm just curious. I'm sure they're respectful business.
27: They have a variety of different dance classes. Okay. One of them is
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27: Bootylesque.
0: Bootylesque. 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
27: Yeah.
0: Now, we're familiar with twerk. 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
27: and
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27: Wiggle, shake and pop, jiggle and drop. It's twerk time.
0: Say that again.
27: Bounce and wiggle, shake and pop, jiggle and drop. 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
28: The caller's right. The Republicans didn't like that the Save America Act wasn't a part of that. To the larger point that you were making about what happened several months ago and where we are today, I'm going to go back to something I said a moment ago. I think the Iranians, you can't believe anything that they're saying. I think they were still going to reconstitute if they didn't have some ability to keep the nukes going. They were going to keep after it. And I think this was an opportunity to take out that capability, hopefully, once and for all. and even putting the nukes aside, that they have the capability to shut down global commerce to the extent that they are in terms of energy and all the other products that flow through the Strait of Hormuz. Even that's a situation that is untenable from the United States standpoint, not to mention all the other ways that they were funding terrorism all around the world.
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10: 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The police officer said when we arrest the homeless, they're released within an hour.
12: Exactly. We have terrible policy within our cities that we encourage these camps. And Ryan Alter, the councilman who represents the area, says they've been trying to identify various areas where the city can purchase a piece of land. La, ya, ya. We've heard that so many times before. If there is a camp and you get calls about that camp, those camps should be cleared out that very day.
13: 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So tell me, what's the point?
25: 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Consider watching the sunrise with KLBJ's Gardening Block. 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
1: An 8-year-old girl took her mom's car and drove to Target over the weekend.
2: 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My question, Mel, how does an 8-year-old get to the pedals, get to the gas and the brake, and get to all that? How does that happen? How do they 8-year-old look over the steering wheel?
3: I don't know. I have a pretty hard time. Thank goodness the cars now have where the seat lifts up so that I can see over the hood, and it comes really far forward, or the pedals move towards you. I don't know how an 8-year-old does that, yet alone drive about 11 miles.
1: Mm-hmm. About a 25-minute drive. You said it's a little over 11 miles to Target.
3: 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She was going to Target. She needed a Target run. Completely understand. But it ain't. Probably shouldn't wait for your mom to do that. And she made it into the store and was shopping when the police found her.
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9: Closing in on a peace deal. I'm Sue Guzman, Fox News. Iran and the U.S. reportedly agreeing to a framework for a peace deal. Fox's Ashley Webster with more from Tel Aviv.
10: Negotiators for the U.S. and Iran have agreed to a framework of a deal, but it has yet to be approved by President Trump. If a memorandum of understanding is approved, it would mean a 60-day ceasefire extension, the Strait of Hormuz reopened, and Iran committing to dropping any ambitions of possessing a nuclear weapon. As those discussions continue, Israeli military forces have been expanding their ground operations northward in Lebanon. The Lebanese health ministry says 42 people have been killed, more than 50 others injured.
9: Vice President J.D. Vance telling reporters Thursday that an agreement is close, but they are not there yet. A big bust for Blue Origin and its new Glenn rocket.
11: Blue Origin's Glenn rocket is supposed to carry payloads in a low Earth orbit and possibly the moon. But when they tried to do a static fire test at Cape Canaveral Space Force Station in Florida late Thursday, the rocket exploded. Sound courtesy of Spaceflight Now's YouTube page. It was a monstrous explosion, completely shrouding the 320-foot-tall Glenn rocket. The company posted on X, "We experienced an anomaly during today's hot fire test. All personnel have been accounted for." The Brevard County Emergency Management Office said there was no threat to the public as a result of the explosion. Jill Nato, Fox News.
9: At least 3 people dead, 4 injured in a gas explosion that engulfed a Dallas apartment building in a massive fire.

0: The blast shaking nearby homes and flinging debris as firefighters were on their way to the reported gas leak. First responders now looking through the debris for possible survivors or victims. 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
2: Laura is in Lockhart. We're sorry to hear that you lost your job in the fall of 25, and so you contacted and did some checking on Obamacare. Pick it up from there, please.
3: They were telling me that my premium every month was going to be $650.
0: Wow.
2: And was that with or without subsidies from the taxpayers?
3: I called them before the subsidies expired, and then it was like $500 a month, and then I talked to them again before deadline ended, and it had gone up to $650.
2: And they have different options like gold, mm-hmm. silver, etc. Do you recall which one they were quoting there?
3: Because I do have a disability, and so I had to see a specific doctor. They said that even looking at the bronze plan, it was the cheapest that they could find was $650 a month, and I'm like, I don't have a job. My husband works, but he doesn't make enough to pay that. And unfortunately, we got married after he retired, so I couldn't be put on his insurance.
4: Well, and were they taking in his income as they were evaluating trying to cover you?
3: Yeah, because we live in the same household. And it's the exact same thing with Medicaid, except they were going on saying that I don't qualify for Medicaid because I don't have children. So because we made a choice not to have children, we're being punished.
2: What are you going to do, Laura?
3: I wish I knew. I've filed for Social Security disability, but that takes anywhere from 300 to 356 days to get approved.
4: See, that's my issue with this whole government getting involved in healthcare here. You would think a situation like yours would be ideal for getting the short-term coverage until perhaps you're able to find a job or find a plan on your own. And yet, they have made it just impossible for you.
3: So difficult.
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2: 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Jeff, welcome. Good afternoon.
7: Hey, guys. 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
10: Ruby is downtown on the Todd and Oz Show. Good morning, Ruby. What's on your mind?
11: Hey, good morning. I think Trump should have Candace Owens is that the press secretary that speaks to the media?
10: Yeah,
11: that would be good. But yes, I do. She's tough. She's smart. She knows her stuff.
10: She is.
11: And she supports him.
10: Yeah.
11: And that's important.
10: Yeah. Hey, Ruby, can I ask you a question?
11: Sure.
10: Why are we whispering? Are you hiding? Where are you? Are you at work?
11: Yeah.
10: Okay. I don't want to get you in trouble or anything, but they don't know.
11: In my cubicle.
10: Yeah. Well, we appreciate you calling in, Ruby. Yeah, very much
11: thank
10: so.
11: You.
10: But you're the smart one. You're the loved one. You're the one that everybody likes in the office, right?
11: Not if they knew who I like.
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1: To follow up on what happened last fall with the 12-day war, and their capabilities were degraded dramatically, but not completely, I think you step back, look at the broader picture, that there are points in time and history when you got to move and you got to take the opportunity as it presents itself, and that this is an opportunity to get rid of that nuclear threat, the terroristic threat, and so forth, once and for all. I mean, that's got to be the hope. Is there still going to be some elements out there in days ahead? Probably so. How do you kill this regime that they don't sign up for capitulation or surrender or submission? That's not in their vocabulary unless they're dead. So that's what we're up against. But still, I think there's points in time in our history when you got to say, we got to do something. We, the leader of the free world, this country has got to step in and make it happen. And I think that's what we're doing now.
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8: We go to Tony on KLBJ. How are you this afternoon, Tony?
9: I'm great. I just wanted to listen today, but I was forced to call in because I wanted to respond. I know we talked about it before, about New York and the high crime and the major crime. You cannot deport someone who have committed murder or child molester. You get, because the victim family would never get justice if you deport those. Those types need to stay in prison and rot in prison. So you got to pick and choose who you're going to deport.
8: Thank you, Tony. And he does bring up a very interesting element of this. If they are the highly dangerous ones, murderers, rapists, if you deport them, they may end up coming back quickly.
10: Yeah, and that's why it has to be where you can't deport them now under the same policies that we have going on at the border, because they most likely would just be back in a matter of time. It has to be that there is zero way for them to re-enter this country.
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9: 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How y'all doing this morning?
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1: And property damage. You just kind of made the comment, maybe I just read you wrong, that because you break a window or you stole something, you're violent.
2: That's, yeah. 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
1: That's not violent.
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1: That's property damage. 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
2: You're not hurting anybody?
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2: What if I went to Melinda's house tonight and knocked down the door? That's a violent act, and I would be dead because she'd shoot me.
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8: High school students are still struggling with algebra, once again raising concerns about young Texans and their readiness to enter high-paying careers when it comes to STEM-related fields.
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10: Making a deal. I'm Ted Lindner, Fox News. The U.S. and Iran have reached a deal to extend the ceasefire by 60 days, but it needs President Trump's signature. Returning from an event with Air Force Academy graduates on Thursday night, Vice President J.D. Vance, doing some chopper talk, said it's hard to tell when or if President Trump will sign off on the deal.
11: We do think they're negotiating, at least so far, in good faith, and we're making some progress. Hopefully, we'll continue to make progress. The president will be in a position where he can endorse the agreement, but obviously, that's still TBD.
10: The agreement would reportedly extend the ceasefire to allow for more talks between the U.S. and Iran. The American embassy in Ukraine's capital remains open even after the threats of attacks from Russia.
12: A social media post from the American embassy in Kyiv says there is no change to its current operation. Comments attributed to the foreign policy chief of the European Union, Kaya Kallas, claimed that while EU embassies remain staffed, the U.S. embassy had been vacated after Russia warned diplomats and visitors in the Ukrainian capital to leave before attacks on the city escalate. In the post on X, the U.S. embassy cited the State Department's pledge that protecting the safety and security of Americans was its highest priority. Grinnell Scott, Fox News.
10: The manhunt for Jacob Baker in Hawaii is over. The 36-year-old Baker in police custody is after a massive search on Hawaii's Big Island. Baker, who lives on the island, was wanted in connection with the killings of three men described as armed and dangerous while on the lam. Hawaii police believe Baker is responsible for killing three men, all between the ages of 69 and 79, within a two-day period. And there will be a Game 7 in the NBA Western Conference Finals as the San Antonio Spurs defeated the Oklahoma City Thunder on Thursday night, 118-91. Game 7 will be Saturday night in Oklahoma City. 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
13: Donald Trump issued a scathing rebuke of a woke bishop who berated him at the National Prayer Service yesterday, slamming her as not compelling or smart and demanding an apology.
14: There are gay, lesbian, and transgender children in Democratic, Republican, and independent families, some who fear for their lives.
13: And I'm wondering why those people...

0: fear so afraid for their safety and their lives? Could it be because they've been lied to and manipulated by the press and this woke bishop to be, you should be afraid?
1: Yeah. I would say they're afraid because our mainstream media has proven itself to be the enemy. They're afraid because of what I would call seditious elected officials, mostly on the left, who lodge baseless accusations of fascism and Nazism and labor camps and deportations of American citizens, all of which are patently false. I mean, complete lies.
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3: The Supreme Court rules in favor of a black death row inmate from Mississippi who claims there was racial bias in the makeup of the jury that convicted him.
4: Justices in a 5-4 vote siding with Terry Pitchford, who was sentenced to death by a jury of 11 white and 1 black juror in 2006 for his role in the killing of a grocery store owner. There were 5 potential black jurors on the whittled down jury pool, but the prosecutor, who had a history of dismissing black jurors for discriminatory reasons, used preemptory strikes against 4 of them. Jurors can only be excused for race-neutral reasons. The opinion, penned by Justice Brett Kavanaugh, finding defense lawyers did not get enough of a chance to argue the black jurors were improperly dismissed. Also that the state Supreme Court acted reasonably in ruling they had not. Lillian Wu, Fox News.
3: Authorities in Alaska racing to reach 4 climbers who fell from North America's tallest peak.
5: The National Park Service tells the Associated Press weather conditions, including limited visibility on Alaska's Mount McKinley, are improving and could soon allow for helicopter operations to rescue 4 climbers who fell. The agency says the incident was reported overnight near the Denali Pass, explaining the 4 are part of a 7-person climbing team, not sharing any details on their conditions, but noting the 3 other members returned to camp after trying to help. Mount McKinley is North America's highest peak, standing at more than 20,300 feet tall. Earlier this week, 2 climbers who were part of a separate incident were evacuated from the mountain by helicopter. Kristen Goodwin, Fox News.
3: And 14-year-old Shrey Parikh from Rancho Cucamonga, California, is this year's Scripps National Spelling Bee champion. The contest came down to a lightning round tiebreaker against Ishan Gupta, but Shrey spelled 32 words correctly in a 90-second spell-off, including the winning word, bromocryptine, to go home the winner. I'm Ted Lindner. This is Fox News.
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13: They're saying in multifamily buildings, the city should only require 1 stairway for people to get in and out of that building. Tex, welcome aboard. 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
14: That's just crazy. 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
15: Yeah, so what happens if the staircase is on fire? 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I don't know what they're expecting people to do.
2: 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Okay.

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1: This war is going about as good as it possibly could. And just think back to, that's what bugs me about a lot of the politicians, the gloom and doomers like Schumer and some of these others that are just, you know, wringing their hands and essentially surrender almost. It's like, think of our history. Think of revolutionary times, the War of Trenton, when Washington crossed the Delaware. I mean, our backs were against the wall in 1776. In World War I, the Battle of Belleau Wood, when the Marines barely saved Paris and drove the Germans back. And at the Battle of Midway in World War II, when our backs were against the wall, it's after Pearl Harbor, the Japanese were dominating the Pacific. I mean, in a matter of weeks, we have done a lot of damage to Iran, and it's not over. The economy, the gas prices, a lot of we're taking some short-term pain, but you got to give this thing time to play out. That mindset is not helpful.
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7: An Ohio mother says she went through the drive-thru, wanted to get something to eat for her daughter, and when they looked in the bag of food they had ordered, mom also saw a bag of marijuana in there. Mom and her attorney are winding up. They're down there in the bullpen getting heated up. They're coming in, and they're going to be throwing fastballs at Burger King looking for money. Are they entitled to money? Angela is with us. Good afternoon, Angela. How you doing?
8: I'm doing great. I look at it. That's a happy meal, y'all.
9: Yeah, happy.
10: It just came from the wrong place.
8: But the other thing is, maybe the person who was serving her thought she was uptight and needed to chill out a little bit.
10: Here, calm down.
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7: The Austin City Council would like to spend $10 million to count all the trees in Austin.
11: It's really important because trees are a critical part of our infrastructure, just like roads.
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9: Mark, let me just say, this will be my last day. I will be the tree counter for the city of Austin. 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
0: 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KLBJ has the shows to keep you informed and entertained.
7: And then coming up this afternoon, something really special. Mark Caesar, he's always got a bag of tricks he's never without. We got Melinda that's going to be here. And he's bringing Ed Clements on this afternoon.
12: Isn't that wild?
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7: That's wild.
0: Be sure to catch Mark, Melinda, and Ed on your way home this afternoon.
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7: Well, it begins at, what, 2 o'clock? Is that 2 o'clock? Well, everybody gets your tetanus shots. Ed's on the air this afternoon.
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8: Inching closer. I'm Sue Guzman, Fox News. Iran and the U.S. reportedly agreeing to a framework of a peace deal. Fox's Ashley Webster with more from Tel Aviv.
9: Negotiators for the U.S. and Iran have agreed to a framework of a deal, but it has yet to be approved by President Trump. If a memorandum of understanding is approved, it would mean a 60-day ceasefire extension, the Strait of Hormuz reopened, and Iran committing to dropping any ambitions of possessing a nuclear weapon. As those discussions continue, Israeli military forces have been expanding their ground operations northward in Lebanon. The Lebanese health ministry says 42 people have been killed, more than 50 others injured.
8: Vice President J.D. Vance telling reporters Thursday an agreement is closed, but they're not there yet. Big manhunt over in Hawaii for a man wanted in the murders of three people on the Big Island. Hawaii County Police Chief Reed Mahuna says they received a tip about a possible sighting near the coastal area of Kaimu Cove.
10: Officers and detectives responded to the area and conducted a search, ultimately locating the suspect concealed within a small cave on the neighboring property. The suspect, identified as Jacob Baker, male 36, was taken into custody without incident.
8: Baker was wanted in connection with the killings of three men, ages 69 to 79, over a two-day period. Fire erupted in an apartment complex in downtown Dallas Thursday, following reports of an explosion causing massive damage to the building. Fire Rescue Department spokesman Jason Evans confirming human remains were found at the scene.
11: There have been three fatalities, three people located inside the debris. There are two females and one child.
8: America's listening to Fox News.
4: Mark, Melinda, and Ed.
12: Three out of four Texas nurses say within the last year they have been the victim of physical assaults or sexual harassment on the job. Chelsea is calling from downtown. It says on the screen that you got out of bedside nursing because of the violence. Tell us about it.
13: I was actually a newer nurse, so I had less than 5 years under my belt, and I was working bedside nursing, and I experienced numerous occasions of the sexual and physical assaults from patients. And it's unfortunate because you don't feel like you can go to your leaders or management, because usually what you'll hear back is, well, what could you have done differently to not let the situation elevate to that level that the patient would want to lash out?
14: What was the most common thing you faced with unruly patients or violent patients?
13: Well,

0: It would be, as a female nurse, there would be a lot of sexual comments, sexual actions that would be done by patients, but also a lot of hitting, a lot of anger, sometimes when we would have drug-seeking patients or even patients in pain. And, you know, you do have sympathy for them because, you know, when you're in pain, you're in pain. But as, you know, someone said before, we're there to help. That's the only thing that we're there to do. You know, we're not the ones causing the pain. We're actually the ones trying to help you out with it. But, yeah, you still experience that abuse.
1: Chelsea, you said that the hospital admin would say, what could you do differently? I take that to mean that they thought the patients did no wrong. There had to be some underlying reason why that patient would act that way towards you instead of they just are a bad person.
0: Exactly.
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0: The news cycles don't take the weekend off, and neither do we.
1: There were some projections that the city might have to withhold as much as $17 million in spending on social services. A lot of the assumptions in the modeling for the city budget going into 2027 has to do with this consolidation of our IT workforce. And then get this, the consolidation process, officials say the goal is natural attrition rather than layoffs. Well, that explains why it's going to take so long. We're just going to let people attrit, just let them leave on their own. Why is the city so unwilling to cut staff? Oracle just laid off 3,000 some people. And these big companies know sometimes you got to take drastic actions to right-size your business, to realize dollar savings. And you don't just wait till people quit on their own.
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7: Multiple people have been busted by Austin police over the past week or so in connection with a rash of vehicle burglaries. Have you seen the montage of mugshots?
8: I most certainly have.
7: Yeah, here's Detective Green.
9: As a result of these efforts, 12 arrests were made for offenses varying from engaging organized criminal activity, credit card abuse, failure to identify, request to apprehend, burglary of a vehicle, and driving without a license.
7: Detective Green was asked how difficult it is to secure convictions in case like this, you know, and especially in a county like this with District Attorney Jose Garza at the helm. Here's what he said.
9: It's absolutely frustrating for us and for the public. But what we're going to focus on as investigators and as officers is doing our job. So it's responding to the scenes of the crime, collecting the evidence, gathering the evidence necessary to pursue charges when appropriate, filing arrest warrants, filing search warrants to recover stolen property and link suspects to particular crimes. And we're going to make our arrests, we're going to prepare our reports, and the rest is out of our hands. It's absolutely frustrating.
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7: A tentative deal. I'm Ted Lindner, Fox News. The U.S. and Iran have reached a deal to extend the ceasefire by 60 days, but it needs President Trump's signature. Returning from an event with Air Force Academy graduates Thursday night, Vice President J.D. Vance says it's hard to tell when or if the president is going to sign off on the deal.
8: We do think they're negotiating, at least so far, in good faith, and we're making some progress. Hopefully, we'll continue to make progress. The president will be in a position where he can endorse the agreement, but obviously, that's still TBD.
7: The agreement would reportedly extend the ceasefire to allow for more talks between the U.S. and Iran. The American embassy in Ukraine's capital remains open even after the threat of attacks from Russia. Fox's Grinnell Scott.
9: A social media post from the American embassy in Kyiv says there is no change to its current operation. Comments attributed to the foreign policy chief of the European Union, Kaya Kallas, claim that while EU embassies remain staffed, the U.S. embassy had been vacated after Russia warned diplomats and visitors in the Ukrainian capital to leave before attacks on the city escalate. In the post on X, the U.S. embassy cited the State Department's pledge that protecting the safety and security of Americans was its highest priority. Grinnell Scott, Fox News.
7: The manhunt for Jacob Baker in Hawaii now over. The 36-year-old Baker in police custody after a massive search on Hawaii's Big Island. Baker, who lives on the island, was wanted in connection with the killings of three men described as armed and dangerous while on the lam. Hawaii police believe Baker is responsible for killing three men, all between the ages of 69 and 79, within a two-day period. And there'll be a Game 7 in the NBA Western Conference Finals. That'll happen Saturday night in Oklahoma City as the San Antonio Spurs defeated the Oklahoma City Thunder on Thursday night, 118-91. 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
5: Well, the employees at the Alamo Draft House on Slaughter Lane, they have voted to unionize. Nearly 100% of the workers voted in favor of joining the United Auto Workers Union. I'm just curious, of those that voted to join the union, it means you got to pay union dues now. Well, yeah. The workers, they say the Alamo Draft House has created an unstable working conditions. What is that? Unstable working conditions. They make it sound like they're doing hard construction. Just get the cold beer and start the movie is really all you got to do. 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
7: Oh, a Blue Origin rocket exploded on a launch pad in Cape Canaveral, Florida Thursday night ahead of a planned launch next week. Fox's Marion Rafferty with more.
10: The Blue Origin rocket exploding during a test of its engines. A static fire engine test is when the rocket's engines are ignited and they run at full thrust, but the vehicle is unable to go anywhere during the test. The rocket was uncrewed and thankfully no one on the ground nearby was hurt. The local sheriff saying there's no danger to the public. NASA also contracted Blue Origin to provide lunar landers for the Artemis.

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5: It's up to President Trump.
6: I'm Dave Anthony, Fox News. Whether he'll sign a plan to extend the ceasefire with Iran for 60 days, Vice President Vance, who's been part of the negotiations with Iran, tells reporters,
7: if you compare the conflict now to where it was 5-6 weeks ago, I think the president's ceasefire is very much holding.
6: But there have been flare-ups in fighting this week, with U.S. military taking down drones and launch sites and boats laying underwater mines. As for this possible ceasefire extension, Fox's Peter Ducey reports from the White House.
8: Steve Witkoff and Jared Kushner's team have agreed to a deal with Iranian counterparts. Iranian leadership will need to approve it, and so will President Trump. And to get the president's blessing, there are three musts. The Strait of Hormuz must open, Iran must stop enriching uranium, and Iran must stop its nuclear weapons program.
6: And Iran also wants sanctions relief from the U.S. as part of any agreement. A big setback for Blue Origin after a huge fireball lit up the night sky in Florida.
9: Blue Origin's Glenn rocket is supposed to carry payloads in a low Earth orbit and possibly the moon. But when they tried to do a static fire test at Cape Canaveral Space Force Station in Florida late Thursday, the rocket exploded. Sound courtesy of Spaceflight Now's YouTube page. It was a monstrous explosion, completely shrouding the 320-foot-tall Glenn rocket.
6: Fox's Jill Nato. Nobody was injured. That rocket was supposed to launch next week. Blue Origin's owner, Jeff Bezos, the Amazon founder, posted on X, it's way too early to know what went wrong, calling it a very rough day, but they will rebuild. A manhunt for an accused triple murderer in Hawaii is over.
10: The suspect, identified as Jacob Baker, male, 36, was taken into custody without incident.
6: Hawaii County Police Chief Reed Mahana says they found him hiding in a small cave on the Big Island. He's accused of killing three elderly men, all found dead this week. 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
11: To follow up on what happened last fall with the 12-day war, and their capabilities were degraded dramatically, but not completely, I think you step back, look at the broader picture, that there are points in time in history when you got to move and you got to take the opportunity as it presents itself, and that this is an opportunity to get rid of that nuclear threat, the terroristic threat, and so forth, once and for all. I mean, that's got to be the hope. Is there still going to be some elements out there in days ahead? Probably so. How do you kill this regime that they don't sign up for capitulation or surrender or submission? That's not in their vocabulary unless they're dead. So that's what we're up against. But still, I think there's points in time in our history when you got to say, we got to do something. We, the leader of the free world, this country has got to step in and make it happen. And I think that's what we're doing now.
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6: Back to Vice President Vance. He talked to reporters about Iran after he went to Colorado delivering the commencement address at the U.S. Air Force Academy.
12: The vice president praised the graduates on their accomplishments and told them to be proud.
13: But you should also be sobered by the extraordinary responsibility our nation now entrusts to you.
12: He also touched on the changing nature of warfare, driven largely by the growth of artificial intelligence.
13: Many of you will hold jobs that would have sounded like science fiction to graduates of this academy even 20 years ago. But the roles you're about to take are dead serious, and they are not science fiction. They are now reality.
12: He said the graduates are ready for their next step as active military leaders. Given your

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1: Well, speaking of artificial intelligence,
2: nearly 8 in 10 voters see government regulations over AI as extremely or very urgent, according to the latest Fox News poll, with more than half saying both the government and the tech industry should have a great deal of responsibility in safeguarding AI.
1: That's Fox's Jeff Manasso. On Wall Street, stock futures are rising the morning after the Dow, the NASDAQ, and the S&P 500 all closed at record highs. In the NBA, a blowout.
3: There will be a Game 7 in the NBA's Western Conference Finals. Game 6 taking place Thursday between the Thunder and Spurs. The defending champions came into this contest up 3-2. But with the series back in San Antonio, the Spurs came to play.
4: First quarter.
3: Courtesy of NBC, Victor Wembanyama with the step-back three, and they did not let their foot off the gas. Wemby finished with 28 points as the Spurs win at 118-91.
1: That's Fox's Tony Genualdo. Game 7 tomorrow night. The winner will play the New York Knicks in the NBA Finals. I'm Dave Anthony, and this is Fox News.
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6: You've been begging for it. You've been marching for it. You've been chanting for this. You want cap and stitch. At least that's the way the city council's acting. Mm-hmm. Yeah, a proposal from Austin Mayor Kirk Watson to pull back some of the city's commitment to building the highway caps over I-35 won't be moving forward this week. The item was expected to go before the council today, but it's been withdrawn after it became very, very clear that the mayor could not get enough support on the council. Last year, the city council approved $104 million for what they called the vertical roadway elements, which are the structural components needed for about 6 planned highway coverings of varying sizes, stretching from near the river to North Austin. But none of that money will cover any of the caps themselves, nor any of the amenities that the city council wants to include. Now, Watson's plan was focusing the city's resources in just one or two of the caps instead of all 6. Is saying that completing at least one of the projects makes more sense than partially funding all of them.
7: Here's
6: what the mayor had to say.
8: A key part of it was to give the taxpayers something now. And then finally, it was a consideration of the money situation.
6: Yeah, but Watson has now pulled back from his proposal because most of the city council is opposed to it. That includes Councilman Ryan Alter talking with KXAN. He wants the full cap and stitch bailed out.
9: And I'm glad to see that we are not going to take back what we have said we're going to do.
10: Sure.
9: We can never have too many public spaces, and so this is going to be one way to bring more to our community.
6: Well, if you can't manage those public spaces, then you've got too much.
1: Mm-hmm.
6: Well, Alter and others who oppose scaling back this project say sticking with the original plan position Austin for the future development. Now, they argue that building the underlying infrastructure will now make it easier to add parks and public spaces later.
11: We've got to get the activists out of the city government. I mean, that they're the only ones that have been pushing for this with this absurd notion that Austin is some sort of horrifically racist city. And the only way to bridge this racist divide is to spend hundreds of millions of dollars on these little pieces of parkland running over I-35 that we all know are going to end up infested with the chronically homeless, of which we have thousands running around this city. Mm. There is no justification for this. None whatsoever. There is no good reason given. I've never heard anybody call the show or heard them talking on the TV news about, you know, a viable reason why we need to do this. There are only a handful of people, activists, who wanted this. They pressed the council, and they're going to do it, and there's absolutely nothing that we can do to stop them. I mean, unless they're not able to come up with the money, the federal funding, God willing, is going to put a real big dent in it. But they've already approved $104 million, and they're going to keep going.
6: Yeah, they've already spent $104 million. Yes, that's what they're going to do, yeah.
11: And, Watson, I mean, I'm highly critical of a lot of the stuff that he is doing or isn't doing, but he was right here. How about if we're going to do this, how about we just fully fund and complete at least one so we're actually managing the people's money properly instead of just partially funding a bunch of them to placate the egos of the city council that wants to be able to pat itself on the back, go, look what we did. We gave you parkland over I-35. I can't imagine that it's going to be a destination spot for families, you know, all over the city. There's just no good reason to do this. Especially at a time when everything's costing money. The council keeps telling us, you know, they don't have enough money for basic city services. They're running a deficit.
1: Mm-hmm.
11: I mean, I would love it if someone could articulate a great argument to convince me that this is what we need.
6: Calls for transparency are increasing following the recent detainment of an 18-year-old illegal alien who attends the Northeast Early College High School in Austin. That's the old Reagan High School.
11: That's right.
6: According to reports, the DPS trooper used an encrypted messaging app called Signal to communicate with federal immigration agents during the traffic stop that led to the detention of Luis Fernando Cabrera. He was arrested after being pulled over for an expired registration sticker, later sent to the ICE Detention Center, there in Karnes County. Body camera footage shows the trooper's interaction with Cabrera, who also had no driver's license at the time of his arrest.
11: Right.
6: Because he's in the country illegally, no insurance, expired registration. That'll get you pulled over every time. Now, footage shows the trooper taking a photo of Cabrera's student ID card and sending it through the Signal app, and then received a message that said, detain. Shortly after that, ICE agents arrived. They took Cabrera into custody. Well, now there are questions about the legality of law enforcement's use of that encrypted app, Signal, which can automatically delete messages as quickly as 30 seconds after they are seen. Now, attorney Bill Elshire, former Travis County judge, he tells KXAN there are serious issues with this, and he wants the Signal app to be banned for all law enforcement.
0: It completely undermines those record retention laws to allow automatically government records to be deleted.
6: He's right. He says the apps like Signal are not aligned with the Texas Open Records Act.
0: I think that legislature should make it a criminal offense for any government official to use Signal for official business.
6: Now, Cabrera has since been released from ICE custody. Yeah, what do you make of this? Jump in at 512-836-0590. We don't want city officials using the Signal app being able to hide some of their secret messages.
11: No.
6: You know?
11: No, but, you know, this is I agree with Bill Aylshire, agree with you. But I think that this is an unfortunate side effect of living in a sanctuary city like Austin, in which, you know, cops are told, you know, that we don't want you having any interactions with us, with no assistance whatsoever. We'll find ways to punish you if we can. And, you know, cops have a duty. Cops have a job to do. And here you had this trooper. He pulls over this kid, no driver's license, no insurance, here in the country illegally, coming for a job that God knows how he got it. And you know, late at night, in the middle of the night, and he did the right thing. He detained the kid. As far as I'm concerned, this 18-year-old shouldn't even be out of that Karnes detention center.
6: Hang on a second. You know, this Signal app and these troopers and the arrest, they were all above board and legal. Everything that happened with this Cabrera guy was in line with the law. The troopers didn't do anything illegal in this story. I'm not saying you did. I'm not saying you said they did, but in this case, I think most people will say, yeah, that's okay to use it this way. But I think what Bill Elshire is talking about is like backdoor deals at city council using these kind of Signal apps.
11: Well, yeah, but you know, there's a situation here where he's obviously using this app for a reason. And I agree that, you know, if you're going to be communicating with other law enforcement agencies about whatever the case, it should be available for the public to access. And for some reason, law enforcement is feeling like they've got to use this because they are, you know, oftentimes being attacked,
6: targeted.
11: Right.
6: Doxed.
11: So
6: yeah.
11: It's kind of a...
6: Heck, you got ICE agents up in New Jersey fighting the Antifa types.
11: Yeah.
6: And last night.
11: And the pushback is growing and growing. So this is not something that should be allowed. You shouldn't be able to just delete official records and communications that should be public record. But at the same time, like you pointed out, the trooper did absolutely nothing wrong here. He detained the kid, and the kid should not be out as it is today. He should still be in that detention center awaiting, transport back to Mexico.
6: But by and large, we don't want politicians and other city officials with the ability to have secret messaging back and forth. That's how a couple at Austin Energy could easily steal money.
11: Yeah.
6: You know what I mean?
11: Yeah, no, you're right.
6: ATX Data on X, it's data_ATX. You should follow that account. Highlighting a situation that is similar to the $27 million audio-visual contract, you know, the city was working towards. Well, the council today is expected to vote on a $7.5 million consulting contract with several consultants, right, including McKinsey. And once again, the staff cannot give a list of the consulting projects that they'll be working on or how much comes from the general fund. In other words, it sounds like it's just a big slush account of $7.5 million worth.
11: Yeah.
6: It's pretty interesting.
11: There are so many contracts that the city is funding, so many big ticket items on the agenda that the city likes to pass on consent, and they don't ever want to be pressed and actually have to explain why. I mean, we've seen them pull multiple items in recent weeks because people finally are speaking out, going, "Well, wait a minute, what's this $5 million here for this contract for what?" Well, it's a necessary contract. Yeah, but for what? Well, you know, it's just part of the city's operating cost. Yeah, but for what? I mean, that's you never get a straight answer.
6: We're not buying it anymore. Mm-hmm. This council begs and pleads, and you know, in one side of their mouth they say we're broke, we're under budget, we need more, and then on the other side they always find a way to find money for these projects that have no impact on the community.
11: Right.
6: Well, the Austin City Council is already considering what to fund in next year's budgets, and according to a recent memo from the city staff, tens of millions of dollars will be spent on social service contracts with nonprofits. Are they all successful?
11: I wouldn't think so.
6: I mean, that's part of the reason, Mayor, why we need an audit. We don't know if any of these nonprofits have actually accomplished their goals. We know they don't accomplish the goals in the contracts in the IT departments, right?
11: No.
6: That recent report said they have no data on this.
11: Mm-hmm.
6: Well, among the proposed contracts, $925,000 for the Austin Film Society. $575,000 for Todos Juntos Learning Center.
11: All right.
6: What's that?
11: It's a dual language learning center for, I think, mainly aimed, tailored to immigrants.
6: Well, at least they spelt it correctly.
11: You're right.
6: More than $2 million for homeless services provided by Caritas of Austin, and more than $3.4 million for Family Endeavors.
11: Mm-hmm.
6: Family Endeavors, they focus on homeless services. We've highlighted their board and how much money they make. They have a board of maybe 6, 8, 10 people that all make well over $400,000 a year.
11: Yeah. And some of them, I think, we're almost up to $700,000.
6: They should be calling this show right now and saying thank you to the community.
11: And explaining themselves. But, you know, those three or four that you mentioned there, I mean, those are just a handful. I'm looking right now at the city memo that came out just a few days ago. From the chief financial officer and the budget director. There are 13 pages worth of social service contracts here, totaling almost $90 million. $90 million. Now, think about this. We've got, a $33 million budget deficit that they're trying to bridge, and they're going to be spending $90 million on social service contracts with basically no oversight, no audit. None of us know exactly. All we can do is look around and take the homeless contracts, for example. All we have to do is look around and know they're not getting the job done.
6: No, every one of these groups that is about to receive money should be able to explain how successful they were in the previous year.
11: Yes.
6: What did you accomplish? Oh, you didn't. Well, wait a minute. We paid you to accomplish this and you didn't. So we have to look to another company. Sorry, we can't use you.
11: Mm-hmm.
6: You're not very good at what you do.
11: We got to go find somebody who's actually going to be responsible and show success.
6: Yeah, I mean, I'm not saying the money shouldn't go in some of these areas, but they got to be good with the money, right?
11: Mm-hmm.
6: That's not too much to ask.
11: No, I mean, especially when it's public dollars.
6: Yeah.
11: You know, I mean, look, it'd be one thing if you're a nonprofit and you operate almost exclusively on philanthropic dollars, people donating their money to you. That's one thing. But when you're taking our money, you're stealing our money and calling it taxation and then giving it to other people, we deserve to know.
6: More traffic-induced headaches. You see, the Texas Department of Transportation says the William Cannon Bridge over I-35 will be closed for two consecutive weekends. Yeah, the crews there continuing to work on that I-35 Capital Express project. Yeah, the project will add two high-occupancy lanes in each direction along that route between Ben White Boulevard and State Highway 45 in the southeast, as well as the southbound lanes to bypass Stassny Lane and William Cannon. Expected completion dates, 2028. Yeah, the William Cannon Bridge will close tomorrow night beginning at 10 p.m. It will remain closed through Monday morning at 5 a.m., you'll have the access roads, of course, to get around. More closures are set for Friday, June the 5th, which will continue through June the 8th. Now, during the closures, crews will set up beams for the elevated lanes. TxDOT says there will also be lane reductions on I-35's main lanes in both directions of the frontage road as well.
11: Sure, it'd be nice if TxDOT would actually just kind of pick a project and complete it. But there are so many projects that they're working on right now spread all up and down I-35. It's a kind of a nightmare on certain stretches of that roadway.
6: I think that whole project is one project, right?
11: Well, I mean, you know, if you stretch all the way up to, you know, almost Hester's Crossing, you know, there's construction ongoing. There's the lanes are super tight. You're sharing those super tight lanes with 18-wheelers, and the road is all bumpy and torn up. And It was just, you know, it's like, all right, you got, I've never seen work crews up in that part of I-35, but now they're going to focus on this. And I just, you know, it'd be nice if they finish something for a change.
6: There's no doubt that Austin, Texas is a sanctuary city, even if the mayor won't say those words. Just look at the agenda and the policies that the city funds. And I think every logical person on this planet would say, yeah, Austin, Texas is a sanctuary city. We are also the home of an international airport. We have a lot of people that fly into this city from various points on the planet. Well, now DHS Secretary Mark Wayne Mullen is floating a plan to pull Customs and Border Protection officers from major international airports in a so-called sanctuary cities. Now, he does not mention Austin, Texas. He mentions several other cities like Boston, Denver, Philadelphia, Chicago, Los Angeles, New York, Newark, Seattle, and San Francisco. Did not mention Austin, Texas in the story. He says, well, here's what he had to say about this story.
7: If they're going to not allow us to go out and arrest the worst of the worst, and then when we call for assistance at the facilities, that the street, it belongs to the city. If it belonged to us, we would take care of it, but it belongs to the city, and they're barricading our employees from coming in and out of the facility, then why are we processing international flights into the airport there? And we are currently, which we're not initiating yet, but we're currently drawing up plans to say, listen, in these sanctuary cities where the local radical left Democrats aren't allowing us to do our job and enforce federal laws, then we shouldn't be processing international flights into their cities either, because they don't want us to enforce immigration, but they want us to process immigration at their facilities. Nothing about that makes sense to me.
6: All right, there you go. Yeah, the airports and the crosshairs, we heard a few there, Chicago, Denver, Philly, and others. Even Transportation Secretary Sean Duffy's pushing back on this. He says we shouldn't shut down air travel in a state that does not agree with our politics. Yeah, the DHS, former DHS official Juliet Kamen warned that the international flights can't simply be rerouted. They'd have to be canceled outright, causing economic chaos well beyond the targeted cities.
11: Well, that economic chaos would be, you know, that would be the fault of these sanctuary cities for allowing this to happen. Some might say this is an extreme measure. I call it a rational measure in response to a very extreme situation that cities like Austin and other sanctuary cities, whether they name themselves as such or not, have caused. I could see this disrupting a lot of things, but Sean Duffy's, I don't think he's right there. I mean, we're not talking about a differing politics. We're talking about cities that willfully and intentionally thumb their nose at the federal government. It's about time we start arresting those. I mean, arrest the Cheeto Velas of the world, because they're the ones spitting in our faces every day.
6: You're right. It's not a difference of politics. Mm-hmm. It's they don't want to enforce the law
11: that's
6: on the books that lawmakers wrote and were approved. It's you know what the voters want.
11: Mm-hmm. And so
6: it's a good point.
11: I do have some reservations. I could see it causing some problems, but you know, these are the consequences that come with you as a sanctuary city refusing to follow the law, prioritizing illegal aliens over American citizens.
6: Well, let's don't get in over our skis on this one. It's just an idea that Mark Wayne Mullen is talking about. No timeline has been set. It's unlikely to actually make its way through the system ahead of the World Cup in July. Which is a big concern.
11: But, you know, also, as the World Cup is coming through in a couple of months, I mean, we've got this concern right now. We've got Houston and other airports doing checks for Ebola because of outbreaks in other countries. And, you know, I could see if ever that was going to be a problem in America, it would be, again, sanctuary cities allowing that to happen. All the more reason for them to, you know, just cut these flights off.
6: And a texter's pointing this out at 512-836-0590. Texter says, we already have economic chaos. U.S. citizens are affording illegals health care, education, and housing, and we pay the price for the crimes committed on citizens in this country. Well, yeah, that's a good point. Yep. There's already economic chaos. We're seeing the international connection with fraud in various states, right?
11: Mm-hmm.
6: Our vice president's blowing the lid on that, and thanks to YouTuber Nick Shirley doing the same. There's already economic chaos in some of these international cities, these sanctuary cities.
11: Mm-hmm. Yeah, you're right. A ton of it. And if we want to avoid more potential economic chaos, maybe an alternative option here would be to flood the sanctuary cities, all of them, with ICE agents and put them at the airports, customs inspections, check every single passenger coming in, and do it that way. Maybe that would limit the economic impacts of something like this.
6: Man, this sounds like a Tom Clancy book. former CIA officer David Rush. He's been arrested after the FBI found more than 300 gold bars worth more than $40 million, plus $2 million in cash, dozens of luxury watches stashed in his Virginia home, charged with criminal theft of public money. Now, when asked about the hoarding, he claimed it was work-related expenses. Well, investigators say he faked his educational background on government applications nearly 20 years ago while holding a top-secret clearance. CIA Director John Ratcliffe, he referred the case to the FBI after an internal probe. Rush is now awaiting a detention hearing. How does this happen? At the highest level of our government, how does this happen?
11: I got a lot of questions about this.
6: This guy was a genius criminal, is what he was. It's what it sounds like. But then again, this is the CIA.
11: Mm-hmm.
6: They could easily plant this on him, right?
11: Sure. I mean,
6: he may have gotten too close or learned too much, and maybe the NSA shut him down. You can't trust anybody in those circles, can you?
11: I most certainly can't. You can't trust your own government, especially when you work for it. But if you're a top CIA agent, I mean, what, you can just go out there and request millions of dollars in gold bars and they just give it to you? That seems odd. And
6: wow.
11: The supposed greatest intelligence agency in the world couldn't even figure out that one of its own men was scamming them. And he was able to get away with this for a while. What does that say about the background checks that are being done? I mean, this guy was able to... This reminds me of that movie, Catch Me If You Can, with DiCaprio and Tom Hanks.
6: Yep.
11: You know, I mean, he was able to convince people that he graduated from Clemson and got a master's from another place. Neither school could validate that he'd ever even attended there.
6: What a story.
11: For all we know, this guy's got a high school diploma. And he's running around, he's running grifts with millions of dollars in gold bars and Rolexes and foreign cash. There seems to be a real problem in our government right now. They can't even run proper oversight over their own agents at the CIA.
6: Well, according to court records, he requested the gold in cash between November 2025 and March of 2026, falsely claiming they were work-related expenses.
11: Work-related.
6: Well, it sounds like this went through some sort of chain of command if he requested all of this.
11: Yeah, and they just gave it to him. I mean, look, if you're like, you know, James Bond or Sterling Archer, you know, you're some kind of like secret agent, then I could understand maybe you need to dabble in foreign currency from time to time and create fake, IDs and all that because you've got to sort of blend in. That doesn't sound like what was going on here.
6: It's hard to believe, isn't it?
11: Yeah.
6: This story's hard to believe.
11: It's very hard to believe.
6: Right under the nose of our intelligence community, really?
11: I mean, they're supposed to be the greatest in the world, right? They didn't even know this was going on.
6: All of a sudden, I'm kind of doubting the story now.
11: And who doesn't question this? I'm sorry, what? Mr. Rush, you need how much and in gold bars specific? That's a very specific request.
6: The investigation revealed he allegedly lied for nearly two decades about his credentials, falsely claiming to be a U.S. Navy pilot, graduated from Clemson University, and he also defrauded the government out of $77,000 in unearned military leave pay.
11: Wow. This is a situation, I mean, this is a high-level grift, so much money, and I don't think he should ever see the outside again. I mean, he should just get comfy inside of a jail cell for the rest of his life. I've heard that, people have been told when they're being given their clearance that, you know, you violate some of this, you know, it's minimum 10 years in prison for you.
6: I guess the CIA has a stockpile of gold bars.
11: They must. They must.
6: We need that audit of Fort Knox.
11: Yeah. Where's that, Trump?
6: Listen, cutting the rising cost of health care in Texas, that is the goal of a discussion for members of the Texas Senate. Newsman Chris Fox explains.
10: According to a recent study by Forbes, Texas ranks the fifth most expensive state in the country for health care. UT professor Charles Silver told state lawmakers that the average family of four covered by work-provided insurance will still spend nearly $38,000 this year on health care.
12: The health care system has literally sucked up all of the wage increases that are due to improvements in American workers' productivity over the past 20 years.
10: State Senator Lois Kolkhorst chairs the Senate committee.
13: The path we're on is unsustainable, and our goal here today is to be better and to understand how the committee can align incentives in Texas to bend the cost curves.
10: In Austin, Chris Fox, TSN News.
6: All right, there you go. The average family of four spends $38,000 a year on health care.
11: It's absurdly high.
6: It's I don't know. Is that accurate?
11: I mean, I'm seeing multiple reports that you know are showing right around that number, $37,000 to $38,000 per year for the average family of four. And I bet you there are plenty of families out there, you know, families of four or five people that probably are feeling like that's an accurate number. It sounds absurdly high, but you know, at 47 years old, my healthcare premiums are up in, you know, anywhere from the upper fives to $600. And I have to assume that, you know, if you're in your 50s, it's probably encroaching 1,000 or somewhere around there. If you got multiple people in your family, I could think it'd add up pretty quickly.
6: Are they including, you know, the estimated employer share in that? The average employer spends about $20,000 a year on your employee insurance per person. Maybe that's what they're including in there?
11: That's possible.
6: Yeah.
11: But, I mean, they're just saying employer-sponsored insurance premiums. So I don't know. It is hard to believe that it could be that much. But, every year things go up. Nothing has ever come down when it comes to healthcare.
6: I blame insurance companies.
11: Yeah, they're largely to blame.
6: There was a time where it wasn't a for-profit business, health insurance. Mm-hmm. I think that was in the late 70s when that all changed and became for-profit, and that's when everything began to go downhill.
11: That and Obamacare certainly has not helped.
6: That's not helping much.
11: Drive down cost of anything.
6: Yeah, that pushed it even more. Mm-hmm. Yeah, if you get health insurance through a typical workplace plan, the total cost, $37,824, shared between your employer and your paycheck. And according to Milliman Medical Index, they divide it up this way. $20,000 per year paid directly by your job as a benefit. $6,800 per year deducted directly from your paychecks, about $570, $600 a month. Then another $10,000 per year spent on deductibles, copays, and prescriptions. There you go. Yeah.
11: At some point in time, we're just going to reach a point where the average person just cannot afford healthcare premiums across the board.
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15: News. I'm CJ Pop of the framework for a potential deal between the U.S. and Iran, waiting for the green light from President Trump.
16: If a memorandum of understanding is approved, it would mean a 60-day ceasefire extension, the Strait of Hormuz reopened, and Iran committing to dropping any ambitions of possessing a nuclear weapon.
15: Ashley Webster of the Fox Business Network in Tel Aviv. An explosive-laden Russian drone slams into an apartment building in Romania today, injuring two people. Moscow was targeting a nearby Ukrainian port. NATO's leader Mark Rutte describing Russia's behavior as reckless and a danger to us all. New York City's first Muslim mayor, that's Zohar Mamdani, confirms he's not going to Sunday's Israel Day parade. He's the first mayor to skip the event since it started in 1964. Mamdani is a critic of Israel's government. 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
11: 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Austin's on time traffic. Look for a wreck reported Montopolis Drive at Riverside Drive. But other than that, things are looking pretty good. I-35, Mopac, 290, 360, 183, all moving pretty well as you're making your way to work this morning.
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6: 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Good morning, Tim.
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11: Tom. Got some heat in the forecast. News Radio KLBJ Radar Weather Watch has a mostly sunny afternoon, highs right around 92 degrees, and then some clouds moving in later on tonight. Going to have an overnight low about 72 degrees. We're a little cooler than that right now in Leander, 69 degrees. I'm Patrick Osborne. 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
14: Want all of today's big stories in a flash? This is the Flash Briefing with Todd Jeffries on News Radio KLBJ. 10 minutes is all it takes to become the smartest person at work. Now, here's Todd Jeffries.
6: Let's get to it. The United States and Iran and negotiators have reached a preliminary agreement to extend the ceasefire and open talks on the future of Iran's nuclear program. It's a move that's raising some hopes that this three-month-long conflict could be coming to closer and closer to a resolution. But it's not a done deal, as we hear from newsman John Stolness.
19: The memorandum of understanding would extend the ceasefire another 60 days. It would also trigger a new round of negotiations on larger issues, such as Iran's nuclear weapons program. Vice President J.D. Vance told reporters Thursday the memorandum is waiting for Trump's signature.
20: Well, I think it's hard to say exactly when or if the president's going to sign the MOU. We're going back and forth on a couple of language points. I do think that we've made a lot of progress here. It's very clear that I think the Iranians, they want a deal.
19: As part of the agreement, Iran would not be able to charge tolls on ships passing through the strait, and they would have to remove all mines from it within the next month. Treasury Secretary Scott Bessent predicts gas prices will start to come down once that happens, but reiterated the U.S. is in no hurry to rush to an agreement.
21: We are being patient. We do not have unlimited patience. President Trump always prefers a peace deal. So everything we have done thus far has been defensive. And at present, that is what we will continue doing. But if President Trump doesn't think he can get a peace deal, then Kinetic is back.
19: In an interview on Fox News, Trump said there is a red line Iran could cross that would negate the deal and see the U.S. military resume regular missile strikes.
22: Well, a deal that wasn't going to be good for us is the line, ultimately, because, you know, I'm playing it out and we're going to see. And that's what I do. I negotiate. They negotiate. They're very good negotiators. They're crafty. But in the end, we have all the cards.
19: Democratic Senator Seth Moulton sits on the Armed Services Committee and tells CNN President Trump has bungled the Iran war badly.
23: He's having a hope and a prayer that he might get some semblance of the nuclear deal that Obama handed to him. Because right now, he's just trying to get a deal to reopen the strait, and Iran's going to take a $25 billion bribe to agree to it.
19: Under the deal, the U.S. naval blockade of Iranian ports would be lifted, and sanctions would be relaxed, which would allow Iran to sell more of its oil. John Stolness, Washington.
6: It is 5:35. The Texas Education Agency has rejected Austin ISD's proposal to partner with the Texas Council for International Studies to help improve academic performance at three perpetually failing middle schools. The district submitted a turnaround proposal for Burnett, Webb, and Dobie middle schools after three campuses got F ratings in a row several years, for at least 4 years, which has put the district at risk of being taken over by the state. In a letter to the superintendent, Matthias Segura, the TEA says the Texas Council for International Studies does not have the capacity necessary to successfully turn those campuses around. University of Texas education professor David DeMatthews, he tells CBS Austin this could signal big problems for the AISD.
24: I think it's likely to see some form of a takeover happen if any of those three schools receives an F. I don't think the district would benefit from a takeover. I do think the district would benefit from working more closely with the TEA and figuring out how to improve some of its schools.
6: A fifth failing grade would give Education Commissioner Mike Morath the authority to replace the entire school board and the superintendents, as well as close campuses. Monty Exter is with the Texas American Federation of Teachers and says this isn't fair.
25: The kids at those particular schools really could have used the extra funding and extra resources that comes along with the type of agreement that TEA denied.
6: Now, Hector, he believes that a state takeover of the AISD would be a terrible thing for the community.
25: It is the entire district that could lose out on its voice and its local control.
6: Matthias Segura, the superintendent, says that over the last 2 years, student outcomes have continued to improve across the AISD. And he says they're seeing some promising trends in their data that shows accelerating students in academic growth. 5:37, a fire erupted in an apartment complex in downtown Dallas yesterday. Reports of an explosion killing at least three people and causing some major damage to a building. Residents were impacted by the blast, were relocated to the nearby high school. Fox reporter David Simtendi has this story.
26: We could tell that they were affected because they were really not even wearing a lot of clothing. We saw people in like pajamas or workout gear, something where they were dressed in where you knew they had to get out of their apartment complex quick, and this is just the safe place they came to. There's no shortage of help out here at this reunification center. Obviously, there are city officials and nonprofit organizations working to help people. I saw two young men walk by me who were carrying just packages of bottled water. They looked like maybe they were in their late teens, early 20s. And I just stopped them for a quick minute. I said, hey, you guys live in the area? What are you doing out here? Like, oh, yeah, we just live down the street. We're just bringing this out here. I'm like, do you work for any organization? No, just on our own.
6: At least five victims were transported to a local hospital with injuries. The Dallas Fire Rescue Deputy Chief Mark Berry says firefighters were responding to a call of a gas leak when the explosion occurred. It is 5:38. It was back in March that an apartment unit caught fire in southeast Austin, killing three young children from one family. Now, the family says it wants answers from the city about what caused the blaze. The family and some community activists held a press conference yesterday outside the city hall. The children's mother, Veronica Lucero, says it's been a very difficult time for everyone.
1: Now they're trying to rebuild a family of six to a family of three. And we just want answers.
6: Bertha Rendon Ortiz is with the League of United Latin American Citizens and claims the fire was somehow the city's fault. And she says there needs to be accountability.
2: The family believes this tragedy could have been prevented. And we just want to continue to seek for the answers that this family deserves.
6: She and others and the family still does not understand how the fire started. And the Austin Fire Department has not released any definitive cause of the blaze. It is 5:39. Just a week after suspending the license of the Camp Mystic nurse, Mary Elizabeth Eastland, for her failed response to the July 4th floods that left 25 campers and two counselors dead. The Texas Nursing Board has now partially reinstated her license, as we hear from newsman Chris Fox.
10: Eastland can still work as a nurse, but she's barred from providing direct patient care. She must also notify employers about the disciplinary action. The board found six charges against her. At the top of the list, her failure to develop an adequate emergency plan and her failure to implement evacuation protocols. Eastland recently testified in court about her response to the flooding.
3: It seems like you only helped the children whose names were Eastland. Is that correct?
4: Those were the only ones I could get to.
10: In a statement, Camp Mystic attorney Joshua Fiveson said Eastland has no intention of again serving as a camp nurse, but was grateful the board allowed her to continue practicing under a limited license. Camp Mystic is not reopening this summer. In Austin, Chris Fox, TSN News.
6: A Texas airport is one of just four in the United States now designated to receive travelers coming from areas affected by the Ebola outbreak.
5: Houston's George Bush Intercontinental will be required to screen passengers who've been in the Congo, Uganda, or South Sudan within the past 21 days. They will be met at the gate by experts from CDC and U.S. Customs and Border Protection. That'll be even before they go through the normal customs process or enter public areas of the airport. They'll be escorted to a separate health screening area where CDC will ask detailed screening questions. The other designated airports are Hartsfield-Jackson in Atlanta, Washington Dulles, and JFK in New York. Kurt Lewis, TSNU.
6: Texas Senator Ted Cruz says Republicans should not assume that the U.S. Senate race is over just because Ken Paxton won the GOP primary runoff race by a wide margin. Ted Cruz on his podcast says Democrats will make Paxton a target.
8: The Democrats are not going to play nice because they see a chance. The Democrats believe they have a chance to win the general. And I got a message to Republicans in Texas and nationwide. Do not take this general election for granted.
6: Yeah, Cruz believes that Paxton can beat James Tallarico, but compares the race to his own close one back in 2018 against Beto O'Rourke when the Democrat turnout surged and outside state money poured into the Lone Star State. And now that the runoff is over, the Democrat Senate nominee James Tallarico is kicking off his own campaign in high gear.
5: Tallarico's reaching out to John Cornyn's supporters now that Cornyn's out of the race. Tallarico said the two may be from different parties.
9: But he and I do both still believe that these positions of public trust should be about service, serving our neighbors rather than serving ourselves.
5: SMU political science professor Cal Gilson says drawing Republicans over to the Democratic side may be a tall task.
27: Well, I think most people who voted for Cornyn will, at the end of the day, vote for Paxton. It's going to take some of them a while, and a few of them will never get there.
5: Tallarico's launched a tour of the state calling it The People vs. Ken Paxton. Russell Scott, TSN News.
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4: Let me squeeze in. Roberts wants to weigh in on the law, the new bill that was approved by the House and the Senate. It's on the governor's desk for his approval. It would mandate that the Ten Commandments be placed in every public school classroom. And the ACLU is filing a lawsuit against the state to try to block this. Robert, good morning. What are you thinking about?
7: So I'm a Jewish American, and it turns my stomach to come to agree with the ACLU on anything. I mean, really, it makes me throw up in my mouth, frankly. But I have to come down on the side of that. I don't think that this is a proper thing to do, to be posting the Ten Commandments.
4: Why?
7: Well, because my belief system, and again, you know, I'm an Orthodox Jew, allows for the personal belief that any human being, regardless of their religion, can be a decent human being, regardless of what they believe or what they don't believe. In that regard, you know, I feel that some people could be offended because of their belief system. I'm 73 years old. I'm a product of New York City public schools. And when I left elementary school in 1964, we always had one day a week where there was a morning program, what they called Assembly Day. And everybody assembled in the auditorium, and the principal gave a speech. It was always a non-denominational speech, but it always invoked either the name of God or he said the Lord or something like that. So we've kind of been through that. It didn't offend me as a child. And
4: I'm just curious, do you have a problem with the pride flags and the BLM flags and things like that in the classroom?
7: Yes. Good.
4: I appreciate your consistency. You and I may disagree on the mandate for the Ten Commandments in the classrooms, but I do appreciate your consistency, and I appreciate your opinion. Thank you.
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11: It's 5:45. Austin's on time traffic. 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Grand Avenue Parkway at Central Commerce Drive. Also look for the disabled vehicle on the right-hand shoulder. Mopac southbound at 35th Street. Next check coming up for you. 6:05. Patrick Osborne. Austin's on time.
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4: The city of Austin patting itself on the back after connecting dozens of homeless people with shelter.
2: If you come in only with the intention to remove trash and debris and not help people solve their problems, those folks are going to continue to be homeless.
4: Well, you're not helping people solve their problems by getting them into housing either.
11: Yeah, I don't see that happening. Yeah. All we have are these tiny little snippets of like, hey, we cleaned these camps, and hey, we moved 51 people and pointed them in direction of a shelter. All the while, we see the problem getting worse year after year, and when we call it out as the public, the council gaslights us. Oh, there's no problem. You just hate the homeless is all.
4: Did you use the phrase, fund the homeless, fund the homelessness?
11: I used their phrase, yes.
4: Yeah, that's their phrase.
11: Yes, that is their phrase.
4: The city wants to fund homelessness. Mm-hmm. I don't want to fund homelessness.
11: No.
4: I don't want more of it. I want it to go away. I want real results. I want people to stop drinking booze, stop doing drugs, and get the health care that they need for their mental illness.
11: Mm-hmm.
4: I do not want to fund homelessness, Mayor.
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4: Tesla has officially discontinued the one-time purchase option for its full self-driving supervised system in North America. Yeah, the software is now exclusively available through a subscription model, if you will.
11: So looks like they're going to charge $99 a month for that subscription.
4: That's
11: or
4: right.
11: $1,000 a year.
4: Well, this shift aligns with Elon Musk and his compensation package, which includes targets for reaching 10 million active FSD subscriptions.
11: Mm.
4: That's 10 million cars on the road driving autonomously with somebody maybe sleeping or, you know, scrolling through their phone. That's pretty cool, man.
11: Yeah, it is. I mean, it's still technology.
4: You got this doubt in your face, though.
11: Well, I don't know. There's just something about the idea of someone being in a car and they're taking a nap, you know, while the car's driving for you. And I know we're long into this technology now. You know, it still just creeps me out.
4: Yeah.
11: You know, you look over and some guy's napping. He's behind the wheel.
4: Well, I mean, what else would you be doing? I mean, if you're not driving, why not take a nap, right?
11: Yeah, fair enough.
4: Right?
11: Fair enough. It's just a weird look.
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4: It is 5:50. Let's get to it. The state Supreme Court has thrown another wrench in Austin's Project Connect Right Rail saga. The high court has ruled that the Travis County judge abused his discretion by trying to move the case to trial without first deciding whether he even had the authority to hear it. Chief Justice James Blacklock, he wrote bluntly that nothing about the scenario is as it should be, calling out the city of Austin and the Austin Transit Partnership for urging the judge to sidestep the Attorney General Ken Paxton's jurisdictional challenge rather than rule on it, a move that would have blocked the automatic appeal. The court has now ordered the Travis County judge to rule Paxton's plea before the trial can proceed, which has set up a yet another likely appeal. A plaintiff's attorney, Bill Elshire, put it like this. He says the project has been off the rails, so to speak, since the very beginning. It is 5:51. State water leaders are warning that heavy rain this week does not solve our long-term water problems.
10: During a public hearing Wednesday on the draft 2027 state water plan, officials discussed how Texas could need $174 billion in water projects over the next 50 years to keep up with demand. One growing concern is the rapid expansion of AI data centers statewide. New research from the University of Texas says data centers could account for as much as 9% of Texas water usage by 2040. Researchers say the industry currently uses less than 1%, but demand is expected to climb sharply as Texas continues to attract large technology projects. Kristen Yates, TSN News.
4: Texas has a new law on the books regulating self-driving car companies, and it just took effect. Senate Bill 2807 now requires autonomous vehicle companies to obtain authorization from the Texas Department of Motor Vehicles before operating in the state. Each company must also submit an emergency response plan detailing how first responders should interact with their vehicles, and anyone with safety concerns can now report them directly to the state, which has the authority to suspend or revoke a company's
6: company's authorization if its vehicles are found in danger to the public. In Austin specifically, AV companies currently on the road include Waymo, Zoox, Tesla robo-taxis, and cities still have no authority to regulate them on their own. Safety advocates are calling it a step forward, but say federal standards are still needed since these vehicles don't stay in one area. It is 5:53. Meanwhile, Waymo is starting to offer bigger rides.
0: Waymo, the autonomous taxi company owned by Google corporate parent Alphabet, is soon to debut a new vehicle called Ojai, which it describes as a living room on wheels. It is also the first to feature Waymo's sixth-generation driver tech, integrating laser guidance, radar, and audio detection, and being able to handle extreme weather like snow. Weather has proven to be problematic for Waymo, with reports from places like Atlanta, where their sedans get stuck in flooded streets following heavy rains. Ojai will soon appear on streets in San Francisco, L.A., and Phoenix. Evan Brown, Fox News.
6: The Lone Star State is getting a massive new state park. Yeah, the Texas Parks and Wildlife Department has acquired nearly 54,000 acres in Edwards and Kinney counties that will become Silver Lake State Park. It's the second largest in the state behind the Big Bend Ranch. The Moody Foundation gifted a bulk of the property to the Texas Parks and Wildlife Department, with the state purchasing the remaining acreage to the tune of just about $12 million. Located about 150 miles west of San Antonio between Rock Springs and Uvalde. Now, the land features steep canyons, limestone cliffs, and miles of the Nueces River frontage and 30-acre spring-fed lake. An opening date is still months away, and public inputs on the recreational opportunities is yet to come. It is 5:54. NASCAR is preparing for the Cracker Barrel 400 this Sunday.
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5: The NASCAR Cup Series is back in Nashville this weekend for the Cracker Barrel 400. 300 laps around the Super Speedway for 399 miles. Ryan Blaney won this race last year. He'll look for his first Cup Series win since he won at Phoenix in March. Daniel Suarez won his first Cup Series race of the season last week, taking the checkered flag at the Coca-Cola 600 at Charlotte. The action begins Sunday at 7 p.m. Eastern on Prime Video. NASCAR also making the decision this week to remove the late Kyle Busch's name from the Cup Series standings following his death. Fox Sports' Bob Pockrass reporting on Wednesday that the decision was made following conversations with Richard Childress Racing on how to handle Busch's death. Busch died May 21st after suffering from pneumonia and sepsis. He was 41 years old. For Fox in the Fast Lane, Tony Genualdo, Fox News.
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7: 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Are you an early riser? Consider watching the sunrise with

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2: That's what I do. I negotiate. They negotiate. They're very good negotiators. They're crafty. But in the end, we have all the cards.
3: Now to Fox's Jeff Paul in Dubai.
4: Here is what's on the table regarding the potential 60-day agreement. The Strait of Hormuz fully reopens and mines are removed within 30 days. The U.S. lifts its blockade, allowing Iran to sell oil freely. Iran agrees to not pursue a nuclear weapon, and talks begin on disposing its enriched uranium. There would also be discussions surrounding humanitarian aid for Iran, and a conflict between Israel and Hezbollah in Lebanon would then end.
3: Russia's war in Ukraine has spilled over into Romania again after a drone launched across the border.
5: The drone, packed with explosives, hit the roof of an apartment building in Galati, Romania, starting a fire on the top 10th floor. The city's emergency response agency says a woman and her child are hospitalized with minor injuries, and 70 people are evacuated from the building. The drone was part of an overnight attack on Ukraine. Galati's on the Danube River near the borders of Ukraine and Moldova. A drone crash in Romania last month caused damage, but these are the first injuries.
3: That's Fox's Chris Foster. A big setback for Blue Origin. A big explosion lit up the night sky at Cape Canaveral. A rocket being tested before next week's launch blew up.
6: The mega rocket had been preparing to bring 48 satellites into low Earth orbit in the coming weeks in a mission that would have expanded Amazon's broadband capabilities. Blue Origin CEO Jeff Bezos says no one was hurt. He says it is also too early to know what caused this blast. He took to X, writing in part, quote, "Very rough day, but we'll rebuild whatever needs rebuilding."
3: That's Fox's Carly Shimkus. 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
9: If you're open to the public, you allow in-person payments at your physical location, you must accept cash. That's the essence of a bill filed today in the United States Senate.
10: It's crazy to me that we have to have a bill that says you have to accept the currency that we've had along forever.
9: Let's go to Heather. What are your thoughts on this proposal?
11: So one of the things that people aren't necessarily looking at is small businesses, a business that maybe only does 30 to 50 transactions a day. The fees that are associated with having to have the armored car service, having to have the bank account, there's a lot of fees that are associated with taking cash and being able to take a credit card where you only have to pay 0.5% of whatever that sale is to the credit card manufacturer is much easier for small businesses to make a profit.
10: Wait, hold on. Are you saying the banks that you maybe have your business account with, they charge you for the cash that you get?
11: Yes, you have to have the armored service to pick up, then you have to pay for like a change order.
9: Are you a small business owner, Heather?
11: I used to be. I'm not any longer, but I am very familiar with the fees that you would have to pay because not every bank has one of the coin counter machines. They send it out, and there's a fee associated with that.
9: What is your estimation as to the percentage of customers who want to pay in cash?
11: I can only speak to where I'm working now, which is a food eatery area inside of a business. And I would say in a month, maybe four people. And what I typically do, if they don't have another way to pay, if cash is all they have, I just let them have it.
9: The meal is free?
11: Yeah. I mean, we're not talking about big bills or anything of that nature. That's why I'm not going to tell you where I work.
10: I was going to say, I wouldn't mention that, Heather. You're going to have a whole lot of people that only have cash coming.
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3: The search continues in Dallas, Texas for any more victims in an apartment building rocked by a natural gas explosion. Three people were

0: were killed, 5 others injured. Former Attorney General Pam Bondi will go to Capitol Hill this morning facing questions at the House in the ongoing investigation into Jeffrey Epstein's sex trafficking scheme.
1: While Bondi is scheduled to answer the Oversight Committee's questions, this will not be a public hearing. It's a transcribed interview. Cameras and microphones will not be allowed, and Bondi will not be under oath. Bondi was subpoenaed to appear while she led the DOJ, but she refused. Bondi did, however, agree to sit for this transcribed interview.
0: Fox's Grinnell Scott on Wall Street. Stocks could rise again. Futures are higher the day after record highs for the Dow, NASDAQ, and S&P 500. It's not even June yet, so there's a lot of baseball left this season, but there's concern they won't play ball next year as talks continue on a new collective bargaining agreement between players and owners.
2: For the first time in over 30 years, Major League Baseball owners are advocating for a hard salary cap to go into effect beginning in 2027. The proposal would cap spending per team at just over $245 million and establish a payroll floor at $171.2 million. As of this year, there are currently 12 teams who do not reach that minimum. The MLB Players Association has previously spoken out against a salary cap. Union head Bruce Meyer responding Thursday in a statement saying in part, quote, billionaire owners are not seeking to cap their profits or asset values, only player salaries. The current CBA expires at the end of this season. Tony Genualdo, Fox News.
0: In the NBA playoffs,
3: the Spurs have pulled it off, and there will be a seventh game.
0: The final call on NBC after San Antonio beat Oklahoma City 118-91 to set up a final game tomorrow between the Spurs and defending champion Thunder. The winner plays the Knicks in the NBA Finals. I'm Dave Anthony, Fox News.
4: It is 6:05 on a Friday morning, and we're checking Austin's on-time traffic for you. There is some debris reported right now. We're northbound 130. They're around Moore Road. Watch for that. Over on I-35. Got an issue reported southbound down there at Main Street on the right shoulder. Can't tell exactly what that is, but watch for that one. 35 northbound at 15th Street, disabled vehicle on the right, and there's also a stall 35 southbound at Palmer Lane on the right. And we'll get another look at your roads at 6:15. Patrick Osborne, Austin's on-time traffic.
5: News Radio KLBJ Radar Weather Watch. It will be a dry weekend. It will also be a hot weekend. We start today with a high of 93, plenty of sunshine, down to 72, partly cloudy this evening. 92, mostly cloudy on Saturday. Sunday, cloudy skies, high 93. It looks like wet weather returns on Monday, still in the 90s. That's your News Radio KLBJ Radar Weather Watch. I'm Rachel Marisay.
6: 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Yes,
7: goodness gracious, we have so much to get to this morning. Your opinion matters, and we want to hear from you. You could join us anytime you want here on the Todd and Oz Show at 512-836-0590. It's Friday. I'm Todd Jeffries. That's Patrick Osborne. Vandy, our producer, is here, too. And, jump in on this treehouse of love. We got a lot to get to. The Texas Education Agency has rejected the Austin School District's proposal to partner with the Texas Council on International Studies to help improve academic performance at 3 perpetually failing middle schools. This has been a problem for way too long. Well, the district, as you know, submitted a turnaround proposal for Burnett, Webb, and Dobie Middle Schools after those 3 campuses got 4 years of F ratings. 4 years in a row, which has put the district in the crosshairs by the Texas Education Agency in a possible takeover. Well, in a letter to the superintendent, Matthias Segura, the state says the council, the Texas Council for International Studies, does not have the capacity necessary to successfully turn those campuses around. A University of Texas education professor, David DeMatthews, he tells CBS Austin this could signal big problems for the AISD.
8: I think it's likely to see some form of a takeover happen if any of those 3 schools receives an F. I don't think the district would benefit from a takeover. I do think the district would benefit from working more closely with the TEA and figuring out how to improve some of its schools.
7: Well, a 5th failing grade would give the Education Commissioner Mike Morath the authority to replace the entire school board and the superintendents, as well as close those 3 campuses. Mm. Let's talk about it. Jump in here at 512-836-0590.
4: You know, if you ask me, this is a good outcome here. I know that the school board and a lot of teachers, parents will probably disagree with me, but You're looking at a situation at AISD that's only getting worse, from the $181 million budget deficit that nobody's taken any accountability for, to 33 failing campuses, 24 campuses on a turnaround plan, three of them, four consecutive F grades that's put the district in this potential to be taken over. We've seen in Houston, we've seen in Fort Worth, the state steps in and can actually turn things around in a way that clearly AISD cannot do on its own. I will agree. Local control is absolutely the ideal situation. But when your local school board, your local superintendent cannot get the job done, even the basic functions of educating our kids and balancing the budget, then it's time to go ahead and make a change.
7: Fundamentally, I agree with you. Things are failing at the AISD. The record, the data proves that. Matthias Segura says some things are improved, but not enough, you know, for these schools for sure. The consolidation of power in the state level, that kind of rubs me the wrong way. It goes against libertarian and conservative values of local control is best. Mm-hmm. And here's the thing. These school board members were voted into office overwhelmingly by the local voters. This is the school board that Austin wants.
4: Sure, sure.
7: They just don't like the idea of a state takeover.
4: Well, but, you know, if we were talking about a business that was failing and the state wanted to step in, I would say absolutely not. But we have the added layer here of children and their education who will eventually be grown adults who are not even being, you know, who are not even prepared once they get out. And that's, I think, why I'm okay with a state takeover in this particular incident.
7: You curious what the union has to say about this?
4: Mm-hmm.
7: Well, we kind of know what they have to say, right?
4: Right.
7: Monty Exter, he's with the Texas American Federation of Teachers, says the state's not being fair.
9: The kids at those particular schools really could have used the extra funding and extra resources that comes along with the type of agreement that TEAA denied.
7: What is he talking about? The kids need some pocket change? The kids need a few dollars? What does that mean? How would the kids spend the money in the class? What is he talking about there?
4: That's all teacher unions care about is money.
7: Yeah, well, Exter thinks that the state takeover of the AISD is a terrible thing for the community.
9: It is the entire district that could lose out on its voice and its local control.
7: That's right. Matthias Segura says over the past 2 years, student outcomes have continued to improve across the district, and he says they're seeing some promising trends in the data that shows some accelerated students' academic growth. It's very likely that these schools are going to get an F grade, again.
4: I'd put money on it.
7: They have not fixed their absentee problem, their chronic absentee problem.
4: Right, and there's no way you're going to pass when your kids aren't even showing up. I don't buy this whole thing from Segura that we're seeing accelerated student academic growth. Just because you may have 5% of your student population showing that doesn't mean that this is real progress that's happening in AISD. Now, I don't know if that's the number. It could be bigger than that. But it's not big enough to save this district from what I believe is inevitable at this point, a state takeover.
7: Yeah, there desperately needs to be some good news for public schools.
4: Yes.
7: You know, public schools have a horrible PR campaign. They have some of the largest public relations, highly paid staffs in any industry, but yet they have a horrible reputation of public relations.
4: Mm-hmm.
7: It is 6:12. You could join us at 512-836-0590 here on the Todd and Oz Show.
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22: Good morning, guys. I love your show. That first, I want to say that.
7: Oh, thank you.
22: I have dual citizenship. I have Mexican citizenship in the United States. In Mexico, if I want to vote, I need to get used my ID that I got already. And I don't know how difficult it is for an American to get your birth certificate. In Mexico, you can go and get your birth certificate with an official ID. And that's it. Then you have to prove that you're a Mexican and you get your ID to vote. It is not difficult. Anybody, they're married, they're divorced. There is no problem to get your ID if you prove that you are a citizen of that country or any other country. Only in the United States, this is the only place that I hear it's so difficult to prove you're a citizen. Mm. How?
10: Yeah. It's not that hard. I mean, here in Texas, all you have to do is go to texas.gov and you can get your birth certificate. Order it online. I mean, it's very easy in 2020.
7: Yeah, they say that amounts to a poll tax.
10: Yeah. No way.
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4: 6:16 now. Can you look at Austin's on-time traffic on this Friday morning? And we have a stall right now in the right lane of 35 northbound down there at 1327. Going to have you a little bit slow right now. 35 northbound stall at 183. And also 35 southbound up there at the SH45 toll. You've got a stalled vehicle to watch for as well. Another look at those roads at 6:31. I'm Patrick Osborne, Austin's on-time traffic.
5: News Radio KLBJ Radar Weather Watch. Get ready for 4 straight days in the 90s. We'll look for plenty of sunshine today, high 93. Partly cloudy this evening. Overnight lows hover in the low 70s. For tomorrow, mostly cloudy and a high of 92. That's your News Radio KLBJ Radar Weather Watch. I'm Rachel Marise.
7: Here on the Todd and Oz Show. Yeah, jump in at 512-836-0590. Talking about the Austin School District and the possible state takeover because of the failing campuses.
4: Right.
7: I think one of the biggest problems is chronic absenteeism. Texter at 512-836-0590 says the attendance problem of these Austin Independent School District kiddos has nothing to do with anyone in the school district. If you don't show up for work, you can't blame your employer. Attendance starts at home with the parents. I agree 100%. But the problem we have, Texter, is nobody on the Austin School Board wants to say that. Nobody on the Austin School Board wants to get all the parents together at these failing campuses and say, parents, this is your fault. You're not getting your kids out of bed and getting them off to school.
4: Yeah, that's true.
7: It's time to step up, mom and dad, or we're going to be closing this campus.
4: And while, yeah, look, the texter is correct. It's not the only factor here, though,
7: that's
4: the chronic absenteeism. There is a real problem of just bad grades and poor outcomes in the classroom for the kids that even are actually showing up.
7: There's an English problem and there's an attendance problem. And nobody wants to say the truth. You can't solve the problems if you don't talk about the real problem.
4: Right.
7: It is 6:18. Yesterday was the last day of school in the Austin School District. It also marked an end of an era for several campuses. The district is moving forward with plans to close 10 campuses as it works to address the $181 million budget shortfall. Sunset Valley Elementary School is one of the 10 campuses that is closing. And some of the teachers tell KVU that, they're heartbroken over this.
23: When I put on my shirt this morning, I was like,
1: not as happy as I normally am.
2: This morning was the first time that I cried in front of all my students and staff at the morning assembly.
3: That has been a nightmare.
23: It's been terrible.
3: Yeah, I've been packing since last week, and I'm still not done.
7: Yeah, nobody wants to be there. Nobody. The kids don't want to be there. The teachers don't want to be there. What a miserable existence this is.
10: That's all you really hear coming out of schools, these public schools, unfortunately.
7: Yeah, but there are some who say that that choosing to look forward into the future instead of getting down with all this sadness.
24: Instead of complaining or crying, I prefer to make this as a celebration.
7: Yeah. Yes, there you go. I like that. There you go.
10: That is a rare soundbite right there coming out of, you know, this discussion about the school closures in AISD or Pflugerville or any of the other districts where this is, in the works.
7: Nearly 4,000 kids will attend a different school in the fall, and students from the closing schools are being reassigned to nearby host campuses. And the district is relocating dual language programs. The district officials blame declining enrollment and state funding as the main reason for having to close these schools. Along with Sunset Valley, you got Becker, Barrington, Dawson, Oak Springs, Ridgetop, Wyden Elementary Schools all closing, as well as the Wynn Montessori and Bedecheck Middle School and Martin Middle School as well closing at the end of this school year. They're done.
10: Well, you know, in large part, you can thank your school board for its dereliction of duty, but also you have to just be real about things. You know, you have declining enrollment. You have schools that, you know, are 40% full. Others that are maybe 50, 60% full. You're spending all this money to keep them open when you could make the financially viable decision to just close them, consolidate them, save a little bit of money. God knows they need to shave off dollars and cents anywhere they could possibly find it in AISD.
7: It is 6:20. Listen, a deal is in sight, but President Trump has not signed off on it yet. The United States and Iran have reached a tentative agreement to reopen the Strait of Hormuz and begin nuclear talks. But President Trump has not agreed yet. The Iranian officials have not commented on the potential deal. Let's get the very latest on this one. Newsman Jeff Paul is on the story.
25: Yeah, good morning. And in one sense, this feels like this is the closest we have been to seeing the U.S. and Iran agree to a deal since the start of the war. But in another sense, we've sort of been here before where a deal feels imminent and then nothing happens. And complicating matters this time, this recent back and forth between the U.S. and Iran. Just yesterday, the U.S. intercepted 5 one-way attack drones launched by Iran and destroyed a 6th drone as it was about the launch. In return, Iran launched ballistic missiles and a drone at Kuwait, seemingly targeting a U.S. military base there. Now, CENTCOM saying in part this egregious ceasefire violation by the Iranian regime occurred hours after Iranian forces launched 5 one-way attack drones that posed a clear threat in and near the Strait of Hormuz. Now, during an interview with Laura Trump that airs tomorrow, President Trump didn't rule out a return to fighting.
26: Is there a line that they would cross for you to go on the offensive again militarily?
27: Well, a deal that wasn't going to be good for us is the line, ultimately, because, you know, I'm playing it out and we're going to see, and that's what I do. I negotiate, they negotiate, they're very good negotiators, they're crafty. But in the end, we have all the cards.
25: Now, here is what's on the table regarding the potential 60-day agreement. The Strait of Hormuz fully reopens and mines are removed within 30 days. The U.S. lifts its blockade, allowing Iran to sell oil freely. Iran agrees to not pursue a nuclear weapon, and talks begin on disposing its enriched uranium. There would also be discussions surrounding humanitarian aid for Iran, and a conflict between Israel and Hezbollah in Lebanon would then end. All of this, of course, is contingent on a signature from President Trump. Meanwhile, Vice President J.D. Vance said they are very close, but there's still just a few issues they need to work out. Back to you all.
7: All right, there you go. That's newsman Jeff Paul checking in from Dubai this morning. I don't know about the 60-day thing, because it gets us closer and closer to the midterms. And what does this talk about? Talking about future plans of Iran having some sort of nuclear ambitions. I thought the ultimate goal was zero nuclear ambitions.
10: Yeah.
7: That's kind of what I thought, right? We can all collectively agree. You don't have to be a part of any political spectrum, you know, left or right. We can all agree. I think we all unanimously agree. Everybody listening agrees that we cannot allow Iran to have a nuclear weapon, right? We all agree on that?
10: Of course we do.
7: Even Democrat presidential candidates will have to say that in November.
10: Yeah.
7: Every candidate in the next every election will have to say they don't want Iran to have a nuclear weapon.
4: I really am disappointed in this whole situation here. I mean, every ceasefire just means more time Iran can rearm itself. Whatever happened to unconditional surrender? You know, we just caught their speedboats recently remining the strait, firing off missiles near bases. I think we made a mistake in giving them so many opportunities here. 60 days from now, they're not going to stop their nuclear ambitions. We never should have stopped attacking them.
7: I'm not ready to say we made a mistake. I don't know the ins and outs of everything that's being negotiated or happened or discussed, you know, but...
4: I think Iran's they're masters at running out the clock.
7: If we made a mistake, then you have to say every president made a mistake going back 47 years not handling this situation.
4: Sure,
7: right?
4: but specifically, I mean, we've gone in, we've engaged in fighting with them, and then Trump has consistently just given them time to regroup, catch their breath, and now 60 days. Nothing's going to change with this regime.
7: Texter says, of course, we don't want Iran to have a nuclear weapon, but I thought back in June we destroyed their ability. Oh, that is what we were told. Guess we didn't destroy their abilities.
4: And I worry that, you know, the more time this plays out, the more likely this is going to end up looking bad for Republicans in the House and the Senate in the midterms. And then what happens? You know, Democrats maybe gain back some power, and they just tie up Trump with impeachments and lawsuits for the rest of his term. And
7: I don't think the fact that we're at war with Iran is going to be detrimental in the midterm elections for Republicans. I think the fact that there's high gas prices
4: may have
7: an impact on some people. The people that complain about high gas prices.
4: Yeah,
7: nobody's slowing down on buying gas. Nobody's slowing down on road trips, though. Yeah, people like to complain that it's affecting them, and I understand some people live close to the bone. I get that. Maybe I'm in a little bit of a bubble on that front. I get that. However, people are still lining up at the pumps. Nobody's changing their habits.
4: Well, yeah, I mean,
7: maybe because they have to, I guess.
4: Yeah, it's definitely not going to be a benefit for the in the midterms.
7: It is 6:25, and Ricky is checking in from South Austin this morning on the Todd and Oz Show. Ricky, good morning.
0: This morning.
7: Hey, Ricky.
4: Hello, Ricky.
7: Ricky, I didn't recognize you there for a second. Yes, sir. What's going on, Ricky?
0: Well, I just want to say I want to send a big shout out to all the graduates from Texas School for the Blind that graduated 40 years ago tomorrow.
7: Wow. All right.
0: 1986 and from Texas School for the Blind. And a special thanks to my first band director that taught me how to play the trumpet. And also thanks to his wife, who was my first teacher when I started. Mr. and Mrs. Walter and Barbara Shaw. If you're listening, Ricky loves you. God bless you both. And also thanks to, I had a teacher that taught me piano a little bit, but her name was Jane Runquist. And thanks to all the teachers that taught me. And a big shout out to all the students that graduated from 1986.
4: That's great. That's
7: very nice of you, Ricky. That's very good. That's awesome.
0: Yeah. Yes,
7: Ricky. Did you play any sports at the Texas School for the Blind? Did you?
0: Oh, sure. Let me get the old trumpet out.
7: Okay. Okay. Yeah. Okay.
0: Okay.
7: The man. That's where he learned how to play the trumpet.
0: Okay. Here we go.
7: Okay. He's got something to play. Go ahead, Ricky. Uh huh. All right. This is like the Blue Origin all of a sudden. Yeah. What's going on, Ricky? Yeah. Are you there?
4: I think he's trying to. He's got to empty out the spit.
7: He's got to clear it or something.
4: Yeah.
7: Oh man, this is not good. Ricky, are you there?
0: Hey, everybody from the School for the Blind.

0: Yeah. There we go. I can't cut him off. He's halfway through the fight song there.
1: You gotta love Ricky.
0: Is that the fight song for the Texas School for the Blind?
1: I think that's that graduation song.
0: Oh, it's the graduation song. Oh, here, big finish. All right, Ricky.
1: All right, Ricky.
0: Great, man, that's awesome.
2: All right, God bless everybody from the School for the Blind, Austin, Texas.
0: Thank you, Ricky.
1: Thanks, Ricky.
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13: Fox News, I'm Gianna Gelosi. The U.S. and Tehran have reached a tentative deal to extend the current ceasefire by 60 days after days of back-and-forth strikes.
14: Just yesterday, the U.S. intercepted 5 one-way attack drones launched by Iran and destroyed a 6th drone as it was about to launch. In return, Iran launched ballistic missiles and a drone at Kuwait, seemingly targeting a U.S. military base there.
13: Fox's Jeff Paul, the agreement still needs the president's signature. Rail service in and out of New York City paralyzed after an Amtrak train caught fire in a tunnel.
15: 5 railroad employees reportedly hurt. Fire officials say an engine on an Amtrak train went up in flames. 2 of the injured employees are in serious condition. All New Jersey Transit, Long Island Railroad, and Amtrak train lines into Penn Station currently suspended.
13: Fox's Todd Pyro. 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
1: Austin's on time traffic right now showing right lane blocked up 35 northbound at 1327 from a stall vehicle. Also, there's a stall on the right, 35 southbound at the SH-45 toll, and over on 183 at Brushy Creek, 183 northbound, you got a stall there too. No crashes, no other problems right now, so another check for you, 645, Patrick Osborne, Austin's on time traffic.
16: News Radio KLBJ Radar Weather Watch. It will be a dry weekend. It will also be a hot weekend. We start today with a high of 93, plenty of sunshine, down to 72, partly cloudy this evening. 92, mostly cloudy on Saturday. Sunday, cloudy skies, high 93. It looks like wet weather returns on Monday, still in the 90s. 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I'm Rachel.
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1: Listen, there's a slew of business owners on the east side of town. 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Now, she tells KVU that she showed up last week to find the mirrors all busted up, equipment damaged.
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1: Say that again.
19: Bounce and wiggle, shake and pop, jiggle and drop. 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
1: Here on the Todd and Oz Show. Jump in at 512-836-0590. The Texas Supreme Court has thrown another wrench into Austin's Project Connect light rail saga. You see, the high court ruled that the Travis County judge abused his discretion by trying to move the case to trial without first deciding whether he even had the authority to hear it. Chief Justice James Blacklock, he wrote bluntly, "Nothing about this scenario is as it should be," calling out the city of Austin and the Austin Transit Partnership for urging the judge to sidestep the Attorney General Ken Paxton's jurisdictional challenge rather than rule on it, a move that would have blocked an automatic appeal. Well, that court has now ordered the Travis County judge to rule on Paxton's plea before the trial can proceed, which sets up another likely appeal. Now, the plaintiff's attorney in this, representing the taxpayers of Austin, is Bill Elshire, former tax collector, former Travis County judge. He's been on our show many times. Here's how he described it. He says this project has been off the rails, so to speak, since the very beginning. So there you go. Jump in at 512-836-0590. A lot of legalese and that sort of thing, and kind of a procedure, guidelines that have been violated here. And that judge in Travis County will have to make a decision on the possibility of this moving forward.
19: Well, good. There is a lot of legalese here. I guess basically what happened is the Attorney General's office challenged, whether or not the Austin Transit Partnership could just skip asking the Attorney General's office to approve the issuance of bonds and instead just ask a court to approve the bonds. So basically the judge says the Supreme Court says the judge lacked any jurisdiction in this case, and saying from here on out, you've got to actually, I guess run it up the proper chain of command, if you will.
1: Yeah.
19: And you did not do that. And I'm not surprised because, this is the city of Austin and the Austin Transit Partnership we're talking about. They'll try to skirt the law in any way that they possibly can when it comes to something like this, because they're so desperate to get Project Connect out there, even though nobody asked for what we're getting here. And those who did vote for it, they're still not happy because they're not even getting 10 miles of line and it doesn't even go to the airport.
1: To be honest, the Attorney General is doing this on behalf of the taxpayers of Austin. I kind of thought that Ken Paxton would have gotten more votes in this GOP runoff with John Cornyn based on that.
19: Yeah.
1: The fact that the Attorney General was fighting for the taxpayers of Austin, but apparently they didn't go for that. So John Cornyn still won Travis County.
19: Yeah, but you're right. That should have been a real big, because this is such a controversial thing, and it's so expensive, and it's gotten more and more expensive as the years have passed. But, it does show that, this is one of the many times that Ken Paxton has gone to bat specifically for the city of Austin and Travis County. And, now that I think about it, now that you mention it, he probably should have gained more support here.
1: You
19: in
1: would
19: Travis
1: think so,
19: County
1: right?
19: He did,
1: But he's got that R near his name, and Travis County is solid progressive. At least the city is.
19: Right.
1: Listen, did you see that massive fireball in Florida's sky last night? Maybe you've seen it on your social media this morning. Jeff Bezos, he says his space ambitions took a major hit
0: Blue Origin's New Glenn rockets exploded during an engine firing test last night. It was a very impressive explosion at Cape Canaveral, shaking nearby homes and briefly painting the sky orange. The explosion happened about 9 p.m. as engineers were counting down to the test brief and the firing of the new Glenn 7 methane-fueled engines.
20: Blue Origin's Glenn rocket is supposed to carry payloads in a low-Earth orbit and possibly the moon. But when they tried to do a static fire test at Cape Canaveral Space Force Station in Florida late Thursday, the rocket exploded. Sound courtesy of Spaceflight Now's YouTube page. It was a monstrous explosion completely shrouding the 320-foot-tall Glenn rocket. The company posted on X, "We experienced an anomaly during today's hot fire test. All personnel have been accounted for." The Brevard County Emergency Management Office said there was no threat to the public as a result of the explosion. Jill Nato, Fox News.
0: Kind of the part of the process, right? You got to crack a few eggs to make the omelets. Mm-hmm. And that's kind of how Jeff Bezos is describing it on X. A little bit of a setback.
21: He took to X, writing in part, quote, "Very rough day, but we'll rebuild whatever needs rebuilding and get back to flying. It's worth it." NASA Administrator Jarek Isaacman is calling it an anomaly, writing, "Spaceflight is unforgiving and developing new heavy lift launch capability is extraordinarily difficult." He's also promising to support the probe into the explosion and announce any impact it might have to NASA's Artemis and moon-based programs. Meanwhile, Elon Musk, who founded Blue Origin's competitor SpaceX, is being curt, responding to footage of the explosion on X, writing, quote, "Most unfortunate, rockets are hard." You may remember this comes after the new Glenn rocket was grounded last month after putting a satellite into the wrong orbit due to an engine failure.
0: A little bit of a dig, a little bit of a tone there on Elon Musk and his reaction.
19: Yeah.
0: Saying, "Most unfortunate, rockets are hard."
19: Well, you know, he's not wrong.
0: A little bit of a dig.
19: And, I mean, you know, they're battling back and forth for, you know, who's going to be able to dominate manned space flight. And you're right. This is the kind of thing that needs to happen, you know, better down here than up there, right?
0: Sure. Nobody was hurt.
19: Nobody was hurt. But this was a huge explosion. I mean, yeah. It looked almost like a mushroom cloud. I'm surprised there was no injury, you know, because it looked like it spread and stretched way out. You could hear that blast for miles and miles away.
0: Yeah, yeah.
19: But yeah, you know, better on the ground than up there in space.
0: Has anybody heard a reaction from the astronauts, Katy Perry and Gail King? Have they responded to this?
19: I'm sure they're offering their technical expertise. You know, as they're we all know that they're highly skilled in astrophysics.
0: They went really high.
19: Yeah,
0: they went way up there.
19: They did.
0: 641 here at KLBJ,
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0: And then coming up this afternoon, something really special. Mark Caesar, he's always got a bag of tricks.
19: He's never without.
0: You got Melinda that's going to be here. And he's bringing Ed Clements on this afternoon.
19: Isn't that wild?
0: That's unexpected.
19: That's wild.
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0: Well, it begins at, what, 2 o'clock? Is that 2 o'clock? Well, everybody get your tetanus shots. Ed's on the air this afternoon.
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24: A jury in Seattle has awarded $8 million to a student who was punched in the face by one of his teachers. It's one of the largest levies ever against the Seattle public schools.
25: And holy cow, they were asking for $76 to $124 million in damages. So $8 million doesn't sound that bad when you look at what they were asking for.
24: No kidding. 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
26: It's a ridiculous settlement. $8 million for punching a kid. 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My only disagreement comes with a jury award in this of $8 million. 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
24: I'm going to pass for right now. Thank you.
25: Well, but thanks for putting the offer on the table.
26: Yes. Hit me with your best shot for $8 million. 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
19: At 6:45, getting a look at Austin's on-time traffic. There is a wreck, 35 northbound at Highway 71. Look for that. Going to be in the middle and right lane. There's also a stall. This one looks to be blocking the toll lane of Mopac northbound at Far West Boulevard. There's also a stall on the right shoulder, 183A toll at Brushy Creek. 183 toll northbound, by the way. And 7:05, we'll take another look. Patrick Osborne, Austin's on-time traffic.
16: News Radio KLBJ Radar Weather Watch. We start off the weekend with sunshine and warm temperatures, high 93. Partly cloudy down to 72 this evening, and we'll hit 92, mostly cloudy tomorrow. That's your News Radio KLBJ Radar Weather Watch. I'm Rachel Marisay.
33: Jump in at 512-836-0590 here on the Todd and Oz Show. What do you think about the Trump 250, the $250 bill with Trump's face on it?
19: I think it's kind of funny, actually.
33: You can't being a living president to be on a bill. So there's some efforts underway in our nation's capital to change that law. How about that?
19: Okay. Yeah. Right. Well, there are also efforts underway on the left to expedite the process. Apparently, multiple times they've been trying that.
33: There you go. It is 6:46. Yeah, jump in here at 512-836-0590 here on the Todd and Oz Show. At Austin City Hall, a proposal from Austin Mayor Kirk Watson to pull back some of the city's commitment to build highway caps over I-35 won't move forward this week. The item is expected to go before the Austin City Council today, but it was withdrawn after it became clear that it would not get enough support to pass. Last year, the city council approved $104 million for what was called the vertical roadway elements, which are structural components needed for the six planned highway coverings of varying sizes, stretching, you know, from near the river to North Austin. But none of the money will cover the actual caps themselves. This is really just for the foundational structure of possibly building the cap and stitch later down the road when they figured out if they could get the money years in the future. Well, Watson's plan was to focus the city's resources on just two of the caps instead of all six, saying that completing at least one of the projects makes more sense than partially funding all of them. and not having one.
0: A key part of it was to give the taxpayers something now. And then finally, it was a consideration of the money situation.
33: Yeah, but Botson wants to pull it back, his proposal, because most of the city council is opposed to this idea. That includes Councilman Ryan Alter, who tells KXAN they want the full cap and stitch bailed outs on all of those bridges connecting east and west.
1: And I'm glad to see that we are not going to take back what we have said we're going to do.
3: Sure.
1: We can never have too many public spaces, and so this is going to be one way to bring more to our community.
33: There you go. Yeah. Now, Alter and others who are opposed to scaling back the project say sticking with the original plan positions Austin for future development. They argue the building, that underlying infrastructure will not make it easier to add parks and public spaces later.
19: I think that this is ridiculous. Well, I mean, the whole idea, the whole notion of caps and stitches is ridiculous to me in and of itself. But you're talking about $104 million to start building some foundational elements that won't lead to any completion of any of them. That's a huge amount of money. And then you got Watson, just under $50 million, and he goes, look, we could at least finish one, completely finish one. How about that? And most of the council says, no, we just want a bunch of posts sticking out of the ground with nothing to show for it. And oddly enough, there was a KVU article from yesterday after the vote, and they talked to the red diaper baby, Mike Siegel.
4: Yeah.
19: And Councilman, and I never agree with this guy, but he's on the right side of this. He's basically expressing concern that spending all this money is going to be a massive waste of time and money with nothing to show for it whatsoever, and it would not be a good use of the taxpayer money.
33: Now, when you call Mike Siegel a red diaper baby, I think I know what you mean, but some people listening may have no idea what that means.
19: So Mike Siegel, when he was running for office years ago, was giving, I guess, kind of some campaign speech, and he was touting, extolling the virtues of communism because his parents were card-carrying communists when he was born.
33: Mm.
19: And he himself called himself a red diaper baby. Because, you know, the commies and their red stuff. And so that's where that comes from. And he apparently still harbors his love for communism to this day.
33: Well, they seem to always be able to scream and complain that they're short on money. They don't have any money. They need more of your money. But then they're always able to find money for special projects.
19: Yep.
33: Yeah, the Austin City Council has now approved a settlement related to the 1991 yogurt shop murders that left four teenage girls dead. Michael Scott, Robert Springsteen, Forrest Welborn, and Maurice Pierce. They spent decades being accused of murder. But late last year, it was determined that the girls were actually killed by a serial killer named Robert Brashers. He died in jail back in 1999. Now, Scott and Springsteen and Welborn and the family Maurice Pierce, they're going to be splitting $35 million in payouts from the city of Austin. They're due. There's no doubt they are due.
19: They are.
33: Mayor Kirk Watson says the city is deeply sorry for the wrongful accusations, which led to the death penalty conviction for Springsteen and a conviction of life in prison for Scott.
0: They were accused of terrible acts, and that was wrong. An awful mistake. And for that, as Austin mayor, I apologize to these men and their families. Today, policing has changed. Investigations have changed. Technology has changed. And we have changed.
33: Yeah. Now, Watson says the money won't change what happened, but he says it can hopefully help these men and their families begin to move forward.
0: There's nothing that we or I can say to undo past wrongs. We can only mitigate our mistakes with action. I've said previously that I hope the exonerations bring some relief and closure. And I hope that this proposed financial settlement agreement also brings some relief and closure. Yeah.
33: Scott and Springsteen, they were released from prison about a decade after their convictions when DNA evidence showed that they were not the killers. They'll both receive just shy of $10 million each. Welborn, he's going to receive just shy of $5 million. And the family of Maurice Pierce will receive $10 million. Pierce died after a confrontation with Austin police in which he stabbed a police officer in the neck and was shot and killed. Watson says the city of Austin will have to borrow money through the bonds in order to make these payments.
19: So think about that. Here we go. Here we have a situation. I typically am opposed to any of these multi-million dollar payouts because that's us paying that money. You know, these idiots that walked face first in front of police beanbag rounds in 2020 during the riots and stuff like that. I don't support the payoffs on almost any of those. In this case, I very much do. And, you know, I'm one of the people that spent all those years thinking that these four guys had something to do with it. Why do we have any other reason to think otherwise?
33: Sure.
19: And We almost killed Robert Springsteen. We almost forced Michael Scott to spend the rest of his life in prison. Forrest Wellborn, we've heard from him in some news articles recently about how he struggled to just, you know, keep a job because nobody wants to hire him. Nobody wants to work with him. Everybody thinks that he did it. And now we know none of them had anything to do with it. And they're due. And you have the city that's spending $104 million on posts in the ground for cap and stitch. And they're going to have to borrow money through bonds to pay this settlement out.
33: In the end, it'll be a whole lot more than $35 million.
19: Of course it will.
33: Yeah, paid off over many decades. Mm-hmm. Yeah, that's, yeah.
19: But this is necessary. And I'm glad the city is doing the right thing here. I genuinely feel for those men and their families for what they dealt with for all those decades.
33: I don't know what kind of budget the Travis County judicial system has collectively, but maybe that's where the money should come from, you know?
19: Well, I know that...
33: To be honest, some of the money should come from the states.
19: Well, yeah.
33: Seriously. I mean, it was the state of Texas that was trying to convict these men.
19: Springsteen and Scott, I know, are going to be getting some money for their wrongful convictions the time they spent in prison.
33: I think they get $80,000 for each year they were incarcerated wrongly.
19: I think so. Yeah. Something like that. So, and I agree with Watson. It's not going to change the fact that basically, they were teenagers when they were first accused. Now they're in their, 50s?
33: Mm-hmm.
19: So their lives have pretty much, been, the bulk of their lives have been stolen from them. So no amount of money is going to bring that back, but this is necessary. I agree with the payout here.
33: Yeah. So that happens immediately, it sounds like, with the council signing off on this yesterday. It's the money is being transferred.
19: I think as long as the men and their families agree to the settlement, I think that's all that's got to be done, and then it should happen pretty quickly.
33: Yeah. It is 6:54. Listen, they got their diplomas. But do they have the skills that employers actually want? There's a new study this morning that says college graduates think they're ready. They're very confident. But the employers, they're not so confident. We'll explain the details of that and get some reaction as well. You can join us at 512-836-0590 here on the Todd and Oz Show.
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4: Laura is in Lockhart. We're sorry to hear that you lost your job in the fall of 25, and so you contacted and did some checking on Obamacare. Pick it up from there, please.
5: They were telling me that my premium every month was going to be $650.
9: Wow.
4: And was that with or without subsidies from the taxpayers?
5: I called them before the subsidies expired, and then it was like $500 a month, and then I talked to them again before deadline ended, and it had gone up to $650.
4: And they have different options like gold, mm-hmm. silver, etc. Do you recall which one they were quoting there?
5: Because I do have a disability, and so I had to see a specific doctor. They said that even looking at the bronze plan, it was the cheapest that they could find was $650 a month. And I'm like, I don't have a job. My husband works, but he doesn't make enough to pay that. And unfortunately, we got married after he retired, so I couldn't be put on his insurance.
9: Well, and were they taking in his income as they were evaluating trying to cover you?
5: Yeah, because we live in the same household. And it's the exact same thing with Medicaid, except they were going on saying that I don't qualify for Medicaid because I don't have children. So because we made a choice not to have children, we're being punished.
4: What are you going to do, Laura?
5: I wish I knew. I've filed for Social Security disability, but that takes anywhere from 300 to 356 days to get approved.
9: See, that's my issue with this whole government getting involved in healthcare here. You would think a situation like yours would be ideal for getting the short-term coverage until perhaps you're able to find a job or find a plan on your own. And yet, they have made it just impossible
5: for
9: you.
5: So difficult.
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1: Slaying mines in Iran, targeting a U.S. base in Kuwait. Ukraine's President Volodymyr Zelensky is warning that Russia is preparing another major attack. Hours after a Russian drone fired at Ukraine crossed into Romania, hitting an apartment building, causing a fire that left two people injured. Romania, in response, is asking NATO for more anti-drone weaponry. A massive fireball lit up Cape Canaveral in Florida last night.
2: The Blue Origin rocket exploding during a test of its engines. A static fire engine test is when the rocket its engines are ignited and they run at full thrust, but the vehicle is unable to go anywhere during the test. The rocket was uncrewed, and thankfully no one on the ground nearby was hurt.
1: That's Fox's Marianne Rafferty. Blue Origin CEO Jeff Bezos says they don't know yet what went wrong, but will rebuild. A California eighth grader, W-O-N, the Scripps National Spelling Bee.
3: Chikungunya.
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3: Bromocryptine.
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1: 14-year-old Shrey Parikh correctly spelled 32 words in 90 seconds in a final round spell-off, seven more than the runner-up. 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
6: A jury in Seattle has awarded $8 million to a student who was punched in the face by one of his teachers. It's one of the largest levies ever against the Seattle public schools.
7: And holy cow, they were asking for $76 to $124 million in damages. So $8 million doesn't sound that bad when you look at what they were asking for.
6: No kidding. Yes.
8: It's a ridiculous settlement. $8 million for punching a kid. No, you should not make it a practice to punch any of your students, even if they make you mad and they fight you. You got to be better than that. My only disagreement comes with a jury award in this of $8 million. Give me a break. If, Mark, if you want to put one right in a kisser, I'd take $8 million right now. I would.
6: I'm going to pass for right now. Thank you.
7: Mel, but thanks you for think? Putting the offer on the
8: you
7: table.
8: Yes. You go, yes. Hit me with your best shot for $8 million. We'll move on.
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1: The head of the World Health Organization has gone to Congo, the epicenter of an Ebola outbreak, as more badly needed medical equipment arrived sent by the European Union. There are just over 1,000 suspected Ebola cases and more than 200 deaths. Meanwhile, a court in Kenya has blocked a U.S. plan to set up a quarantine facility in that country for any U.S. citizens exposed to Ebola in Africa. But Kenyans are worried about the virus being brought there.
13: The facilities meant for Americans who are still asymptomatic of the potentially deadly disease. It'll also be equipped to provide advanced care for U.S. citizens who develop symptoms until they can be evacuated. Those who are evacuated won't be going back to the States. Instead, the official says they'll be sent to third countries because it's faster. Meanwhile, Secretary of State Marco Rubio has said, "We cannot and will not allow any cases of Ebola to enter the United States." Jill Nato, Fox News.
1: Also in Kenya, 8 female students have been arrested, suspected of arson, in yesterday's fire at a girls' boarding school that killed 16 children, injured 79 others. In Dallas, Texas, they're searching for any more victims of an apartment building explosion.
14: We responded to a gas leak, reported gas leak. Our first responders, while they were en route to that gas leak, a subsequent explosion occurred.
1: Dallas Fire and Rescue Deputy Chief Mark Berry, at least 3 people were killed, 5 others injured. On Wall Street, could be another record day. Stock futures are rising the morning after the Dow, the NASDAQ, and the S&P 500 closed at all-time highs. In the NBA playoffs, the Spurs force a Game 7. Victor Wembanyama scored 28 points to lead San Antonio.

0: against Oklahoma City, 118-91 on NBC. The Spurs and defending champion Thunder play one more time tomorrow. The winner will face the New York Knicks in the NBA Finals. I'm Dave Anthony. This is Fox News.
1: 7:05, Austin's on time traffic. Watch out for a wreck right now. This is going to be on 35 northbound at Highway 71. Middle and right lane are impacted by that. Stalled vehicle in the right lane, Mopac northbound at Lake Austin Boulevard. And looks like we got an injury crash. Palmer Lane at 130 northbound. 7:15, another check for you. Patrick Osborne, Austin's on time traffic.
2: News Radio KLBJ Radar Weather Watch. It will be a dry weekend. It will also be a hot weekend. We start today with a high of 93, plenty of sunshine, down to 72, partly cloudy this evening. 92, mostly cloudy on Saturday. Sunday, cloudy skies, high 93. It looks like wet weather returns on Monday, still in the 90s. That's your News Radio KLBJ Radar Weather Watch. I'm Rachel Marisay.
3: The Todd and Oz Show is live. Number one in the ratings and number one in your hearts. 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
4: President Trump has launched the aliens.gov website. Kind of a space-themed immigration enforcement website that borrows language from the UFO conspiracy culture. You know, to showcase federal arrest data, solicit tips on illegal immigrants. Turning a domain name that has sparked some speculation about extraterrestrial disclosure into a live dashboard for the operations of immigration and custom enforcement. Yeah, the site opens with a scrolling text, you know, kind of like a Star Wars theme, if you will. They walk amongst us for 60 years. The U.S. government has kept a close guarded secret. Aliens have been among us, living in our neighborhoods and interacting us with our daily lives. Well, the ticker displayed more than 4 million encounters, encounters as of late last night.
1: Wow.
4: Yeah, below the counter is an interactive heat map built on an ICE arrest data set that users can search city by city, state by state. So they can view the arrest totals, the detainee countries of origin, the alleged criminal charges, and suspected gang affiliations. It's pretty in-depth. Now, the site also links directly to ICE online tip form, in which the White House labels as a tool for reporting suspicious aliens. Yeah, jump in at 512-836-0590.
1: This is actually funny. I mean, you know, because it's so tongue-in-cheek, but the message is real, you know, and it's obviously not extraterrestrial little green men aliens, but actual illegal aliens who are in the country. You know, it says they've shopped in the same stores, attended the same classes. You know, with one exception, they do not belong here.
5: Until
1: one man finally had the courage to tell the truth, bold, unapologetic, unafraid.
4: A little bit of a trolling going on there.
1: Yeah, of course.
4: A little bit.
1: But it's really funny.
4: It is 7:08. Listen, the chaotic days, days-long anti-ICE protests continued outside the Federal Immigration Detention Center. This one's in Newark, New Jersey. And some of it's gotten pretty violent over the past several nights. Fox reporter Sue Guzman explains.
6: Demonstrators outside the ICE facility, Delaney Hall, blocking roadways and screaming at the federal agents who battled to keep the situation under control.
7: Quit your job and kill yourself!
6: The protesters also blocking roadways, making life hard for truck drivers trying to pass through the area.
8: Come on!
9: What's wrong with y'all?
6: The protesters and New Jersey Democrat lawmakers criticizing conditions at the facility. They claim the detainees are on a hunger strike to protest their conditions. Department of Homeland Security says there is no hunger strike and that the detainees are getting three meals a day, clean water, clothing, bedding, showers, and toiletries. Sue Guzman, Fox News.
4: All right, there you go. Now, there's an image. You may have seen it on social media, and it's really angered some of those folks out there. The ICE agent is angering the leftist in Newark, just standing there, unfazed. And his face is covered, you know, he's got gloves on, got the helmet on, because they're dealing with rioters, not protesters, rioters. And this image of this this police ICE official, he's unfazed by the crowd just yelling at him. And he's wearing a beautiful green Rolex Submariner watch, man. It's a
1: love
4: beautiful people. And as he's kind of got his hand up, you could see he reveals his We the People tattoo on his forearm where the watch is.
1: He
4: looks like a badass. He looks like the tip of the spear, if you will.
1: And that's got people just completely incensed. Huh?
4: Pretty upset. Have you seen this? Look at that.
1: Love that picture. It's amazing, man.
4: Looks like a superhero.
1: He does. And What's going on? Are they still? I heard something about a hunger strike. Are they still trying to pull that off in there?
5: I guess so.
1: What makes them think that if they just stop eating, that's going to change anything? I don't know. It just, you're probably going to end up helping them out.
5: You might, yeah. Yeah.
1: You know, doing them a favor.
5: Yeah. It is 7:10. Jump in here at 512-836-0590. Hey, we got an update on one of the victims of that shooting rampage. That story's kind of fallen off the table, hasn't it?
1: Sure has.
5: Yeah, one of the injured, a 16-year-old who was shot during that shooting spree earlier this month, has now been released from the hospital. He's recovering at home. And according to the teen's family, he's still in a lot of pain, of course, but he's getting better. He was one of four people who were shot during that shooting spree, which spanned 24 hours in South Austin, in Demainer. As you know, three teenagers were apprehended, including a 17-year-old Christian Ferrardo Montedragon. He's in the country illegally and was previously arrested for trying to steal a handgun from Central Texas Gunworks. We had him in our custody.
1: Mm-hmm.
5: Well, a 15-year-old and a 16-year-old, they're also facing multiple charges. And because of their ages, the state's not revealing too much about them. But that 16-year-old that was injured has made his way home. That's good news.
1: I'd like to hear some updates too. I'm assuming that maybe the one whose grandmother says has a bullet lodged in his liver that they can't remove.
5: Yeah.
1: But I'm also interested in an update on that poor guy who was shot several times by him walking his dogs.
5: Yeah. Family guy.
1: I mean, and it's really infuriating when you stop and you think about the whole sequence of events going back to the first alleged gun theft from Michael Cargill's store, where Mike tells a story about he chased the guy under the Cat Metro bus. They ultimately found it, you know, stashed under a bus seat. So he was arrested. We know now that he's in the country illegally because he's got an ICE detainer. But for some reason, that was not known back when under that first arrest, which if we had kept him out of circulation, out of the general population here, then these shootings may never have happened. But somebody somewhere in the DA's office, the judges, I don't know who, I have my theories, but somebody, I think, wanted to bury the whole notion that this kid was not here illegally. They don't want anybody to know. Just release him. He's only 17. Just release him back to the custody of a parents or whoever that he was released to.
5: We don't know the other two either.
1: And then, yeah, right.
5: What school were they enrolled in?
1: They really want to protect criminal illegal aliens, no matter their age. And it's just, it's absurd to me that we have to live like this.
5: 712 here at KLBJ.
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8: Mark, Melinda, and Ed.
9: David is calling from Waco on the story about the artificial intelligence now being used in conjunction with security cameras at Kai Charter Schools here in Austin. And this is a system that they say will detect guns on campus very, very rapidly. David, good afternoon. Welcome to KLBJ.
10: Yes, I'm a safety director at a kind of mid-sized school, public school here in Central Texas. I heard your comment about the AI, and we've actually been using it for a little over a month, and it worked tremendously. It's a definite game changer for us.
11: It will detect guns in schools. How does it work, the one you're using?
10: We've tested it weekly. It's just trained to look for movement, but also it sees an object that potentially looks like a gun and somebody holding it away or pulling it out of a holster or pulling it out of a bag. And then ours works exactly what you were talking about. The AI sends a feed to a human at a control center, and then they send an alert to us. We actually get a picture of what the person looks like, and it tracks them through the building. It, not only does it do gunshot detection, it also can detect a fight. It can detect if someone's fallen. It can do a lot of different things.
9: And David, that is scanning the exterior and interior of the building?
10: Yes, wherever you have cameras, and that's one of the things that's really nice about it, is that it will connect to your existing cameras. You don't have to go out and buy additional cameras if you have a pretty robust camera system, and most schools have exterior cameras and also have interior cameras.
9: And as far as you know, no one has been able to beat it so far, sneaking one pass that went undetected?
10: No, we haven't had an incident with a gun, and we've never had one on one of our campuses. This is just something that we've got a lot of things in place, and we just decided this was kind of the icing on the cake because it protects your exterior. That's one of the biggest things, is that if somebody gets out of a car with a rifle or a gun and they start towards your building, then they never get in.
8: Every afternoon, 2 to 4 on News Radio KLBJ.
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13: Mark, Melinda, and Ed.
9: This is Mark in Georgetown. Hello there, Mark. Welcome.
14: This is where I look at Ed and I shake my head and I look at Melinda and say that's where the level thinking comes from, because I understand at 100 miles an hour you should be pulled over and that's just ridiculous. But also, if somebody's got bald tires and these rains we're having right now, if they're on the freeway and they got to slow down really quick, there's a very good chance those tires aren't going to grip the road and somebody's going to get hurt. So there's a reason we have laws and there's a reason that those tires shouldn't be bald, because somebody might get hurt and there's a very good chance of it.
11: Where's your tire store? I'm just kidding. Hey, you bring up a good point. Nobody should have balding tires. I would just use an extreme example to my great friend to my left, but she's really to the right, Melinda over there, about how I would rather my police officers get some yahoo driving 100 miles an hour than getting some granny from South Austin whose tires are bald.
14: Well, there you go, Ed. There you go again, putting it a granny, because most grannies are pretty darn smart and they get those tires fixed.
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1: 7:15, Austin's on-time traffic. Look for a stalled vehicle blocking the right lane of Mopac northbound at Lake Austin Boulevard. You've got the left shoulder with a stall in at 35 northbound at Stassny. And then there's an injury crash to watch for at Palmer Lane and northbound SH-130. 7:31, another check. Patrick Osborne, Austin's on-time traffic.
2: News Radio KLBJ, Radar Weather Watch. Get ready for four straight days in the 90s. We'll look for plenty of sunshine today, high 93. Partly cloudy this evening. Overnight lows hover in the low 70s. For tomorrow, mostly cloudy and a high of 92. That's your News Radio KLBJ, Radar Weather Watch. 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
5: 7:17 here on the Todd and Oz Show. Jump in at 512-836-0590. Texas Senator Ted Cruz says Republicans should not assume that the U.S. Senate race is over just because Ken Paxton won the GOP runoff by a wide margin. On his podcast, Ted Cruz says the Democrats will make Paxton a major target.
18: The Democrats are not going to play nice because they see a chance. The Democrats believe they have a chance to win the general. And I got a message to Republicans in Texas and nationwide. Do not take this general election for granted.
5: Now, Cruz says he believes Paxton can beat James Tallarico, but compares the race to his own close one back in 2018 in that race against Beto O'Rourke, when the Democrat turnout surged and there was a lot of money coming in from the outside into the state of Texas. Yeah, jump in at 512-836-0590. And now that the runoff is over, James Tallarico is trying to kind of get to the middle of the road and kind of rephrase his brand, if you will.
19: Tallarico's reaching out to John Cornyn supporters now that Cornyn's out of the race. Tallarico said the two may be from different parties,
20: but he and I do both still believe that these positions of public trust should be about service, serving our neighbors rather than serving ourselves.
19: SMU political science professor Cal Gilson says drawing Republicans over to the Democratic side may be a tall task.
21: Well, I think most people who voted for Cornyn will, at the end of the day, vote for Paxton. It's going to take some of them a while, and a few of them will never get there.
19: Tallarico's launched a tour of the state calling it the people versus Ken Paxton. Russell Scott, TSN News.
5: All right, there you go. I don't think the people that voted for John Cornyn are just going to switch over to James Tallarico.
1: No.
5: That doesn't make any sense at all.
1: No, absolutely not. Especially with, you know, when you hear some of the comments that he's made and the way he twists the Bible, you know, there are a lot of people, Republican voters that are deeply Christian and would not appreciate that whatsoever. I also don't see him jumping over there because he supports, you know, trans, young kids transitioning and, mm-hmm. and all that stuff.
5: A little Beto Rico.
1: Now, and there's another thing about, yeah, there's another thing about it is like Beto O'Rourke actually had kind of a charisma about him. You know, he in his former life, he was a skateboarder. He played in, I think, a punk band. And, you know, like I think he was able to connect with younger people. James Tallarico, he's not really carrying much of any of that. And he's just weird. And he promotes a lot of deviancy. Mm-hmm. And he's constantly out there accusing the Republicans of you know, the billionaire donor class. And,
0: yeah.
1: In the meantime, he's gotten tens of thousands of dollars from Miriam Adelson.
0: Yeah.
1: Who, you know, is a billionaire. And it's also disingenuous. And he's got this new flyer out now that's, again, trying to capitalize on the wealthy versus the rest of us. He says the biggest divide in the country is not left versus right. It's top versus bottom.
5: Hmm. Is that code talk? Is that what that is? Man, what does that mean? I don't know what that means.
1: Makes you wonder.
5: Yeah, it does. He should probably reach out to old Tim Walz to help him with his masculinity. That's what he needs to do.
1: He also needs to reckon with his whiteness, apparently. Mm. He makes a lot of apologies for that. Now, I will never understand that.
5: Kind of a strange top and bottom reference. It is 7:21. Listen, Texas has a new law in the books regulating self-driving car companies. It officially took effect. Senate Bill 2807. It now requires the autonomous vehicle companies to obtain authorization from the Texas Department of Motor Vehicles before operating in the state. Now, each company must also submit an emergency response plan detailing how first responders should interact with their vehicles. And anyone with safety concerns can now report them directly to the Texas DMV, which has the authority to suspend or revoke the company's authorization of each of its vehicles found to be in danger to the public. Well, in Austin, specifically, the AV companies that are on the road, you got Waymo, Zooks, Tesla, Robotaxis. Am I missing any? Those are the three main players, right?
1: Yeah, I think there may be one more.
5: Yeah, and the cities don't have the authority to regulate them on their own. Well, safety advocates are calling this a step forward, but they said federal standards are still needed since these vehicles don't stay in one area. They go city to city.
1: Hmm. Well, I think that's, I mean, this is all well and good. Obviously, we need some sort of tighter rules and sort of a consolidation of things so we don't have a bunch of patchwork of different policies from city to city. I mean, obviously they can't do that, but you know, these things are here to stay. They're out there with us, and we've got to make sure that everything's safe. We've had a bunch of problems with Waymo. I think they pulled their vehicles out for a while.
5: That's what they said, but we got text messages, and I've seen them out on the road myself.
1: So they're still here?
5: Maybe it's, well, that's what I've seen. They say that they pulled them from the road. That's what the company says.
1: Because I did see something about them deciding that they just weren't going to let them on freeways and things like that, which I think is, you know, probably a good idea for now. But the reporting seemed to be earlier this week or late last week that they were just pulling out completely for a while.
5: Mm-hmm.
1: And I think I have seen them as well.
5: It is 7:23. Is this a good step? I mean, should there be some additional city regulations? I mean, I don't think the city's any unique position, need any kind of unique laws.
1: Well, yeah, right? Yeah. I can't think of. I mean, maybe this council could come up with something, but I can't think of too many things that the city would need that the state wouldn't already.
5: Do we need more of them or fewer of them?
1: Regulations,
5: or at least the number of vehicles that are on the road. You know what I mean?
1: Yeah, I don't know. I mean, I always get a little hesitant when we talk about more government regulations.
5: No. I mean more of the vehicles themselves. Should we allow these companies to put more on the road because they have a plan to put more on the road?
1: Well, yeah. I mean, it's inevitable. It's going to happen. All I would ask is that you just dot your I's and cross your T's a little bit more. Make sure you're not illegally passing school buses dozens of times and not driving into flooded streets.
5: The learning curve needs to be ramped up and a little faster.
1: Stop before railroad crossings and that kind of thing.
5: Sure.
1: But for the most part, I mean, you know, it's still the humans that are causing most of the carnage out there.
5: That's true. Yeah. Don't go around the school buses, right?
1: Just don't do that.
5: All right, listen, 512-836-0590. Texter says, yeah, they're on the road. There's one right next to me right this very minute is what one texter says. Mm. All right, there you go. You're being recorded. You're being recorded as we speak.
1: Everywhere you go.
5: 724. Listen, the word is that that they've reached some sort of deal, some sort of compromise when it comes to this Iran war, a 60-day ceasefire. That is what they're talking about. And in fact, the U.S. and Iran have reached a tentative agreement to extend their ongoing ceasefire for 60 days. It's kind of been a kind of a weird ceasefire, hasn't it?
1: It has.
5: It's been a lot of fire going on each direction.
1: Mm-hmm.
5: Vice President J.D. Vance confirming the agreement did exist, but he remains unclear if the president would approve it. A Republican Congressman Buddy Carter from Georgia, he says he hopes this peace deal happens soon. He made that that comment on Fox just a few minutes ago. Says President Trump must ensure that Iran does not get a nuclear weapon in any deal.
0: We've got to make sure we finish the drill here. My hope, my expectation is the president, he will finish the drill and he will not allow Iran to have a nuclear weapon. And he'll stop the leading state sponsor of terrorism for the last 47 years.
5: Now, it comes as the U.S. and Iran previously traded strikes against each other earlier this week.
1: We've got this talk, you know, about extending things. I mean, the ceasefires don't seem to be working. I mean, every time that Iran gets a chance to breathe, it rearms itself. And, we caught them laying mines out in the Strait this week, taking shots at other countries. I just don't think that there's any reasonable expectation that Iran's going to change. That, I mean, we've been dealing with it for 47 years, and they can't even behave long enough just to get a deal signed. They have no intention of honoring any deal or agreement. They have no intention of giving up their nuclear ambitions. And obviously, I'm not in the administration. I'm not, you know, calling the shots in the military. But it seems to me, from my armchair out here, that there's really going to end up only being one solution here, and that is the resumption of military operations and bombing them.
5: Interesting discussion happening on X, and this was sparked by conservative actor James Woods. You follow him on X? James Woods,
1: he's
5: real James Woods. He says that all roads lead to Obama in this current problem we're dealing with in Iran.
1: Yeah.
5: He says Obama was the one-man Trojan horse for radical Islam. He flooded America with Muslims by the millions in the dark of the nights, funded Iran's efforts to build nuclear weapons. Let's face it, the fact that every conspiracy theory about this traitor was true. That's what James Woods has to say this morning on X.
1: Well, I don't think he's too far off base on that.
5: Jump in at 512-836-0590 to 727.
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5: The city of Austin patting itself on the back after connecting dozens of homeless people with shelter.
29: If you come in only with the intention to remove trash and debris and not help people solve their problems, those folks are going to continue to be homeless.
5: Well, you're not helping people solve their problems by getting them into housing either.
1: Yeah, I don't see that happening.
5: Yeah.
1: All we have are these tiny little snippets of like, hey, we cleaned these camps, and hey, we moved 51 people and pointed them in direction of a shelter. All the while, we see the problem getting worse year after year, and when we call it out, as the public, the council gaslights us. Oh, there's no problem. You just hate the homeless is all.
5: Did you use the phrase fund the homeless? Fund the homelessness?
1: I used their phrase. 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
5: Yeah, that's their phrase.
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1: Mm-hmm.
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1: No.
5: 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I want people to stop drinking booze, stop doing drugs, and get the health care that they need for their mental illness.
1: Mm-hmm.
5: I do not want to fund homelessness, Mayor.
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5: Recently, some metal rails and loops were installed by someone on a nearly dozen planter boxes near 6th Street and Brazos. Downtown Austin Alliance says it had no part in the installation. And it's also curious as to who added the deterrence, if you will, to keep the homeless away.
1: You know, I don't know if it's just homeless. I mean, they also kind of look like those things that people would put up to stop people with skateboards from, you know, grinding up the sides of planter boxes with their tricks and whatnot.
5: Sure.
1: But I would think that this would be fairly easy to track down, or at least get an idea. There's surveillance cameras all over downtown Austin.
5: Either the city did it, and the city doesn't want the general public to know that they had something to do with it, because it goes against the activist narratives about letting the homeless go anywhere they want.
1: I could believe that.
5: Or it was one of the business owners downtown that did it out of frustration. 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If you're not going to enforce this camping ban and keep the hobos away from my front door, well, then I'm going to install these things to protect my building.
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4: Fox News, I'm CJ Papa. President Trump still hasn't signed off on the tentative deal struck by the U.S. and Iran.
6: Here is what's on the table regarding the potential 60-day agreement. The Strait of Hormuz fully reopens and mines are removed within 30 days. The U.S. lifts its blockade, allowing Iran to sell oil freely. Iran agrees to not pursue a nuclear weapon, and talks begin on disposing its enriched uranium.
4: That's Fox's Jeff Paul in Dubai. The two-day manhunt on Hawaii's Big Island is over.
8: Locating a suspect concealed within a small cave on the neighboring property. The suspect, identified as Jacob Baker, male 36, was taken into custody without incident.
4: That's Hawaii County Police Chief Reed Mahuna. Cops accused Baker of killing three elderly men. America's listening to Fox News.
1: With a look at Austin's on-time traffic. Watch for some residual backups. There was a crash a little while ago, northbound 35 at Stassney. It has cleared, but there were plenty of backups because of that. Also, 35 southbound at Yeager Lane. We've got a new crash. Middle and left lane going to be blocked up by that one. And everything else looking pretty good. No other major problems right now. Another look for you at 745. Patrick Osborne, Austin's on-time traffic.
2: News Radio KLBJ Radar Weather Watch. It will be a dry weekend. It will also be a hot weekend. We start today with a high of 93, plenty of sunshine, down to 72, partly cloudy this evening. 92, mostly cloudy on Saturday. Sunday, cloudy skies, high 93. It looks like wet weather returns on Monday, still in the 90s. That's your News Radio KLBJ Radar Weather Watch.
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5: And you could join us at 512-836-0590. The Texas Education Agency has rejected the Austin School District's proposal to partner with the Texas Council on International Studies to help improve these academic performances at three perpetually failing middle schools. We've had a problem for many years, far too long, with some of our schools. And well, the district submitted a turnaround proposal for Burnett's, Webb, and Dobie Middle School after three campuses got four years of F ratings for the entire campus. Well, that has put the district in the crosshairs for a possible takeover by the Texas Education Agency. I sent a letter to Matthias Segura, the superintendent. The TEA says the Texas Council for International Studies does not have the capacity necessary to successfully turn things around at these schools. University of Texas education professor David DeMatthews, he tells CBS Austin, this signals bad news for the AISD.
12: I think it's likely to see some form of a takeover happen if any of those three schools receives an F. I don't think the district would benefit from a takeover. I do think the district would benefit from working more closely with the TEA and figuring out how to improve some of its schools.
5: A fifth failing grade would give the education commissioner, Mike Morath, the authority to replace the entire school board and the superintendents, as well as close some campuses.
1: Well, I typically would side with local control, But in this case, you know, you have the unique factor of children and their education not getting it. Eventually, they will be out here in the real world with the rest of us, and we want them to be as prepared and educated as possible. That is not happening in AISD, at least not enough. You've got a situation, a school board has got a $181 million budget deficit, which nobody's taken any responsibility for. It's always somebody else's fault. I think it was in the last TEA ratings, 33 failing campuses, 24 of them are on a turnaround plan. These three have failed four years in a row, and they have put the district at risk of being taken over by the state. Based on all of this, the subpar performances in the classroom, the mismanagement of the tax dollar, and the fact that we have seen the TEA step in other cities, Houston, Fort Worth, and others, to take over these struggling districts, I think it would be the best thing for AISD. I mean, for the campuses and the students that are performing well, I don't think they're really probably not going to notice any difference. For the ones that aren't performing well, it could only turn them around, I think.
5: I don't think it's the best move, but it may be the only move. You know what I mean? Because the reason we got rid of the Board of Education, the national school boards, and the Department of Education, in the Trump administration is because local control is better.
1: Yeah, sure it is.
5: Local control is preferred. That's very conservative, very libertarian, actually.
1: It is.
5: And this would be removing that local control. But it's incredibly obvious. It's so obvious that this school board cannot fix these schools.
1: Yep.
5: They can't.
1: Nope.
5: They are the ones that submitted the turnaround plan from somebody else. Mm-hmm. So they're admitting they can't. However, this is the school board that the voters of Austin, Texas chose and want.
1: Unfortunately for the people that actually care about things in the district, you're right.
5: Monty Exter is with the Texas American Federation of Teachers, the teachers union, and says that the state's not being fair.
0: The kids at those particular schools really could have used the extra funding and extra resources that comes along with the type of agreement that TEA denied.
5: What would the money go towards? They never say what and how much. Monty, really, what do you mean the kids in the classroom need the money? What does that mean? What do you need to buy? Nobody's able to answer that question. Anybody, what do you need to buy? 512-836-0590. Is it just more money for the teachers, a bigger paycheck for the teachers?
1: I guess.
5: That's going to make the kids show up and get better grades?
1: I mean, you and I live in reality. Of course it won't. But that's all these groups, Education Austin, the AFT, that's all they ever push for. More money, more money, more money.
5: Well, he thinks this state takeover, the AISD, will be a terrible thing for the community.
0: It is the entire district that could lose out on its voice and its local control.
5: Yeah, Matthias Segura, the superintendent, he says that over the past 2 years, student outcomes have continued to improve across the Austin ISD. And he says they're seeing promising trends in the data that shows accelerated student academic growth.
1: The voters really need to start making some changes here. And we need to find a way to completely neuter any sort of influence or power from these teacher groups, because the school board is entirely left wing and woke. These teacher unions, entirely left-wing and woke, these are the types of people and groups that have controlled education in Texas for decades, and there has been nothing but a steady downward decline the entire time. And nobody takes the responsibility.
5: I don't. You say the voters need to step up. What can the voters do?
1: Well,
5: the voters of Austin, Texas, would elect the very same kind of school board.
1: Well, this is what I'm saying. They need to step up and actually make a change here and stop voting in these kinds of people. Because, I mean, unless you are happy with the decades of failures that have gotten worse because it's been run by exclusively Democrats, then, please go ahead and keep voting these same people in. But if you want to change, you're going to have to stop being so partisan about it and actually start putting people who are going to put the kids and the education first.
5: We just need a school board that focuses on quality education and not those fringe social justice warrior issues.
1: That's where I think
5: we got the extremes that control our schools.
1: Yeah.
5: The extremes on both ends controlling our schools.
1: We need to find a way to where the Texas AFT, the Texas, Association of or whatever, the Texas State Teachers Association, Education Austin, mm-hmm. all of those groups need to have all power and influence completely stripped, because they're the ones that are driving a lot of that social justice nonsense that really has no place in schools to begin with.
5: The impact of these failing schools goes beyond just these kids who will struggle, right? It sets them back for life.
1: It does.
5: For many of them. But it also, even if you don't have kids, it affects you because you're paying property taxes and you're also concerned about the quality of education, I would assume, right? That's mm-hmm. a matter of national security interest, right? Mm-hmm. But it also affects your property values. Nobody wants to buy a home near a failing school.
1: Of course not.
5: Hey, how's that school down the road? Well, they've got failing grades for 5 years in a row now. You guys got a young family maybe attending there? No, we changed our mind. We want to look someplace else now.
1: Can you blame them?
5: No, I can't.
1: Absolutely
5: Nobody
1: not.
5: Wants to send their kids to an underperforming school.
1: And if money were the answer, things would have already changed. I mean, and that's really the almost exclusively what I hear. You know, the solution is more money. But we pump billions into public education, more and more and more each year. Nothing changes. It just gets worse.
5: Bob is in Georgetown. He's on the Todd and Oz show. Good morning, Bob. What's on your mind?
3: Hey, guys. Good morning. Hey, I'm just going to make 2 points. One, I'm going to agree with you guys that, you know, we just need more expectations. I mean, across the board. I mean, every school district, every, you know, it's not just Austin.
1: Right.
3: And so we need expectations. We need to tell parents what the expectations are, and then school districts need to hold their ground to those expectations for kids at a certain level of education.
1: Mm-hmm.
3: So I'm not really disagreeing with you, but I'm going to make another point. This isn't just a district problem either. This is a state problem. Every district in Texas is asking for more and more and more money. We still got a Robin Hood system in place, and that creates tons and tons of problems where mainly what the school board cares about is butts and seats. Mm-hmm. They don't care about, you know, they're not really worried about kids because that's not where their money comes from. They are worried about kids. They want kids at school because that's how the district gets money from the state. So, you know, districts are capped, right? So all this money goes to the state. We have a huge surplus at the state level. All our tax dollars goes to the states. But then the state only sends back a certain amount of money to the school district, to the county, to the city. And so they're capped. So there's only a certain amount of money that's going back to AISD because I'm sure that some of that money is going to other places, wherever, Rockdale, Thorndale, small districts outside of Austin because of Robin Hood. So it's not only the school district to blame. We have a allegedly conservative state who's basically taxing us to death, and then we're not getting a good product from those taxes. So
5: anyway, you're right.
3: That's all I wanted to say.
5: You're right. Ann Richards really did a whammy to public education. There's no doubt about it with the Robin Hood school finance system. I got you. I wish you would have stuck around for a conversation. I'm just curious how much and where would the money go? It's a very basic question. I'm okay. Okay. Okay. The state, I'm with you. The state should give the AISD more money. How much and how will that money be spent? I'll play along. How much and how will the money be spent? And what will the outcomes be? Mm-hmm. Will kids get better grades? Will they be better educated? Will they be better prepared for this world? Okay. Bob, you there? Did you hear me? Yes, sir. Bob?
3: Hey, yes.
5: Are you there? Yes. You're on the air.
3: Yeah. Oh, okay. Well, I mean, I'm sorry, I hung up too quick, I guess. I'm not saying that it necessarily the state should give AISD more money. I'm saying across the board, the state needs to fix. Well, okay, there's two conversations here. Number one, I think the state needs to fix the way that money gets allocated to schools. For example, if Rockdale and Thorndale and Thrall and Taylor all want to have their own school districts and not, I mean, I'm not picking on them, I'm just using them as an example, and not be consolidated into one district where it makes things a lot more efficient for like staffing and stuff like that, then that's fine. They can do that, but then they need to spend their dollars on their district and not take dollars from other districts. That's a major problem. But, you know, like I said, my first point was expectations. I think you could bring somebody into AISD, a superintendent that has expectations that's going to say, hey, we're going to hold the line, and this is going to be our expectations. We want kids to meet these expectations. And if we're not going to have the ability to have kids do homework at home, then what we need to do is set up our education system so when they're at school, they're working hard to make sure they get as much knowledge as they can while they're in the classroom, and then we need to have kids there in the classroom.
5: Yeah.
3: I think teachers would mostly agree with that. Even teachers that might be on the left would agree with the fact that they need more support, because what happens is parents get angry because kids aren't performing and they're getting bad grades, and then the parents don't get on the kids' butt, they attack the teachers. And this is coming from someone who has a wife that's a teacher or was a teacher. She's retired from it because she got tired of that whole narrative. So anyway, the problem is we need to have expectations across the board from the superintendent, or really from the school board and superintendent on down. These are expectations of what kids need to do. separated from what parents' expectations are. I know that's hard because parents are the ones that vote often, but really parents need to be told, you've hired us to do a job. You need to let us make sure that we hold your kids accountable. And then we need to have a process where if kids just don't get passed through, that's a major issue. By the time your kids get to seventh and eighth grade, if they've just been getting passed through like cattle because of Robinhood and just needing to have things in butts and seats and standardized testing, instead of actually educating kids, then by the time they get to upper junior high and high school, they don't have the basis to be able to handle what the classes are at those levels, like especially in the maths and sciences.
7: Yeah, I'll be honest with you.
3: They all build on each other.
7: I'm with you, Bob. And basically, to summarize what you said, public school districts have failed our communities.
3: Yes, but I don't think you can leave the state out of it. And I'm a conservative person, but you know, the state is, you know, has been really for the last number of years pretty conservative. I mean, again, this may be a situation where people lose their seats at the state level someday. We're not there yet, but I know we're just talking about Austin. You guys are just talking about Austin, but
7: every school district's dealing with this. Every school district's
3: Round Rock ISD lost 5,000 students
7: every
3: couple
7: one of
3: years
7: them.
3: Ago.
7: Yeah,
3: I mean,
7: yeah,
3: they're going to public.
7: But here's the thing. I know that sounds bad. You know, your school district lost 5,000 students. They didn't really. Nobody lost the kids. The kids are still being educated, just not in public school.
3: Well, right. So if you take the state's program with Robinhood, if they, it's about $6,000 per kid per year, whatever it is, $6,000 to $8,000. Well, if you do that math on 5,000 kids, there's Round Rock ISD's deficit right there.
7: No, I'm with you. But also, you should point out that Austin, Texas, the Austin ISD spends the most per student, the fifth most for any students in the state of Texas at more than $22,000 per kiddo. It's 7:46 here at KLBJ.
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1: 7:46 now. Austin's on time traffic. Got a stall report in the left shoulder, 35 northbound at Stassney Lane. Also, 35 southbound, a wreck in the left lane at Yeager Lane. And then around Howard Lane and Gregg Lane, look for a little bit of debris that is reported in the roadway there. 8:05, another check coming up. Patrick Osborne, Austin's on-time traffic.
2: News Radio KLBJ Radar Weather Watch. We start off the weekend with sunshine and warm temperatures, high 93. Partly cloudy down to 72 this evening, and we'll hit 92, mostly cloudy tomorrow. That's your News Radio KLBJ Radar Weather Watch. I'm Rachel Marisay.
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7: Listen, there's a slew of business owners on the east side of town. 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Now, Natasha Bajic, she is the owner of the Brass Ovaries Dance Studio. Now, she tells KVU that she showed up last week to find the mirrors all busted up, equipment damaged.
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7: Bootylesque. 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
7: Say that again.
18: Bounce and wiggle, shake and pop, jiggle and drop. It's twerk time.
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7: /7:52. There's a new Gallup Foundation study that's out this morning, and it finds that 93% of college undergraduates feel confident that their education is preparing them for jobs after graduation. But only 54% of the employers believe that colleges are producing graduates with the skills their businesses actually need. Now, among the employers surveyed, 70% said recent grads needed a moderate or significant additional training just to succeed at their companies. Meanwhile, 75% of college alumni, they say that their degree was critical or important to reaching their career goals. And among the bachelor's degree holders specifically, that number climbs to 80%. Now, on the job search side, most grads remain confident at 79% believe that they'll land a job within the next 3 months, but more than a third expect the search to take 4 months or longer. And as of March of this year, the national unemployment rates for recent college graduates sets at 5.6%. Yeah, jump in here at 512-836-0590. CEO of Rusk Industries, Ken Rusk, he had this reaction.
11: You know, one of the things that's interesting is about how these colleges have really gotten into teaching so much theory and not enough actual practice. I mean, you know, even like when you go to med school, eventually, if you're a surgeon, you have to hold a knife in your hand and get some real world experience. And I think that's what's happening. Clearly, people are coming out of these colleges in a book smart way, but not necessarily a street smart way. And I think that's part of the problem we have today.
7: Yeah, that's where, age and experience. You acquire those things. Rusk colleges are struggling, though. The universities are struggling.
11: Well, what's happening is they're getting their lunch eaten by some of these new micro colleges that are coming out, and they're going to learn real quick. You know, you can go into cybersecurity now, get a full degree in 12 to 18 months for about 12 grand. And when you come out of that 18 months, you're looking at jobs paying between $80,000 to $100,000 a year. And why is that? Because the founders realized that they were hiring these 4 and 6 year degreed people who couldn't turn a wrench. They couldn't turn a screw. And so there's, you know, where supply is low and demand is high, you're going to find someone to fill that void. So you're seeing these micro colleges that are emerging now, where you're having people spend that entire time actually doing the work that they're going to be called upon to do.
7: That's Kent Rusk, CEO of Rusk Industries on Fox News.
18: Well, yeah, I think that one of the problems younger people are not being encouraged, I think, to engage in critical thinking enough anymore. Mm. And so they come out and, you know, like you said, they're book smart, but they haven't really learned how to think critically about certain things. That, combined with a lack of experience in life, it could definitely hurt them.
7: I appreciate a young person that gets out of college and they're hungry and eager and want it now.
18: Yeah.
7: They want to go. You know what I mean?
18: Mm-hmm.
7: There's also a downside to that, too. You know, they want that instant gratification. They want that that 4,000 square foot home now, you know, that big high paying job now. And mm-hmm. and I can appreciate that hunger. But the reality is sometimes that takes a little bit longer.
18: Sure it does.
7: You know, to acquire those things.
18: Mm-hmm.
7: Now, Rusk, Ken Rusk there, he says that AI is also having an effect, taking a few jobs.
11: But now you're seeing tech companies, even like Microsoft and Apple, they're hiring 40% of their people without even having a college degree. And why is that? Because they want to teach them what they want them to know, not what some theoretical professor wants somebody to learn.
7: There you go. Yeah, it is 7:55. Join us at 512-836-0590.
1: 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KLBJ has the shows to keep you informed and entertained.
7: And then coming up this afternoon, something really special. Mark Caesar, he's always got a bag of tricks.
18: He's never without.
7: We got Melinda that's going to be here. And he's bringing Ed Clements on this afternoon.
18: Isn't that wild? That's unexpected.
7: That's wild.
1: Be sure to catch Mark, Melinda, and Ed on your way home this afternoon.
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7: Well, it begins at, 2 o'clock? Is that 2 o'clock? Well, everybody gets your tetanus shots. Ed's on the air this afternoon.
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7: Ace on the Todd and Oz Show. Ace, good morning.
2: Good morning. How you guys doing? I just had a quick comment and then a question. Like, I just moved here from Chicago. I'm literally not even a year and a half out. Mm-hmm. My mom is still there and her family. And we would, even though they not Trump people, I guarantee if this was Joe Biden saying that, the people would be dancing in the streets. Like, my mom is a prisoner in her own home. Wow. Can't come outside because they're scared. And the thing is, I'm hoping that if they send the troops in, that they go into the inner cities, not just the downtown areas where the tourists are, going to the inner cities. And I do, I kind of fear for them, because you got some young idiots, like a nephew of mine, like they're young idiots. And I'm wondering if they would start shooting at the National Guard. And my question is, with all the crime that's going on in Austin, with the break-ins and the businesses and people who want to move out and get rid of their business because of all the crime, would you guys be in favor of them coming to Austin? No. Thank you guys, I love your show.
18: Thank you, Ace.
7: Appreciate it, Ace. No, I don't necessarily want the guard here in town, maybe crime get is, you know, maybe I change my mind down the road if things change, but I don't know. There's a thing about, you know, sending the troops into American streets that fundamentally is kind of I'm against that.
18: Yeah.
7: You know?
18: Yeah. I mean, listen, I obviously it's effective when you look at D.C. where they're federal and they're not a state, but the rules are different in Illinois, in Texas. I just can't support the feds coming in. Unless it's a riot, you know, a natural disaster, an emergency, something like that, I can't support the feds coming into any of our cities. I do agree with him that the people of Chicago deserve better. His family deserves far better than they're getting. But I don't think sending in the feds is really what we need to find another way. And that's a part of that is getting guys like Brandon Johnson out of office.
7: Yeah.
18: And, I'm sure they got a DA a lot like us up there.
7: It sucks that, Ace, that your mother is trapped in their home, in her home, afraid to go outside. That's horrific feeling right there, man. That's unacceptable.
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7: Listen, there's a slew of business owners on the east side of town. They've been dealing with a significant financial loss due to a series of break-ins. Now, Natasha Bajic, she is the owner of the Brass Ovaries Dance Studio. Now, she tells KVU that she showed up last week to find the mirrors all busted up, equipment damaged.
10: It's personally violating not only to me, but my students, my staff, and employees.
7: Can we get to the real meat and potatoes of this story?
18: Let's get to it.
7: Can you tell me more about the Brass Ovaries Dance Studio? I'm just curious. I'm sure they're respectful business.
18: They have a variety of different dance classes. Okay. One of them is
7: sign me up.
18: Bootylesque.
7: Okay, that sounds fun.
18: High energy class about mastering your booty moves and embracing the power of the jiggle.
7: Okay.
18: They also have a twerk class.
7: Twerk?
18: Yeah.
7: Now, we're familiar with twerk. That's a stripper move is
18: bounce
7: what that
18: and
7: is.
18: Wiggle, shake and pop, jiggle and drop. It's twerk time.
7: Say that again.
18: Bounce and wiggle, shake and pop, jiggle and drop. It's twerk time.
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4: 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Are they entitled to money? 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
2: Train caught fire in a tunnel in New York City early this morning. Five workers were hurt, two seriously, disrupting train service. Former Attorney General Pam Bondi is at the Capitol now to answer House Committee's questions on the Jeffrey Epstein files.
3: Cameras and microphones will not be allowed, and Bondi will not be under oath. Bondi was subpoenaed to appear while she led the DOJ, but she refused. Bondi did, however, agree to sit for this transcribed interview. She is expected to be at the meeting with Assistant U.S. Attorney General Harmeet Dhillon.
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2: While the U.S. military keeps patrolling the Eastern Pacific and Caribbean in an operation that's blown up dozens of suspected drug trafficking boats.
13: The New York Times reports there's an agreement to carry out joint military strikes on drug gangs in Guatemala. President Bernardo Arevalo says only Congress can authorize foreign soldiers on Guatemalan soil, and there are no plans to request that. Arevalo and his defense minister spoke with U.S. War Secretary Pete Hegseth last week. He says a request for military assistance with anti-drug trafficking operations is within the framework of existing agreements, including access to equipment, training, and experts. Chris Foster, Fox News.
2: Vice President Vance went to Colorado, congratulating the class of 26 at the U.S. Air Force Academy.
14: So impressed am I with this group.
2: And in his commencement address, Vance told the graduates,
14: AI will inevitably change warfare. And of course, as you've learned over the last 4 years, it already has.
2: But the vice president also told them there are limits to artificial intelligence.
14: Decisions over life and death must be made by humans and not machines.
2: But there's a growing concern about AI, from taking away jobs to going out of control.
15: Nearly 80% of voters call it urgent, the need for AI regulations, with 8 in 10 saying that protecting public interests should be prioritized over promoting innovation, with more than half, according to the latest Fox News poll, saying the responsibility falls on the government and the tech industry. Younger voters under 30 favor AI regulations less than voters 65 and older, with the Fox News poll showing that 6 in 10 Democrats favor coordinating AI regulations with other countries. 6 in 10 Republicans favor acting independently. Independents are evenly split. Jeff Manosto, Fox News.
2: On Wall Street, stock futures are rising, so down the Nasdaq could add to record highs yesterday. In the NBA playoffs, San Antonio forced a Game 7 of the Western Conference Finals, blowing out Oklahoma City by 27 points. They'll play tomorrow night. I'm Dave Anthony. This is Fox News.
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19: Time is 8:05. Austin's on time traffic. Watch for some, looks like residual backups may still be there. I think 35 northbound around Jaeger Lane, there was a wreck there, just cleared up not long ago. We've got also, looks like a stall here around MLK and Tannehill Lane.

0: And not too much to tell you about else beyond those. Plenty of slowdowns still out there, but nothing major looks like happening. We'll have another check at 8:15. I'm Patrick Osborne, Austin's on-time traffic.
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2: News Radio KLBJ Radar Weather Watch. It will be a dry weekend. It will also be a hot weekend. We start today with a high of 93, plenty of sunshine, down to 72, partly cloudy this evening. 92, mostly cloudy on Saturday. Sunday, cloudy skies, high 93. It looks like wet weather returns on Monday, still in the 90s. That's your News Radio KLBJ Radar Weather Watch. I'm Rachel Marisay.
3: 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Todd Jeffries and Patrick Osborne.
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5: It is 8:07, and you can join us at 512-836-0590. I'm Todd Jeffries. That's Patrick Osborne. Tate, our executive producer, is here too. And yeah, jump in on the conversation. Summer is underway for Austin kiddos. The last day of school in the AISD yesterday. It's a time of celebration, right?
6: Should be.
5: It's summertime. Mm-hmm. Got some great fun that's going to be had all summer long. Going to go swimming, going to go hiking, going to go on some family road trips, stuff like that.
6: Right.
5: Well, apparently some Sunset Valley Elementary School teachers, among one of the campuses that's going to be closed, they decided to, portray a lot of doom and gloom.
7: When I put on my shirt this morning, I was like, not as happy as I normally am.
8: This morning was the first time that I cried in front of all my students and staff at the morning assembly.
9: That has been a nightmare. It's been terrible. Yeah, I've been packing since last week, and I'm still not done.
5: Yeah, there you go. Yeah, it's kind of a sad situation. Yeah, that school, Sunset Valley Elementary, is one of the 10 that the AISD is closing, trying to address that $181 million budget shortfall. Well, these kids are going to be going to other campuses.
6: They will be fine.
5: All their friends, new friends, they're going to have a great time. They're going to get a great quality education at a new facility. But there are some teachers that decided to put a positive spin on it.
10: Instead of complaining or crying, I prefer to make this as a celebration.
5: Yeah, right. Nearly 4,000 kids will attend different schools in the fall. Students from closing schools are being reassigned to nearby host campuses. And the district is relocating its dual language program. District officials blame declining enrollment and declining state funding for the main reason why they're closing the school.
6: Yeah, not because they were... they've mismanaged funds and things like that. It has nothing to do with it. It's all the
5: right,
6: state, right?
5: Right, right, right.
6: You know, that second soundbite you played there in that KVU story, that's, I think, the first time I've ever heard any teacher say anything positive. You know, she's like, all right, well, obviously this isn't the way we wanted it, but I'm not going to get bogged down and cry. And yeah, you had that other teacher saying, this is the first time I've ever cried in front of my students. You probably could have held off and just, dealt with, like, I don't know, your students need to look at you as a pillar of leadership.
5: Yeah, and they're going to say goodbye to a teacher every year.
6: Yeah, it happens, right?
5: Yeah, along with Sunset Valley, Becker, Barrington, Dawson, and Oak Springs, Ridgetop, and Wyden Elementary Schools. You got Wynn, Montessori, and Betacek Middle Schools, and Martin Middle School as well, that are also shutting down.
6: Well, I mean, what are they supposed to do, right? Yeah, when you've got a campus that's 40% full, and you're spending all that money to keep it operating, and it's not even half full, you have multiple campuses that way. I mean, it makes sense. And you've got a $181 million deficit. So it makes sense to go ahead and close the ones that are under-enrolled, consolidate them all. The kids, for the most part, they're still going to be with their friends. They're going to make new friends. And most of the teachers, I don't think, are going to be out of jobs. Maybe some, but a lot of them, I think, will be consolidated as well. And
5: just because these schools are closing does not mean teachers will be unemployed and students will not get an education. That's just not happening. They'll be at other schools, and the teachers will be hired by private schools and charter schools and things like that.
6: It's also not going to destroy communities.
5: No.
6: Like so many are saying, the community is going to suffer so mightily. No, it's not. You know, because you're talking about campuses that are like, a mile or two down the road from the other one that's closing. It's not you're not having to drive them all the way out to Marfa, to get their education. It's just a mile or two. really not a big deal.
5: It is 8:11. You can join us at 512-836-0590. Also, a new law requiring app stores to get parental consents from users under the age of 13 will now be allowed to go into effect thanks to a federal appeals court.
6: Yeah. And so this is basically, you know, you have Google and Apple. They're going to have to verify all users' ages and get parental permission before anyone under the age of 13 can download apps or make in-app purchases. And I think that this is the right move here. It's like they've pointed out. I mean, you know, you don't let kids enter into contracts for any other reason,
5: right?
6: And yet somehow they're able to sign off on these on their own. And you don't want your kids getting into stuff that they shouldn't be getting into. You don't want them buying stuff on your dime, most likely, without permission. So I think that this is a fine law here.
5: It is 8:11. Now, stay with us. Senator Ted Cruz has a lot to say this morning about Ken Paxton and James Tallarico and that race to be a senator. We'll dive into that straight ahead. And, in fact, one texter just sent us a message. And let me read this. I want to read this clearly. I don't want the texter to think that we're overlooking their text message. How are you guys going to deal with Adam Hoffman issue and Ken Paxton? Why does it seem like Republicans always want to defend pedophiles? Well, listen, Adam Hoffman should have been executed for his taking advantage of that child. Adam Hoffman should be dead under the jail cell. But we'll explain why he's not coming up. It is 8:12 here at KLBJ.
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5: Chrissy is checking in from North Austin this morning on this homeless issue. You got two competing efforts. You got the city cleaning up some encampments. You got the state sweeping in several days prior doing the same thing. And, well, the state's making some great progress. Chrissy, good morning in North Austin. What are you thinking about?
11: Good morning. So, you know, it's so interesting when you hear the mayor and the czar. And basically what I hear is a lot of complaining. And really in this world, you have, you know, people that complain and then people that provide solutions. And so I'm sure that they don't need the governor's permission to provide solutions. I'm sure the city knows where every single homeless encampment is. All they have to simply do is work. They go, oh, I see the governor's task force is over here. Let's take a team out. Let's give some flyers out. Let's say, hey, come to this location. We're going to provide you this, this, and this. Because apparently the city has millions of dollars at its fingertips. But where is it actually being used? I don't even know, you know, besides a few hotels, where is all the money going? You know, where is places to help people get cleaned up, to go for job interviews, to get help with their addictions? Where are those places in the city? It should be really well now.
5: It's a great point. That's an outstanding point. You're absolutely right. This is a real opportunity for the mayor to step up and solve a real problem. Right.
6: Yeah, sure.
5: Instead of, just sugarcoating this money pit that we've created, this homeless industrial complex. You're right, Chrissy. A full city audit would go a long way in restoring some credibility and trust at City Hall. But the mayor is fully embracing the politics of the time.
6: Yeah. Yeah. In fact, I imagine if you had a mayoral candidate who was genuine about a full top down third party outside audit and followed through with it, that you'd probably find a wildly successful candidate, mayor that could actually draw people together.
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6: At 8:16, getting a look at Austin's on-time traffic. Fortunately, really not seeing much in the way of crashes. It should be slowing you down. You do have a disabled vehicle that's reported. 183A toll southbound just before Avery Ranch on the left shoulder. Also looks like a stall that's still reported MLK around Tannehill Lane. Beyond that, though, not much else happening out there. So we got another check for you at 8:31. Patrick Osborne, Austin's on-time traffic.
2: News Radio KLBJ, Radar Weather Watch. Get ready for four straight days in the 90s. We'll look for plenty of sunshine today, high 93. Partly cloudy this evening. Overnight lows hover in the low 70s. For tomorrow, mostly cloudy and a high of 92. That's your News Radio KLBJ, Radar Weather Watch. I'm Rachel Marisay.
5: It is 8:17, and you could join us at 512-836-0590. Texas Senator Ted Cruz says Republicans should not assume that the U.S. Senate race is over just because Ken Paxton won the GOP runoff by a wide margin. On his podcast, he says the Democrats will target Paxton.
17: The Democrats are not going to play nice because they see a chance. The Democrats believe they have a chance to win the general. And I got a message to Republicans in Texas and nationwide. Do not take this general election for granted.
5: Yeah. Don't take it for granted. Now, Cruz believes that Paxton will beat James Tallarico, but don't just sit by on Election Day. You still got to get out to vote. Ted Cruz compares it to his 2018 reelection campaign against Beto. Beto O'Rourke, the Democrats turned down in a big surge. A lot of money from outside the state was poured into the state of Texas. And he says, well, you know, just be ready to vote.
6: Yeah.
5: And now the runoff is over. James Tallarico is trying to rebrand himself a little bit. You know, he goes from one extreme left. He's trying to pretend like he's in the middle somewhere.
18: Tallarico's reaching out to John Cornyn's supporters now that Cornyn's out of the race. Tallarico said the two may be from different parties.
19: But he and I do both still believe that these positions of public trust should be about service, serving our neighbors rather than serving ourselves.
18: SMU political science professor Cal Gilson says drawing Republicans over to the Democratic side may be a tall task.
20: Well, I think most people who voted for Cornyn will, at the end of the day, vote for Paxton. It's going to take some of them a while, and a few of them will never get there.
18: Tallarico's launched a tour of the state calling it The People versus Ken Paxton. Russell Scott, TSN News.
5: Yeah, seminary callers, you know, and texters, they're pointing out this this Adam Hoffman story. I think it's up in Waco, right?
6: Yes.
5: I think it was a Waco case.
6: Yeah.
5: where this guy Adam Hoffman, who's a real disgusting individual, a real deviant, should be in jail for the rest of his life. There's no doubt about that. Maybe even executed. You know what
6: I'm
5: I mean?
6: I'm okay with something like
5: that. Yeah. I mean, that's preferably the means of how to deal with a pedophile, especially this guy who took advantage of a child for many years. Well, anyway, a lot of people are critical of Ken Paxton, the attorney general in this case. And I hope the angry left-leaning progressive texters are listening. I should also point out that you left-leaning texters are the ones that created the map, minor attracted persons.
6: Yeah, that's y'all's thing.
5: That's y'all's thing on the left. Well, anyway, for the record, anyone calling Ken Paxton a pedo protector is lying and weaponizing a young boy's sexual abuse to advance their politics. And I'm talking to you texters out there, you left-leaning progressives in Austin, Texas. Here are the facts. In June of 2025, Adam Hoffman was on trial for continuous sex abuse of a child. The Office of Attorney General had two experienced prosecutors on the case. This young child courageously testified to the horrific things that were done to him, which were severely, you know, traumatic for him and his family. Well, that trial ended up in a hung jury with 7 voting to convict and 5 voting not to. Well, the Office of Attorney General Prosecutor sought for a retrial, wanting justice for the victim. But understandably, the victim and his mother did not wish to endure the experience of testifying again. The prosecution could have either legally forced the family to comply in a new trial, which would have been heartless, right, texters? That would have been rude and heartless. Or they could have, you know, sought to seek a severe punishment as they could without their key witness, which included jail time. Well, they did what was in the best interest of the child. Anyone trying to use this story against Ken Paxton himself is simply using a child's abuse and trauma for political gain. It's really disgusting. It's sure. just as disgusting as Adam Hoffman.
6: Yeah.
5: Love to get your thoughts at 512-836-0590.
6: So I've got two thoughts on this. One, I could understand the attorney general's office saying, you know, we tried this. It was a four-day trial. It was a hung jury. The kid, it took a massive emotional toll on him, and he just didn't want to, you know, go up there and testify again. I could understand that. Now, I do question the deal. You know, I mean, it was going to let him plead guilty to two misdemeanors and serve like a day in jail for continuous sexual abuse of a child. That seems like it's extremely light.
5: I think he served 30 days.
6: Not enough.
5: No, not enough.
6: But they couldn't get a conviction in that first trial. So what are you going to do? Nobody's looking to protect this Hoffman guy.
5: Oh, he should look over his back every chance. He should be watching himself. He should,
6: Because, you know, a person like that, you're not going to rehabilitate. So, you know, sex offenders like that, especially child predators, you don't rehabilitate them. So as far as I'm concerned, there really is only one place for him, and it's a pine box.
5: No doubt.
6: But that, unfortunately, is not how the justice system works here. And the justice system here, I think, failed the family, and as did the jury. Yeah, you got a question. Who voted not to convict this guy? It makes no sense. I want any and everyone who's like this Hoffman guy off the streets by any means necessary.
5: It is 8:22. Love to get your thoughts, you lefties, on this one. 512-836-0590 here on the Todd and Oz Show. Listen, the Austin City Council, they pulled a couple of things from their agenda yesterday, specifically this cap and stitch thing. There's some strong debates among the council members. Yeah, Austin Mayor Kirk Watson is backing down on his proposal involving cap and stitch plan for downtown Austin. Several bridges that are getting a makeover. You know, TxDOT's redoing I-35, and it's an opportunity, according to some on the council, to end racism in Austin, Texas, and bridge east and west. Oh. That's what the Mike Siegels and the Zoe Kadri say about cap and stitch. Mm. Well, anyway, we don't have the money to do it, and nobody's demanding it other than those activist city council members. Well, the city council claims that the cap and stitch project would reconnect east and west downtown and build some new parking spaces, or at least some new park land, if you will. Kirk Watson, he wanted to streamline a little bit and only do maybe one or two just to get those complete instead of spending hundreds of millions of dollars and not have one complete.
6: Right, have nothing.
5: The plan was to spend a bunch of money to create the bollards, or at least the foundational structure of cap and stitch, so that they later, maybe a future city council, could come up with the money to turn them into parkland. Mm. See how that could just sit there for decades and decades?
6: Sticking out of the ground like an old bone.
5: Councilmember Mike Siegel supported Watson's scaled-back proposal. He tells KVU he's worried that the larger plan will be a huge waste of money and nothing to show for it.
16: If we don't change course, we're going to spend over $100 million to build foundational elements that may or may not ever yield an actual freeway cap with parks and amenities. Compared to this proposal, which spends half as much money and would guarantee that within maybe a decade that we have a beautiful freeway park for the people of Austin to enjoy.
5: Under the current plan, Austin will be paying for the columns to support three large decks and two smaller pedestrian bridges.
6: It's rare that I would ever agree with a card-carrying communist, but Siegel's right on this one. I mean, I don't even support Watson's scaled-back model either. $50 million... For park space over an interstate with the noise and the homeless people and the heat of the summer and the smell of all the exhaust. I mean, it doesn't sound like a pleasant experience. $50 million to do that, as opposed to $104 million just for these, you know, posts, basically, that one day maybe could support a park, a cap. It's absurd to me, any of it, especially when you're talking about this $35 million settlement that was agreed to this week for the four guys that were accused for decades in the yogurt shop murders. They're getting paid $35 million, but the city's going to have to take out, they're going to have to borrow the money through bond debt in order to pay that off, because Watson says we don't have the money. But somehow you got $50 million bucks for one cap over I-35 that nobody's asking for, but like six people, six activists, and that's about it. Nobody wants this. I agree with Siegel that if you're going to spend this money, spend it on something that's going to be completed. But I would recommend that they don't spend any of it at all.
5: It is 8:26, and you could join us at 512-836-0590 here on the Todd and Oz Show.
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24: I was a teacher for 21 years, elementary school teacher, and it wasn't 10 years ago that, at least in our district, the big push was BYOD, bring your own device. 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Now, I was a second, third grade teacher. That means even the little kids got to bring whatever they have. And they were push that, and now all of a sudden we're making a whole 360-degree turn on this.
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24: 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You're 20-somethings, and they are so glued to those phones. 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
1: News. I'm Therese Crowley. Awaiting the big decision from President Trump whether to approve a 60-day ceasefire extension with Iran to come to terms on nuclear weapons in the Strait of Hormuz. The president tells Fox the considerations.
2: They cannot have a nuclear weapon. Most people agree with me on that. But then it gets maybe carried into, you know, the next election, whether it's a midterm or not. So you have a very short window for doing anything having to do with war. But I don't view that window. I view it, I have to do what's right.
1: Progressive Chicago Mayor Brandon Johnson had a Vatican visit with Chicago native Pope Leo, discussed Iran, Gaza, Cuba, slavery, says he prayed for the Pope's protection and safety. No word on protecting other Chicagoans from violent crime. And former Attorney General Pam Bondi appears behind closed doors for a House Oversight Committee grilling on the Epstein files. 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
4: It is 8:32. Austin's on-time traffic. We have right now some debris to watch for. 35 southbound at 1327. On 290 at the Scenic Brook bypass ramp, you got a crash. And farther up, 183A southbound, just before Avery Ranch Boulevard, there's a stall to watch for on the left-hand side. 845, another check. Patrick Osborne, Austin's on-time traffic.
6: News Radio KLBJ Radar Weather Watch. It will be a dry weekend. It will also be a hot weekend. We start today with a high of 93, plenty of sunshine, down to 72, partly cloudy this evening. 92, mostly cloudy on Saturday. Sunday, cloudy skies, high 93. It looks like wet weather returns on Monday, still in the 90s. That's your News Radio KLBJ Radar Weather Watch. I'm Rachel Maris.
7: Be sure to catch Mark and Melinda on your way home this afternoon.
4: Hello there, BJ. How are you?
8: Hey, good afternoon, guys. Yes, 100%. Absolutely agree we should ban cell phones in classrooms. I mean, we hear report after report on just the mental health of, you know, social media and just the awkwardness of young teens and generations, the trend generation. And anyone who disagrees or opposes it, they have an agenda or they're delusional, because our generation's fine and we didn't have cell phones in, you know, in our classrooms. But I deal with a lot of young people. I see them in elevators. Awkward is not even the right word. It's almost like a fear when, you know, you're in an elevator with them or any kind of closed quarters, or if you're walking past them in the hall, they don't look up and acknowledge you. It's a problem.
4: And this proposal would also ban them in hallways during passing periods. They would be banned in the cafeteria at lunchtime. It's a complete ban from beginning to the end of the school day. Do you like that?
8: I do. There's not a problem with it at all. And we survive without it.
25: Well, and to me, the fact that they're saying we're not going to allow for it during passing periods in the hall or even in the cafeteria during lunchtime is important, too. While in the classroom, absolutely, they should be paying attention to get education. While they're passing in the halls, while they're sitting in the cafeteria, they need to get that social education that is so badly missing in this generation of young people, so that they can get out and actually have a conversation. They don't have to have that anxiety that we've heard some young people say, I don't like looking people in the eye. I don't really want to talk to them because I'm not sure or confident in my ability to speak or have a conversation. So it's important that they learn how to socialize.
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5: Yeah, jump in at 512-836-0590. Eric is checking in, wants to share his thoughts and opinions about this cap and stitch idea at Austin City Hall. Eric, good morning.
9: Good morning, gentlemen. Yes, just wanted to call in, listen to y'all, and just hearing this, it just doesn't make any sense. They can't keep up with the current Parks and Rec as is, and really forecasting this out for the future. I just see this as a stage for Antifa, BLM, and the radicals that are out there, usually over 35, and they're just a distraction.
4: Yeah. Yeah, I could definitely see it turning into that. There's a kind of a bridge that goes over, I think it's 59 in Houston, and where you get a lot of the activists hanging their signs, and I could see something exactly like that happening here with the Caps. And the city council would probably defend it all.
5: Yeah, that's an interesting point. I mean, you're right. The city admits that they can't keep up with the current parkland. They're millions and millions of dollars behind in basic routine general maintenance of toilets in some parks. The very basics of maintaining a park. And here they are thinking about taking on even more parkland.
4: Ryan Alter was here in this very studio in that chair right there. He told us we don't have the money to clean the parks in the bathrooms.
5: Yeah, yeah. But it'd be nice if we had all this extra cash to take care of these fun things. You know, things you want instead of the things that you need, you know. But we're just not in that situation, are we? Mm-hmm. It is 8:34. Austin City Manager T.C. Broadnax, as you know, we brought him to town to take care of business. Well, he's gotten a directive from the city council to develop a new recommendation regarding dumpster collections. Yeah, the council has approved a resolution aimed at prohibiting dumpster collection at unreasonable hours near residential properties. Mm. Something tells me this has somebody downtown, living downtown, that's got a complaint.
4: And they're whining about it, yep.
5: Yeah, well, some people went before the city council yesterday to demand something be done about the loud noises in the early morning hours caused by trash collection and these big dumpsters banging around in the dark of night.
10: I live two doors down from the Sagebrush Bar. Their trash pickup, it comes at 7 in the morning. CVS, it's elevated above our neighborhood. We get trash pickup in the middle of the night, two or three dumpsters, you know. You can hear it for blocks away. Beep, beep, beep, crash, crash.
5: Mm, there you go. It sounds like he was talking through a COVID mask.
4: He most certainly was.
5: How about that?
4: Yeah.
5: Yeah, Broadnax will report back to the city council at later dates when the new recommendations for the change in the dumpster collection times. 7 a.m. doesn't seem too early. That seems kind of appropriate, actually.
4: I have no problem with this. I mean, that's part and parcel for living in a city. Living in apartment complexes where, you know, living anywhere where you're going to find large dumpsters that need to be cleaned out. And, yeah, so what? You hear a little bit of banging at 7:30 in the morning. It's not, you know, it's fairly quick. It's done. Go back to sleep. Problem solved.
5: He lives near a bar and a CVS.
4: But it's the dumpster he's got a problem with.
5: That's the only problem he has?
4: Well, he was wearing a COVID mask in 2026.
5: Seriously,
4: that's a problem.
5: He lives downtown. He has no problem with the homeless zombies running around and breaking into that CVS or that bar.
4: I would think that those would be bigger problems.
5: If you live near a bar in a CVS, you're probably going to hear some noises and have some experiences, some stories to tell, right?
4: Yeah.
5: Am I right?
4: Yeah, absolutely. The council has decided that, they approved this resolution. They're going to send the city manager off developing recommendations to amend city regulations so you can just a flat out prohibition on dumpster collection at, as they put it, unreasonable hours near residential properties. They say it's too much noise impacts. It's disrupting children when they're trying to sleep. Babies, old people, everybody is they're suffering because of dumpsters.
5: Mm-hmm.
4: Dumpsters, man.
5: Well, listen, late at night is the appropriate time to do that, right? I mean, you got these big trucks driving around. It's better at night. There's no pedestrians walking around to get in the way. There's less traffic. It just makes sense for trash collection to happen like that. I don't know.
4: Well, and this is nothing new. I mean, most of my life when I lived in apartments, it was, multiple times a week you would hear that. This one lady came out. She talked about how the truck will lift up the dumpster and then slam the dumpster back on the ground. And everybody in the house is awakened because of it. And nobody can go back to sleep. And we shouldn't have to live like this.
5: Mm.
4: But people have been living with dumpster collection for generations.
5: It's true.
4: It's only now has it become a crisis thing for the Austin City Council.
5: It is 8:38. Yeah, jump in here at 512-836-0590 here on the Todd and Oz Show. One texter just sent us a text message in regards to Cap and Stitch, and maybe you can answer this question. You followed the story much closer. The question was by, if you wanted to go down to enjoy one of these new parks, the Cap and Stitch bridges over I-35, where do you park?
4: That's a very good question.
5: To enjoy one of these.
4: Probably what they would want you to do is go to a park and ride and take a bus or, you know, God forbid, the light rail and go ahead and ride on down to one of these nice, beautiful park spaces over I-35. But no, that's a very valid question because there's not a lot of available parking in downtown.
5: Well, listen, Zoe Kadri answers the question. This is, the Cap and Stitch is part of his district, right? Some of them are.
4: So, yeah.
5: A couple of them are right there in the core of the city. He's pretty excited about Austin Bike Month coming to a close.
4: Oh, man.
5: How many people were biking to work this month? Here he is.
11: Hey, y'all. It's Councilmember Zoe Cothery. Just wishing everyone a happy bike month this May. Here in Austin, you know, we're encouraging folks not to be so car dependent. So make sure you hop on a bike. There's Cap Metro e-bikes throughout the city. The weather's beautiful, so there's no excuse not to hop on a bike and ride around town.
5: Yeah, there you go. Less dependent on vehicles. That's the goal right there. Yeah, that's how you park down there, Texter.
4: Go back to Jersey. So there's nothing Texan about any of these. Hey, let's bike to work day. Nobody's biking to work. I mean, yeah, a few people maybe if they live in downtown, but for the most part, especially in, July, August, people are really biking to work because your coworkers love you when you show up sweating.
5: Yes.
4: Sweating and stinking.
5: I didn't see anybody biking to work. Did you see anybody? Anybody in the building?
4: No. In fact, I forgot all about the bike to work week or bike to work month or whatever it is because, it's not something that I see. And I don't, you know, anywhere that I see bike lanes, they are empty.
5: I know that guy upstairs that has the blue hair and the septum ring. He bikes to work every day wearing a mask. I don't know. I've never met him. You met this guy? Tate, have you met that guy upstairs? I haven't met him, but...
4: Bikes to work wearing a mask. Huh?
5: Yeah, he wears a mask, and he's...
4: Got to protect yourself from COVID.
5: You do. Jump in at 512-836-0590. In regards to the loud crashing of emptying the dumpsters downtown, waking people up, here's what one texter says. I drive a trash truck for a living. Most of the stops downtown in Austin go early because if you wait till 7 o'clock or later, you can't get to the dumpster. So many cars parked around.
4: That makes sense.
5: Yeah, anyway, most cities, once they pass this ordinance, have to redesign all trash enclosures and roadways to accommodate the trucks going through at a later time.
4: I'm getting so tired of having to upend everything just because we're trying to placate the delicate sensibilities of a few weak-spined people. Mm. And that's really what this boils down to. Just suck it up or move. Those are your options. If that's what we're going to have to end up doing, you're redesigning everything. That's certainly going to cost us money as well.
5: It is 841. Jump in at 512-836-0590.
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5: Hey, let me squeeze in Lou, checking in from the Mopac area this morning.
20: Man, you know what it is, man. Just another day, another hustle, man.
5: Yep.
20: I want to speak on that homeless. Man, the city's not doing nothing about it. I started out having 5 homeless encampment properties to clean out. I was hired to do. I'm at 12 right now. All these individuals that I meet in these homeless encampments, they're ducked in these camps that people from Wisconsin, North Carolina, New York, these people are coming out from the woodwork, man.
5: Wow.
20: So I have no clue what the city council are talking about, if there's a change in decreasing homelessness, there's no change whatsoever.
5: Well, Lou, there's no interest in solving the crisis because that means they wouldn't be needed anymore, right? I mean,
20: exactly. Yeah. That's job security for them, and that's it. That's all it is for
5: but
20: them.
5: You're out there with your gloves and boots, and you're out there actually helping clean up some of these areas. Man, and what a task that is. That's a big job. Mm-hmm. Dangerous job, too, right, Lou? Is it dangerous?
20: Oh, man, all the drug stuff that we see, we get chased with machetes, we get all sorts of stuff. I'm in close connection with APD and with about three co-compliance officers that email me, text me throughout weekly, throughout all these properties. I clean one up on Monday. That same one on Monday will be trashed up again on Tuesday because I know because co-compliance notifies me and they give me 7 days to go out there and clean it all up. And these individuals, it's just same rotating cycle, same people I see.
4: Yeah. You ever deal with anybody's like aggressive dogs out there? Do people have aggressive dogs back in those camps?
20: Oh, those animals that are back there, I don't even know their dogs. I don't know what kind of dogs they are. They're some kind of
4: vicious
20: homemade dogs, but the dead animals that we have to pick up, I mean, there's so much stuff, man. I'll tell you right now, Todd, man, I've been born and raised in Austin. I spoke on before. This city is not Austin no more, man.
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4: It is 8:45, Austin's on-time traffic, Slaughter Lane near northbound Mopac. Look for a crash there. Also 290 westbound at the Scenic Brook Bypass ramp. Got a report that there's a crash. And on the 183A toll southbound at Avery Ranch Boulevard, just before, on the left-hand shoulder, you'll see a stall. Patrick Osborne, Austin's on-time traffic.
6: News Radio KLBJ Radar Weather Watch. We start off the weekend with sunshine and warm temperatures, high 93. Partly cloudy down to 72 this evening, and we'll hit 92, mostly cloudy tomorrow. That's your News Radio KLBJ Radar Weather Watch. I'm Rachel Marise.
5: 8:45 here on the Todd and Oz Show. Yeah, jump in at 512-836-0590. Yesterday, the Austin City Council voted. It wasn't unanimous. It was a close vote to go ahead with a big bond package on the November ballots for parks and recreation.
4: Yeah, yeah. And this is going to be probably an upwards of $760, $770 million that they're looking at for affordable housing and parks and facilities and homeless stuff, transportation. But this is on the heels of, this is coming after city staff brought back a recommendation to council saying, we do not think that it's a good idea to pursue a bond package in 2026. It was just a year or two ago that the interim city manager, Jesus Garza, said, yeah, we have far too much unassigned bond debt. This is not a good idea to do any more bonds. Kirk Watson, Mark Duchin were the only two with any sort of common sense when it came to this yesterday because the council voted to move ahead with the bond process. So come July, that's when they're going to start hammering out specifics.
5: Well, listen, you and I have been very critical of Mayor Kirk Watson over the years when it comes to some of the spending policies. But ever since the voters said no to that big tax ratification election last year, he's kind of changed his tune a little bit. He often talks about, voting for rebuilding the trust with the city council and the taxpayers and the voters. And he's done a few things to try to inch that direction, including voting no yesterday on this, on this measure right here. He says he supports where the money would have gone, but he's got a problem with spending the money now because pointing out some of those financial situations. He actually said something yesterday that that really was an indictment of many city councils. We've been drifting away from fiscal responsibility for far too long, more than a decade, he says. Well, here's Kirk Watson.
1: We're going to steward this city. For a decade, this city has drifted. It's stepped away from its financial policies and its debt management policy practices. As I said earlier, we all know that. We've discussed it. We've acknowledged it publicly. Some of us have said it mattered. All of us have acted like it mattered. And this council has unanimously adopted financial reforms intended to restore alignment and rebuild trust. We created, as we've talked several times, and I appreciate the recognition of the effort to create the decision-making framework, that decision tree for having future bond elections. We also acknowledged after the failure of the TRE that we needed to restore public confidence in our fiscal management. And we passed policies to demonstrate a reason to trust us in that regard. We passed a stronger policy regarding the use of council office accounts. We initiated a systemic citywide audit process. We began this budget cycle looking at a no new revenue tax rate as part of the forecast. And then just last week, we approved stronger oversight for consulting contracts and grants. Those were important. They ought to be meaningful. But public trust isn't restored simply by passing new policies. It's restored by proving discipline.
5: Yeah, he's right. He's spot on right on that one. And kind of an indictment of the city councils for the past 10 years, drifting away from fiscal responsibility.
4: The problem is the council is not going to be listening to any of that. I mean, they've already got their minds made up. They've already got their, you know, their overlords who were telling them how they should vote. In Joe Kadri's case, getting text messages right before votes telling him how he should vote. And they're going to move ahead with whatever they want. But Kirk's not wrong. I mean, there is no trust unless you're just an absolute government hack.
5: Yeah.
4: Who, you know, to use the parlance of many of the anti-cop crowd, you know, the government bootlickers, then there's no way that anybody has any confidence in this council. And you're not going to rebuild that confidence through trying to slip things by on the consent agenda without us knowing about it, or throwing out these big absurd, you know, $100+ million for incomplete, you know, caps and stitches or bond packages. I don't see this council ever winning back the public's trust. But unfortunately, I don't think that that's gonna. Yeah, I just don't see it ever happening.
5: Yeah, it is 8:50. Yeah, jump in here at 512-836-0590. Listen, a lawsuit has been filed against Circuit of the Americas and Formula One's global promoter following a high-dollar watch heist during last year's U.S. Grand Prix. Yeah, police arrested a group of people who were allegedly working together to steal a number of expensive high-end watches, some of them worth hundreds of thousands of dollars. Well, officials say that's a target-rich environment there, right? Sure at an is. F1 track, right? Sure a lot of fancy watches. Mm-hmm. Well, officials say the scam included using a woman who would fall down in front of the victims to cause kind of a distraction, and then a group of men would assault the victim, forcibly removing the watch from their wrist. Yeah, the lawsuit alleges that the operators of the event did not tell the premium ticket holders or security about any criminal activity that occurred. Well, despite knowing about one of the watch thefts that happened a day earlier. Well, a man behind the lawsuit is suing for $1 million. I'm assuming his watch was taken?
4: I think so, yeah. This is one of the victims who was assaulted and had his watch stolen.
5: Oh, man.
4: But I don't know. It seems a little thin to me based on the details we have here. You want $1 million because they didn't warn the premium ticket holders
5: that somebody got
4: their watch stolen a day before.
5: Yeah. Somebody got their car dinged in the parking lot too. Should we have told you about that?
4: Yeah.
5: Just makes no sense, right? Anybody with common sense, especially if you're wearing an expensive watch, you know that you could be a target, especially at a large group gathering event.
4: Right.
5: These thieves, it's common knowledge. They go to big events like this.
4: Yeah. Yeah. It happens. So I'm not justifying what happened to this poor guy.
5: No.
4: It's unfortunate.
5: No. But his lawsuit seems silly.
4: $1 million? Give me a break.
5: Let me squeeze in Damon real quick, checking in from the Cashada Casino at the Wyatt Oak Hill. Damon, good morning.
0: Good morning, gentlemen.
5: Yes,
0: good morning. I hope y'all are feeling lucky.
5: Yes, sir.
0: Hey, our city council, they didn't drift away from fiscal responsibility. They ran away from it as fast as they could.
5: Mm-hmm.
0: And I just wanted to point out this asking for money for the parks and all the nice stuff. You know, they've got a bad habit of spending money on things other than where it's supposed to go.
5: Mm-hmm.
0: So it's just kind of dump money into their slush fund, and without an audit, without any kind of responsible oversight, we have no idea where that money is actually going to end up.
5: No, good point. Yeah, outstanding. No.
0: So you're absolutely everybody right. Beware when it comes up.
5: Yeah, I wonder if Kirk Watson puts himself in that same category of drifting away from fiscal responsibility. He is a former mayor. You know, and a former lawmaker representing this area. I wonder if he includes himself in that.
4: He most certainly should.
0: You know, he should. He should, because the obligations of providing city services has gone out the window. And it's now, you know, it's Alice in Wonderland here in this town. Man.
5: Yeah. No,
0: just crazy stuff. But thank you for reporting that.
5: Thank you, Damon. Thanks for checking in, man. Yeah, despite facing a lot of criticism and pushback, the Austin City Council has also approved a multi-million dollar contract for new audio and video broadcasting equipment. Mm-hmm. Now, in total, the City Council will spend $27 million in new broadcasting equipment, which they say is necessary to continue providing public access you know, of council meetings and other commission and committee meetings.
4: Yeah, I mean, and this is just an absurd amount of money for what they want to do. They've already got a perfectly fine functioning ATXN is the channel name. They broadcast all the meetings. They've got multiple camera angles. They've got the audio all mic'd up. There's pretty much, I mean, rarely do you find a committee or commission meeting that you can't find already on the city's website that's live streamed, and you can watch it on, I think it's channel, what, 6?
2: I think
4: for some yep. cable outlets. So they initially wanted to spend $36 million on this, and they started getting pushback from the public going, well, why do you need $36 million for audio-video broadcasting equipment when you could build out a perfectly fine studio for less than $1 million? So they said, oh, okay, so we knocked $9 million off it. I don't call that a win by any means.
5: Well, it's progress.
4: I guess so, but they're still going to spend that money.
5: It still tastes bad.
4: Well, I mean, look, we're in the industry. We're broadcasters. There's no way you're ever going to convince any of us in this building, in a TV station, anywhere,
5: who's
4: been in broadcasting.
5: Yeah, live streaming is not new. It's
4: not.
5: It's been around a while. Most of the big churches do it every weekend, and they don't spend this kind of money.
4: Well, look at all these other city councils and smaller towns around. You know, Kyle, Round Rock, Georgetown, Lakeway. I mean, they all broadcast theirs. School districts do as well.
5: Well, and here's the other side of this. They're going to spend $27 million, so that means they cut $9 million from the original proposal. So it's kind of a partial win. But what was that $9 million going to go towards? What was $9 million so important to include in the original budget, but yet is not important that we could cut it out so fast? You know what I mean?
4: It's worth looking
5: into. $9 million is a lot. Now, there's another side to this. Ryan Alter, the city councilman, he got an amendment added that will require them to come back each year to report which projects they completed under this contract. And I guess that's kind of seen as kind of a win when it comes to transparency, I guess.
4: Right.
5: Not a total win, that's for sure. But at least it appears there's some kind of improvement, right?
4: I guess.
5: Not enough.
4: I mean, I don't know. You know, I kind of look at it like a Black Friday sale where they're like, oh, you know, you know, you can get this TV. It's normally $2,000, and you can get it for $1,200. It's like, well, you didn't save $800. You still spent $1,200, and that's what they're doing. They're just spending money that they don't need to be spending.
5: It is 8:56.
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5: The Austin School District is moving ahead with a plan to consolidate some schools to address a budget deficit. The district blames its budget gap on a declining enrollment. 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
4: I think obviously more options for charter schools would be one of them, but also there have been declining outcomes in AISD for a long time.
5: When parents have a choice to send their kids someplace else and they can afford it, they do.
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2: It was a very rough day.
8: I'm Dave Anthony, Fox News. That's what Blue Origin CEO reacted to the rocket blowing up on the launch pad, and Jeff Bezos vows to rebuild.
9: The explosion lit up the night sky over Cape Canaveral Space Force Station and was seen, heard, and felt by residents along Florida's Space Coast.
8: Fox's Jonathan Seri says it happened during a test.
9: Blue Origin had been preparing the rocket for an unmanned flight to deliver Amazon Leo high-speed internet satellites to low Earth orbit next week. However, Blue Origin and

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5: It is another record morning on Wall Street. The Dow is surging to a new all-time intraday high. It got over 50,900. It's up 184 points now. The Nasdaq's also adding to yesterday's record close. It's up 172. The S&P 500 gaining 34 points. And one stock really surging is Dell. It's up 33% on a better-than-expected earnings report showing big revenue growth related to AI server sales. Price of oil is down almost 2%, putting WTI back to about $87 a barrel, while gas also drops again 3 more cents. AAA's national average for regular now $4.39 per gallon. That is 17 cents cheaper than when gas peaked last week to the highest price since the Iran conflict started. There is a new champion speller. A California 8th grader, Shrey Parikh, won the Scripps National Spelling Bee.
6: Chikungunya.
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5: The 14-year-old correctly spelled 32 words in 90 seconds in a final round spell-off, 7 more than the runner-up.
8: The California teen returned to the Bee after missing last year's competition following a shocking loss at his school Bee while he was sick with a fever. Friends and coaches describe him as relentless, saying he never missed the same word twice. His victory marks the 31st championship in the past 37 years, won by a contestant with Indian heritage.
5: That's Fox's Ted Linden. Parikh's spelling bee win nets him about $50,000 in cash and prizes. In the NBA playoffs,
9: the Spurs have pulled it off, and there will be a seventh game.
5: The final call on NBC after San Antonio won big at home, beating Oklahoma City 118-91, setting up that last game tomorrow night between the Spurs and defending champion Thunder. The winner plays the New York Knicks in the NBA Finals. I'm Dave Anthony, and this is Fox News.
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10: 905 here on the Todd and Oz Show. 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Charlie in South Austin, hang on a second. We'll get to you pretty quick. Hang on a second. There's a new Texas law requiring app stores to get parental consents from users under the age of 13 years of age, and it'll now be allowed to go into effect thanks to a federal appeals court. State Senator Angela Paxton's App Store Accountability Act requires app stores to verify users' age and obtain parental consents for anyone under the age of 13. Why would your 13-year-old need an app? Why? What app does your 10-year-old, 10, 11-year-old, 12-year-old, what app would they need?
11: I don't know. I see a lot of young kids with smartphones nowadays.
10: I guess so. Well, Paxton says it's just common sense.
12: In the real world, minor children are not signing contracts with businesses. But in the digital world, they do this every single day.
10: Yeah. The Fifth Circuit did not provide an explanation for the decision to stay the lower court decision that they blocked the law going into effect. The lower court had sided with the

0: tech industry, saying that the law violated free speech rights.
1: Yeah. Yeah, there's this group called Students Engaged in Advancing Texas, and they say students have just as much a right to access information as adults, and this law denies them that access. What 12-year-old? You know, anybody under 13, nobody's First Amendment right is being violated.
0: You have limited rights as a 13-year-old.
1: Yeah, and, you know, it also puts limitations, and it requires parental control for buying, you know, certain apps or from the App Store. Well, I'm sure as a parent, you probably would appreciate that, you know, kids got to get permission, actually, before using your money to go buy an app that you don't know anything about.
0: It's just another layer of protection for the kids.
1: I don't have a single problem with it.
0: Yeah, yeah. The digital world's a dangerous place for young people.
1: Mm-hmm. Mm-hmm. So it's not, this isn't the crisis situation that so many of the critics are saying it is.
0: There you go. It is 9:07. Charlie is in South Austin and wants to weigh in on this bond package. It looks like it's going to be on the November ballots. We still don't know the exact number. The bond committee is still finalizing that, but it'll be a big bond package that helps with transportation and parks and recreation. Charlie, good morning.
2: Good morning, gentlemen.
0: Yes, sir.
2: You know, if the city council or the mayor wants to improve their ratings with the public, and city staff has already recommended not to have this or put it on the ballot, stand up and tell the public, don't vote for it. I had to do it when I was on the school board. I told my constituents, don't vote for it. Mm. And if they want to improve their rating, that's the best thing they could do. Make it public.
0: Yeah.
2: Tell them, don't vote for it.
0: Yeah, yeah. I think you have a majority of the city council that wants this. That's how it was approved yesterday. So they'll have to go out there and say, you need this, vote yes. Meanwhile, Mark Duchin and the mayor will have to come out and say, no, don't do this.
1: Yeah.
0: This is bad.
2: That's
0: for the...
2: Right.
0: Yeah, yeah.
2: They just need to stand up, have kahunas enough to stand up and go vote no.
0: Charlie, how long ago were you on a school board? Was it in Austin or another city?
2: Local.
0: Yeah. How long did you serve on?
2: 12 plus years.
0: Oh, wow. So you... And when was this? Was this recent? Long time ago? When?
2: Starting in 2000.
0: Yeah. So you're familiar with Robin Hood and school financing and school board budgets.
2: Yeah.
0: You keep up with that kind of stuff now, just on the sidelines?
2: Yeah.
0: What is
2: retired military, I had a budget I had to deal with every year. And when cuts came around, when we had to cut, yes, we had to do without stuff, but we survived.
0: Yeah. Yeah.
1: And we will survive.
0: There you go.
1: We still would survive.
0: Yeah.
2: I mean, they're going to buy all this new parkland. Why buy what they can't maintain? Mm-hmm. That's a waste of money. Mm-hmm. I mean, if they want this new homeless center over here on I-35, if David and his crew know how to run it, move their offices over there, since it's only going to be you come in, we tell you what to do, we can assist you in how to do it, instead of going out spending the money for people to bid on it and then get somebody in there that they're going to need more and more money to run it. Why?
0: Charlie, let me ask you a question. From your experience as a former school board member, how would you fix public education today?
2: I would leave it totally up to the parents that if they want their child to go someplace other than a public school, go for it.
0: Yeah.
2: I support it.
0: Yeah.
2: No. I think it's left up to the parents.
0: Yeah. Parents. More parent involvement. I agree with that 100%. Absolutely. Thank you, Charlie. Appreciate your service there on the front lines.
1: Mm-hmm.
0: Public education. It is 9:11 here at KLBJ.
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4: 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Welcome.
8: This is where I look at Ed and I shake my head and I look at Melinda and say that's where the level thinking comes from, because I understand at 100 miles an hour you should be pulled over, and that's just ridiculous. But also, if somebody's got bald tires and these rains we're having right now, if they're on the freeway and they got to slow down really quick, there's a very good chance those tires aren't going to grip the road and somebody's going to get hurt. So there's a reason we have laws, and there's a reason that those tires shouldn't be bald, because somebody might get hurt and there's a very good chance of it.
9: Where's your tire store? I'm just kidding. Hey, you bring up a good point. Nobody should have balding tires. I would just use an extreme example to my great friend to my left, but she's really to the right, Melinda over there, about how I would rather my police officers get some yahoo driving 100 miles an hour than getting some granny from South Austin whose tires are bald.
8: Well, there you go, Ed. There you go again, putting it a granny, because most grannies are pretty darn smart and they get those tires fixed.
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4: David is calling from Waco on the story about the artificial intelligence now being used in conjunction with security cameras at Kai Charter Schools here in Austin. And this is a system that they say will detect guns on campus very, very rapidly. David, good afternoon. Welcome to KLBJ.
14: Yes, I'm a safety director at a kind of mid-sized school, public school here in Central Texas. I heard your comment about the AI, and we've actually been using it for a little over a month, and it worked tremendously. It's a definite game changer for us.
9: It will detect guns in schools. How does it work, the one you're using?
14: We've tested it weekly. It's just trained to look for movement, but also it sees an object that potentially looks like a gun and somebody holding it away, or pulling it out of a holster or pulling it out of a bag. And then ours works exactly what you were talking about. The AI sends a feed to a human at a control center, and then they send an alert to us. We actually get a picture of what the person looks like, and it tracks them through the building. It not only does it do gunshot detection, it also can detect a fight. It can detect if someone's fallen. It can do a lot of different things.
4: And David, that is scanning the exterior and interior of the building?
14: Yes, wherever you have cameras, and that's one of the things that's really nice about it, is that it will connect to your existing cameras. You don't have to go out and buy additional cameras if you have a pretty robust camera system. And most schools have exterior cameras and also have interior cameras.
4: And as far as you know, no one has been able to beat it so far, sneaking one pass that went undetected?
14: No. We haven't had an incident with a gun. And we've never had one on one of our campuses. This is just something that we've got a lot of things in place, and we just decided this was kind of the icing on the cake because it protects your exterior. That's one of the biggest things, is that if somebody gets out of a car with a rifle or a gun and they start towards your building, then they never get in.
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0: 800-836-0590. A Central Texas Buc-ee's location is at the center of a new discrimination lawsuit.
1: Yeah.
0: Yeah, this federal lawsuit claims that Buc-ee's in Bastrop refused to properly provide accommodations for a former employee who suffered from an autoimmune disease. Well, the lawsuit says that Buc-ee's later fired that employee. The Equal Employment Opportunity Commission claims that in the fall of 2024, a Buc-ee's cashier in Bastrop asked for accommodations due to a disease called, something that makes it where she has to sit down.
1: Myasthenia gravis.
0: Say it again.
1: Myasthenia gravis.
0: I'm assuming you're saying that correctly.
1: You can take some, Vivtart Hytrulo or something. They run a commercial for it every day.
0: Okay, all right.
1: The medication.
0: Are you mesothelioma? Is that what that is?
1: No. That's I think, more of a cancer-related thing. This is an autoimmune, myasthenia gravis.
0: Gotcha,
1: It hurts. I think it hurts your body in
0: chronic
1: some way.
0: Condition?
1: So I'm not sure exactly what it is.
0: Apparently, the EEOC says the employee asked to be able to sit while she was working, but says that request was denied and he was forced to stand during a shift. The EEOC is accusing Buc-ee's of violating the Americans with Disabilities Act, and Buc-ee's is not commenting right now.
1: This, I don't know. I mean, I guess anything's possible, but everything that I've known about Buc-ee's, I mean, it doesn't seem like it would be too much to ask of them, or that they would have too much of a problem saying, "Oh yeah, you know, we don't want you hurting while you're doing your job. Here is a chair for you.
0: Here's a high stool, bar stool, you know, to kind of sit behind the counter there at the cashier stand, I guess. Is that what they were requesting?
1: Something like that, because they describe it as a chronic neuromuscular condition, right? So I guess standing for periods of time hurts. So I just can't imagine Buc-ee's would just be like, nah, forget it. You're standing. Deal with it. Suffer.
0: Yeah. I just kind of wonder, is this a condition in search of a lawsuit? You know, because the job description's pretty clear. I mean, if you apply for a job at Buc-ee's, everybody that's been there, you see those cashiers standing behind the counter, that sort of thing. Is it unreasonable for Buc-ee's to provide, with something to sit on while he is working the cashier register? Is that unreasonable?
1: I don't think so. I don't think so at all. I mean, look, maybe it's possible. Maybe they just said, sorry, but this position requires you to stand. If you can't do it, then you can't do it.
0: It could have been a low-level manager that said no, too, right?
1: Could have been. Yeah. Could have been. Reminds me kind of this Chick-fil-A lawsuit where this manager, you know, wanted to not have to work on Saturdays. And they said, well, yeah, but this managerial position you're in requires you to be here on Saturday, so you can continue to work for us. You just can't be a manager. And we've got to step you down. And so she went and sued. That's kind of what this reminds me of.
0: It sounds like this person qualifies for some sort of a full disability.
1: Yeah.
0: Not supporting that, but it sounds like they may qualify if they can't stand on the job, right?
1: Mm-hmm.
0: You can't stand.
1: Yeah, I mean, you've got a neuromuscular
0: The job description's pretty clear, right? Before you apply for the job.
1: I would think so. But also at the same time, even if it is pretty clear, if you have a genuine condition and you can, you know, show it and you back it up in whatever way necessary, it doesn't seem like it's too much to ask for Buc-ee's to go, okay, well, you know what? We can make an exception for you. Yeah, we like to take care of our employees.
0: I mean, I can kind of see both sides of this one, right? I mean, why would you apply for that kind of job when you have that kind of condition, right?
1: And maybe you would have asked ahead of time, listen, I've got this myasthenia gravis. Could I sit down?
0: I'd love to work here, but can we get one of those cool Buc-ee's high bar stool chairs to sit behind the counter? Is that okay?
1: Yeah.
0: And they would have said, no, we can't do that, but we can probably find something else for you to do at Buc-ee's, right?
1: Yeah.
0: And if they can't stand all day, what else could they do at Buc-ee's?
1: That's a good question.
0: I mean, if you can't stand all day, you can't sweep all day.
1: Mm.
0: If you can't stand all day, then you can't mop the floors. You can't work in the kitchen, right? You
1: can't clean those stellar bathrooms.
0: Right.
1: Yeah. Yeah. I don't really know who's right here, but again, it just doesn't seem like it's too big of an ask or something that Buc-ee's would be like, no way, what are you talking about, a chair? Forget it.
0: And it's not Buc-ee's responsibility to accommodate this person's medical conditions, right?
1: No, it's most certainly not. Not at all. But again, this is a kind of thing that doesn't, like, if you can prove it, if you've got a legitimate condition, why wouldn't they allow you to go ahead and say it?
0: It's stories like this that make folks not want to open a business.
1: Yeah. You end up with lawsuits from former employees who go to the EEOC.
0: Yeah, jump in at 512-836-0590. Listen, we got an update on Camp Mystic. Just a week after suspending the license of the Camp Mystic nurse, Mary Elizabeth Eastland, because of her failed response to the July 4th floods. As you know, 27 youngsters were taken from us. Well, the Texas Nursing Board has now partially reinstated her license. Newsman Chris Fox explains.
2: Eastland can still work as a nurse, but she's barred from providing direct patient care. She must also notify employers about the disciplinary action. The board found 6 charges against her. At the top of the list, her failure to develop an adequate emergency plan and her failure to implement evacuation protocols. Eastland recently testified in court about her response to the flooding.
3: It seems like you only helped the children whose names were Eastland. Is that correct?
4: Those were the only ones I could get to.
2: In a statement, Camp Mystic attorney Joshua Fiveson said Eastland has no intention of again serving as a camp nurse, but was grateful the board allowed her to continue practicing under a limited license. Camp Mystic is not reopening this summer. In Austin, Chris Fox, TSN News.
0: Yeah, there you go. What do you make of this? I mean,
1: it doesn't look good for this, you know, Mary Elizabeth Eastland.
0: Doesn't look good for the Eastland family. None of this does.
1: Period. I mean, you know, they say that she's accused of failing to maintain any sort of emergency plan prior to the flooding. She didn't call 911, they say, during the flood or after learning campers and staff were missing. Says she's accused of not reporting their deaths according to state codes and allowing staff nurses to improperly administer medication. And then, you know, you hear that soundbite there. Well, it sounds like the only kids that you helped were named Eastland. Well, and she and
0: I understand that.
1: I do too.
0: Yeah, I don't like it, but I understand.
1: The only ones
0: it.
1: I could get to.
0: Yeah,
1: I assume that's probably true, considering the wall of water, the
0: cousins,
1: tsunami that was there.
0: Was it her own kids?
1: Some
0: cousins, nieces, nephews,
1: someone
0: kind of
1: in the family. But you could understand why that would A, be a priority, family, and B, when you've got this wall of water separating you from the other, you know, cabins that have been washed away already. These are the only kids I can help right now. I can't get out there and help anybody else.
0: Yeah, the Eastland family's taking a lot of heat for all of this.
1: Mm-hmm.
0: I mean, they were the owners, the operators, the Eastland family. Dick Eastland died in that process. Heck, Dick Eastland almost lost his wife in a flood many years ago.
1: That's right.
0: I think back in the early 90s,
1: maybe
0: the late 80s, it was when there was a flood out there, similar situation, not as bad as the one we had to deal with last 4th of July. But as this testimony continues to unfold in this story, we're kind of learning that the Eastland family should have never been near a kid's camp. And we're kind of learning that the state of Texas does a horrible job of spot checking and checking in on all of the camps.
1: Yeah. I mean, all the inspectors there who allowed all this stuff to pass, they should be called out and probably, you know, face some sort of reprimand or something. It's really a 180 from where it was right after the flooding. People talked about Dick Eastland as a hero. He gave his life. And you know what? To an extent, I still consider him a hero. He gave his life
0: sure.
1: to try to save whatever kids he could. Granted, much of this is now coming back to they didn't have the proper plan. And perhaps if they had the plan in place, he wouldn't have had to give his life in the first place. But he did. But he went from Dick Eastland's a hero to the Eastland family is now they're just pariahs. And, you know, it's kind of a big fall from grace. But you're right. It's not just the Eastlands who are responsible here. The state itself is responsible.
0: Yeah, the
1: here.
0: State inspectors say that even after they made upgrades, even after all of the flooding, they failed the inspection.
1: Yeah,
0: and then they also said that they probably should have never opened in previous years because they would have failed those inspections.
1: Mm-hmm.
0: Who's doing the inspecting?
1: It sounds to me like there was maybe a good old boy thing going on.
0: 100%. Oh, Dick Eastland, yeah. Oh, yeah. The inspector's on the grounds again, Mr. Eastland. Oh, there he is. Yeah, let's go get us some barbecue.
1: Yeah.
0: How you doing, man? How you been?
1: Handshakes, pats on the back, you know, how's your mother? That kind of thing.
0: Yeah.
1: And, look, Dick, we noticed a couple of things that are wrong here. Just make sure you fix that, okay?
0: Just the way we're talking, we'll piss off a lot of people in the Hill Country because their kids go to these camps. They're very close to the Eastland family. And I understand why you're upset. You should be upset. You should be asking some questions, you know?
1: Yeah.
0: And I get it. The Eastland family, I'm sure, wonderful people.
1: I have no doubt.
0: Facing an incredible historical flooding challenge. I get it. Anyway.
1: As much heat as they are taking, to a degree, you still have to chalk this up to just a freak incident by Mother Nature. I mean, yeah, we live in Flash Flood Alley. Yes, you should be prepared for rising waters along the Guadalupe River, which has flooded in the past. But the way it all went down, the speed with which that water rose, the levels to which it rose, I'm not sure that any planning could have completely saved all lives.
0: Here's another tip for moms and dads. You probably didn't think about this before the flood last year, but you probably do now. When you go to drop your kids off at a summer camp, especially if it's one they're staying along a river or, you know, staying for many nights, you should ask a few questions. How will you reach me in an emergency? Mm-hmm. What is your emergency plan? You guys safe? You guys everything? Your life jackets? You know, that kind of stuff. You should all be asking questions.
1: And I'm sure a lot more are now.
0: And if it's not an area you're familiar with, and this is good advice for any family that's on a vacation, staying in an Airbnb near a river or anything, any situation, is go to the local weather app and get bulletins locally. Not from your hometown where you came from, you know, but where you're staying. Mm-hmm. So you'll get those alerts. I wonder if parents would have still dropped their kids off if they were getting those warnings and watches the days before the flood.
1: Yeah, I mean, well, I guess one can only guess at this point, but it was a terrible tragedy. And I think to an extent, just some of this carnage just could not be avoided just based on the whole scope of
0: sure,
1: the flood.
0: Sure. It's 926. Yeah, jump in at 512-836-0590 here on the Todd and Oz Show. Several of those camps are not going to be able to open because they don't meet the state criteria for Wi-Fi and things like that.
1: Yeah, I hope that, because I know Wes Verdell, who represents out there, has really been pushing for something, a more affordable option for them, and I'm kind of hopeful that he's successful with that.
0: Let me squeeze in Pam real quick, weighing in on the Todd and Oz Show. Good morning, Pam.
4: Good morning, fellas. How are you?
0: Great. What's going on?
4: Well, I just wanted to chime in regarding the whole Camp Mystic thing. It was so tragic. But I will say that a camp that I had gone to a retreat to up there, I think it was Mo Ranch, that director got the alert, that first alert at 1 a.m., and she immediately got everybody to higher ground. There were no fatalities, no injuries at that camp.
0: Yeah.
4: So,
0: yeah.
4: I mean, I know these people are supposedly good-hearted. They cared about the kids, but they had just taken that first warning seriously, those kids would still be alive.
0: I think the Mo camp, is that that's a Lutheran church, am I right? Am I right about that?
4: No, I think it's Presbyterian.
0: Presbyterian, okay, I got you. Yeah, you're right. They got people to higher land, and whatever they did, do that next time. Yeah, thank you, Pam. It's 927.
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0: The U.S. Supreme Court seems likely to uphold laws that prohibit transgender women and girls from competing on a women's or girls' school sports teams. After nearly 3.5 hours of arguments in a pair of cases from Idaho and West Virginia, a majority of the justices appear to be, agree with the states, like the state of Texas, and that the laws can remain in place.
1: Well, I mean, states' rights, that's how it should be. I think it's absurd that there would be any state, or any governing body for that matter, that would play along with this first world problem, public fetish that has become so mainstream. You're not going to other countries where they have real problems and finding a bunch of, elitist liberal whites over there talking about how put upon they are because they, people are misgendering them, and the Y chromosomes can't compete in physical sports against, real females. It's really almost an embarrassment to the nation that we've even taken this all the way to the Supreme Court.
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0: 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You jump in at 512-836-0590. Did you see the explosion at the launch site for Blue Origin's new Glenn rockets? It exploded during an engine firing test last night at Cape Canaveral. Happened about 9 o'clock, and the engineers were counting down to a brief test firing of the new Glenn 7 methane-fueled engines.
15: Blue Origin's Glenn rocket is supposed to carry payloads in a low Earth orbit and possibly the moon. But when they tried to do a static fire test at Cape Canaveral Space Force Station in Florida late Thursday, the rocket exploded. Sound courtesy of Spaceflight Now's YouTube page. It was a monstrous explosion completely shrouding the 320-foot-tall Glenn rocket. The company posted on X, "We experienced an anomaly during today's hot fire test. All personnel have been accounted for." The Brevard County Emergency Management Office said there was no threat to the public as a result of the explosion. Jill Nato, Fox News.
0: There's quite a sight to see. As the engines appeared to begin firing, something went wrong at the base of the rocket. 188-foot-tall rocket. The good news, nobody was hurt. We get more from reporter Carly Shimkus.
16: He took to X, writing in part, quote, "Very rough day, but we'll rebuild whatever needs rebuilding and get back to flying. It's worth it." NASA Administrator Jarek Isaacman is calling it an anomaly, writing, "Spaceflight is unforgiving and developing new heavy lift launch capability is extraordinarily difficult." He's also promising to support the probe into the explosion and announce any impact it might have to NASA's Artemis and moon-based program. Meanwhile, Elon Musk, who founded Blue Origin's competitor SpaceX, is being curt, responding to footage of the explosion on X, writing, quote, "Most unfortunate, rockets are hard." You may remember this comes after the new Glenn rocket was grounded last month after putting a satellite into the wrong orbit due to an engine failure.
0: Yeah, there you go. Yeah, Carly Shimkus reporting. A little bit of a dig, if you will, to some competitive humor, it looks like, between Bezos and Musk.
1: You could understand. I mean,
0: it would have been inappropriate if somebody was hurt or injured.
1: Of course.
0: Yeah.
1: And I'm surprised that there were no injuries at all. I mean, this was like a mushroom cloud. I mean, it almost looked like a nuke went off.
0: The thing is, you're right. It did look like that. And the thing is, if this would have been one of Elon's rockets, the left, the progressive left, would have been bashing him for polluting the planet.
1: Oh, of course.
0: But Bezos does it, friendly with Katy Perry, an astronaut, and Gail King, another astronaut. Mm-hmm. They're not going to blast him for that.
1: No, of course not. Yeah. No. Because
0: am I right?
1: Yeah. Well, he made them astronauts, right? All of a sudden, they're voices of authority on the issue. But yeah, no, you're absolutely right. And I guess this has got to happen, right? You got to have these explosions, these anomalies, these problems, because better down here than up there. Yeah, much better down here.
0: It is 9:36. Yeah, jump in at 512-836-0590. I guess this is the final chapter in the story of the yogurt shop murders.
1: Yes.
0: I think so, right? The Austin City Council has approved a settlement related to the 1991 yogurt shop murders. Four teenage girls killed at closing time at an I can't believe it's yogurt's ice cream shop here in Austin. And Michael Scott, Robert Springsteen, Forrest Wellborn, Maurice Pierce, they spent decades being accused of killing the girls. But late last year, it was determined that the girls were actually killed by serial killer Robert Brashers. He died in 1999 in a standoff with police where he took a woman and a child hostage.
1: Right.
0: He took his own life, I think it is, to end that standoff.
1: I believe that's how the story went.
0: Yeah. Now Scott and Springsteen and Wellborn and the family of Maurice Pierce, they'll be splitting $35 million in a payout from the city of Austin. Mayor, is this because of the investigation? The interrogation and the investigation that got it wrong?
1: Yeah, I think it's the whole thing. I mean, that's part of it, and the false accusations and the years that they've been accused where their lives were basically, they couldn't do anything, couldn't get jobs. You know, a couple of them were in prison. I mean, it was bad.
0: Mayor Kirk Watson says the city is deeply sorry for the wrongful accusations that led to the death penalty conviction for Springsteen and the conviction of life in prison for Scott.
17: They were accused of terrible acts, and that was wrong. An awful mistake. And for that, as Austin mayor, I apologize to these men and their families. Today, policing has changed. Investigations have changed. Technology has changed. And we have changed.
0: Yeah, now Watson says the money won't change what happened, but he says that it'll hopefully help the men and their families begin to move forward.
17: There's nothing that we or I can say to undo past wrongs. We can only mitigate our mistakes with action. I've said previously that I hope the exonerations bring some relief and closure, and I hope that this proposed financial settlement agreement also brings some relief and closure.
0: Scott and Springsteen, released from prison about a decade after the convictions, with DNA evidence show that they were not the killers. They were both receiving $9.85 million each. Wellborn will receive $4.85 million. Now, the family of Maurice Pierce will receive $10 million. Pierce, I don't know. I guess maybe after all this stuff, he kind of, his mind was never in the right place after all of this.
1: Yeah.
0: And, Pierce died after a confrontation with Austin police. There was a chase. He pulled a knife. I think he pulled the officer's knife and used the officer's knife to stab an officer. He ended up being shot. Yeah, Watson says the city of Austin will borrow money through bonds in order to make these payments.
1: So during the exonerations, Maurice Pierce's daughter got up, and she gave a very tearful testimony. And, you know, there's no justification in the end. There's no justification for trying to take the life of a cop. But as she explained it, he was so terrorized by the time he spent some time in jail, too. By the accusation, so traumatized by it that he was willing to, he preferred death over going back to prison or jail for anything.
0: Doesn't excuse his actions, but it kind of explains it. I got you.
1: Yeah. And so that's kind of how the family frames it. That's the one that I have the most difficult time with simply because his actions, but at the same time, the families, not just the Pierce family, but the Springsteen and the Wellborns, all of them, they were all put through the ringer for years because of this.
0: You could understand how somebody would develop some anger towards the state.
1: 100% understand that.
0: Yeah.
1: Yeah. But at the end, doesn't justify sticking a knife in the next cop's neck.
0: No. Not at all.
1: And had that not happened, he would likely still be around to collect his payout, to have been able to raise his daughter, you know, all that stuff that never got to happen.
0: The story's over, right? Does it still come up in the news occasionally?
1: I don't know how. I mean, unless we just talk about, you know, sad, somber anniversaries.
0: I would think that everybody involved, even the families of the girls, are ready for this to be behind them.
1: Yeah, I think so. I mean, especially the heirs, you know, I've heard them speak so many times, and it's just, you know, the way they sound, it's just like each and every time they've got to talk about it, it's ripping open this old wound. And, yeah, I think if anybody wants to not have to bring this up anymore, it would be them.
0: Are they due money?
1: I don't know. I don't think so. I mean, in what way?
0: And what the city did to them, I mean, they were affected by their, you know, the wrongful allegations as well.
1: The girls' families?
0: Yeah.
1: Sure. I mean, they spent just as much time as the rest of us out here believing that it was all those four kids.
0: Yeah.
1: You know, and then when they found out it wasn't, now it's back to square one. But I don't know. I don't know if they're due anything.
0: Yeah.
1: I do think it's interesting that we have a situation where Austin's going to have to borrow money through bonds in order to make right what they've done here. Meantime, they're talking about spending $50 to $104 million on cap and stitch and all this stuff. Like, well, you guys have money for that, but not for what really matters. And that's to, you know, make this right. These poor kids' lives are half over, more than half over at this point.
0: It is 9:42. Jump in at 512-836-0590.
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19: Hey, guys. 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
18: An Ohio mother says she went through the drive-thru, wanted to get something to eat for her daughter, and when they looked in the bag of food they had ordered, mom also saw a bag of marijuana in there. Mom and her attorney are winding up. They're down there in the built bullpen getting heated up. And they're coming in, and they're going to be throwing fastballs at Burger King looking for money. Are they entitled to money? Angela is with us. Good afternoon, Angela. How you doing?
30: I'm doing great. I look at it. That's a happy meal, y'all.
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18: Amazon announced today they're cutting 14,000 jobs from their corporate workforce, and more will be coming.
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0: And then coming up this afternoon, something really special. Mark Caesar, he's always got a bag of tricks.
1: He's never without.
0: You got Melinda that's going to be here. And he's bringing Ed Clements on this afternoon.
1: Isn't that wild?
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1: We'll have to tune in and see how that goes.
0: Well, it begins at, what, 2 o'clock?
1: Is that
0: 2 o'clock? Well, everybody gets your tetanus shots. 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
4: EG.
0: Oh, man. Everybody be on the lookout for Bingus, the kangaroo. A kangaroo named Bingus has escaped from the Waco Wildlife Rescue, leading police officers on a wild chase through the woods and a Kia dealership. Police body cam footage captured the chaotic scramble where officers managed to wrangle this kangaroo by its tail. He was safely returned home, completely unharmed, and this is the second time that Bingus has escaped from this wildlife rescue facility. Second time, Bingus is on a mission to get free. If Bingus just wants freedom. Yeah. And they're not going to allow that in Waco. The police are going to be apprehending Bingus every time he gets out.
1: I don't know why they won't just release him back into his natural habitat of Central Texas.
0: I don't know this, but right. He's right, exactly. I don't know this, but maybe this is true. Maybe somebody out there can text or call in and explain this further. I've heard that Texas has the largest concentration, percentage-wise, of wild animals that are privately owned. More big cats than any other country privately owned here in Texas. That's right. Have you heard that too? Yeah. Isn't that amazing?
1: It's hard to believe, but I know that there are some like exotic game ranches and stuff around
0: sure,
1: the area.
0: Sure.
1: Used to drive by one a lot, I think, when I was traveling back and forth from Austin to Bull Verde, somewhere in between there. I think there was one.
0: Is that one where you can hunt kangaroo?
1: I don't know. I don't know if you could hunt them or if it was just kind of a sanctuary for them.
0: I recommend a 30-30 or a 308, depending on the distance.
1: Now, you've shot a lot of things. You never shot a kangaroo.
0: Never shot a kangaroo. I don't think I would.
1: Would you eat one?
0: Nope.
1: Yeah.
0: That's why I wouldn't shoot it.
1: Especially,
0: if I'm not going to eat it, I'm not going to shoot it. Unless it's something that's attacking and being invasive, then I would.
1: You definitely can't eat Bingus because he's got a name. You can't shoot and kill him with a name.
0: I don't think a kangaroo would be tasty. I really don't. I mean, maybe I'm wrong. Maybe the land down under. I'm sure people are texting and are going to say, yeah, kangaroos are good to eat. Okay, yeah, kangaroos are good eating.
1: Well, listen, if I'm starving in a zombie apocalypse, then you better believe I'm eating some kangaroo if that's all I got.
0: I'd eat it.
1: But I just got to, get a dirty burger or something.
0: Have you heard that, too, about the wild animals? Not just big cats, but kangaroos, all kinds of wild snakes. Texas has the most privately owned wild animals.
1: No, I never heard that, but I mean, we certainly have enough land. I could see that.
0: Well, enough diverse land, too.
1: Diverse land, yeah.
0: Yeah. All right, it is 9:48. They got Bingus. Bingus is safe now, back in his cage. But he's already plotting his next escape. Jump in here at 512-836-0590 here on the Todd and Oz Show. Hey, we got some good news in regards to that child shooting rampage that we had a couple of weekends ago. Well, one of the victims in the shooting spree, a 16-year-old boy, has now returned home, been released from the hospital. Less than a month ago, he was shot up several times. I think his grandmother said he was shot how many times?
1: I think if it's the same kid I'm thinking of, I think she said 10 times.
0: Wow.
1: With a bullet lodged in his liver they can't remove.
0: Lucky to be with us, that's for sure. He's still in a lot of pain, but he's improving. He was one of four people that were shot in that shooting spree that spanned 24 hours in South Austin into Manor. Three teenagers, as you know, arrested, including a 17-year-old named Kristen Fajardo Montedragon, an illegal alien with a previous arrest record for stealing a gun from Central Texas Gun Works. Shouldn't have even been in the country.
1: Nope.
0: And then he got a 15-year-old and a 16-year-old that are still in juvenile detention. They're facing several charges. We don't know anything about them. I'm assuming they're in the country illegally as well.
1: Probably. Yeah, so my guess is, this Mondragon guy was the ringleader because he was the oldest. And he's the one that Michael Cargill says tried to boost a gun straight from his store and then ran onto the Capital Metro bus. And Cargill chased him, managed to get that gun back. He was arrested and then released back into the custody of, the report I saw was his parents. But had there actually, because now this kid's got an ICE detainer on him, right? But had that actually been the case after the first alleged gun theft,
0: none of this would happen.
1: He probably wouldn't have been out here in circulation to get the 15 and 16-year-old riled up to shoot people at random.
0: My gut tells me he was the ringleader of this trio.
1: Almost certain of it.
0: Right? Yeah. And let me make one correction. I'm pretty sure the 15-year-old is here legally. We heard from his mother, who, you know, she spoke to the local news media. So, I don't know. The 17-year-old's in a lot. They're all in a lot of trouble and should be.
1: Yeah.
0: And what they did was terrorize a community for an entire weekend.
1: They did. Very good news about this 16-year-old recovering from at home now. I'm hoping to hear some updates on that poor guy who was shot multiple times walking his dog. Because, you know, he came, it sounds like, within inches of
0: shot in the back
1: death.
0: Four times.
1: Yeah. And
0: kind of stood and waited for him to die. They kind of waited. They unloaded the gun.
1: Yeah. Yeah. And the story that has been told is basically he heard his father's voice, you know, you got to get up. You got to go now.
0: Let's go. Let's go. Yeah. Let's go. His father, a Vietnam veteran, used to tell him that.
1: Yeah. So I'm hoping that he's going to be making a full recovery as well. Thank goodness we did not lose any lives, but certainly lives were changed. I bet you there's going to be a lot of, I don't know, perhaps some PTSD or something like that, you know, that these people are going to have to deal with. Physical therapy, all that stuff.
0: Where are the kids' parents? We know one mom has spoke, but where are all the other parents? Where are the parents involved? This 17-year-old, when he stole a gun from Central Texas Gun Works in January, just months ago, he reportedly was released to his parents.
1: That's what they said.
0: Well, I'm assuming they are in the country illegally. So where are they now? I don't know. You can't answer that, but nobody's willing to answer those questions.
1: We don't even know where these kids went to school, which makes it, I mean, there are just so many unanswered questions still. And I don't know what we're ever going to find out about the 15 and 16-year-old because they're underage. But I know that I think that even if you're 15, in this case, you're mag dumping on people and running around terrorizing South Austin, you ought to be charged as an adult. I don't care if you're 15 years old or not.
0: Hang on a second. I got a late text message here. The texter wants to make sure we get this information. Let's see here. Todd, let me add one more thing before the end of the show. The city has already made it near impossible driving around and picking up trash dumpsters. Narrow lanes, thanks to all the bike lanes. It's nice to get early so that there's fewer cars to maneuver around when we're out there driving our trash trucks.
1: Yeah.
0: This is a story we had earlier in the morning. The Austin City Manager, T.C. Broadnax, he's taking care of business. He's got a directive from the city council to develop some new recommendations regarding dumpster collections. Yeah, the council has approved a resolution prohibiting dumpster collections at unreasonable hours near residential properties. And apparently it happens a lot for folks that live downtown. This man took to a citizen's communication, speaking through his COVID mask.
2: I live two doors down from the Sagebrush Bar. Their trash pickup, it comes at 7 in the morning. CVS, it's elevated above our neighborhood. We get trash pickup in the middle of the night, two or three dumpsters, you know. You can hear it for blocks away. Beep, beep, beep, crash, crash.
0: Yeah, yeah, there you go. It wakes him up all night. I don't know why he bought a house near a bar and a CVS, but that's where he purchased a home.
1: I'm going to go ahead and go out on a limb and say, while not ideal for most people, I don't think this is a problem that warrants a city council resolution.
0: Well, listen,
1: as far as most people are concerned,
0: if they make a change, you're going to see more trash stack up downtown.
1: Yeah.
0: Because it's easier to do it in the early morning hours because there's fewer cars and fewer people out there walking around. It's going to make the trash collection process longer for the city.
1: And then they're going to have to spend a lot of money on, you know, changing the dumpster collection receptacles. I don't know. But ultimately, we're going to end up paying more money, I'm sure.
0: You want to tell folks how to find you?
1: Patrick at 590klbj.com.
0: You can email me, Todd at 590klbj.com. Stay with us. We got Brian Kilmeade coming up at 10. And then at 11 o'clock, you do not want to miss this. Clay and Buck, yeah, they'll be here. And then this afternoon at 2 o'clock, something really unique, something special. Mark and Melinda have invited. He's back again. I think I didn't realize they were going to go a full week of this audition. From the Brownwood School of Broadcasting, Mr. Edward Clements, taking time to be on the air in between campaigning for James Tallarico.
1: Mark may be out.
0: Mark's out today. Kenneth is here. His coverage of the Vietnam War was amazing. 9:55.
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0: Ace on the Todd and Oz Show. Ace, good morning.
7: Good morning. How you guys doing? I just had a quick comment and then a question. Like, I just moved here from Chicago. I'm literally not even a year and a half out. Mm-hmm. My mom is still there and her family. And we would, even though they not Trump people, I guarantee if this was Joe Biden saying that, the people would be dancing in the street. Like, my mom is a prisoner in her own home. Wow. Can't come outside because they're scared. And the thing is, I'm hoping that if they send the troops in, that they go into the inner city, not just the downtown areas where the tourists at, going to the inner city. And I do, I kind of fear for them, because you got some young idiots like a nephew of mine, like they're young idiots. And I'm wondering if they would start shooting at the National Guard. And my question is, with all the crime that's going on in Austin, with the break-ins and the businesses and people who want to move out and get rid of their business because of all the crime, would you guys be in favor of them coming to Austin? No. Thank you guys. I love your show.
1: Thank you, Ace.
0: Appreciate it, Ace. No, I don't necessarily want the guard here in town, maybe crime get is, maybe I'd change my mind down the road if things change, but I don't know. There's a thing about, sending the troops into American streets that fundamentally is kind of I'm against that.
1: Yeah.
0: You know?
1: Yeah. I mean, listen, I obviously it's effective when you look at D.C. where they're federal and they're not a state, but the rules are different in Illinois, in Texas. I can't support the feds coming in. Unless it's a riot, a natural disaster, an emergency, something like that, I can't support the feds coming into any of our cities. I do agree with him that the people of Chicago deserve better. His family deserves far better than they're getting. But I don't think sending in the feds is really what we need to find another way. And that's a part of that is getting guys like Brandon Johnson out of office.
0: Yeah.
1: And I'm sure they got a DA a lot like us up there.
0: It sucks that Ace, that your mother is trapped in their home, in her home, afraid to go outside. That's horrific feeling right there, man. That's unacceptable.
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12: A legal setback for the new Trump legal fund. I'm Dave Anthony, Fox News, and it came this morning.
13: A temporary order from a federal judge in Virginia blocks any payments from a nearly $1.8 billion Justice Department compensation fund. The fund was set up to pay out settlements to individuals accusing the Biden administration of investigating or prosecuting them for political purposes. Its creation came about from a separate settlement to end a lawsuit by President Trump and members of his family against the IRS.
12: That's Fox's Jared Halpern at the White House. Some Republicans joined him Democrats critical of the fund. The judge has set a June 12th hearing to consider extending the block. Now, the president just posted on Truth Social. He's meeting now in the Situation Room to make a final determination on whether to agree to extend the ceasefire with Iran another 60 days. The president wrote that Iran must agree to never have a nuclear weapon. The Hormuz Strait must be immediately open. No tolls for unrestricted shipping traffic in both directions. Former Attorney General Pam Bondi's at the Capitol, answering questions in the Jeffrey Epstein sex trafficking investigation, but not under oath.

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3: Chrissy is checking in from North Austin this morning on this homeless issue. You got two competing efforts. You got the city cleaning up some encampments. You got the state sweeping in several days prior doing the same thing. And, well, the state's making some great progress. Chrissy, good morning in North Austin. What are you thinking about?
4: Good morning. So, you know, it's so interesting when you hear the mayor and the czar. And basically what I hear is a lot of complaining. And really in this world, you have, you know, people that complain and the people that provide solutions. And so I'm sure that they don't need the governor's permission to provide solutions. I'm sure the city knows where every single homeless encampment is. All they have to simply do is work. They go, oh, I see the governor's task force is over here. Let's take a team out. Let's give some flyers out. Let's say, hey, come to this location. We're going to provide you this, this, and this. Because apparently the city has millions of dollars at its fingertips. But where is it actually being used? I don't even know, you know, besides a few hotels, where is all the money going? You know, where is places to help people get cleaned up, to go for job interviews, to get help with their addictions? Where are those places in the city? It should be really well known.
3: It's a great point. That's an outstanding point. You're absolutely right. This is a real opportunity for the mayor to step up and solve a real problem, right?
5: Yeah, sure.
3: Instead of, just sugarcoating this money pit that we've created, this homeless industrial complex. You're right, Chrissy. A full city audit would go a long way in restoring some credibility and trust at City Hall, but the mayor is fully embracing the politics of the time.
5: Yeah. Yeah, in fact, I imagine if you had a mayoral candidate who was genuine about a full, top-down, third-party, outside audit and followed through with it, that you'd probably find a wildly successful candidate, mayor, that could actually draw people together.
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6: The anti-ICE protesters are back out in New Jersey after another night of anger.
7: More protests overnight at the ICE detention facility in Newark, New Jersey. Caught on camera, the crowd telling agents to take out their guns and kill themselves. That's something we keep hearing in the crowd.
6: Fox's Alexis McAdams.
7: These protesters want the center to shut down over poor conditions. DHS tells us the detainees are eating three meals a day. They have clean water and medical care.
6: As Democrats in Congress keep demanding immigration enforcement reform, calling ICE out of control. A provocative pro-ICE website.
8: They walk among us. That's what a green banner reads at the top of a hacker-style UFO-themed website, aliens.gov. It reads, quote, they've shopped in the same stores, attended the same classes as our children, and lived seemingly normal human existences with one exception. They do not belong here. End quote. The site details the so-called alien invasion in the U.S., pointing to the over 3 million encounters with illegal migrants across the country. The site shows the total arrests, dates of arrests, criminal charges, countries of origin, and suspected gang affiliations of migrants taken into custody by ICE under President Trump. The website accuses, quote, countless presidents, congressmen, and senior officials of covering up the invasion. Gianna Gelosi, Fox News.
6: The head of the World Health Organization is in Congo, where the Ebola outbreak tops 1,000 suspected cases, more than 200 deaths in Africa. In Kenya, a court not wanting the virus brought there blocks a plan to quarantine Americans exposed to Ebola.
9: Kenya had agreed to the makeshift field hospital staffed by officers from the U.S. Public Health Service and meant for Americans arriving from the Democratic Republic of Congo, where cases are surging. But a constitutional rights advocacy group filed a legal challenge.
6: Fox's Lillian Wu. On Wall Street, the Dow is at a new all-time high, topping 51,000 for the first time. The Nasdaq's gaining 33. I'm Dave Anthony, and this is Fox News.

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0: 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I've been surfing here since I was a kid. 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Watching him and taking in the blue waves, the sea breeze, the blurry horizon.
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22: Yeah, let me squeeze in Lou, checking in from the Mopac area this morning.
23: Man, you know what it is, man. Just another day, another hustle, man.
22: Yep.
23: I want to speak on that homeless. Man, the city's not doing nothing about it. I started out having 5 homeless encampment properties to clean out. I was hired to do. I'm at 12 right now. All these individuals that I meet in these homeless encampments, they're ducked in these camps that people from Wisconsin, North Carolina, New York, these people are coming out from the woodwork, man.
22: Wow.
23: So I have no clue what these city councils are talking about. If there's a change in decreasing homelessness, there's no change whatsoever.
22: Well, Lou, there's no interest in solving the crisis because that means they wouldn't be needed anymore, right? I mean,
23: exactly. Yeah. That's job security for them, and that's it. That's all it is for them.
22: You're out there with your gloves and boots, and you're out there actually helping clean up some of these areas. And what a task that is. That's a big job. Mm-hmm. Dangerous job, too, right, Lou? Is it dangerous?
23: Oh, man. All the drug stuff that we see, we get chased with machetes. We get, all sorts of stuff. I'm in close connection with APD and with about three co-compliance officers that email me, text me throughout all these properties. I clean one up on Monday. That same one on Monday will be trashed up again on Tuesday because co-compliance notifies me and they give me 7 days to go out there and clean it all up. And these individuals, it's just same rotating cycle, same people I see.
0: Yeah. You ever deal with anybody's like aggressive dogs out there? Do people have aggressive dogs back in those camps?
23: Oh, those animals that are back there, I don't even know they're dogs. I don't know what kind of dogs they are. They're some kind of
22: vicious
23: homemade dogs, but the dead animals that we have to pick up, I mean, there's so much stuff, man. I'll tell you right now, Todd, man, I've been born and raised in Austin. I spoke on before. This city is not Austin no more, man.
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1: You really got me on the Vans slip-ons. 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I know. 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
4: David is calling from Waco on the story about the artificial intelligence now being used in conjunction with security cameras at Kai Charter Schools here in Austin. And this is a system that they say will detect guns on campus very, very rapidly. David, good afternoon. Welcome to KLBJ.
5: Yes, I'm a safety director at a kind of mid-sized school, public school here in Central Texas. I heard your comment about the AI, and we've actually been using it for a little over a month, and it worked tremendously. It's a definite game changer for us.
6: It will detect guns in schools. How does it work, the one you're using?
5: We've tested it weekly. It's just trained to look for movement, but also it sees an object that potentially looks like a gun and somebody holding it away or pulling it out of a holster or pulling it out of a bag. And then ours works exactly what you were talking about. The AI sends a feed to a human at a control center, and then they send an alert to us. We actually get a picture of what the person looks like, and it tracks them through the building. It, not only does it do gunshot detection, it also can detect a fight. It can detect if someone's fallen. It can do a lot of different things.
4: And David, that is scanning the exterior and interior of the building?
5: Yes, wherever you have cameras, and that's one of the things that's really nice about it, is that it will connect to your existing cameras. You don't have to go out and buy additional cameras if you have a pretty robust camera system, and most schools have exterior cameras and also have interior cameras.
4: And as far as you know, no one has been able to beat it so far, sneaking one pass that went undetected?
5: No, we haven't had an incident with a gun. And we've never had one on one of our campuses. This is just something that we've got a lot of things in place, and we just decided this was kind of the icing on the cake because it protects your exterior. That's one of the biggest things, is that if somebody gets out of a car with a rifle or a gun and they start towards your building, then they never get in.
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4: If you're open to the public, you allow in-person payments at your physical location, you must accept cash. That's the essence of a bill filed today in the United States Senate.
10: It's crazy to me that we have to have a bill that says you have to accept the currency that we've had along forever.
4: Let's go to Heather. What are your thoughts on this proposal?
11: So one of the things that people aren't necessarily looking at is small businesses, a business that maybe only does 30 to 50 transactions a day. The fees that are associated with having to have the armored car service, having to have the bank account, there's a lot of fees that are associated with taking cash and being able to take a credit card where you only have to pay 0.5% of whatever that sale is to the credit card manufacturer is much easier for small businesses to make a profit.
10: Wait, hold on. Are you saying the banks that you maybe have your business account with, they charge you for the cash that you get?
11: Yes, you have to have the armored service to pick up, then you have to pay for like a change order.
4: Are you a small business owner, Heather?
11: I used to be. I'm not any longer, but I am very familiar with the fees that you would have to pay because not every bank has one of the coin counter machines. They send it out, and there's a fee associated with that.
4: What is your estimation as to the percentage of customers who want to pay in cash?
11: I can only speak to where I'm working now, which is a food eatery area inside of a business. And I would say in a month, maybe 4 people. And what I typically do, if they don't have another way to pay, if cash is all they have, I just let them have it.
4: The meal is free?
11: Yeah. I mean, we're not talking about big bills or anything of that nature. That's why I'm not going to tell you where I work.
10: I was going to say, I wouldn't mention that, Heather. You're going to have a whole lot of people that only have cash coming.
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2: Snorkeling trip in Hawaii.
3: The top Senate Democrat Chuck Schumer is asking the Justice Department's Inspector General, as well as FBI Director Kash Patel, about whether government resources were used during a snorkeling trip in Hawaii. In a letter to Justice Department officials, Schumer, along with Senate Democrats Dick Durbin and Mazie Hirono, are demanding a detailed list of all personal travel taken since Patel was confirmed. The Associated Press reported Patel participated in what was described as a VIP snorkel around the USS Arizona during an event coordinated by the military last year. At the White House, Jared Halpern, Fox News.
2: There's good news from a cave rescue in Laos. Divers safely evacuating the first of five local villagers who've been trapped in a cave by floodwaters for more than a week. Workers from Laos and Thailand posting video of the rescue. Divers found those five villagers on Wednesday and had pumped out water to begin the rescues. Two other villagers remain missing. A woman dressed like the Wendy's logo turns red hair into green savings.
4: Held between National Hamburger Day and World Redhead Day, Wendy's brought dozens of redheads to New York City for a look-alike contest celebrating the chain's famous namesake. And yes, the real Wendy Thomas, daughter of founder Dave Thomas, was there to judge the competition. Contestants showed off Wendy-inspired outfits, created social media posts in the brand's signature style, and even performed original commercials. One standout redhead named Jennifer from Ohio took home the top prize, free Dave's single burgers for a year and bragging rights. Not bad for a day's work in pigtails. Matt Murphy, Fox News.
2: A record rally on Wall Street. The Dow topping 51,000 right now, up 368 points. I'm Lisa Brady, Fox News.
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10: I'm looking at the Capital Metro dashboard right now, and overall ridership in the past 12 months is 25.9 million. Now, that sounds like a big number, but to be honest, it's about 5 million riders lower than all the previous years.
11: That's not good.
10: Capital Metro, since its creation in the 80s, has never increased ridership. Now, they've increased the revenue they take in from the taxpayers in a sales tax collection and that sort of thing, and a variety of taxes they get from the county and the city, but they have never increased ridership. That's not a good look. Let's see here. Let me squeeze in Ryan.
12: I'll keep it brief. I just wanted to share my experience. You know, I'm 30. I grew up in Austin, lived here my whole life. Man, when I started taking the bus when I was 12. I explored Austin. I enjoyed the city. I was 13 when I decided to be a knucklehead. I actually ran away from home, and I would stay on Capital Metro all night to, you know, they had a bus that ran all night. Later, I stayed on the night owl to stay out of the weather when it got too cold. And I never once felt unsafe at all. I never once saw anything sketchy. I never saw anything dangerous. There was no machete, no weapons. It was actually really probably kept me very safe.
11: Yeah.
12: And it's really a shame that's no longer. And like I said, this was only 15, 16 years ago. And during my bout of that, you know, in the city in general, I never had any problems. I never felt unsafe.
11: Things are different now, for sure.
12: You know,
11: yeah, completely different now.
12: Now, as an adult working at, I work all over the city a lot during the night. I feel unsafe, you know,
11: I hear you, man.
12: And
11: things have changed greatly. No, right before your very eyes, you've seen it unfold.
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0: Welcome back in here to Clay and Buck. So we are going to be joined shortly by Senator Ted Cruz of Texas. And we certainly want to have a conversation with him about a whole range of things, including this, the deal points. There isn't an Iran deal yet. There are points that the president is asserting will have to be in the final deal. But I have to say, sometimes, Clay, there's just an embarrassment of riches offered to the conservative commentators out there by an issue or by an individual who is running for office. It's just, it's so much, it's such ripe ground for not just analysis, but also outright hilarity. This guy, James Tallarico, that the Democrat Party of the state of Texas thought that this guy should be the one they offer up as their Senate candidate is truly hilarious. It's a little scary because they think that this could actually work at some level, but the stuff that we are seeing about Tallarico, here he is, this is cut two, referring to his female neighbors as neighbors with a uterus instead of women. Play two.
1: Every one of our neighbors with a uterus became the property of the state.
2: One of our neighbors with a uterus to be able to control their own body.
1: Our neighbors with a uterus.
2: One of our neighbors with a uterus.
0: Also known as women. Neighbors with a uterus, Clay.
3: What would your wife say if you referred to her as your neighbor with a uterus?
0: I'd be the neighbor down the street while she figured out what was going to happen to me.
3: It would be bad. Who even comes up with a phrase like that? That sounds like a really bad fantasy football team name.
0: All right, Saber. 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
11: .com. Mark and Melinda.
12: Doctors in California did research on 460,000 teenagers over a number of years and specifically were seeing the outcome of those who smoked marijuana. And the doctors say they're very, very alarmed at the percentage that ended up with psychotic disorders such as schizophrenia and bipolar disorder. Now, they emphasize not every teenager is going to end up with these psychotic disorders, but they said an alarming percentage are ending up with these psychotic disorders, and they said they're concerned that the public may have been led to believe that marijuana is totally harmless, it's organic, and it's really not that harmful.
13: Well, yeah, when you think about how many cities or states have gone ahead and legalized marijuana, it was based on how is it any different than alcohol? Why shouldn't people be allowed to smoke marijuana? But the potency seems to have changed over the years.
12: Yes, it's much stronger. Let's go to Raymond.
14: I thought that the this topic of marijuana was right up my alley this morning because I'm 34 and I started smoking weed when I was 14. And I just recently have gotten to the point where my life is stable enough that I felt like I could get off of marijuana. And, you know, the weed is way stronger. It does come with psychological withdrawals. For about the first week that I was quitting, I'd get home from work and I'd just cry because my brain just didn't feel right.
0: Mm-hmm.
14: But I just wanted to call in to say that if there are people out there listening right now that have a heavy dependency on THC, you can get off of it. It is uncomfortable. The studies that they did in the 90s and early 2000s, by the time I found them as an adult, I was very much in agreement with them. I was like, oh yeah, if you start smoking weed too young, it causes this psychological dependency. If you're not talking to your parents about why you're depressed and you have such a young, malleable brain, your brain very quickly decides like, oh, this is just how I handle my issues.
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0: CBS Austin has interviewed some of the Austin City Council members who say you need to pay higher taxes. 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
3: And to become binding, that amendment needs to be ratified by more than half of Mexico's state legislatures. A federal judge in Virginia is blocking the Justice Department's new compensation fund for people claiming political prosecutions, setting a June 12th hearing in one of several lawsuits arguing the fund is illegal. A former college basketball star continues to make a mark early in her pro career.
4: When her most remarkable basketball career will end one day, Caitlin Clark will likely be like the NBA's LeBron James, the holder of nearly every record in WNBA history.
5: For Clark, the quick pass, whips it right to Cunningham. 500 career assists for Caitlin Clark, the fastest to do it in WNBA history.
4: On Prime Video Thursday, Caitlin Clark, who holds the WNBA record for the most assists in one season, as well as in an individual game, shattered Sue Bird's record Thursday for the fastest player in the 30 years of the WNBA to reach 500 career assists. It took Bird 82 games, Clark only 59.
3: Fox's Jared Max, the former University of Iowa star, also the league's fastest to reach 1,000 career points. And Lisa Brady, this is Fox News.
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9: 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I started out having 5 homeless encampment properties to clean out. I was hired to do. I'm at 12 right now. All these individuals that I meet in these homeless encampments, they're ducked in these camps that people from Wisconsin, North Carolina, New York, these people are coming out from the woodwork, man.
8: Wow.
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8: Well, Lou, there's no interest in solving the crisis because that means they wouldn't be needed anymore, right? 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
9: exactly.
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0: Welcome back in, Clay and Buck. All right, for the tease. Well, Sarah in Albany, you've got one that you think the lowest PhD is. Sarah, what have you got? We're on a time crunch. We'll come back to Sarah. All right, I'm going to use the email instead. David here wrote in, and he's self-turning himself in, Buck. He said, I have a doctorate in jazz studies. Hasn't gotten me much. Jazz studies.
1: No, our callers is worse. Our callers is worse. Music is a real thing where you have skill level. The callers is definitely worse.
0: Oh, wow. Definitely okay, worse. Sarah in Albany. And we lost her?
1: No, she's on. Go, Sarah. Fire. Go. We got 20 seconds.
2: So, yeah, a relative told me that they had that, and I kind of laughed because I thought it was a joke.
1: What? What'd they have?
2: A doctorate in library science.
1: There you go, Clay.
0: I'm going to
1: doctorate in library science. I think, Sarah, you're the winner. I think that's the worst.
0: Oh, I think that's actually a useful one back in the day. You can use a card catalog better than anybody, Buck.
1: Clay, nothing is classier than boring jazz music. All right. Silver and gold have been collected and purchased by investors for years. It's only the last decade or so that consumers have been purchasing gold and silver as part of their retirement savings plans, though. But why? 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Gold does well in environments where there's instability and inflation. You see that happening, and experts predict this will only continue over the years and decades ahead. You got to take the long-term view here. 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
3: I'm Tate Gustafson, topping Austin News. Cap Metro says passengers will no longer be allowed to board buses through the rear door beginning Monday. Transit officials say the change is meant to improve safety, increase fare compliance, and create a more consistent boarding process following several recent violent incidents on Cap Metro buses. A federal judge has temporarily halted the Trump administration's $1.8 billion anti-weaponization fund after a lawsuit filed by former January 6th prosecutors and others targeted by the administration. The ruling today blocks the government from distributing any money from the fund while the legal challenge moves forward. President Trump says he's expected to make a final decision today on a potential agreement with Iran aimed at reopening the Strait of Hormuz and destroying Iran's highly enriched uranium stockpile. The proposed deal comes as U.S. and Iranian officials signal progress in negotiations, though Iranian state media says no agreement has been finalized. The News Radio KLBJ forecast calls for a partly cloudy day with a high of 90. Tonight's an overnight low of 71. I'm Tate, and you're...
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13: Mark, Melinda, and Ed.
14: A jury in Seattle has awarded $8 million to a student who was punched in the face by one of his teachers. It's one of the largest levies ever against the Seattle public schools.
15: And holy cow, they were asking for $76 to $124 million in damages. So $8 million doesn't sound that bad when you look at what they were asking for.
14: No kidding. Yes.
16: It's a ridiculous settlement. $8 million for punching a kid. No, you should not make it a practice to punch any of your students, even if they make you mad and they fight you. You got to be better than that. My only disagreement comes with a jury award in this of $8 million. Give me a break. If Mark, if you want to put one right in a kisser, I'd take $8 million right now. I would.
14: I'm going to pass for right now. Thank you.
15: Well, but thanks for putting the offer on the table.
16: Yes. Hit me with your best shot for $8 million. We'll move on.
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14: Food stamp recipients from different states are now suing. They're suing because Congress has created a provision in the program that says states can obtain a waiver from the federal government, and state by state, they can prohibit SNAP recipients from buying certain items with their SNAP benefits. The food stamps could be sugary soft drinks, energy drinks, candy, potato chips, any kind of junk food. And these food stamp recipients from Colorado, Iowa, Nebraska, Tennessee, and West Virginia are suing. They say it's not fair to them. They should be able to pick what they get with their SNAP benefits. Lance is at the UT campus.
17: If there is an extra cost to these items that, saying if they are received by food stamp recipients that contribute to the health care costs and the other insurance costs that, become a burden to our system, why are these items even allowed to be sold to the general public at all? If these items are so poisonous and carcinogenous, why aren't they just removed from the shelves, period?
18: Well, they are starting to take some impact on that, like removing the dye out of all of those types of foods. So they are trying to address that part of the non-nutritional part of it.
14: Would you favor a federal ban on certain products in this category?
17: Actually, no. I'm more of a free market person, and I believe the product should be sold to the consumers. And I don't believe the people who have the least amount of access to these products should be punished for trying to acquire them. And the people who are in the most need for some sort of relief, enjoyment in life, are the people with the least amount of resources. I mean, why can't a poor person have a candy bar if they got to live a crappy poor life anyway?
18: Well, no one says they can't have the candy bar. They're just saying you can't use the taxpayer money on that SNAP benefit to pay for it. If you've got money or income coming from something else and that's what you choose to use your money on, you can go for it.
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1: Welcome back into Clay and Buck. Clay, do you have any idea what this intro music is that we just played there? Producer Mike is DJing these days. He's just wilding out with crazy stuff from the 70s. I can picture Mike now with like a ZZ Top beard going, the whole thing.
0: My musical knowledge is embarrassingly weak. So, no, I'm not going to know anything.
1: The Spirit of Radio, that song is called, by Rush. Never. There's only one Rush that I celebrate.
0: I don't know. I can't tell.
1: We've got an important political conversation to have right now. Let's get into it. John Husted is with us now. He is running for Senate in Ohio against Sherrod. Is it Sherrod?
0: Sherrod Brown.
1: I know it's Sherrod is how we say this. Yeah. Sherrod Brown. Interesting name. All right, John, thanks for being here.
20: Hey, great to be with you.
1: All right, let's start with this one because this is going to be, I'm sure, top of the agenda. Democrats, especially in places like Ohio, love to pretend to care about like the middle class and the working folks and all this stuff. They talk less about the 30 genders as long as it's within 6 months of an actual election contest, right? So we know what they're going to be doing. All of a sudden, it's going to be about economy and jobs. Ohio families, I'm sure, come to you and say, we got some high costs here, gas, obviously, but also groceries and housing. What do you think can be done about this? Or what do you say to Ohio families who maybe have forgotten how insane Democrats are because it's been a couple of years for them and they're saying things are expensive?
20: Well, this is an easy one. There's
19: three ways you help people. One, you help them earn more. And for Ohioans, that means stop shipping our jobs off to China and allowing people to have unfair trade deals with us. Sherrod Brown voted literally to let China in the World Trade Organization that allowed them to take away the manufacturing jobs of those very people, ship them off to China. Now we're fixing that. We're doing more Made in America. We're moving those jobs back to our country, and that's a big part of it. Another thing, working family tax cut plan. We gave tax cuts to every working family in this country, and for the average family of four in Ohio, they get a $6,000 tax benefit versus what the Democrats would have done. That means, and on top of that, a $2,200 per child tax credit, but no tax on tips, no tax on overtime, tax cuts for Social Security, that's two. And then driving down the cost of things, well, under Sherrod Brown, under the Paris Climate Accords and the Green New Deal, they shut down 23 power plants in Ohio. That could have created a supply and demand problem on electricity, which drove prices up. So all of those things lay at the feet of my opponent, who failed for 32 years to fix these issues, actually made them worse. And the people of Ohio know that. That's why they're going to elect John Husted this fall.
0: I appreciate you coming on, because I'm really fired up about the Senate races, and I know that you are in one of the battlegrounds, and frankly, if Ohio, you win, the math becomes very, very difficult. That as a result, there are probably going to be hundreds of millions of dollars spent on your campaign. Do you have any sense for how much the total cost of this Senate race is going to end up being in Ohio?
19: Well, remember this. Sherrod Brown lost to Bernie Moreno just 2 years ago in Ohio.
0: Yep.
19: So in that race, all in, with all of the groups and everything, Bernie Moreno spent $240 million. Sherrod Brown spent $300 million. And Sherrod Brown lost by over 200,000 votes. And look, the guy's been in office. He was elected to office in Ohio in 1974. So, and I put that in perspective, you know. During this time period, you know, he has not been very popular over time, you know, as people got tired of his shtick, you know, but it's going to be very expensive. And so we've got a lot of work to do to raise money.
1: So you've served as lieutenant governor and you're now an appointed senator. Sherrod Brown has been in Congress for quite some time here. So there's a record.
19: 2 years.
1: Wow. Yeah. There's a record on both sides people can look to here. Where has Sherrod been on? I'm assuming that the voters in Ohio, I shouldn't say assume, I've seen the polling. Voters in Ohio like overwhelmingly a secure border and are also aware of the devastation that fentanyl is able and has been able to unleash in the state of Ohio because of the wide open border of the past. President Trump mm-hmm. has been able to do a tremendous job of securing that border and also stopping illegal crossings. Does Brown, how does he play that? I'm really just curious. In recent years, is he trying to be a maverick on the issue of immigration? Because his party is open borders. Everyone gets to come yeah. here, gets to rip off our welfare state. So how is he lying to Ohioans about that? I'll just ask you the question pointedly.
19: Well, he initially called the border problem a Republican fiction. He was trying to dismiss it under the Biden administration as actually being a problem. But the bottom line is that the people of Ohio experienced the pain of an open border. Fentanyl that came into our state and killed people, human trafficking. Also, you know, when we got a lot of working folks in Ohio, working class people, when you bring in cheap illegal labor, you undermine their wages and their jobs. And so he really took a beating on that in his race against Bernie Moreno, and he hasn't changed his tune at all on it. You know, they're essentially for this. This is what they're for. They're for open borders, sanctuary cities and states, so the people who come here illegally can hide, and then defunding Border Patrol and federal law enforcement so that when we find these criminals, we can't deport them or we have a harder time doing it. That's the playbook that the Democrats are all all with. That's what Sherrod Brown has bought into. He's voted with Elizabeth Warren 95% of the time, Chuck Schumer 97% of the time, Kamala Harris and Joe Biden 98% of the time. Those are not the kind of folks that are representative of the values of the people of Ohio, and Sherrod Brown's right there lockstep with them.
0: We're talking with Senator John Husted. He needs to win in Ohio to ensure that Republicans remain in the majority. President Trump is hugely popular in Ohio. J.D. Vance, who you replaced because he became vice president, is hugely popular in Ohio. When you break down and look at not only your race, but also the governor's race, how much do you expect President Trump and Vice President J.D. Vance to help when it comes to campaign season? Do you expect to see them in Ohio rallying the base, which Trump has won comfortably multiple different elections in Ohio?
19: Yeah, absolutely. The president's already told me he'll come in multiple times to help support the campaign for both Vivek Ramaswamy and the governor's campaign and me and the Senate campaign. And then certainly J.D. Vance. I mean, this is I am occupying the seat that J.D. Vance won. I'm here because he became vice president, and I feel the responsibility to win, to keep the seat in Republican hands, to support the goals and the aspirations of the Trump and Vance administration. And I know Vice President Vance will be here, as he has been already many times, to help support us.
1: Well, where can people go in order to get involved with your campaign? What is your site? And any closing thoughts on the program now for everybody to hear, especially we have a big Ohio audience. What do you want them to know?
19: Well, here's the deal. This is the Senate majority. We win Ohio. The Democrats cannot take it back. So I feel that responsibility. I need everybody to pitch in and help us at johnhustedforsenate.com. That's J-O-N-H-U-S-T-E-D forsenate.com. We need your support, because the Act Blue Network, the Soros Network, is helping to fund Sherrod Brown at unprecedented levels. He spent more money in the U.S. Senate race the last time he ran than anyone in American history. So that's what we're up against. They have a formidable machine, and we need the help of every Ohioan and every American to help keep the Senate seat in Ohio a Republican seat and a Republican majority.
0: John Husted, get it done for everybody out there listening to us in Ohio. We've been number one in Cleveland, Cincinnati, and Columbus. So we got a lot of people out there who are listening right now in the Buckeye State. We appreciate you, and let us know how we can help going down the stretch run here.
19: Great. Thanks for having me on.
0: No doubt. Look, a lot of people out there deal with frustration as small business owners because there's always something else that you're responsible for. 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I've learned it from Outkick, working on new companies now. 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
3: 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A lot of the assumptions and the modeling for the city budget going into 2027 has to do with this consolidation of our IT workforce. And then get this, the consolidation process, officials say the goal is natural attrition rather than layoffs. Well, that explains why it's going to take so long. We're just going to let people attrit, just let them leave on their own. Why is the city so unwilling to cut staff? Oracle just laid off 3,000 some people. And these big companies know sometimes you got to take drastic actions to right-size your business, to realize dollar savings. And you don't just wait till people quit on their own.
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1: Chicken nuggets, smuggled them onto the Millennium Force roller coaster with a goal of eating all 10 with dipping sauce during the 2-minute 20-second ride, top speed 93 miles an hour, first drop 300 feet. Farrell was the first to admit he failed, downing only 7 nuggets, but he succeeded being banned after his social media video was viewed by millions across TikTok, YouTube, and Insta. Six Flags confirming food on rides is strictly forbidden, posing a choking hazard. Therese Crowley, Fox News.
2: New highs on Wall Street right now. The Dow's up 278. And Lisa Brady, Fox News.
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6: It's crazy to me that we have to have a bill that says you have to accept the currency that we've had along forever.
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7: So one of the things that people aren't necessarily looking at is small businesses, a business that maybe only does 30 to 50 transactions a day. 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And being able to take a credit card where you only have to pay 0.5% of whatever that sale is to the credit card manufacturer is much easier for small businesses to make a profit.
6: Wait, hold on. 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
7: Yes, you have to have the armored service to pick up, then you have to pay for like a change order.
5: Are you a small business owner, Heather?
7: I used to be. I'm not any longer, but I am very familiar with the fees that you would have to pay because not every bank has one of the coin counter machines. They send it out and there's a fee associated with that.
5: What is your estimation as to the percentage of customers who want to pay in cash?
7: I can only speak to where I'm working now, which is a food eatery area inside of a business. And I would say in a month, maybe 4 people. And what I typically do, if they don't have another way to pay, if cash is all they have, I just let them have it.
5: The meal is free?
7: Yeah. I mean, we're not talking about big bills or anything of that nature. That's why I'm not going to tell you where I work.
6: I was going to say, I wouldn't mention that, Heather. You're going to have a whole lot of people that only have cash coming.
8: Afternoons 4 to 6 on News Radio KLBJ. Leaf.

0: Welcome back in. Clay and Buck rolling through, hanging out. Appreciate everybody listening along with us. That Spencer Pratt discussion, I think, is going to be a really good one. We're going to be talking about it next week. Buck, we also talked some about Graham Plattner, and I would encourage everybody out there. I shared this editorial. It's in today's Wall Street Journal, an old man style. I'm turning to the editorial pages of the Wall Street Journal. But Graham Plattner insulted a soldier who survived an attack. And the headline is, "I'm the soldier Graham Plattner mocked." Teddy Daniels is this guy's name. And he has some incredible lines in this, but I wanted to just read this paragraph to you. "Flannel shirt and all, Graham Plattner is Tim Walz on steroids, an entitled brat who campaigns with socialist Bernie Sanders. A real man by the lights of the Democrat Party, he presents himself as relatable to working class Americans, but in reality, he's a typical elitist who believes blue collar, hardworking, salt of the earth, rural Americans are stupid and racist. I never thought I'd see the day Dems would consider backing a candidate like this." Plattner, I think, is going to be in trouble. He's supposed to be the savior in Maine. He's got a bad backstory.
1: Yeah, I think he's very vulnerable. Look, I think that, as I've said all along, I think Susan Collins is going to win. We need our Maine listeners to get out there and do what they can to help, but I think Susan Collins is going to win. She's a good candidate for that state, and she's a good person to have on the Republican side, given that Kamala won by 7 points in the last election. I don't know. Maine's a beautiful state. Guys, what is going on up there? All right, if there's a chapter in your life when you owned a video camera, Betacam, or something that let you record family movies and great moments together, Legacy Box wants you to know they exist just for people like you. 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
3: 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And if this is an opportunity to get rid of that nuclear threat, the terroristic threat, and so forth, once and for all, I mean, that's got to be the hope. Is there still going to be some elements out there in days ahead? Probably so. How do you kill this regime that they don't sign up for capitulation or surrender or submission? That's not in their vocabulary unless they're dead. So that's what we're up against. But still, I think there's points in time in our history when you got to say, we got to do something. We, the leader of the free world, this country has got to step in and make it happen. And I think that's what we're doing now.
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9: If you're open to the public, you allow in-person payments at your physical location, you must accept cash. That's the essence of a bill filed today in the United States Senate.
10: It's crazy to me that we have to have a bill that says you have to accept the currency that we've had along forever.
9: Let's go to Heather. What are your thoughts on this proposal?
11: So one of the things that people aren't necessarily looking at is small businesses, a business that maybe only does 30 to 50 transactions a day. The fees that are associated with having to have the armored car service, having to have the bank account, there's a lot of fees that are associated with taking cash and being able to take a credit card where you only have to pay 0.5% of whatever that sale is to the credit card manufacturer is much easier for small businesses to make a profit.
10: Wait, hold on. Are you saying the banks that you maybe have your business account with, they charge you for the cash that you get?
11: Yes, you have to have the armored service to pick up, then you have to pay for like a change order.
9: Are you a small business owner, Heather?
11: I used to be. I'm not any longer, but I am very familiar with the fees that you would have to pay because not every bank has one of the coin counter machines. They send it out, and there's a fee associated with that.
9: What is your estimation as to the percentage of customers who want to pay in cash?
11: I can only speak to where I'm working now, which is a food eatery area inside of a business. And I would say in a month, maybe 4 people. And what I typically do, if they don't have another way to pay, if cash is all they have, I just let them have it.
9: The meal is free?
11: Yeah. I mean, we're not talking about big bills or anything of that nature. That's why I'm not going to tell you where I work.
10: I was going to say, I wouldn't mention that, Heather. You're going to have a whole lot of people that only have cash coming.
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12: Come.
0: Welcome back in. Clay and Buck, appreciate all of you hanging out with us. We are joined now by Brianna Lyman. She's doing fantastic work for The Federalist. She's also a history nerd who has been celebrating America 250. And we're going to get into a bunch, but we were talking about this a bit earlier, Brianna. Jill Biden, Dr. Jill Biden, to be clear, said that she thought now Joe Biden might have had a stroke, yet she said that he did a fantastic job right after the debate and then took him to Waffle House. Of all the places you could take someone who just had a stroke, to be fair, smothered and covered Waffle House purchase is probably not ideal, I wouldn't think. What is your take on Dr. Jill Biden, who I find to be utterly detestable? Is that a fair descriptor?
13: I think that's too generous, to be honest. Jill Biden is someone who stood by while her husband was mentally incapacitated. And to your point, if you thought your husband was having a stroke, you don't say, all right, maybe we should go to the doctor after this. No, you take him to the Waffle House of all places where people had legitimate questions. And I think the funniest part about this is, and they're like, Democrats are pretty upset that Jill Biden is coming out with this book because it's bringing back memories of Biden, and they don't want to talk about Biden. And they don't want to talk about Biden because they don't want to focus on the fact that they covered up the biggest scandal of the century when you had a senile and mentally incapacitated president apparently running this country. Now Jill Biden's admission kind of already affirms what we've known for years.
1: Brianna, Jill Biden is vociferous in her defense of, well, herself, I guess, and all of this, saying she had no idea. Here she is. This is Cut 11, guys. Hit it.
14: Did you ever see signs that he was falling into cognitive decline?
15: No.
14: No.
15: No.
14: Truly.
15: No.
14: I mean, people were saying he wasn't the same Joe Biden.
15: Well, I don't think that's true. He was the same, the essence of the same Joe Biden, but yeah, he was slowing down. He was getting older. I mean, we all observed that. When you know, it's a very intense job. I think it ages you.
1: So, Brianna, it's weird because Clay and I don't live with, nor are we married to, Joe Biden. And we, along with the rest of, I think, America that was paying attention, saw signs of cognitive decline. But his wife here is just ironclad on this point, didn't know anything was going wrong.
13: Yeah, and I think the funniest part is, it's not that it's just Jill Biden saying, I didn't see anything. You have the entire propaganda press who wants you to believe that with all their resources and all their sources in Washington, D.C., a senile man who walked into the Amazon rainforest duped them. They were duped by Joe Biden. I don't even know if that's a good defense. It's actually worse because it shows that they're incapable of even having the most basic curiosity as a journalist about a story. And then every time they spoke about Joe Biden's cognitive decline, Finley spoke about it long enough to dismiss it as a conspiracy theory. So they knew the story existed, and yet they want you to believe that Joe Biden was just so good thinking that he was capable of being president that they have, you know, the wool pulled over their eyes.
0: Brianna, when you look, okay, so we all know Dr. Jill Biden is awful. You have been covering America 250 a lot, from both a historical perspective, but also just a, hey, America is awesome perspective. I'm sure you saw, we talked yesterday about the artists who were supposed to perform. There were evidently a lot of musical artists. There were a lot of death threats. Many of those have pulled out. How would you assess so far America 250? And are you optimistic the nation will come together for an awesome July 4th? Or do you think so many people on the left hate America now? And I know this is a big question, but I'm sure you also saw some of those viral advertisements from 1976 when America was celebrating 200. How do we get back to there?
13: Yeah, those viral ads have definitely made my generation in particular upset because they think a lot of us are nostalgic for something that we've never gotten to experience, but we know it existed, so we want that. I think it's just, you know, that innate thing of being an American. You know that there was that kind of patriotism. I think that a lot of people are dissatisfied with how America 250 celebrations are shaping up. I was really excited when President Trump won for a big part in that I wanted him to kind of shepherd us into 250. I knew, or I thought, that his administration would really maximize the celebrations. And I just don't feel like we've seen enough. And I know he has a lot of stuff on his plate, so maybe, you know, celebrations aren't top of mind. But there is still not enough patriotism. People still don't know what exactly makes America great. Why are we celebrating 250 years? And it's honestly, I see a lot of people, they're like, oh, well, you know, let's look at the 1960s. Let's look at the moon landing. Let's look at 250 years of excellence. To be honest, I'd like to focus on just the revolution. I want people to realize what our forefathers and founders did for us and for the rest of their honestly, humanity, right? They set the ball rolling and they set the stage and they set the bar for everyone else to follow. And we should just be focusing on that because I think if we do, people will have a return to understanding of what does liberty and freedom actually mean as the founders saw it and as the Constitution is supposed to uphold.
1: Brianna, I know that you analyze things with the wisdom of somebody many decades your senior, but I also know that I think you've been legally able to drink alcohol for like 5 minutes. And so I ask this question of you. Did you have, speaking of the 250th celebration, do you have any idea who Milli Vanilli was?
13: You know, I've heard, is it a group, a band? I thought it was like two people maybe. I have no idea what they were.
1: Well, it was.
13: That person performed. Okay, yeah, I have no idea what they perform. But actually, you know, that's a good point because a lot of conservatives, we don't really feel the need to have, like, washed-up names. We'd rather have, go to Nashville, find some good country artists who love America, let them perform. They probably do a hell of a job rather than some old names that people don't care about anymore.
1: Yeah, my wife had no idea. She's a bit younger than me. She had no idea who Milli Vanilli was either.
0: Really?
1: Which was, did not know who Milli Vanilli
0: never
1: was.
0: Never heard no. Blame It on the Rain, never heard.
1: Did not know Blame It on, no, oh, no. Nope. Did not know Blame It on the Rain, didn't know about the whole fiasco. And yeah, there are a few other artists there too that I had never heard of. So I by the way, Brianna, I agree with you. There's so many talented musicians and great artists in America who would just jump at the chance. And because they're not famous, I think people wouldn't. The left gets really outraged even if a third tier celebrity shows up to do anything anywhere near Donald Trump. But yes. if you're just some guy who wants his break, who's been playing Broadway in Nashville for the last couple of years, I think you'd show up on the mall. I think you'd do it.
0: I think we could have tons from country music. I said this yesterday. I know a lot of them and they're big fans. I don't know if you saw this or you've been following it very closely.
1: No, but I don't think the big country, just to be clear, I don't think the big country music names, Clay, they'd get death threats. These people are lunatics.
0: Oh, I think if you asked Jason Aldean, I think he'd show up. You know, I know Kid Rock has shown up for a lot before. I think some of the guys would say, not only the death threat angle, but they would just say, hey, I'm trying to sell music to both sides, which I understand. And even though they're Trump supporters, they wouldn't want to necessarily be there. But I think there are people like Jason Aldean who have put themselves out there so explicitly. I mean, he played in Milwaukee right after the Trump assassination attempt. I'm sure he got a ton of threats. He's just a tough dude who's willing to do whatever is necessary to stand up for what he believes, which I respect. Spencer Pratt. Brianna, in the LA mayor's race, the amount and ability that he has used AI for these viral videos is pretty extraordinary. Are you optimistic he's going to make the runoff? What do you think about the big decision California is going to have on Tuesday?
11: Oh, yeah. You know, after the last debate, there was a local outlet that did a survey afterwards, I think about 2,000 participants, and it found that I think 25% of participants said that they were going to change their vote after watching that. And I have a feeling that those who want to change their vote aren't changing from Pratt to Bass or that socialist candidate, I don't remember her name, but rather the other way around. And I think that what's interesting here is the third candidate, who is a city council member, I believe, I think she's going to end up siphoning votes away from Bass, but she herself is not going to get enough votes to meet that second place threshold, whereas I think Spencer Pratt will get enough votes to meet that threshold, and Karen Bass isn't going to get more than 50 because other Democrats are siphoning those votes away from her. So I do think he has a real chance to make it to the runoff, and he's been out fundraising every other candidate. That's only going to increase if he makes it past the runoff.
1: Do any of your friends or peers really talk about I'm throwing this out there, Brianna, because Clay and I grew up in an era where I still think, even as a New York kid, it was New York is awesome. Maybe even New York is the best, but you got to go live in LA for a while. Like, you got to experience just how cool and warm and sexy and beautiful Los Angeles is. And I had a lot of New York friends who actually left after graduation from college to go to LA. I don't hear that ever anymore from people elsewhere in the country the same way. I don't hear people saying, you know what, I got to move to L.A. Is that true for your Gen Z folks as well? Are there people that are like, you know, I'm still going to give it a shot? What are you hearing? Because clearly the data shows outflows from California overall. But I just feel like Los Angeles, as the mecca of entertainment and all this cool stuff, it's just not what it was.
11: It's definitely not. And growing up, my sister was a huge Led Zeppelin fan, and I always heard, you know, going to California, and I thought everybody wants to go to California, or, you know, it never rains in California. That seemed like the state to go to if you wanted your dreams to come true. And yet a lot of my friends, I even have some friends who've done it. They want to go to Florida. They don't want to stay in New York. They don't want to go to California. They want to go south, and they want to go to red states. And honestly, the weather is better, in my opinion, in Florida. And also, the leadership is better. You can go on a Florida street and not have to worry about stepping over human feces, whereas in Los Angeles, I was just there this past summer. I was frightened many instances looking out at the street and seeing people who are just suffering from addiction and mental illness, and they're allowed to just live on the streets.
0: We're talking to Brianna Lyman. Last question for you. Buck just asked about California. You're in New York. Jackson Dart last week showed up and introduced the president of the United States. A lot of people in this audience, that story's been going on for a week now. What to me was interesting about it is Jackson Dart's 23, 24 years old. You're still in your 20s. What's the vibe you hear from people in their 20s who might be in the minority as Trump supporters in New York as we come up about 4 or 5 months away from the midterm?
11: People feel actually excited when you have names like Jackson Dart and others who are coming out and showing public support for Trump, because for a while we were shamed to do it, especially in a state like New York where you didn't have as many people who may have been on your side. And I think a lot of people are also realizing that under Biden, under Obama, you could be a celebrity, an athlete, you can give a full-throated endorsement, and no one ever questioned your career. And yet if you have a slightly different political opinion, you're suddenly blacklisted. And so I think people are kind of waking up and saying, I don't care. You know, I want my athletes to be good athletes. I want my entertainers to entertain. If they share their political opinion, great. But I'm hearing a lot of people who are happy about that.
1: Brianna Lyman of The Federalist, great to have you. We'll talk to you soon.
11: Thanks so much for having me.
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9: If you're open to the public, you allow in-person payments at your physical location, you must accept cash. That's the essence of a bill filed today in the United States Senate.
10: It's crazy to me that we have to have a bill that says you have to accept the currency that we've had along forever.
9: Let's go to Heather. What are your thoughts on this proposal?
11: So one of the things that people aren't necessarily looking at is small businesses, a business that maybe only does 30 to 50 transactions a day. The fees that are associated with having to have the armored car service, having to have the bank account, there's a lot of fees that are associated with taking cash and being able to take a credit card where you only have to pay 0.5% of whatever that sale is to the credit card manufacturer is much easier for small businesses to make a profit.
10: Wait, hold on. Are you saying the banks that you maybe have your business account with, they charge you for the cash that you get?
11: Yes, you have to have the armored service to pick up, then you have to pay for like a change order.
9: Are you a small business owner, Heather?
11: I used to be. I'm not any longer, but I am very familiar with the fees that you would have to pay because not every bank has one of the coin counter machines. They send it out and there's a fee associated with that.
9: What is your estimation as to the percentage of customers who want to pay in cash?
11: I can only speak to where I'm working now, which is a food eatery area inside of a business. And I would say in a month, maybe 4 people. And what I typically do, if they don't have another way to pay, if cash is all they have, I just let them have it.
9: The meal is free?
11: Yeah. I mean, we're not talking about big bills or anything of that nature. That's why I'm not going to tell you where I work.
10: I was going to say, I wouldn't mention that, Heather. You're going to have a whole lot of people that only have cash coming.
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16: Good morning, guys. I love your show. That's first I want to say that.
1: Oh, thank you.
16: I have dual citizenship. I have Mexican citizenship in the United States. In Mexico, if I want a boat, I need to get used my ID that I got already. And I don't know how difficult it's for an American to get your birth certificate. In Mexico, you can go and get your birth certificate with an official ID, and that's it. Then you have to prove that you're a Mexican and you get your ID to boat. It is not difficult for anybody. They're married, they're divorced. There is no problem to get your ID if you prove that you are a citizen of that country or any other country. Only in the United States, this is the only place that I hear it's so difficult to prove you're a citizen. How?
17: Yeah. It's not that hard. I mean, here in Texas, all you have to do is go to texas.gov and you can get your birth certificate. Order it online. 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
17: Yeah. 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
1: Imagine we would still keep troops kind of where they are positioned mm-hmm. now in case anything changes. There was a very important part for me to read from the president in his Truth Social post, and that was that he said no money will be exchanged until further notice.
2: Yeah.
1: And I think that that is extremely important because without money, they somewhat have to.
2: Right.
1: Go by whatever the agreement is.
2: Exactly, because their oil industry is crippled right now because they're loaded. They're still drilling, but their storage units are full, and they depend on that for the economy for their entire nation. So my fear is that, A, just like you said, they're not going to adhere to what we say. B, it's going to be the same old bad guys that are running that country. Hanging up people by their neck.
1: Mm-hmm.
2: Same old people who will not adhere to regulations that the world puts out about selling oil. I pause to think, has this all been worth it? Is this all worth it to hurt the worldwide economy, which it has? But I just hope the president and the advisors make the right decisions, which I sure hope they do. But I'm with you. I don't trust the mullahs to adhere to all this. Oh, sure, we'll do that. We'll do that. Open up the Strait of Hormuz so our oil can start going out where we can make money again.
1: My understanding was that was a part of the original ceasefire, and it hasn't happened. And you talked about the hurt that it is having. Politico today released a poll where it said that the majority of Americans, 60% overall, believe that Trump has not done enough to shield Americans from the economic impacts of the war, with 53% of respondents saying the cost of living is worse than they can ever remember.
2: Well, you know, gas prices were high under Joe Biden. They were high under Joe Biden. And I filled up my big tank of a Tahoe yesterday for $80. And damn it, $80 to fill up my car.
1: It does take you back to about 3 years ago when you were paying that.
2: It does. And it's frustrating because, you know, about 4.5 hours to the west of us in the Permian Basin, they're pumping, they're drilling to capacity. They're doing all we can for American oil, but we're not reaping the benefits because the oil is a worldwide economy with the market set by OPEC, the Arabs over there in the Middle East. And it's just,
1: I sure hope once this is all wrapped up that that is definitely something that is looked at how can we decouple mm-hmm. and make sure that, okay, listen, if we pump enough for us and we really are independent when it comes to that, then we should be the ones that
2: right.
1: set our own prices,
2: right.
1: not the world.
2: I agree, because we hear all the time, we've heard this. Heck, we heard this from many people. We're energy independent. We want to be energy independent. And I do believe what we've done in the last 5 years, 6 years in the Permian Basin, we are energy independent. But it's at a crossroads out there now when I talk to my oil and gas friends because they don't know what to do. They don't know because you just can't say, hey, let's drill a well and start drilling it next week. It's not like the TV show Landman. It takes years and a process. It takes go out and get the leases. Get the equipment, get the investors. It's a big process. So they're kind of in a question mark saying that. A lot of my friends who I call, oh, I'm at Pebble Beach, I'm in the Bahamas because oil's been $110 a barrel and they're making money hand over fist.
1: I would like to know, with them 53% saying it's worse now than they can ever remember, I would like to know what you guys think. 512-836-0590. And one of the things that they said or reported in here as an economic stressor was the supply chain disruptions. Yes, we know there's been with the oil.
2: Right.
1: Has it been for goods as well?
2: I don't know. We have, I think, plentiful goods on the shelf. Maybe something I'm not thinking of, but my meter is gas and brisket. Brisket prices are still high, still very, very high. But I'm looking. It's we

0: rely on Mother Nature a lot for ranchers with rain. So we've had plentiful rains, and I'm sure the cows are getting a lot of, you know, and I think it's going to be good for the, I think, for the ranchers. But brisket's high, gas is high, a lot of things at the grocery store are high, but they started getting high in 2020.
1: You know, the grocery store prices, and I may be wrong on this, I don't ever see them coming back down. That seems like a very difficult one. Yes, the gas prices always fluctuate. I would imagine the brisket, the beef, and all of that do. But just the grocery store prices, I'm not sure that there is a lot of give once they already are getting the money for that. We will see. Hopefully, we hear something soon from the president that starts to turn this around and move us in a better, more positive direction.
0: And he's calling it the final determination. You know, I started thinking of that song, The Final Countdown. I'm thinking.
1: But you know what? I'm thinking it's about time, because for 6 weeks we've been sitting here dwindling our thumbs, and we need to have a final determination on that. A little bit closer to home, final determination on if you are going to be asked for more money by our mayor and city council. Now, the mayor is saying that he has come out and opposed moving forward with a proposed 2026 city bond election. Listen, he seems to, or at least he's projecting, that he has learned they just told us no on taxes. You can't come back a year later and ask them yet again when we have yet to improve anything in our financial world here at the city.
0: Melinda, it is amazing. I've told you, I'm a proponent. I like Kirk Watson. Yes, he's very liberal, but compared with the other stooges on the council, I hate to call them stooges, I apologize, but the other socialist Democrats, he's catching fly balls and right in the middle. But I'm glad he recognized that, and so does Mark Duchin, a council member in District 10. They recognized that. They saw what happened the last time we went to the polls to talk about a tax increase. No, and I'm flabbergasted. Ryan Alter, who's a nice, young, smart guy, continues to push the cap and stitch, pushing bond proposals, pushing this.
1: For more money, more money that they claim that they don't have. We're going to get into this a little bit more coming up after the break. 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
7: Sandy, it says on the screen you're a teacher. Want to get your thoughts on this. There's a story in the Daily Mail about a high school teacher. She's a 10th grade English teacher, and she's quitting because of the technology. Well, she says these young minds are being destroyed by the technology. They're playing games, they're copying assignments using AI and ChatGPT, and they're not learning a thing, and she's so frustrated that she's actually leaving the profession as a result of it. Do you see some of the same things?
8: I happen to be an 11th grade English teacher, and absolutely. These kids, I can't even let, they'll ask, can I listen to music while I'm writing? No, because I've had children who have AI dictating to them through their headphones as they're writing a paper. So you can't trust them to do things online, you know, if you want to have them write their paper in a Google Doc, say. It's impossible to trust them because they can cheat. And I agree with her. That's what I mean also about the fact that they can't think because they're relying too heavily on these things to think for them. And I understand her frustration. My students have to write everything by hand. I have a student who used AI to write about her favorite place. What the heck? I mean, if you can't write about yourself, it's ridiculous.
7: To be the devil's advocate in this conversation, Sandy, the AI is pushing our culture that direction where you don't have to think. You just have to ask the right questions in ChatGPT, and you can get a job in this country. The technology is pushing us towards a lack of focus and mindless knowledge. 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
9: You're right. 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I mean, you see it among adults, but especially among young kids when their minds are still forming and, you know, they got that sponge in their head and they're not using it properly.
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1: We are waiting to see if President Trump comes to publicly announce his final determination of the next steps with Iran. And if he does, we will dip into that. Right before the break, we were talking about Austin Mayor Kirk Watson, who publicly has now opposed moving forward with the proposed 2026 city bond election. And here's a little bit of what he had to say.
11: I believe the better course is to continue rebuilding trust, continue demonstrating discipline, restore alignment, and come back stronger and more responsibly positioned in 2028.
1: I agree with that.
0: I do too. You got to rebuild trust with the voters out there, and the mayor is exactly right, because we see so many things going on, and it was our fault with the Project Connect, the bond proposal that we voted on in 2020, 6 years ago. And nothing has been done. No track has been laid. The costs keep going up. And the whole project is different. It's changed. And they talk a big game, oh, this is going to change traffic. No, it's not. This is about 9 miles of trains, not even going to the airport. And we got sold a bill of goods there. We continue this charade with funding for the homeless. I know they're trying, but what they're doing has not worked. We still have the same problems. We still see people walking in the streets. We still see the camps that pop up. It's tragic. We've not done the right things. We've not done the right things in that area.
1: Yeah, and part of the bond here would go towards even more money towards the homeless shelters and in trying to reduce the homeless population. Here is Councilmember Ryan Alter on why he wants to have the bond.
12: Do you want your park to be a little bit better? Do you want your neighborhood pool to not break? Do you not even have a neighborhood park? And, you know, should we make that investment in your community?
1: Sir,
0: don't throw that crap out, you know.
1: But here's the thing. When you look at the overall picture of what they're supposed to be doing for the city, I'm going to guess your neighborhood pool is very low on the priority list when you're thinking about, do you want to pay more money on top of what you already pay? I just don't see that as being a very high priority for the majority of people.
0: I would rather see them, if I may interject, the money that they have in the budget for parks to make sure that neighborhood park pool is in top shape condition for you, that you can mow the parks, to do the fundamental things that we need as a city today. I used a public park. I used Lyons Municipal Golf Course, as I do every Friday morning. It was packed with people from 20 to 70 kids there. It is a great asset, and they're working their best to make that a special, special place. Amen to that. The city runs that. Amen to that. But don't give me this gobbledygook that, Oh man, we get a bond issue. Your pool's gonna crater. Your pool over there, Deep Eddy's gonna go. Take care of what we have. Make them great. Don't make us go to the polls and say, oh, we're gonna give you X millions and million of dollars for more parks or other things apart.
1: Well, I'm just gonna say I find his response or what he said there a bit misleading. When I'm looking at the proposed bond package, which, by the way, is going to total about $760 million, they say that the proposal would fund affordable housing. Not your job.
0: Mm-hmm.
1: We talked about the parks. Transportation infrastructure.
0: Well, that's the buses. And the harebrained train.
1: Capital Metro makes enough money.
0: Oh, man.
1: They do not need to be getting more. Flood mitigation project. Listen, this shouldn't be a part of a bond. This should be in your everyday working.
0: Right.
1: You should always be working towards that. And, of course, homeless services, which y'all already spend a boatload of money on.
0: Yeah.
1: So, again, this proposed bond, the things that they're talking about getting this for, the majority of it should either already be done within the budget that you have or not done by you at all.
0: Exactly. And on the homeless issue, again, we don't have one big mental health facility for the homeless. We don't. We don't have one big mental health facility. We don't treat alcohol abuse and drug abuse. It's a revolving door. We voted years ago to have no more camps, but golly gee, we have camps that pop up and then we go clean them up. They pop up again, we clean them up. There's another story I have about pedestrian fatalities, car.
1: Yeah,
0: versus
1: the Vision Zero that they've been working towards.
0: 40% of the accidents involving people getting hit by cars are
1: homeless
0: people. Homeless people. God bless them. Homeless people. And I'm going downtown tonight, and I'm going to take that deep breath and go, I hope I'm parking at the right place. I hope I don't run into a bunch of homeless bad people there. I hope nothing happens down there, but it's a fact of life. And that's not only at night, it's broad daylight.
1: Yeah, it's sad that you have to take that into consideration anytime you want to go enjoy downtown.
0: We should not have a large number of homeless people hanging out downtown, walking around, panhandling, sitting under the interstate. Any of that, we don't. I know you're going to have some, but you don't. No, you need to say, okay, someplace for these people to go, right there, treat you, keep you there. Let's get off the dope and the booze and stuff, and we're going to help you find a place. But so many, I still contend this, and people yell at me, so many of the homeless, Melinda, they like being homeless.
1: Yeah.
0: They like that lifestyle. They've been it so long. And they like the lifestyle. Drives me crazy.
1: Yeah, and you mentioned all of those things that the city should be looking into and how to improve that. And there's a... So last night they had a council meeting all day yesterday. One of the things that came out of that was the approval of nearly $30 million for audio, visual, and television broadcast equipment and products for all city departments.
0: I thought this was fake news when you sent this to me. I thought, Melinda, I was my golf guys... Got this earlier. Melinda just sent me a funny story. Look at this, fellas. $30 million for TV equipment for the city. They're not in the TV business. Do they still even have a city TV deal where three people the last month clipped it? Give them details. This is outrageous.
1: It is outrageous. So apparently this is going to go across six different contracts. And it is for a five-year period, but still $27 million for 5 years for six contracts. And it is to buy, upgrade the video production, broadcast, audiovisual equipment. And they say that this is needed in order to give you a better view of streaming the public meetings or if they hold news conferences, that'll be used. But there was also something else in here that I would like more information on. And it says that they need this video production equipment to create educational programming for television, web, and social media.
0: Hey, for television, if you're trying to say, hey, 36 KVU, KI, put this on. We did it, city. They're not going to do that. And please don't tell me you're gonna try to drive people to that. I guess they still have that city station or whatever. I haven't seen it in years. And don't tell me to record news conferences and things like that. If they're important for the city, important for taxpayers, They're going to be on television, or they're going to we're going to talk about them here. They'll talk about them on television. They also talk about television, then web and social media. What do I have in my hand? I've got my phone. You can do anything you want to do from this phone. To send out, hey, city, and Councilwoman Fuentes does this. I hope she's not using this TV. Hope she's just using a phone because she's very active. So is Abella Chito. You need your phone. That's all you need to put something on the World Wide Web, on social media, your phone.
1: To film, to do all kinds of stuff. You can do that with it. I'm more interested in what type of educational program is this programming is the city going to be putting together and pushing out? And again, is this truly the function of the city?
0: Is this? I just don't see it as needed at all. If you want some video, okay, get some video tape recorders for people out there if they want to do, but oh my gosh, this is not the role of the city to have their own little TV station and put stuff on TV. You know, there no one watches that. Nobody, unless you're a city council member or a relative of a city council member, or you're 90 years old and you're confused about what station you're on, nobody watches that.
1: Yeah, and how are we, the taxpayers, going to be able to figure out the return of investment on that? Right. Nearly $30 million, what are we getting for that exactly?
0: What are we getting from it? Absolutely damn nothing we're getting from it. It's just a feel-good. It's just a department within the city that they feel like that they have, and they don't want to fire people. They don't want to the video experts and the digital experts and the web experts. Good Lord, this is just it's unnecessary money.
1: Well, maybe that's what they do. Hey, we have to have all this broadcasting equipment for all our IT folks that we decided we weren't going to let go. We need to make sure that they've got equipment to be able to do their job. Here's something that they did at the city council last night, Ed, that you wanted to talk about, and that was they're going to really start cutting down on the noisy dumpster pickups.
0: Yeah, this seems like a fundamental thing to me. You got to have a regulation where you can start picking up trash. I would say let's set a time, 7 a.m. to 7 p.m. 7 p.m. to 8 p.m. That's it. They had some people testifying yesterday.
1: Yeah, we've got one of the speakers that were there at the council.
13: I live two doors down from the Sagebrush Bar. Their trash pickup, it comes at 7 in the morning. CVS, it's elevated above our neighborhood. We get trash pickup in the middle of the night, two or three dumpsters, you know. You can hear it for blocks away. Beep, beep, beep, crash, crash.
1: It does seem, isn't there, maybe it's a not really spoken or written rule, but like the business hours of the day, 8 to 8, 8
0: right.
1: to 9.
0: I would feel bad if, you know, I would live next to someplace like that and in the middle of the night. No, you don't do that. You restrict that in the middle of the night. That's common sense. I'm sorry, sir, at 7 o'clock, you know, those fine people who work those trucks are busy. They've got to get through their routes.
1: Well, and that's the thing. Have we just grown so much and we don't have enough trucks that these routes have gotten longer during the day period? Or is it something else that is going on?
0: I got no clue. But we got to have 7 to 7, something like that. No pickup in the middle of the night. I agree with that, man. But I'm sorry, it's 7 o'clock. It's one day a week they're picking up. You know what I mean? Go back to sleep.
1: Well, and 7's not that early for the majority of people
0: that
1: get up and go to a job. So
0: no.
1: If you want to weigh in on anything that the city council has done or not done, feel free, 512-836-0590. We'll have much more coming up after this news break here on 590 AM KLBJ.
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25: News Radio KLBJ Radar Weather Watch. Plenty of sunshine this afternoon with a high expected to warm to 93. Cloudy tonight, 71. Tomorrow will be a cloud cover day and a high of 91. That's your News Radio KLBJ Radar Weather Watch. 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
1: Mark is out today. Melinda and Ed here with you till 4. And Ed, in Galveston, 8 students had to be evacuated after they got stranded on top of a roller coaster.
0: Oh, my gosh. Not stranded on top. They're stranded upside down. It was an amazing recovery. These people are, their heads are facing the ground. And it was for hours, Melinda.
1: Yeah, they said the full rescue operation took more than 3 hours.
0: How, if I am that way, all the blood's going to flow to your head. You're going to lose consciousness, but can you imagine? You're strapped in. You got to be freaking out. I am just so happy that the people in Galveston, because they train for things like this. But my Lord.
1: Yeah, it reminded me of the story we talked about a few weeks ago of the individuals that were trapped on a COTA ride.
0: Yes,
1: and yeah. Part of the thing was, why didn't they call 911 or firefighters out sooner? And do they have the equipment? Here they absolutely did have special equipment. In fact, they called it a specialized ladder and tower truck capable of reaching more than 100 feet so that they could get these riders down. Now, the 8 of these kids were there, and I thought this was a little strange. Part of a field trip that was organized by their school charter programs.
0: Uh-huh.
1: I have to say, field trips are a lot different now than when I was going. Like, we went to educational places. I mean, I'm not saying that Pleasure Pier is not educational, but, you know, it wasn't, you know, Brazos on the river there that, like, I went to.
0: Yeah, you'd go to, when I was, we'd come down to the state capitol, we'd do, this is going to the Pleasure Pier and riding this, but I'm telling you what. I'm glad I wasn't there. I would have freaked out. I probably would have unbuckled myself. It's a harrowing. Let the lawsuits begin. I believe, left the lawsuit.
1: Against who?
0: Against the operators of the pleasure park.
1: Okay, so the operators say, listen, the ride did exactly what it's supposed to. Whenever it detects some kind of malfunction, it is supposed to just stop where it is, and then you call for the help that they need here. So they seem to be saying, hey, listen, that's it's designed with this safety system to stop it. It did what it was supposed to. I'm curious, is there a lawsuit against the school for going here? Did they have to have waivers for these kids to be on that from the parents? Thankfully, none of these kids were hurt. They were all checked out once they were rescued. They wanted to check them, one, I would imagine, to see did they lose consciousness, but also exposed to heat.
0: Oh, yeah.
1: While they were up there, they all were in stable conditions, no serious injuries. There were some that had to be evaluated for possible dehydration.
0: Well, let me just say what. Those eight are going to be evaluated for the rest of their lives. Can you imagine the nightmares? Can you imagine the nightmares they're going to have? Can you imagine the nightmares that everybody... I've had nightmares where I'm falling. I'm falling. You're falling. It almost happened to these people. It almost happened to these kids. I got no problem suing this park at all. And that's Bravos here. Well, it worked exactly. It stopped. It stopped completely.
1: They were upside down. They didn't say, and they are looking to do a full inspection to figure out what exactly happened in this situation. But I don't know what the malfunction was that made it stop.
0: But don't you think somebody, they're upside down. They're upside down on top of this. This fall's going to kill them all if they.
1: Oh, I'm not sure that the ride itself can determine that there's people. I don't know if it has like some kind of weight thing.
0: Surely there's manual overdrive there where these kids are upside down. Charlie, let's hit the switch. Kaboomski. And let's see, it moves. Just get them where they're sitting down or they're not upside down.
1: Yeah, but
0: down.
1: If something's broken and you don't know what it is, do you want a chance that just releases them?
0: Well.
1: So I don't know. We'll let them do the full investigation, and then I guess we'll see if the lawsuit starts flying after that.
0: That would have been maddening, though. Could you have? I couldn't stand that for 3 hours upside down. I'm claustrophobic. No.
1: Well, you say no. I got to ask you about this because I do know that you have four-legged family members.
0: Oh, we got three of them hanging around our house.
1: Well, they now are the hottest clients in interior design.
0: Mm-hmm. Oh, really?
1: A lot of people are starting to build things that they call barkitecture.
0: Architecture
1: in their homes, and these things can range from grooming stations, and they can be very elaborate, to something called the dog den, or catwalks, or climbing walls for the cats. This is becoming really big in the industry, and with a lot of people saying, "Well, they're a part of our family, and we just want to make sure that they're as comfortable as can be." But to give you a kind of an idea, a wash station, they can start at about $1,500. Do you have a wash station at your house?
0: No, I've got a hose.
1: That's what I knew you were going to say that. I put them outside and hose them down.
0: Hose, bucket, and some soap. That's what I have. Or the little one put in the sink and wash. No, I don't have a washing station for my dogs.
1: It's a hot trend. You don't have any cats.
0: No cats.
1: I've seen on some videos where they have these ledges at the top of their walls where these cats can walk, and then all kinds of like different little obstacle courses for them that they can do. I can't even imagine turning your house into this like pet sanctuary for them and maybe inconveniencing yourself.
0: Some people who don't have children, who are older, and I adore my dogs, you know. But they do, they go to the nth degree for their dogs. They dress them up. They let them eat at the table. Let them eat at the table with you. No way. And a lot of people have, I know people who have hunting dogs. They have dog runs in their back and backyard. If you've got the money, you can do what you want. But I'd hate to see somebody on Social Security spending half their Social Security check on accoutrements for the dogs or the cats. You know, we're going to get this for the dog.
1: Well, for me, I think about resale value. Mm-hmm. Is this a big trend that pays off if you go to sell your house? I imagine that for some, if you've got buyers looking for something that has pets and they see this, maybe it's an advantage for you. Or does it turn people off? Like, now I've got to rip all that stuff out.
0: I don't want a cat porch. I don't want a washing station. I don't want this leaning in the back. We have a doggy door, of course. People do that all the time. So, but no, love the dogs, but that's the constant deal. I believe we have insurance on all three of our dogs for illness.
1: I feel like you have to now, right? Yeah. It's gotten so expensive.
0: Yeah, and we've had that situation years ago. Well, so-and-so's got cancer, and the surgery will cost $5,000. And I say, I love that dog. That dog, let's make that dog happy for the next few months. Because he won't be the same dog, dear, if we do this surgery for $5,000. Thankfully, she agreed.
1: But you are right. There are people out there that this is like their child. And so they will
0: splurge.
1: Yeah, I'm
0: not going to tell you. And that's their passion. So be it. So be it. And I just, when you go to the airport, I still see little poodles or Cocker Spaniels, and they have the vest on.
1: Emotional support dogs?
0: Emotional support.
1: A little poodle?
0: A poodle, yeah.
1: Interesting. I thought we were moving away from that, but I guess not.
0: I thought we were, too.
1: A Kentucky man has been charged after he allegedly tried to secretly replace his pregnant girlfriend's prescription medication with another substance. Now, they haven't been able, or at least they haven't stated out loud what that substance was, but it was believed to be, I don't even know if I know how to pronounce this, the medication that is used for medical abortions.
0: Yeah,
1: they believe
0: he switched out her
1: medicine with. Thankfully, it did not hurt the baby that this woman did want. Mm-hmm. And so now he has been charged with attempted fetal homicide.
0: He was from Afghanistan. He did not want the baby because he told this girl in Kentucky, his name is Mohammed, and he told this woman, this girl, whatever, that if you give birth to that baby, my parents are going to kill me. I'll be killed by my family. I guess because she's not of the same religion or the same color.
1: Could you not just tell his family if they're not there, if they're in Afghanistan? Is it necessarily
0: to tell the family? But it sounds like they have him because she alerted the police, and the police got a search warrant, went to his house, and they found, they say, similar pills.
1: They found her medication and then this other medication that he had switched it with. We've got more coming up here on KLBJ.
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34: Ed, you're seeing that the agent in the ICE operation yesterday who fatally shot the woman has a history of being hit and dragged by a car.
0: Yeah, his name's Jonathan Ross, and last year he was trying to arrest an illegal immigrant sex offender and was dragged 50 feet by this guy's vehicle and suffered some gruesome injuries. So this was not his first time to come in contact with a fleeing person.
1: Yeah, these are heavy vehicles coming your way, and nobody deserves that. this just goes to show you what these agents are facing. All these politicians, some of them that have helped make the policy or haven't done anything to change the policy, have ignited this attack against police officers.
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1: So, Ed, we're quickly closing in on the big celebration that is planned for 250 years here of America. And part of that is a concert.
0: Yeah.
1: It is a concert series that was announced, and the Trump administration is looking to get artists lined up and scheduled, and they actually just made an announcement that not that long ago, and now two-thirds of the people that they announced for the lineup have backed out,
0: yeah,
1: with many of them saying that this event isn't what was presented to them. In fact, one of the people that dropped out, the frontman of CNC Music Factory, posted a 7-minute length profanity-laced rant saying he would not perform because he did not realize this event was Trump-backed.
0: Well, you crazy man. Donald Trump's the president and Donald Trump's people. And he's got a complete committee that have organized this. If you don't think this is Trump back, what planet are you from?
1: Well, and to me, that shouldn't even be into consideration. Of course, the president and everyone that is working for them. And I would think anyone that is proud to be an American, proud to celebrate, mm-hmm, 250 years, would want to be a part of it, regardless of political viewpoints.
0: Melinda? You know the hatred for Donald Trump, and the six scheduled performers, Morris Day. When did Morris Day peak? About 30 years ago?
1: Can't even tell you who that is.
0: Young,
1: I know I've heard the name, but I don't know anything
0: young
1: else about that.
0: MC. Mm-hmm. I don't know who Young MC is. Martina McBride, I know who she is.
1: Yeah, and she was one of the ones that say that the event turned out to be misleading. So
0: yeah.
1: I'm curious because this Axios story doesn't really go into detail on that. If they're saying it was presented to them in a different fashion than what it's going to be, how was it presented to
0: you? Well, I think it's going to be a love fest to President Trump. I really do, because with all due respect, we differ on our feelings about Donald Trump. He makes it about Donald Trump. It's about Donald Trump.
1: I
0: feel like that's what They're thinking. If they go to this and it becomes a Trump love-in and a Trump fest, that they're going to have backlash from some of their people that buy their music. That's all I can think of.
1: Can I remind you, the same nonsense was spouted about the military parade, and that was not about Trump. That really was
0: about
1: honoring the military.
0: Yeah.
1: So I don't know why this would be any different. It should be about honoring America. It should, in my opinion, have artists through all of the genres of music. It should have, mm-hmm, especially any of those that have patriotic type songs. Martina McBride was one of them. She's got a song called Independence Day. Now, it wasn't truly about Independence Day,
0: right,
1: in that sense. It was about escaping a domestic violence situation, but it is played quite a bit around Independence Day.
0: Right.
1: So I would think anybody that has a patriotic song would want to be part of a patriotic,
0: yeah,
1: tribute that is going to be going on, whether or not it has anything to do with the president or not. We're going to quickly go to the phones. Michelle is on the line. Hey there, Michelle. How are you?
2: Actually, this is John, and I got passed on.
1: How you guys?
2: That's all right. I was calling about exactly what you're talking about, and if we look back at what happened to the quarterback of the New York Giants for just introducing Trump, I think this is all that third of those people that signed up, seeing that backlash, and they're pulling out. When they signed up for it, they were like, oh, yeah, I want to be a part of the 250th anniversary. And now that they're seeing that just introducing Donald Trump half of his fans are screaming at him, I think they're backing out because of that.
1: How disgusting is that, though? Yeah. I mean, how that is even a consideration? And to all the people that would have anything to say about what you do, and to cause people to think twice about, do I celebrate America or not because Trump's name may be attached to it?
0: Well, I think you're right about this Jackson Dart deal, because, listen, my position on this, John, is we live in America. We have the right to express our political views and our views freely and openly. And I was really surprised about the blowback in the locker room of the New York Football Giants to Jackson Dart, the quarterback. Abdul Carter is a defensive player. Abdul Carter is the one who was saying, hey, why are you doing that? And questioned it and really questioned him. Jackson Dart had a meeting yesterday with his team in the locker room to say, hey, I want to clear the air on this. This is why I did it. And the guy who was moaning the most, Abdul Carter, wasn't even there. So I'm kind of shocked, too, because we live in a country where you should have political views different from your coworkers, your teammates, and be able to express those. You know what I mean? I that's the way I feel.
2: Yeah, I don't agree with you on everything, my friend, but I absolutely agree with you on that. And the way I look at it is, it just shows you how absolutely shallow and money-driven our entertainment industry and Hollywood and all these people that all of our kids look up to are unbelievably shallow. They're not patriotic at all, and they are, you know, the role models for our children. We really need to wake up.
0: The sad part, and Melinda, you'll probably disagree with this, too many times the president paints it, if you're not for me, you are the enemy. How many times have we heard that Democrats are more of an enemy than anybody in the world? And that's not building as a country. That's not. And that's why I think people are not going to this, or not going to appear, because they're afraid that he's going to design it as a pep rally for Donald Trump. And he'll start his talking about his stuff.
1: And again, I will point to, they said the same thing about the parade. It did not happen that way. It is ridiculous to me that people cannot, for one day, and we saw this on Memorial Day, for one day, can we not have everything be so dead gum political? Can we not just say it's 250 years of America? Let's celebrate. Let's all come together and put the stinking politics aside.
0: I agree. I wish we could do that. Come together and act like circus people, and act all you know, we're on the same team. We are Americans. We are on the same team. But I think on the left and the right, people forget that.
1: Go ahead, John.
2: I think that we also. I mean, I understand what you're saying there, but I would also like to point out the fact that the Democrats make it all about Trump. Everything's all about Trump. And yeah, Trump does. I mean, he's the president, but he's a businessman. He's going to get to the point. He works with people. I mean, look at J.D. Vance. He was completely against him in the very beginning. He has no problem working with people that are against him. He's just a businessman. He wants to get to the answer to the problem and not stay on the problem. But if we look at the Democrats, every single waking moment of their day is about Trump.
3: To continue on to East 4th Street.
1: Well, John, we're going to let you continue on to East 4th Street. Be safe out there. Thanks. And have a great weekend. Now we're going to go to Mary in Cedar Park. Hey there, Mary. How are you doing?
7: Hi, Melinda. Love you. Hi, Ed. Love you, too. Hey, Melinda, you usually have the facts in front of you, so correct me if I'm wrong, but this isn't even a Donald Trump production, right? It's another production company putting this thing on.
1: You know,
7: it's
1: called Freedom 250, and I don't know exactly who all is involved in this. I do know that the Trump administration will have something. I mean, because Trump was the one that announced that MMA or whatever.
0: He appointed his people to be on this commission. That's what he did. His okay. fingerprints are all over this.
1: He does have an overall say. You know, he yeah. likes to make things look, in his opinion, great and
0: beautiful
1: all of this stuff.
0: Huge,
1: so
0: yeah.
1: he absolutely has his thumb on it, but I don't think he's the one that's calling all of the suspected
0: performers. I think he might
1: have called
0: Brett Michaels because he was on The Apprentice, Milli Vanilli. Can you believe Vanilli?
1: I know. I saw Milli Vanilli on there, and I was like,
0: oh my gosh.
1: Do we really want them
0: and
1: out
0: the
1: there?
0: Commodores, the Commodores, and they pulled out. I thought the Commodores were dead. They were singing when I was a little kid.
7: I just want to say this to you both on this happy Friday. I think you're all just huge. Thank you very much for all you do.
1: Thanks, Mary. Thank you. We hope you have a fantastic weekend. We are just getting started here on The Mark, Melinda, and Ed Show, minus the Mark today. We hope you'll stay with us. We've got the news coming up straight ahead. And after that, we're going to get into more of the government.
0: Yes.
1: Are they looking to make one industry better than others?
0: Oh, I've got opinions on this one. I'm kind of scratching my head of government favoritism.
1: We will get your opinion on that coming up after the break here on 590 AM KLBJ.
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34: 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Welcome.
9: This is where I look at Ed and I shake my head and I look at Melinda and say that's where the level thinking comes from, because I understand at 100 miles an hour you should be pulled over and that's just ridiculous. But also, if somebody's got bald tires and these rains we're having right now, they're on the freeway and they got to slow down really quick, there's a very good chance those tires aren't going to grip the road and somebody's going to get hurt. So there's a reason we have laws and there's a reason that those tires shouldn't be bald, because somebody might get hurt and there's a very good chance of it.
0: Where's your tire store? I'm just kidding. Hey, you bring up a good point. Nobody should have balding tires. I would just use an extreme example to my great friend to my left, but she's really to the right, Melinda over there, about how I would rather my police officers get some yahoo driving 100 miles an hour than getting some granny from South Austin whose tires are bald.
9: Well, there you go, Ed. There you go again, putting it a granny, because most grannies are pretty darn smart and they get those tires fixed.
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21: For peaceful protest in New Jersey. Lisa Brady, Fox News, after days of violent confrontations outside a migrant detention center in Newark.
22: We're urging the public to stay safe and exercise their rights peacefully.
21: State Attorney General Jennifer Davenport just announcing state police are setting up protest zones. A new congressional map aimed at winning another House seat for Republicans in Louisiana wins approval from state lawmakers.
23: Republicans in the Louisiana legislature just intensified the country's already heated redistricting battle ahead of the November midterm elections. They approved a new U.S. House map just 1 month after the Supreme Court struck down the state's previous map as an illegal racial gerrymander. That ruling weakened protections under the Voting Rights Act and intensified President Trump's efforts to protect the Republicans' slim majority in the House.
21: Fox's Carmen Roberts. Republicans already hold 4 of Louisiana's 6 congressional seats. The governor is expected to sign that new map into law. Court fights over redistricting continue around the country. A federal judge in D.C. just ruling that President Trump's name was illegally added to the Kennedy Center without congressional approval and that his name must be removed. The judge also blocking the administration's plan to close the venue for renovations. The president meeting earlier with advisors about a deal with Iran that reportedly would extend a ceasefire, reopen the Strait of Hormuz, and end a U.S. blockade of Iranian ports while launching nuclear talks.
24: A wrinkle in the potential diplomacy, though. Before President Trump's long Truth Social post today, one of the Iranian electeds involved, the parliament speaker, said, "We have no trust in guarantees or words. Only actions are the measure. No action will be taken before the other side acts."
21: Fox's Peter Ducey at the White House. No word on any decision as Iran keeps pushing for sanctions relief. New highs on Wall Street. The Dow closing above 51K. 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
21: New questions about accountability in medically assisted death in Canada, where a doctor under scrutiny has been allowed to keep his license.
0: Dr. James McLean of Ontario was placed under mandatory clinical supervision for at least 6 months over complaints linked to Canada's Medical Assistance in Dying program. Officials say in 2023, he briefly evaluated a man suffering from depression and Crohn's disease while outside a coffee shop, then determined he qualified for euthanasia. That patient was medically euthanized a year later. In another instance, they claim he neglected to give a patient one of the three medications used in assisted suicide in Canada, and that the patient began breathing again after being declared dead. Lillian Wu, Fox News.
21: Separately, a man who sold lethal substances online to people who killed themselves pleads guilty to counseling or aiding suicide in Canada. Prosecutors

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2: Is having a good Friday afternoon. Mark is off today, so you've got myself along with Ed, and Ed maybe put on my big girl pants and sit in the big chair.
3: You know what? You're good at that, and I've got all my papers in front of me, and I can look at the TV and see if the president is about to speak. So,
2: which we have been hearing. Yeah. I was driving into work this morning hearing, oh, any moment now we're going to hear from the president. You fast forward, it's been several hours, and we still have yet to hear from him. Now, the reason we think we're going to is because he took to Truth Social and said that he is going to the Situation Room, and he's going to make a final determination on Iran. And we are hoping to hear exactly what that final determination is. If we do see him, if Ed does get a glance at him on the TV here, we will break in so that we can hear what he has to say.
3: I'm looking at a map of the Strait of Hormuz. The president announced earlier the end of the naval blockade in the Strait. Look at all those dots. Are those dots moving yet? Are they moving?
2: I have no idea, but I'm not sure that I...
3: All those dots
2: like
3: are boats.
2: The blockade being lifted if we don't know any of the other details. So again, we're waiting to hear those details. When they come in, we most definitely will bring that to you. Something else that the U.S. government is doing or is considering doing is to have substantial financial support for the domestic drone industry, specifically looking at the companies that are involved in military and defense technologies, which I do think that we have to look into that. Drones seem to be the weapons of the future, the weapons of now, the weapons of future. Absolutely, we should be looking into that. But should we as the government be supporting the drone industry in that way? Now, if we're talking about getting approval by Congress for funding drone production for our military, that's one thing.
3: Yeah.
2: But if we're just doing it to say we're going to prop up the drone industry in an effort to see who can maybe come up with the fastest and best for us,
3: right?
2: Not so sure I'm on board with that.
3: Where's our I know our benefit long term will be we're going to in drones and military, we'd have the best drones out there, best technology out there. But I'm with you. This reminds me of what we did in the past in the state of Texas, picking winners and losers in a lot of different industries. It happened a lot with the governor's office. They pick winners and losers and give a bunch of money. Just give a bunch of money or grants or low interest, not even low interest loans. They give them money. And it reminds me of Joe Biden's new Green Deal when we would give money to solar energy projects and the windmills, and we would pick winners and losers. And look at that industry now. There are a lot of losers in that industry right now. I don't like this because I don't believe it's the role of the federal government. If we, like you said, Melinda, if we're saying, okay, one of the companies is, what's one of the names of the companies here?
2: Well, you've got Red Cat Holdings, AeroVironment.
3: Okay, Red Cat, if we say, okay, Red Cat Holdings are our people, for the drones for the next 20 years, we're going to make an investment in that company, and they're going to make the best drones for them. They're going to supply the military. We have contracts in place. Boom. But not just say, okay, Red Cat, here's your money. Go to work. Other company, go to work. I don't like that. I'm not sure the government should be in that business. I know we've done it with chips before, too.
2: Well, chip and that's what I was about to say. You take a look at that, and what has it gotten us? I don't know. If this, again, is for the military,
3: right?
2: Great. You pass the money. You put out the call for bids on the type of drones they have, the capabilities, and you purchase. I don't think it necessarily needs to be through one company. Mm-hmm. You purchase the best of the best for our military to have, but that's part of the budget that Congress passes, not just, okay, we're going to start sending money out to financially support these drone companies, and we're not even stating that

0: all of the materials that they make go to our military.
1: Right. They could sell it to
0: other countries.
1: But and I've got a good friend who's a big guy in real estate downtown, very well respected. He questions sometimes when our city council and governments give out these huge abatements to hotels and developments and things like that, because it brings in business to the city, but he always says, where's our citizen dividend? Where is our citizen dividend? What do I get as a taxpayer for giving a hotel project going into downtown Austin? What do I benefit from it? And the guys down City Hall say, well, it's going to lower your taxes. No, my taxes haven't been lowered since I've been here 36 years.
0: Yeah, I was going to say, that never happened.
1: Where's my benefit? Okay, it employs people, great, good. Where's my benefit in this when my tax dollars are doing this? I've always been a little perplexed about that. And in this deal with the drones, yeah, I'm for the best of the best military, but when we start giving out these big, huge chunks of money to drone companies and say, hey, go to work, where's our dividend? What do the citizens get back?
0: The only thing that I see the citizens getting back is if it is through our military and that they get the equipment, they get the best, and they're able to use it. That would be the only.
1: And I got to tell you, I don't like drones. I don't like them.
0: Well, speaking of drones, I'm curious how you think of this.
1: I don't like them.
0: Little town, city of Hanford, I believe that's in California. Mm-hmm. They have decided for this 4th of July, that every 4th of July, especially when we're talking about California, people that fire off illegal fireworks, they have started fires. And as we know, it can be extremely treacherous for the area, burning down homes, sometimes taking lives. Right. And so in an effort to kind of cut down on the illegal fireworks, this city of Hanford is going to deploy drones during the 4th of July celebrations to help enforce the laws against illegal fireworks use. And I'm going to let the fire chief of the town, Daniel Perkins, explain exactly how they plan on using these.
2: It can see something at an extremely long distance at nighttime. So it's just as clear as it is during the day at night. Once the illegal activity is identified in an area, the drone flies to the general area in that public airspace. And then once we see it happen again, then we start taking that video footage. And then we identify any people that are actually doing the activity.
0: Mm. So the drones are going to fly about that 400 feet marker. And they're going to be used, they say they'll be able to detect the heat signatures, which then allows the drone operators to identify whether that is active firework use. And if they determine that it is active fireworks and it's being done illegally, so not something that the cities have already sanctioned or permitted to happen, if it's been done illegally, then they can use the camera to really zoom in and identify the individuals and go after them. They're going to be working with law enforcement on the ground. And once they get all of that done and they get you, you're talking about some pretty big fines here. The local penalties begin at $1,000 per each illegal firework.
1: I would say this. Nobody wants fires that are caused by fireworks on the 4th of July. We see that. We see that. Especially California, they got a problem with wildfires and the winds and stuff, but I'm just thinking they got those drones up and they're going to neighborhoods. They see some fireworks over here on Smith Street, and next door to Smith Street, there's Mr. and Mrs. Jones in the backyard pool skinny dipping, making their own sort of heat, and they get the drones on that.
0: Only you would go there.
1: You get real nosy. I don't like drones. If I was thinking about this, I knew we were bringing this story up. If I'm in my backyard chipping or putting or picking up leaves and a drone swoops down, I'm going to knock that thing down. I don't care if it's cities. I'll knock it down. That's an invasion. That's an invasion of your privacy. Good gosh. It's the 4th of July, too.
0: Well, I'm curious what you think. Is this overreach by this city to do this? 512-836-0590. I do see that we have some calls lined up that want to talk about the 250th celebration of America. We'll get to those calls coming up here after the break.
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14: 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After nearly 3.5 hours of arguments in a pair of cases from Idaho and West Virginia, a majority of the justices appear to be, agree with the states, like the state of Texas, and that the laws can remain in place.
15: Well, I mean, states' rights, that's how it should be. I think it's absurd that there would be any state, or any governing body for that matter, that would play along with this first world problem, public fetish that has become so mainstream. You're not going to other countries where they have real problems and finding a bunch of, elitist liberal whites over there talking about how put upon they are because they, people are misgendering them, and
16: right.
15: 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It's really almost an embarrassment to the nation that we've even taken this all the way to the Supreme Court.
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0: So last hour, we told you that we've seen several performers that have been scheduled to be a part of the Freedom 250th concert has now pulled out. They're stating that the event was misrepresented to them, and so now they're pulling out, and Ian wants to weigh in on that. Hey there, Ian, how are you?
18: Well, I'm good, Melinda, and I appreciate what you had to say earlier about the big disconnect. Why would someone born in this country not want to celebrate the 250th anniversary? And I think I have the answer that a lot of them would supply, which is, how can I celebrate a country that has been bad from the beginning? From the very day that it was first, Europeans stepped foot on America, they've done nothing but hurt people and kill people and burn things and all this stuff. So I don't want to do that. It reminds me of, I was a high school kid in the late 60s, and I participated in some anti-war raids and things, cause it was popular to do. But, you know, we had a group where I was growing up. We had marshals inside the group. And there were these guys were assigned to watch out for known rock throwers. They were there to prevent people from starting something that would cause the police to descend on us. You know, nowadays they don't do that anyway, you know. But I've grown up. I'm 73 years old, and I've grown up to understand, you know, yeah, all kinds of horrible things happened, but they happened because we weren't paying attention to what we said we believed. And so if you attack what we believe, that doesn't make any sense.
0: Well, to me, Ian, my knee-jerk reaction to that they think that America's not worth celebrating is, well, you know what? You can leave. You can leave. That is an option.
1: No, that's a little harsh.
0: Can step up and try to be the improvement mm-hmm. that you're seeking. But just yes. I have a real issue with anyone that out loud is anti-American. Listen, you can be pro-America and still think that there are flaws that need to be fixed sure. and try to do that. But just to be outright anti-American, I don't have any room for that.
1: Let me just say this, and let me be honest, and I appreciate your viewpoint, sir. I believe the blowback with these six artists who pulled out of this event is probably economics, because they feel like that the people who buy their music will be mad about them. I have concerns, and I remember you were too young, Melinda, 1976 celebrations. Boy, that went on all around the country. We had celebrations yeah. in my hometown of Brownwood. We had great celebrations. They had TV of the New York and Washington. They were great. My mm-hmm. fear, and I'm honest, and you can yell at me if you want to, sir and Melinda, I just fear that the president is going to politicize this so much, just politicize it so much. And you know, if the president, and Melinda said, I had a great statement last hour, if we for one day on both sides could cut out the BS, cut out the language, cut out the yeah. harsh language and celebrate the country, I hope the president can do that.
18: With you 100%, Ed.
1: I hope he can do that, because that's what it's supposed to be. We've seen him do it before, but so many times he goes into the speeches and he just hell start yeah. talking about Hillary, you know, lock her up. But I hope he can do that. But it's sad to me that people are not excited about this. Not you should have every main performer in this country saying, can I be at the White House?
0: Right.
1: Can I be at the reflective pool? Can I be in D.C. celebrating?
0: Well, and it was interesting to me that you said these artists may be concerned about the people that buy their music. I'm not sure that any of the ones that I see listed here are getting much
1: Billy
0: anymore. I mean, I'm not trying to be rude, but they're not a high commodity.
1: I know. I know. See, bless their hearts, the Commodores. I guess young MC, I don't know who he is. Martina McBride, I've heard of. Brett Michaels, he's old.
0: But Martina McBride was huge back in the 80s. I don't know that she has done anything since then. And it's not to say anything against them, but I really wouldn't think that them profiting off of it would be that big of a concern for them.
1: I think sadly it all goes back, it right or wrong, it all goes back to the president and people's feelings about the president.
18: You know, and one more thing on that, Ed. Do you remember in the original debates when Trump was running the first time, how insulting he was? He called Ted Cruz's wife ugly.
1: He did
18: all kinds of just unnecessary stuff like that. You know, and now Ted Cruz is his supporter. That doesn't make any sense to me, but, you know.
0: Yeah, I really, that is one thing about, well, there are a few things. I know people aren't going to believe that. There are a few things that I dislike about the president, but that is at the top of it. The personal attacks, there's just no need for it.
1: Yeah.
0: From anybody towards anyone. There just is no need for that.
1: Lion Ted, little Marco.
0: Marco is little.
1: Low energy Jeb. He even said that Ted Cruz's father had a part in killing Kennedy. Lord. And see, you're laughing as I laugh a lot with the president. I laugh at the president a lot because he And it makes my liberal friend so mad. I say, he's a funny guy.
0: He's a funny guy, but it shouldn't be at other people's expense,
1: yeah,
0: though.
1: Yeah, he's funny.
16: Yeah, and he has to know what he's doing. He's not that dense.
1: Yeah.
0: Exactly.
16: He's doing it deliberately.
1: He's got the New York type of humor, like the old Don Rickles, a longtime comedian.
16: He's got that humor.
0: Ian, thank you. We hope you have a fantastic weekend.
16: You too, guys. All right.
0: So, you know, we have a lot of talk that's been going on about AI and how it's coming into a whole lot of industries. And in some cases, there is huge concern about, will it be replacing individuals, humans, in an effort to do this? This story out of Reuters today, I thought was fascinating because it was talking about Starbucks. Starbucks had brought in an AI-powered inventory counting system, and they have been using it for like the last 9 months. And now they have decided to discontinue it because it actually was making it more difficult for the workers. The point of the AI, they had this, I'm going to call it software. I know it probably isn't called that, but the software that was supposed to help them with the inventory, identify where maybe they were short on some products or where they had too many, and then automatically send what was needed to each store location. Well, it was making all kinds of errors.
1: Yeah, yeah. I'm glad to see this. I'm sorry they've got dysfunctioning AI, but my father was in retail, and that was part of my job. Inventory, how are we doing on this? We need to order this. It takes eyes and hands, and yes, and I'm glad they're saying we got to go back to the basics on this. It proves to me AI is not the end-all, be-all.
0: Well, and in this story, they also talked about, I believe it was Pizza Hut, was another company that was trying to use AI and then had to backtrack because it just wasn't working out the way that it was. I'm okay with these companies coming in and doing these tryouts.
1: Yeah.
0: But pivoting when it doesn't work out and say, this has created more work for our humans and our humans are doing it better. So that's what we're going to stick with.
1: That's what we're going to do. I'm glad they've made that decision.
0: Well, yeah, me too. And AI's been disrupting more than just businesses. It's been disrupting people's lives. There is a story that has come out of CBS News, and I'll just read you the headline of it. It says, a fake soulmate, a fantastical discovery, how ChatGPT users say AI warped their reality.
1: I've seen that movie before.
0: Well, it's becoming from the screen to real life. And we will talk about this story coming up here after the break. Please stick with us here on 590 AM KLBJ. It is Ed and Melinda.
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21: Man, you know what it is, man. Just another day, another hustle, man.
20: Yep.
21: I want to speak on that homeless. Man, the city's not doing nothing about it. I started out having 5 homeless encampment properties to clean out. I was hired to do. I'm at 12 right now. All these individuals that I meet in these homeless encampments, they're ducked in these camps that people from Wisconsin, North Carolina, New York, these people are coming out from the woodwork, man.
20: Wow.
21: So I have no clue what these city council are talking about, if there's a change in decreasing homelessness. All these Mickey Mouse nonprofits that they have, man, everybody got their hand in the pot, man, taking some kind of change out of it. There's no change whatsoever.
20: Well, Lou, there's no interest in solving the crisis because that means they wouldn't be needed anymore, right? I mean,
21: exactly. Yeah. That's job security for them, and that's it.
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20: I'm looking at the Capital Metro dashboard right now, and overall ridership in the past 12 months is 25.9 million. Now, that sounds like a big number, but to be honest, it's about 5 million riders lower than all the previous years.
22: That's not good.
20: Capital Metro, since its creation in the 80s, has never increased ridership. Now, they've increased the revenue they take in from the taxpayers in a sales tax collection and that sort of thing, and a variety of taxes they get from the county and the city, but they have never increased ridership. That's That's not a good look. Let's see here. Let me squeeze in Ryan.
2: I'll keep it brief. I just wanted to share my experience. You know, I'm 30. I grew up in Austin, lived here my whole life. Man, when I started taking the bus when I was 12. I explored Austin. I enjoyed the city. I was 13 when I decided to be a knucklehead. I actually ran away from home, and I would stay on Capital Metro all night to, you know, they had a bus that ran all night, late out. I'd stay on the night owl to stay out of the weather when it got too cold. And I never once felt unsafe at all. I never once saw anything sketchy. I never saw anything dangerous. There was no machetes, no weapons. It was actually really probably kept me very safe.
5: Yeah.
2: 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And like I said, this was only 15, 16 years ago. And during my bout of that, you know, in the city in general, I never had any problems. I never felt unsafe.
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5: 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And things have changed greatly. 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
24: News Radio KLBJ Radar Weather Watch. Plenty of sunshine this afternoon with a high expected to warm to 93. Cloudy tonight, 71. Tomorrow will be a cloud-covered day and a high of 91. That's your News Radio KLBJ Radar Weather Watch. 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
0: So I know I said that we're going to get to how ChatGPT users say AI has warped their reality. But real quick, just listening to the news there, talking about Delaney Hall with a lot of the protests going on because they say that there's a hunger strike within the walls of Delaney Hall. One of the things that has come out in that is that apparently we, the taxpayers, pay dietitians for those that are detained. Did you see this?
1: No, I didn't see that. No.
0: Where if they have a special diet according to maybe their religious beliefs or their cultural beliefs, we have dietitians on hand to make sure that we have the proper food for that.
1: Well, if you are, let me take the other side of that. If you are in a very strict religion and you don't eat some stuff, you can't eat some stuff, and we got them detained, you know, they don't want to be there. We got them there. I think you've got to make accommodations for them because you just can't say, okay, if you got to eat this, well, I can't do it by virtue of my religion. Well, sorry, you got to eat it, and they don't eat it. And
0: well, surely you don't have to have a dietitian for that. You can know what is a part of it and have options where they can pick from it. Just I don't know, it just seemed very odd to me that we would have a dietitian on hand in order to make sure that they were receiving the proper nutrition that they believe that they should get. I also just saw that the Secretary of Homeland Security, Mullins, was
1: Mark Wayne,
0: said that they had a health inspector come and take a look. They were there for about an hour and a half today. They didn't find any problems with the way that Delaney Hall was being run. And then I glanced up at the TV and there was a menu for Delaney Hall that said breakfast, here's what we're serving, lunch, here's what we're serving, and dinner, here's what we're serving.
1: You know, again, if you're under strict health procedure, if you got a strict diet for health, or if you've got a religious, I can see that, because most people are not down there because they wanted a little trip, you know.
0: Yes, but they're not down there because they didn't win a trip. They did something illegally that put them in there.
1: Well, they're just in the country illegally, Mel. Come on, give them a break, you know.
0: Yeah. Anyway, so back to the CBS News investigation, where they said several individuals say that their interactions with ChatGPT contributed to what they're now describing as a reality warping experience, which means that they had emotional attachment. They believed in these fictional relationships that they had developed here. They accepted false personal narratives that the ChatGPT bot gave them. And researchers and mental health experts have now had to define what this is. They call them delusional spirals, and they say that's where the AI systems reinforce the user's belief instead of challenging them.
1: I've seen this, you know, I said I've seen the movie. They've made movies about this where people get so into their computers or into their whatever, that's their whole world. And they believe what they say. And I know these chat boxes are for good use when you need to find assistance. How do I do this? How do I do that? But now they're going as far to start, when you get so intimate with them, they start asking about your personal problems. They'll ask them about what are your interactions with women. All this stuff, you know, that would lend it to, instead of you talking to a human being about your problems, you're talking to this ChatGPT.
0: You're talking to the computer, essentially,
1: yeah.
0: Here.
1: Yeah.
0: Well, and that's what they were saying. The common pattern of this is prolonged use on their highly personalized interactions with the AI. And there was a part of the AI system where they had programmed it to remember previous conversations. Mm-hmm. So you could keep it going, I guess, making the more these people spent on there, the more that they thought that it was real, that was their reality. Well, there are now support organizations that have formed to assist people that are affected by these experiences. And so far, they've got like 300 members worldwide.
1: Oh, man.
0: This is going to be a growing... It's going to be like social media. It's going to be like teens, where we say they spent too much time on the screen. You've now got adults, for whatever reason, brought them to AI, where then they just start chatting with them. And they kind of seclude themselves from actual human beings that can push back on any of these things that they're having.
1: Right.
0: And they're just having AI constantly affirm them.
1: Right. And as... the further we go in this, the more sophisticated it's going to be. I've seen, and again, this was a movie. I don't think they may have the technology where a woman lost a husband, but she was so adept at the computers and chat, she had a program where he was there on the screen, his body, and he would talk to her.
0: So as if her husband was still alive?
1: Yeah, as if he was still alive.
0: Ugh.
1: Weird. Woo. Yeah. Very
0: well, heartbreaking, too, if you think about in a real-life scenario. So
1: this ended good. She ended up marrying his best friend, and she clicked off her computer.
0: Oh, well, good. Yeah. I'm glad to hear there was something good that came out of that. We're going to head to San Marcos with Adam. Adam, how are you today?
6: Hey, I'm really good. Really good. Beautiful afternoon. Just remarking on the talent that has decided for one reason or the other to turn down the invitation to play for the country in this celebration. And my thoughts are, I'm a musician. I've been trying to, you know, get an audience my whole life. But I believe there's so much talent out there, and there's so many people that would just, you know, give everything they could to be given that invitation to play for the country and to celebrate in that incredible event. I think if we open it up and just, you know, maybe have a national audition and bring forth some young or old talent that hasn't had that opportunity to play, and these people that are washed up that have probably, you know, if they were still relevant, I mean, we would know that, and they're not. And let's put some new talent. There's so many incredibly talented people, and if you've pecked around on the internet, you know, you see that every day. So that's my thought.
0: Well Adam, I think that's a great point, because the organizers that are putting this together, they said that Freedom 250 is a nonpartisan nonprofit that's hoping to bring together all 50 states and 6 territories. Why not go there and say, let's have a local artist and it could be whatever, dancing, singing, whatever, from each of these areas to represent their areas. You could approach it that way.
1: Heck, you do a lot of things like that. Yeah, there are a ton of talented people out there. You're exactly right. But I'm kind of, it's sad that this list had a bunch of has-beens that they're, and now it's making news that they've withdrawn since the concert lineup was announced on Wednesday.
0: Yeah, just 2 days ago, they already, I would love to know what they were told and then how they believe that they were misled as to what this is. I don't know. Adam, we appreciate you weighing in.
7: Yes, ma'am. Well, I would think that if they're at this point in their career, then, you know, we've got better. We can do better. And this country deserves it.
0: Agreed. Thank you. Hope you have a great weekend.
7: Thank you.
0: Bye. Well, we will see. I didn't realize this. They're hoping to do this whole concert series with all the performances from June 25th to July 10th. So they're stretching it over more than just one day.
1: And I read every governor is invited to attend the 4th of July deal. He's going to have that, I'll say it, goofball MMA cage fight at the White House lawn.
0: Yeah.
1: Which is kind of...
0: That part I don't quite... Is that an American sport?
1: That doesn't say America to me, Mr. President. Yeah, it does not say America to me. But he likes the MMA fighting. And if you, you know, you like that, you like that, you like that. But it seems kind of odd to celebrate America with cage fighting.
0: Yes, it is an odd thing. We've got more coming up after the break. Stay with us.
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0: Mark is out today. Melinda and Ed here with you. And throughout the afternoon, we've been talking about this Axios report that said two-thirds of the announced lineup for the Freedom 250 concert series has dropped out, with most of those artists citing concerns about being tied to an event billed as nonpartisan, but then described by critics as a MAGA celebration. And Russell wants to weigh in on that. Hey, Russell, how are you?
11: Yeah, I was just thinking the same thing. Every one of those artists wanted to be a part of this. The only reason that they are not doing it is from pressure from the left. It's not pressure from the right. It's pressure from the left. They wanted to be a part of the 250-year celebration. And the only reason they're not is leverage that the left may have on them to say either higher-ups, music contracts, people that have influence on them saying, don't do this, that makes it politically motivated to not do it for them.
0: Well, you're right. Bret Michaels was quoted as saying that what was presented as a celebration of our country has evolved into something much more divisive than what I agreed to be a part of. But who made it more divisive is the question that I would ask.
1: Well, that's, I think... Go ahead, sir.
11: Yeah, it's the people that they're getting the pressure from. They dropped out, not because Trump said, don't do it, or anybody associated with it said, don't do this, we don't like you. No, it was from the left pressuring those artists not to do it.
0: Well, and that's so shameful. Young MC, which I'm not trying to be rude, don't know who he is, but he said, despite the claims by organizers that this event is nonpartisan, Spin magazine describes it as Trump-backed. So to me, it sounds like you've got media, you've got others that don't like anything that Trump does and wants to put this down as being something that, Ed, you said you hope it doesn't become, and that is a all-about-Trump event. And I just don't, I mean, listen, if you've ever actually listen to the man, President Trump, he is about America. So I don't see this 250th celebration being about Trump.
1: If he makes it about America, I'm all for that, Mel, but I don't know if the man can, with all due respect. I don't think he can. That's the thing. I hate it. Let me just go on record. I hate it because this is supposed to be a celebration of our country. And I know the left just despises the man terribly, and they cannot overcome.
11: For implementing the laws that are already on the books.
1: What's that?
0: For implementing the laws already on the books.
11: For implementing laws that are already on the books.
1: No, for being a jerk a lot of the times.
0: Well, I don't think it's about being a jerk, because let's get real. There's a lot of jerks out there on both sides.
1: Not in the president. This is the first president that's, you know, actively call people fools,
0: losers. No. Yeah. Do you not remember the president we just had prior to this?
1: Joe?
0: Yeah.
1: He was asleep.
11: Yeah.
0: He also would make comments.
11: And other people that wanted to be president that called the other half of the country deplorable.
1: Well,
11: you know?
1: She did. Hillary did. But this is an everyday occurrence, mostly for the president to inject himself.
11: Well, you had to deal with that, he deals with the left on an everyday occurrence as well. So he's putting up the fight just in defense.
1: I respectfully say, sir, he fights them, but he makes it all about him, and he demeans, and he, you know, goodness gracious, he's continuous. The first thing he said about James Tallarico, he can't be governor of Texas, he's a vegan. You know, that kind of stuff. That's just, ha-ha, oh boy.
0: That's way worse than you're a Nazi, racist, whatever else that they've called Trump. Again, I don't like any of it on either side.
1: Right.
0: But to continuously highlight Trump as if he is the only person that does it is just wrong.
1: Okay.
11: FYI, I'm driving up I-35, and I almost can't see it because there's a vehicle driving up the road that's on, it's a dump truck that is like putting up a smoke screen and almost got the road closed. FYI.
0: There's smoke coming out of the back of the truck that makes it the visibility
11: right at
0: low?
11: 290 at the flyover. He's taking the flyover to 290 right now.
0: Oh, well, be careful out there.
12: I mean, you can't even see behind me for how much smoke he's putting out.
1: Wow.
12: He's not going to make it up over the flyover.
0: Well, it's crazy. Well, I hope you're going straight.
12: I've never seen a vehicle like that.
1: I got a message
12: I've never seen a vehicle do that in Austin.
1: Crazy.
12: That's unbelievable.
1: Got a message.
12: But either way.
1: Yeah, be safe driving out there. Thank you for your comments.
0: Russell,
1: appreciate it. Thank you for coming.
12: All right.
1: My sister just messaged me. She's going to see my brother. Went north, Mopac, wall-to-wall cars. Left, south, same thing. Mopac's a train wreck today.
0: Well, if y'all give me about, 20 minutes, I'll make sure I go ahead and put on my traffic hat on top of the other duties I'm doing today. But I'm not there yet. We're still stuck on the Freedom 250 concert. And Andrew in Hutto wants to weigh in on that. Hey, Andrew, happy Friday.
13: Yeah, I'm heading home. Yay.
0: Good.
13: My thing is they're complaining about Trump supporting it. Well, how is he supporting it? Is he financing it? Or is he just happy to have something to celebrate 250th anniversary and something being nonpartisan to bring everybody together? If it's nonpartisan, then people on both sides should be happy and supporting it.
0: Well, and here's the thing. Trump should be supporting it. He is currently sitting in the presidential office.
1: He's got the power. He's got the hammer.
0: At the time that we are celebrating 250 years, it should be supported not only by him. It should be most definitely supported by every politician that says that they're there for the betterment of America.
13: Every Democrat, Republican in between should be out there celebrating and happy for it.
0: Yeah, that's the part that I don't understand. And as I said earlier, I don't understand why this has to be political in any sense.
13: Because Trump has said something about it. You know, Trump told them that air is good for you. They're going to put plastic bags over their heads.
1: Well, and let me just say, and here's a story just popped up on my computer. Court orders Kennedy Center to promptly get Trump's name off the building because Donald Trump, the committee, his handpicked committee, the new committee of the Kennedy Center, voted to add his name to the Kennedy Center. And now a court has said, you got to get it off.
0: A court intervening where they should not be.
1: A court intervening, yeah. So,
13: yes.
1: Well,
13: they did that because he helped get it back up the car. It was falling apart, and he helped get the money to finance it to get it back into good condition. You know,
1: not the Kennedy Center. No, not you're talking about the ballroom. He got the donators. I think Kennedy Center is different.
0: Anyway, it just again is highlights just the hatred, the dislike, only because the man's name is Donald Trump, and it really doesn't have anything to do with what we should be highlighting. The reason that we're having a celebration and coming together, and that is for the 250 years of America.
1: We feel a little different about it. I hope it goes great. I hope it's not just a political circus. I hope it doesn't become a circus on both sides, because you know what the Democrats are going to do. They will have their own celebration.
0: Well, and that's ridiculous. We're not two nations under God. Andrew,
13: don't wait for the people, not the person.
0: Exactly.
1: Thank you, Andrew.
0: There you go. For the nation. We appreciate it. Have a great weekend. Oh, okay. We can keep that on the table. Here's something. You know, we were talking earlier about the drones that Hanford is going to be using for the 4th of July to kind of crack down on illegal firework use.
1: Yep.
0: A lot of people say that that's big time surveillance. Well, you're really going to think surveillance state.
1: Oh, the butt story?
0: Yes.
1: Ooh, this is a good one.
0: So there is a leaked report that has said that school buses could soon be using mobile surveillance systems using the automatic license plate technology. So think the flock cameras that so many cities have decided to not use.
1: Right.
0: Some have. So think that being on the school bus. Yes, right now the school buses are equipped with cameras that are supposed to only be capturing anyone that violates the bus rules, passing the bus when the stop arm is out. Well, this will change that. This will have them able to capture and track any and all nearby license plates, not just traffic violators.
1: Yes,
0: so
1: plates.
0: If you are in the vicinity of that bus's camera, it can take and will take your information, all of that then starts creating, as this report says, a large searchable database for law enforcement. Now, they have started testing out this idea on at least one bus, and they are considering a pilot program that will involve about 100 buses.
1: If they can just use it for getting criminals, stolen vehicles, okay. But if they're looking in my car as I'm doing something that it may be illegal in my car, say, and I don't do this, but if I had a beer, drinking a beer while driving, they could send that to the cops and say, hey, or the cops would get all the stuff. Oh, this license plate was drinking a beer.
0: I don't know exactly.
1: Or had an AR in the front seat.
0: I don't know exactly how this would work with law enforcement. I know the flock cameras, usually it is we're looking for a specific vehicle
1: that. I can see benefits.
0: I don't know how it would be used in conjunction with the school bus.
1: I don't like fishing expeditions.
0: Well, and that's kind of what this sounds like, yeah. A whole lot. Well, Ed, thank you so much,
1: Melinda,
0: for the 2 hours.
1: This has been so much fun. Have a good... If I didn't have to go babysit Jeff Ward on 102.7 ESPN, I'd stay with you and Kenny.
0: Well,
1: he's a handful.
0: Well, we're going to let you go over there and do your normal sports gig. Okay. Kenny Romeyer is coming in. He'll be with me here until 6 o'clock on KLBJ.
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0: I am so happy, finally able to wrap up the few exterior projects that have been going on at my house. 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Ugh, it is just so crazy how much better the place looks now. 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
5: The city of Austin patting itself on the back after connecting dozens of homeless people with shelter.
21: You come in only with the intention to remove trash and debris and not help people solve their problems. Those folks are going to continue to be homeless.
5: You're not helping people solve their problems by getting them into housing either.
27: 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Yeah. All we have are these tiny little snippets of like, hey, we cleaned these camps, and hey, we moved 51 people and pointed them in direction of a shelter. All the while, we see the problem getting worse year after year, and when we call it out, as the public, the council gaslights us. Oh, there's no problem. 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
0: Holding pattern. Lisa Brady, Fox News. No word yet on a decision from President Trump hours after he posted about a Situation Room meeting on a proposed deal with Iran, which continues to publicly criticize U.S. demands.
23: The U.S. says Tehran must agree to never have a nuclear weapon or bomb and that the Strait of Hormuz be reopened for unrestricted shipping traffic in both directions. If agreed, the memorandum would also extend the ceasefire for 60 days, and the U.S. would lift its blockade of Iranian ports in proportion to Iran allowing the passage of commercial shipping.
0: Fox Business's Ashley Webster in Tel Aviv. Iran also pushing for sanctions relief. President Trump's posting that no money will be exchanged until further notice. A federal judge orders the president's name removed from the Kennedy Center, ruling the center's board overstepped its bounds by unilaterally approving the change.
24: Judge Christopher Cooper says the formal renaming of the Kennedy Center in honor of President Trump must get congressional approval. Separately, the judge's preventing temporarily the administration from closing the Kennedy Center for 2 years for major renovations. Both issues are likely to be appealed.
0: Fox's Jared Halpern at the White House. A different federal judge just ordering New Hampshire to make voter registration easier by allowing people to attest U.S. citizenship even without documents to prove it. That ruling stops short of deciding whether it's constitutional to require proof of citizenship to vote. New Jersey Governor Mikey Sherrill calling for both sides to cool things down after days of clashes between anti-ICE protesters and federal agents outside a migrant detention center in Newark.
28: New Jersey law enforcement is today establishing a peaceful, protected protest zone in the area right outside Delaney Hall.
0: Homeland Security has denied protester claims about detainee treatment. A mountaineering group just confirming three climbers who fell on Alaska's Mount McKinley are dead, a fourth evacuated. America's listening to Fox News.
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0: The former head of Iowa's largest school district is sent to prison after being caught up in a federal immigration crackdown.
33: Ian Roberts faced up to 20 years in prison, though got two, after pleading guilty in January to falsely claiming to be a U.S. citizen and illegally possessing firearms. Prosecutors say Roberts knowingly lacked employment authorization for nearly all of his two-decade career in education, submitting a counterfeit Social Security card when he was hired as superintendent of the Des Moines Public School District, a district that promises greater scrutiny in its future hiring practices. Roberts is set to be deported to his native Guyana on the completion of his prison term. Jeff Manosso, Fox News.
1: An early morning crash in Virginia leaves five people dead, including two young children, after state police say a bus failed to slow down in a work zone, causing a chain reaction on I-95 near Marine Base Quantico. More than 40 others sent to the hospital. A chaotic morning rush along other parts of the East Coast after an Amtrak work train caught fire on one of the tracks running under the Hudson River between New York City and New Jersey, injuring five workers and forcing Amtrak to cancel service in the Northeast hub.
3: Huge tracks opened up by noon, but still more delays and cancellations. Amtrak apologizing for the inconvenience, but city transportation official Janel Lieber says he's skeptical of how the federal agency is run.
8: We have to start recognizing that this is an unacceptable situation. This is like the third time in a row in a matter of a couple weeks that we have knocked down Penn Station.
3: In New York, Lauren Green, Fox News.
1: May ends with new highs on Wall Street. The Dow up 363 points, topping 51,000. The S&P and the NASDAQ also with a record close, and all three higher for the month. The NASDAQ, the big

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1: And I'm thinking, oh, wow.
2: No, this is a first.
1: It's a different view from here.
2: It's a new dynamic. Our listeners just need to have some inside baseball here. It's a whole new look in the studio here.
1: It's different. I'm adjusting. We're all adjusting. And we're going to somehow make it through till 6 o'clock.
2: You're doing great. We're just yakking here, right?
1: Thank you. Yeah. Talking. And I do want to go ahead and mention that we are still waiting, have been waiting all afternoon for President Trump. He announced earlier this morning on his Truth Social that he was heading to the Situation Room to make, quote, a final determination on the next steps with Iran. He kind of laid out a little bit of what he's looking for, and to be honest, it isn't anything different than what he has said before. That is, they'll never have a nuclear weapon or bomb. The Hormuz Strait will be opened immediately. There's not going to be any tolls or unrestricted shipping traffic. Water mines will be terminated. And he also said that the nuclear dust will be ours. One thing that I was glad to hear that was a little different than the reporting that we had from last weekend is that he said no money will be exchanged until further notice. And I say that's different than what we had last weekend because there were reports out that there were talks of lifting the sanctions and things like that. And I just don't think that that's a good move.
2: Yeah, the Treasury Secretary said earlier today that we're not going to lift the economic sanctions under any circumstances until we begin to see some measurable results, Strait of Hormuz and so forth. I think this was when you were out. I was talking with Ed and Mark, and I said, if it were me, and I'll change it up a little bit here just because a few days have passed since then, but if I'm the president, I'm going to tell Iran, we're going to have 100 ships a day going through the Strait of Hormuz by the 4th of July, or you guys are going to see the fireworks display over there like you've never seen before. I've had it.
1: Yeah.
2: And the world economy has had it. And yet, we're also, we meaning consumers of news and the people that are putting gas in the tanks, we all want results yesterday. I've seen the president get a lot of credit by different ones for being patient, trying to slow roll this thing a little bit and make sure we're going to get the right kind of deal. And yet, it seems like we get played by these guys, the Iranians, on any given day, just those of us who've been around for a while have seen it for so many years. And so let's hope that something substantive comes out of this. And I wonder, from a timing standpoint, is he going to wait till the 6 o'clock news tonight, the 10 o'clock news? He didn't want to make a big splash on Saturday when everybody's off doing, you know,
1: unless it's
2: stuff.
1: Not good for everybody, then you kind of want to make it go away. And I did see earlier, I haven't had a chance to look and see if there's more details on it, but there was a little caption that came up on the TV that's in front of us that said something about lifting the blockade there in the Strait. I don't think, again, that to me goes along with the no money or lifting any of the sanctions. Don't do any of that. While they're hurting financially, keep that pressure going because I think that's more incentive for them to actually hold up their end of the bargain.
2: Yeah, absolutely. I've seen the same thing, Melinda. And is that just an olive branch? Are we just trying to, you know,
1: get them
2: see
1: to
2: if
1: sign
2: we
1: off?
2: Can get them to nibble a little bit and have a quid pro quo of some kind? Who knows? But just from a timing standpoint, yeah, he likes to keep everybody on the edge of our seats. We know that.
1: Mm-hmm.
2: But is there going to be a decision, or are you going to say, you know what, I'm going to take the weekend to think about it? So everybody just sit tight.
1: Well, and I'm curious. I know the president would say he doesn't pay attention to the polling. We all know that he does. And a new poll released by Politico this morning said more than 60% of respondents overall believe President Trump has not done enough to shield Americans from the economic impacts of war, with 53% of respondents saying the cost of living is worse than they ever remember.

0: So that's an interesting statistic, and I'd like to know from an age standpoint, how old were those respondents?
1: Yeah, true.
0: Because some of us have been around for a while. We've seen tougher times, but I did see something to go along with that. Moody's Analytics did a study for CNBC, and they broke it down into the high oil and gas prices. How much has that impacted us since all this began? The way they total it up, Melinda, $59 billion of negative impact. That's gas, diesel, and jet fuel, which breaks down to somewhere between $350 and $450 per household. $350, $450 per household is the negative impact that we've seen from the higher gas prices.
1: Per month or to date since this started?
0: From the time that it all started.
1: Okay.
0: So in the grand scheme of things, if you want to step back and say, now granted, that for those who are living paycheck to paycheck,
1: that's
0: hurts
1: huge,
0: a lot.
1: Yeah.
0: The grand scheme of things, if we can get rid of a nuclear threat on the world stage and keep future generations, ourselves included, on down the road from being terrorized by Iran and the Straits of Hormuz or anywhere else for that matter, is it worth it? I'm going to suggest it is at this point. It hasn't played out yet. We're not done yet. It's not over yet. But that's certainly the hope.
1: Yeah, I think that we live in such a it has to be now society that we cannot allow for the time for this to play out. And I think part of it, too, is President Trump, when this started, said this isn't going to take long. And so that somewhat sets up the expectations. Now, when you take a broader view of it all, it's been, what, 3 months? That's really not that long in terms of trying to do what he hopes to accomplish there. And if he's able to accomplish it, as you said, the benefit is so much for the whole entire world.
0: Right. And this talking part, you know, I mean, to think back during the Vietnam War and at the end of that, the Paris peace talks took like 4.5 years.
1: I mean, I hope we're not looking at that. I don't know if I can be that patient. But
0: the point is, I mean, Afghanistan, you know, was 18 months or whatever. So it does take time. It's complicated. You've got these other Gulf allies who are, they want in on this thing. They want to try to, you know, make sure they're going to come out a winner and all of it's very complicated.
1: Well, and made more so when you take out all their leaders in the very first seconds of this, and then you're not really sure who you should be dealing with, who actually has the ability to speak for that country.
0: Right. And so we know that the president likes strategic ambiguity, and when he's undisciplined in his messaging, he's going to chalk it up to that. But you're right, you know, 4 to 6 weeks is what we heard initially, and this thing's going to be over. And then every day, almost every other day, well, we're right on the verge of a deal. And so that is setting the wrong kind of expectations to the kind of public that you said we have, which is impatient.
1: Right, I agree. We're just getting started here, Melinda and Kenny. We're here until 6 p.m. Would love to hear your feedback as well, your opinions on this, 512-836-0590.
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9: Hello there, BJ. How are you?
6: Hey, good afternoon, guys. Yes, 100%. Absolutely agree we should ban cell phones in classrooms. I mean, we hear report after report on just the mental health of, you know, social media and just the awkwardness of young teens and generations, the current generation. And anyone who disagrees or opposes it, they have an agenda or they're delusional, because our generation's fine and we didn't have cell phones in, you know, in our classrooms. But I deal with a lot of young people. I see them in elevators. Awkward is not even the right word. It's almost like a fear when, you know, you're in an elevator with them or any kind of closed quarters, or if you're walking past them in the hall, they don't look up and acknowledge you. It's a problem.
9: And this proposal would also ban them in hallways during passing periods. They would be banned in the cafeteria at lunchtime. It's a complete ban from beginning to the end of the school day. Do you like that?
6: I do. There's not a problem with it at all. And we survive without it.
1: Well, and to me, the fact that they're saying we're not going to allow for it during passing periods in the hall or even in the cafeteria during lunchtime is important, too. While in the classroom, absolutely, they should be paying attention to get education. While they're passing in the halls, while they're sitting in the cafeteria, they need to get that social education that is so badly missing in this generation of young people, so that they can get out and actually have a conversation. They don't have to have that anxiety that we've heard some young people say, I don't like looking people in the eye. I don't really want to talk to them because I'm not sure or confident in my ability to speak or have a conversation. So it's important that they learn how to socialize.
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1: Ski. Taking a look at Austin's traffic, 35 northbound at Runberg. We've got a stalled vehicle that is blocking the right lane. Also reported collisions east 290 eastbound at Berkman and South Lamar northbound at Butler. I'm Melinda Brandt with Austin's on-time traffic.
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1: We're going to go from the federal government to our local government here. And we spoke earlier this week about the city council going behind closed doors, and they did that secret vote on a new gas plant. And of course, people were questioning that. Why were they doing that behind closed doors? Well, now coming out of that, it is said that the council, I'm guessing this was from yesterday's meeting, approves emission limits to go along with it.
0: Well, of course, we got to be green on this whole deal, Melinda, of course, right?
1: Well, and I think that was part of the backlash about them going behind closed doors. You know, why are you make a decision like that behind closed doors that goes against our trying to be as green as possible? And here you're saying, hey, let's go back to the gas.
0: Well, not to mention, we still don't see any price tag on this whole thing, right? I mean, based on anything, the story we have in front of us and anything else, I've seen estimates. I think we touched on this when you were out. Was that just last week?
1: Yes.
0: Okay.
1: I know. It does seem like longer than that, doesn't it?
0: Melinda, anyway, it seemed like, I mean, I heard the price tag of $1 billion thrown around, and that wasn't just for these peaker plants per se. That was for other related grid costs and so forth, right? So we still don't know exactly what this is going to cost, which is all the more reason it's infuriating that they went behind closed doors talking about something with this kind of price tag.
1: Well, and I would imagine that by putting emissions limits on it, that already says higher price tag to me.
0: For sure. Supposedly there's some older kinds of these peaker plants that would not be as emissions friendly, and then the newer stuff. So you got to know, like you said, the newer stuff's going to be more expensive. I just conjecture on my part. I'm no expert in any of this stuff, but and it's not going to be operational till 2030. So this is a long range deal, according to the story we have here. And in terms of cost estimates, so the only thing I've seen, Melinda, is that supposedly, you know, we're looking for 400 megawatts of additional power.
1: Mm-hmm.
0: And they say these peaker plants, on average, cost between $650,000 and $1 million per megawatt. So if you multiply, let's just round it up to a million times 400, if that's in the zone. Okay, well, that's not a billion, right? But so there's just a lot of unknowns here that all the more reason why did they have to go behind closed doors? You're going to just spring this one on us?
1: Well, I'm just curious how they even think that they're going to pay for that. I know when they announced that they had made the agreement to do this, they said, this isn't coming out of property tax money. This is the fund of Austin Energy, to which I'm thinking, you know, don't they get some of that tax money? Do they have enough? Does Austin Energy have enough saved up for this? Or will they be removing money from the general fund to help pad?
0: You know, we transfer general fund money to them on an annual basis. So, again, all these great questions, Melinda. And when they talk about, you know, they want to regain trust and credibility and all, well, this is just the wrong way to go about that, is to go behind closed doors and have these big ticket conversations. And don't, please, don't tell us it's not going to cost us anything. We've seen our energy costs go up here in Austin.
1: Good point.
0: Over time, so just it keeps those of us who've been following this kind of stuff, we're certainly skeptical, right, to say the least.
1: Well, and they've earned that. The city council has earned
0: right.
1: that, absolutely.
0: And I don't know if they ever lose it. It's tough to change your stripes, given the kind of track record they have with most of us over the years.
1: And interesting, you talk about tough to for them to change their stripes. Mayor Watson said that as far as bond, because they're talking about, you know, putting a bond on the ballot in November and to get more money for all kinds of stuff, at least Mayor Watson has come out and said, I don't think that we should do that. We should hold off. I'll let you hear from him.
10: I believe the better course is to continue rebuilding trust, continue demonstrating discipline, restore alignment, and come back stronger and more responsibly positioned in 2028.
1: Well, I agree with that. Well, not the comeback in 2028, but I agree with you have done nothing since November when the voters said, no, we're not giving you any more money. Make do with what you have. There hasn't been great steps towards showing that they have really delved into the budget and cut the unnecessary.
0: No. And we've seen no evidence of that, and I don't expect to. And as long as they've got Project Connect on the board, they're not serious about trying to reduce money. I think it was on Todd and Oz this morning in some of those same sound clips that Watson had. He said something about, I'm paraphrasing here, but something about over the last 10 years or so, the council has drifted away from our, you know, focus on responsible money management. It's like, drifting away.
1: y'all are way out in the middle of the sea where nobody can reach
0: it. You have put the pedal to the metal and floored it at Mach 1 speed on
1: right.
0: spending money. You're not drifting anywhere. This is ridiculous. So I don't think they're serious when they said they were going to postpone the original, you know, bond package not that long ago. They talked about all of the things that needed doing around this city. It was a lot of blocking and tackling, Melinda. It was street maintenance and, you know, basic stuff.
1: Mm-hmm, that they should have been doing all along.
0: Because I know we were questioning them. Well, then why are we thinking about city-owned grocery stores and tree counters and spending, we still end up spending millions of dollars on redoing the studios at the Austin
1: The ACL?
0: And, yeah. Well, no. In the council chambers, right?
1: Oh,
0: To redo the cameras and everything. You're not serious about saving money when you're doing that kind of stuff.
1: Well, what's interesting to me is Mayor Watson is pretty much alone in this. I think he had Mark Duchin that voted against advancing the process as well.
0: Yeah.
1: You had a couple that were either not there to vote or abstained from voting, but you still have several that are full force. Let's do this. And one of them is Councilmember Ryan Alter.
11: Do you want your park to be a little bit better? Do you want your neighborhood pool to not break? Do you not even have a neighborhood park? And, you know, should we make that investment in your community?
0: Oh, boy. Here we go.
1: To me, that is completely misleading, what this bond is about, because the bond that has been proposed, roughly $767 million, and they said that there's a wide range of projects that it's going to cover, but it does include $200 million to go towards affordable housing projects.
0: Mm-hmm.
1: You have $147 million towards transportation infrastructure. It's also going to go towards homeless services, because we just don't spend enough money on that. So don't tell me that this is about the neighborhood pool.
0: Yeah. And we also know from not that long ago, aren't we $700 million sums in arrears on parks and rec, just basic maintenance and all mm-hmm. that? And so, okay, let's do more parks then, so we have more to keep up with, and we're so far behind anyway. And I'm guessing this is not the same under the Trump administration and those things you just mentioned. But, you know, during the Biden administration, they gave favorable consideration to projects connected with land use density, for example, right? Remember, we had those stories mm-hmm. when we're trying to, you know, shove
1: cram
0: those
1: everybody
0: kind of projects, house, you know, cheaper housing, these transit-oriented developments and all. That was because Biden, it wasn't overt, but they would say, if you want any transportation funds, we got to see you making progress over here on this affordable housing and density and all this other garbage that they were pushing, you know, at the national level. And so that was, I'm guessing Trump's not playing that game. So out of all this stuff, this is just out of the kindness of their heart, Melinda. I guess they want to do all this stuff.
1: Well, and what's interesting is I don't believe Trump is playing that game either. In fact, I think the city of Austin was planning on federal funding for lots of things, and now they know that they're not getting it, and yet they're still trying to figure out how to move forward.
0: Right. There's been letters written to Transportation Secretary Duffy saying, don't give the Project Connect one dime. I don't know if we've seen final resolution on that, because isn't the city counting on $4 billion some dollars in federal funds at this point?
1: Yeah.
0: Yeah. Well, I'm hopeful that the Trump administration at some point is going to cut that off, as they've cut off that California
1: train to nowhere.
0: Yeah. some time ago.
1: Well, it may not be a train that they can talk about right now, but the Austin City Council did talk about the e-moto,
0: mm-hmm.
1: whether it's the e-bikes or the e-motorcycles that are out there that have been racking up the complaints, whether it is neighborhoods or, I don't know, taking over 360 and a whole big group of them. And so the city leaders say that they're moving forward with stricter rules in an effort to try to cut down, maybe make things more clear about what the regulations and the rules are around this, because they say that Texas it seems to have kind of a broad. They define the different categories for all the e-bikes and the e-motos. But beyond that, there's not a whole lot more regulation that goes along with this. So the city's deciding to try and cut down on some of the craziness.
0: Yeah, and so I don't say this very often. I would support what they're doing here, because you've seen the national stats, these ER visits from these e-moto accidents, and mm-hmm. that are going up big time over the last 2 or 3 years. I don't know about your neighborhood. I see them all the time in my neighborhood.
1: They hadn't made it out to Pflugerville yet, at least the part I live in.
0: These guys, though, you know, they're young kids, and most of them wear helmets, but not all. And they're doing wheelies. And, you know, I mean, I'd probably be doing the same thing if I was that age and had a chance to do that. But they got 1 foot on the seat, and they got the wheelie going.
1: Oh, wow.
0: I'm telling you, they're daredevils. And so it's not bothering me. There's noise and all. I'm thinking, boy, these guys are having fun. I wish I could have done that back in the day.
1: You don't want to try it now?
0: Probably not. But but there is a safety factor there, and you got to wonder, the parents know you're doing this, kids? Just curious.
1: Well, they have to know that, because they probably bought them the bike, so they have to know a little bit of something. Yeah. We've got more coming up here on KLBJ.
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15: Fox News, I'm Tom Graham. The Trump administration has been ordered by a judge to remove the president's name from Washington, D.C.'s famed Kennedy Center.
16: The Kennedy Center board overstepped its bounds, a federal judge rules, by unilaterally adding President Trump's name to the Kennedy Center. That judge has ordered the Performing Arts Center to remove President Trump's name from the building's facade.
15: Fox's Jared Halpern. Crowds rallying outside a ICE detention facility in Newark, New Jersey, raging against immigration agents on behalf of the detainees. Democrat Governor Mikey Sherrill has offered support to the protesters.
17: I'll also keep calling on everyone there now, especially ICE, to de-escalate the situation, to act humanely.
15: Demonstrators, they're likely to continue to rage there into the weekend. 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
18: News Radio KLBJ Radar Weather Watch. Plenty of sunshine this afternoon with a high expected to warm to 93. Cloudy tonight, 71. Tomorrow will be a cloud cover day and a high of 91. That's your News Radio KLBJ Radar Weather Watch. I'm Rachel Marise.
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1: Mark has a well-deserved day off. Kenny Rohmeyer in here with me. Thank you for being here.
0: It's great to be here as always.
1: You know, we talk a lot about this whole soft on crime and what it's done to society. We're starting to hear and see more people speak out about it, wanting to go back, reverse the clock. One of the biggest places where we have seen, I know we see a lot here for Travis County, but Harris County also is one that has so many stories coming out of there about these repeat offenders that get released time and time again, and then they go out and commit more crime, often worse than what they were first cited for, ending the lives of innocent people. Mm-hmm. So with that in mind, it was crazy to me to see a story today that was talking about a nominee that is running for Harris County Democratic County Judge and the platform to which she is running on, where she describes her own campaign as focusing heavily on reducing incarceration rather than directly emphasizing traditional crime reduction metrics. She said one of the approaches that she wants to do is lower the jail population, expand the diversion programs like Sight and Release, and increase funding for public health and social services. Let me just get that part out of the way. I don't even understand why the judge is talking about something like that. That isn't, maybe they do more than I thought they did, but I don't think that you weigh in on the funding for public health and social services. Like, your job is to determine the individuals that are in front of you, if they broke the law or not. If they did break the law, what are the consequences of it?
0: You know, she's there in Harris County in the Houston area, and she must have some polling data, Linda. And I guess historically, you know, that big city is a Democrat leaning city, right, when they vote. So she must be thinking, this is, I'm playing to the audience here.
1: Well, she's not paying too close of attention because a lot of the areas in Houston that are hit quite hard, they usually vote blue, but they are coming out and are being so vocal now about how this constant revolving door of crime is really impacting them and their neighborhood. So I just don't know if this is a winning message anymore, that we have seen the results of doing just that, of electing the judges and the prosecutors that they said, yeah, I want to go in there and I want to reduce the jail population. We've had enough time to see how that has worked out, and people aren't happy with it.
0: And it shouldn't be a winning message, certainly, if you pay attention. I looked at the stats real quick. Murders in Houston were down last year over the previous year, but huge uptick still in the property crimes, you know, burglaries and thefts and all that. And that's the kind of stuff that affects most people day in and day out. Mm-hmm. And those are the sort of, I guess they're misdemeanors. They're not, a lot of times, those are the ones that are just the perps brought in and then they're right out on the streets the very next day, just constantly. And that's, you would think that would, although it hasn't here locally, certainly made a difference, but you would think that would make a difference with the electorate to say, we're just not going to take this anymore. Our quality of life is worth more than this.
1: Well, and what was interesting as I was reading this, I couldn't help but think, you know, how does this go? Let's say that she is elected. How does this go against some of the new Texas laws that have been put into play? And I know the majority of those have been more focused on prosecutors not following through.
0: Yeah.
1: But there was the, you can't let the repeat violent offenders out. How does that play? I know you can impeach judges. I'm not sure how that works on the Texas level. I know federally, Congress could actually impeach a federal judge if they wanted to. How does that work here in Texas? Do you know?
0: Well, I don't know. And that's the troubling part of this, is that she is running for a judge position. And we, how many times are we want stories, right, when some perp is let out? Because they've got a track record a mile long. Mm-hmm. And we say, well, who's the judge? Who's letting this happen? And we certainly know there's local judges here who are incredibly benevolent and soft on the perpetrators and that. So to think that she, with this mindset, could be in that kind of pivotal position to rule along the lines of what she's talking about here. You'd just like to see that not happen. It'll be interesting to see if people are fed up enough in the Houston area, or they're just going to buy into this garbage that she's talking about here, this restorative justice kind of stuff.
1: Well, and it makes me curious if the Texas legislator, which will be meeting in January, is this something that they will take up? And I say that because it wasn't that long ago that Governor Abbott announced the statewide prosecutor position. Will they also take a look at, okay, we feel like we've come up with a plan for the rogue prosecutors that aren't wanting to actually prosecute. Will they come up with something that would apply to judges as well?
0: That would be great if they would. And I even said this another thing when you were out and I was talking with Mark. Of course, we had the shooting rampage of the teenagers, right? Mm-hmm. I said what the governor ought to do, forget wait until the legislative session in January, call a special session, which he can do.
1: Right.
0: And let's fast track the special prosecutor. And all this was in anticipation of, our local DA is going to let these kids off somehow, some way. They're going to have ankle bracelets with Velcro strips or, you know, who knows, not much, right? And I'm saying, get ahead of it. Tell the governor, say you're not going to stand for these teenagers having this city, at least the southern part of the city anyway, on edge because they're going around for 24 plus hours. What'd they end up? 100 some shells in the various dozen or so shoot. I mean, and Mark and I said, how many times do we say how many people could have been killed?
1: Right.
0: In what they did. So the point is, get after it, Governor. You got the ability to do it. Don't sit back and wait. Get tough. Really show. I mean, I like the ideas of the prosecutor to try to put a safety net under these guys, soft on crime guys, but let's do it now. Don't wait.
1: Well, and I would argue that it's even more important to do something like that for judges, and here's why. Both the prosecutor and the judges are elected positions.
0: Yeah.
1: Prosecutors, we have a tendency to talk about a lot because we hear about the arrangements they make or the charges that are dropped,
0: right.
1: And you know who that is. So right. If you want to just keep it in the sense of, well, if you want to get rid of them, that's what the voters are for. Great, maybe it works there. It hasn't here in Travis County. But the judges, so many times, we don't get names of judges
0: right.
1: that do this. Yes, we probably could go and research and try to find the court records and see who was the presiding judge over this, but it's not going to make it into the news stories. It doesn't make it into the news stories. Therefore, you're not going to have a lot of the voters also either, gee, let me go see so-and-so's running for judge. Let me see what their track record has been.
0: It. You walk in the voting booth, you never heard a lot of these names for the judges, right? Most people, unless you've done the kind of homework that you're talking about, and let's face it, most don't do that.
1: Right. So I would argue that it's probably needed for more. It'll be interesting to see how Harris County decides to go with this. And as we're talking about Harris County, I know we've got to take a quick break. When we come back, I do want to talk about this story that you found out of the Houston Chronicle, where the Texas Rangers are investigating a couple of Houston police officers, all linked to a warrantless GPS tracking of a vehicle. This is an interesting story. I want to hear from you, Kenny, your take on this. And of course, we're going to want to hear from you, the listeners, 512-836-0590. That's what we have coming up after the break.
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26: TG.
1: Taking a look at Austin's on-time traffic, 35 northbound frontage road at Breaker. There's a stalled vehicle, looks to be blocking the right lane. We also have reported collisions, BK Road at Walsh Tarleton, Cesar Chavez at Nueces Street, and Johnny Morris Road at FM 969. I'm Melinda Brandt with Austin's
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1: Hope you all are having a good Friday afternoon as we ease closer to the end of the work day and start getting that weekend started. Texas Rangers are investigating two Houston police officers. This is after one of them used a personal GPS tracker, but he didn't have a warrant for it. And then he and another officer reportedly tried to cover it all up. The story is lacking on some details as to why these officers were looking into the person that they ended up putting the tracker on their vehicle. Was it something that was actually related to police business, or was this more personal for them? Not real sure, but they got video of at least one of the officers who attached the tracker to a pickup truck that did belong to a man under federal investigation. So, to me, you're doing that without a warrant, and it seemed like, as you read the story, it wasn't at the urging of the police chief.
0: Yeah, so we'd like to know, you know, what was the crime? What was the issue there? We don't know, and I guess it should matter because, and as you said, they initially denied it and then fessed up to their supervisor. So, from a credibility standpoint, we talked about that at the city council level, right? You got to earn it. I mean, same way for law enforcement officer, what kind of credibility do you have, and how would anyone trust you going forward if you went rogue like this once? Who's to say you wouldn't do it again? You say, oh, well, you don't want to jeopardize their job and all that. Yeah, well, they did it one time. That would, it seems to me, they, and one of them is still employed.
1: Yeah, the one that helped cover it up was suspended for 15 days without pay, but he is still part of the police department. The guy who actually put the tracker on the vehicle was allowed to step down.
0: Yeah, so I think he would have a hard time finding another job in law enforcement. If an agency's got any kind of standards at all, you just say, that's a non-starter. That is just zero tolerance for anything like that. So I don't get that part of it, and that they are keeping this one guy around. Granted, he's been around for a long time, but that's pretty cozy for him.
1: We should note that no charges have been filed against either one of these officers, but you do have the Texas Rangers looking into it, and the warrants for them as well as grand jury subpoenas have been issued to the actual tracker's manufacturer. They're looking to get the data related to it, and I guess, does it give you the data that maybe these officers were able to collect from it as well? Because the story says that he put the tracker on the truck. He claimed then that one of the bad, in his eyes, the bad guy came out. And so he left. They say they drove to a gas station and noticed it. And then that's when they called in the FBI to investigate it. The story, again, is lacking a whole lot of details. Yeah. But is there any reason in any scenario that these officers would need to put on a GPS tracker without having a warrant or seemingly the go-ahead from the higher-ups?
0: You know, you could say, well, in a TV show, they could do that because then they end up catching the perpetrator and they get forgiveness because, you know, they went rogue, but it turned out okay. That's not the way it works. And if you or I did something like this,
1: we would be
0: held
1: liable. Yeah,
0: for sure. And you got to have the same standards there. So this kind of technology is so pervasive. I mean, maybe we should be surprised we don't hear or see more of these kind of things. On the other hand, maybe we should be glad that our law enforcement across the board has got that level of integrity, that this really is an outlier, you know, that it's not something that happens all the time.
1: Well, we will definitely keep an eye on this and see if they end up being charged with anything, if so, and then what kind of sentence maybe they'll be looking at. One of the stories that we are going to update you on that we haven't talked about for a while, but I want to say it was around this time last year that it became big news, and that is that former Iowa superintendent that was found to be in the U.S. illegally, even though he had had a job with the schools for quite some time. There's new information about him, and that is that he's had his day in court now, or days in court, and he has been sentenced to 2 years.
0: 2 years. Well, the guy had obviously done well for himself, and they clearly determined, the story in the New York Times says that he was able to do so well because he was given bogus information about his credentials and everything, and that just finally caught up with them, and good for the process here that, yeah, you can't get away. I mean, think of that. He was superintendent in Des Moines. I mean, that's a big city up in Iowa. So you just can't get away with that stuff. And well, initially, a lot of the residents there thought, oh, this guy, he's, you know, he hung the moon. He wouldn't do anything like that. No, yeah, he did.
1: Yeah, he did for quite some time. And he was charged with lying about his citizenship on an employment form, which would have been how he was able to get the job in the school district, but also possessing guns while in the country illegally. Prosecutors had recommended to the judge to give just over 3 years in prison. The judge came back and said 2 years. I would imagine after those 2 years, deportation is the next step.
0: Yeah, and he might get out with 1 year, you know, good behavior or whatever. I'm frankly surprised that he got this much.
1: Oh, really?
0: From the standpoint of, now, in Iowa, maybe not. Maybe you put this in a different state, in a different city, like Austin, and we would have looked the other way and said, no fault found here. So maybe the circumstances were such, Iowa's pretty conservative state. But yeah, that's not a lot.
1: Well, I mean, it's always about what does that message send? And the message here is, as long as you can get away with it, you can come into the U.S. illegally. You can lie about being here illegally. And I would imagine that that also meant that there were some fraudulent paper identification with that.
0: You'd like to understand the process, and you got to think the Des Moines school district, the people there were saying, hey, can we tighten up on our process? How did this happen on our watch?
1: And, you know, I don't know that we ever did get an audit of that. I know that they were looking into, and they tried to point towards outside companies to which is supposed to do the screening and everything before they do that. I don't know that we ever got the full on that. But yeah, so this guy ends up 2 years in prison I'm guessing it's a federal prison, so maybe he does have to spend all 2 years, but I would imagine that is going to have a deportation after that.
0: You would think the administration would stay on a high-profile story like this and, again, try to, you know, kind of say, yeah, we're not going to let this one get away from us. We are going to try to send a message that you can't have bogus credentials like this and such a really a prestigious job, you know, superintendent of the schools here. I mean, fortunately, as far as we know, with guns and everything, but nothing happened in his tenure there that was a negative for the community, for the students, and all the rest. But what if something would have happened and he'd been in that position under false pretenses? Then they'd really, the locals there would really have some egg on their face.
1: Yeah, and thank goodness that they did not have to find that out.
0: Yeah.
1: And that they were able to get this guy before then. Something that is becoming a trend, unfortunately, it has been a trend for a little, is that subway surfing. And it has been really big in New York City. And unfortunately, it has cost a 14-year-old his life. And his family they're looking for answers. They're also acknowledging, yes, their son took part in this. And they didn't know if this was the first time he has ever done this or if he had been doing this for some time. But they're also looking for some help from authorities to try to stop this from happening to another family. And while things have already been done, like transportation officials have already tried to make sure that it's difficult, there's barriers there to get from one car to another car, or it's more difficult to climb up on the roof of these things. Law enforcement's even put up drones overhead to try to spot them and be able to get them down before anything bad happens.
0: Yeah.
1: This family they've made a suggestion that maybe there should be some type of sensor on the top of the subway that would sense a person up there and then would just stop the train.
0: Use of the technology if they could do that. It is staggering. 83 people from a top subway train so far this year. Think of that.
1: Yeah. And it's like I just don't even understand how these kids see these things. Because again, this was a TikTok trend. They see these things on these videos, and there's just not this thought of, I could die from that, I'm not going to try. I mean, there's a difference in getting that adrenaline rush and then going, but that could end in death.
0: Well, this is some daredevil stuff. I mean, it's one thing to be popping wheelies on an e-moto bike around the neighborhood, right? This is kind of takes it to a different level.
1: I have no idea how fast do these subway, and that was my question in the parents' recommendation about the sensors. Okay, well, how fast can a subway train go? How quickly can a subway train stop? And that may cause them to fall off if you stop it. I mean, surely they're not just going to be like, stop, and send the kid flying.
0: Something going to happen. You're rolling down the tracks there, and you lose your balance a little bit, and you know, you're going down. There's a lot of concrete down below, obviously, and you're going to hit pretty hard. So that's a really sad story.
1: It is a sad story, and it said in here that the family's still trying to get together the funeral of this, and what a good boy this boy was. And really, sure, they were trying to figure out, was this a sense of peer pressure? Because there was an 18-year-old on top with him that the family didn't know. That 18-year-old still in the hospital with his injury. So really a sad story. We have to have these unexpected conversations with kids. I'm sure 20 years ago, there wasn't a parent out there that thought, I need to tell my kid, don't subway surf. And now you have to, kind of like when the Tide Pod.
0: Oh yeah.
1: That you had to tell your kids, hey, right, don't put those that in your mouth, yeah, and eat that. Now we're at that point, unfortunately. We have to have these conversations. We've got more of this conversation that'll roll into the next hour to 6 o'clock. Hope you'll stay with us here on KLBJ.
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3: The U.S. Supreme Court seems likely to uphold laws that prohibit transgender women and girls from competing on a women's or girls' school sports teams. After nearly 3.5 hours of arguments in a pair of cases from Idaho and West Virginia, a majority of the justices appear to be, agree with the states, like the state of Texas, and that the laws can remain in place.
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5: right,
4: 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It's really almost an embarrassment to the nation that we've even taken this all the way to the Supreme Court.
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5: Still waiting. I'm Tom Rigotti, Fox News. President Trump has yet to make a final determination on a peace deal with Iran. Several of his demands sound very familiar. Fox's Peter Ducey is at the White House.
9: President Trump has a lot to consider. We know that. He laid out, though, the main points that he is thinking about in a very long Truth Social post, but these are the highlighted bullets, my highlights. The Hormuz Strait must immediately open, no tolls. Ships caught in the strait due to our amazing and unprecedented naval blockade, which will now be lifted, may start the process of heading home. Enriched materials, sometimes referred to as nuclear dust, will be unearthed by the United States in close coordination in conjunction with the Islamic Republic of Iran, plus the International Atomic Energy Agency, and destroyed. No money will be exchanged until further notice. And with that, so far, so good for experts.
5: Former Attorney General Pam Bondi testifies in a closed-door hearing over her handling of the Epstein files. Fox's David Spunt with the latest.
11: She left after about 3.5 hours of questions from Democrats and the sole Republican James Comer. Ms. Bondi was seen entering the building with a bandage on her throat. She's recovering from thyroid cancer. Now, the transcribed interview took place behind closed doors. She was not under oath. This was not a deposition. It was not videotaped. She was fired from her position as Attorney General early last month. She was on the job for about 14 months, and from the moment she came into office, the Jeffrey Epstein files were a recurring problem she just could not escape. Last July, the DOJ put out a memo announcing the Epstein case would essentially be closed. In the following months, the DOJ eventually, under pressure, released millions of pages of documents, but no definitive so-called client list.
5: Some Epstein survivors were at the hearing today, pressing government officials to do more in the investigation. Records on Wall Street today for all three indices. The Dow up 363 points. 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
5: A judge orders President Trump's name be removed from the Kennedy Center. Fox's Jared Halperin reports.
16: The Kennedy Center board overstepped its bounds, a federal judge rules, by unilaterally adding President Trump's name to the Kennedy Center. Judge Christopher Cooper says the formal renaming of the Kennedy Center in honor of President Trump must get congressional approval. Separately, the judge is preventing temporarily the administration from closing the Kennedy Center for 2 years for major renovations. Both issues are likely to be appealed. At the White House, Jared Halpern, Fox News.
5: Anti-ICE demonstrators continue their protest in front of an illegal immigration detention center in Newark. Some of the protesters are now under investigation after shouting threats at agents. One video captures the suspect saying he was going to kill an agent and his family. New Jersey Governor Mike Sherrill, who supports the demonstrators on her solution to the chaos.
17: New Jersey law enforcement is today establishing a peaceful, protected protest zone in the area right outside Delaney Hall.
5: The protest began Wednesday after detainees said they were going on a hunger strike over what they say are deplorable conditions. New York's governor has signed a bill into law limiting cooperation with ICE.
18: The bill, signed by Governor Kathy Hochul, a Democrat, restricts local police from cooperating with ICE agents. And that's not all.
19: We are banning masks for all law enforcement in the state of New York. Next, we are also making sure that people have a constitutional right to go to court if the federal government, ICE agents, have violated their rights.
18: Some New York law enforcement officials object to the bill and have threatened legal action. The announcement comes a day after Massachusetts Governor Maura Healey, also a Democrat, outlined new guidance that includes barring ICE access to certain parts of schools, child care providers, health care facilities, and places of worship. In New York, Tanya J. Powers, Fox News.
5: I'm Tom Rigotti. This is Fox News.
18: News Radio KLBJ Radar Weather Watch. Plenty of sunshine this afternoon with a high expected to warm to 93. Cloudy tonight, 71. Tomorrow will be a cloud-covered day and a high of 91. That's your News Radio KLBJ Radar Weather Watch. I'm Rachel Marise.
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1: Mark is off today. Kenny's sitting in with me. And Kenny, you just came across a story from Fox 7 Local, and it

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1: And Tallarico leads among moderate, independent, and Black voters, while Paxton leads among voters who do not have a college degree. The two are split among the Latino and white voters. I know that sounds kind of like that sounded bad. It did say, and this is interesting, and this is a debate that we've had here on this show for some time now. It says nearly one third of those who supported Cornyn in the runoff said yes, they would vote for Tallarico in the general election. Now, that's only one third, which would lead you to believe two thirds either haven't made up their mind or they're going to vote for Paxton. But that still is staggering to me that if you supported Senator Cornyn, that you could then go and support Tallarico. And I'm only basing that on policy ideas and nothing more.
2: I'd have to agree, Melinda. That sounds very, very unlikely to me. Maybe those people at this point in time, maybe they feel burned. Maybe they feel disillusioned. Maybe they feel like we've heard them on this radio station call in. There's no way I'd vote for Paxton, you know, for all the reasons, right? He's got the baggage and everything else. I would think most of those people, more people of that ilk, would be inclined to just sit it out.
1: Right.
2: As opposed to handing this state and a huge loss to the president if we the Republicans lose the majority in the Senate. That will be if that happens, if Tallarico were to win against Paxton, that will be the story of the midterms.
1: Oh, absolutely.
2: Not to mention a huge hit to the president on him coming out finally and endorsing Paxton at the 11th hour.
1: Yeah, for several reasons. One, for Texas to have a Democrat senator.
2: Yeah.
1: And then, yes, the impact that would have with the Senate and the makeup of the Senate. So, yeah, this is one that we will have to watch. I will remind you that we had fairly close between Paxton and Cornyn, and it ended up being a blowout. And I would imagine more people are going to come out and vote in November. So I don't know how that turns out. I think that was what the Democrats were looking for, thinking, okay, well, more will come out in November and they'll come out for Tallarico than they will Paxton.
2: There was just
1: they really were supporting Paxton.
2: 1.5 million voters in the primary there, which is 7.4% of registered Texans. The polls that we just showed there, that's within the margin of error, right? Mm-hmm. And it's early. Now we have months to go.
1: Right.
2: And I continue to believe, if Paxton does nothing else, but because we know that Tallarico said a lot of other things, and I only want to go there, but just the one thing where he said our southern border should be a front porch, mm-hmm. just show him saying that in the state of Texas, I can't believe how that's going to resonate with your average voter here.
1: And there, like you said, there's so much that they can use of him when he was out campaigning in 2021, there's so much. What's been interesting, what I've been seeing lately after Tuesday's election, are members that served on the Texas House mm-hmm. with Tallarico mm-hmm. coming out, and they're stating things that they say he was saying on the House floor that would go to support some of these videos of policies mm-hmm. that he's put out there mm-hmm. while he's trying to say, well, you know, I made some cringy comments. They're saying, well, he made those same things yeah. on the floor. He was fighting for this on the floor. So this will be one definitely to watch. You know, the whole nation will be watching to see how this turns out. We do have somewhat of an update on President Trump's decision with Iran, and we'll have that coming up after the break here on KLBJ.
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2: Mark and Melinda.
3: Heather is with us regarding the lawsuits against the social media platforms.
4: So I just wanted to say that in a lot of the schools in AISD, they're not really enforcing the no phone policy. The kids walk around with them in their back pockets and still have a decent amount of access to them.
5: Well, I know each school district could make a determination of, could you have your phone on you but you couldn't use it? Could you use your phone when you were in the hallways changing classes and at lunch? I think the schools that have said, you know what, we don't want to see it at all during the day, that means it can't be in your pocket. It has to be away, or having the better success.
3: Yeah, that's the bell-to-bell approach. Once you enter the building, you will not access that phone. I think that's what lawmakers really intended or were hoping would be adopted by every district, but that's not playing out that way. Heather, how often does your daughter get to use her cell phone at middle school?
4: Quite a bit. So she can text me, she calls me, but I can only imagine that if the kids have access, they're smart enough to figure out how to get on them. So I would agree that the bell-to-bell policy would be a lot easier to enforce and leave a lot less to the administrators to try to figure out how do we deal with this. So my daughter just says the kids just don't listen, and then the teachers just give up.
3: Does every middle schooler in your daughter's class have a smartphone?
4: I would probably say about 90% of them.
3: Yeah, I'm not surprised. Yeah. What did you think when we said the person filing this lawsuit says that she started at age 8 with her first social media account?
4: I do think it is on the parent to monitor those things. I do also know that my daughter knows way more about her smartphone than I do and has definitely figured out ways to get around some of the restrictions that I've put on it. So it is still dangerous even when the parents are trying to monitor those types of things.
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5: Taking a look at Austin's on-time traffic, we definitely have slow traffic conditions out there. Reported collision 35 southbound approaching Stastny, as well as wrecks south 360 southbound at Lost Creek Boulevard and east 290 westbound at George Bush Street. I'm Melinda Brandt with Austin's on-time traffic.
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5: And of course, you can weigh in on anything that we've talked about this afternoon. Did want to give you, I guess we can we call it an update? So this morning, President Trump took to Truth Social, said he was headed to the Situation Room to make the final determination of next steps on Iran. We've been waiting all day, and so far, what do we know, Kenny?
8: Not a whole lot. The only thing really in the big media outlets, the New York Times reported that he was in there for a couple of hours, but left without a decision. And checking the Washington Post, the Wall Street Journal, go right down the line. A lot of the publications that we tend to look at for the latest, no new developments. So we're all still kind of on the edge of our seat waiting,
5: so
8: which is just the way he likes it, I think. But still no decision based on what we know right now.
5: But he's not still in the Situation Room having the discussions.
8: I've not seen any of those reports, right.
5: So maybe he's just taking information he learned there and perhaps what he thought he was going into.
8: Working the phones up in the Oval Office, and you got to know. I can't imagine he's going to go play golf for the weekend and say, I'll see you Monday, right? I mean, this has got to be on the front burner.
5: Well, we will all be watching to see if he's on the golf course this weekend. So yesterday, a federal judge declined to immediately block President Trump's executive order on tightening the mail-in voting rules. Mm. Well, today, interesting enough, the Postal Service has now put out new rules that would require states to provide voter-level data on the mail-in ballots for the federal elections. The proposal would require them to submit the names and addresses of voters that receive the mail-in or the absentee ballot, along with a unique barcode tied to each voter's outbound and return ballot envelopes, in a hopes that they could say, this is how many ballots were mailed out, and this is how many ballots we got in, one, to make sure that the number of ballots returned doesn't exceed the number of ballots sent out.
8: Yeah. And so what I like about this is it's, as far as I can tell, it's constitutional. The states are still in control of who's eligible to vote by mail. And it's something you said a moment ago, Melinda, which is it's going to help determine how many ballots were sent out and then how many came in. And hopefully we've got the technology to start doing some one-for-one matching there and see if we can make sure that there's not a lot of, you know, bogus voting going on out there.
5: I am not a fan of mail-in voting.
8: Agreed.
5: I get there are some circumstances where if the person is going to vote, that is the only way that they would be able to do it. And for that, I am totally on board with that being the exception.
8: Military, but it should overseas voters, right? There's
5: right. Or major health where you can't leave and go out and do that. And for that, that should be an exception. But they should be the exception. It should not be the norm like it is in Oregon, like it is in California, where they just mail out to everybody and get those in and all of those get to count. So
8: and
5: if
8: it take
5: you,
8: days to count them, by the way.
5: Right, right. So if we're going to continue on with this mail-in ballot, I like this. I like this to say this is who we sent out, and we know each person's unique barcode. So when they come back, one, we can say, okay, yeah, we're not exceeding the number we actually sent out. So that would hopefully eliminate anybody trying to put in ballots that were never sent out.
8: Right.
5: But two, also that unique barcode is almost like another verification of this person was allowed to vote. This person only voted one time. So if we have to have it, I would like the tightening of the rules.
8: Yeah, and I've heard the critics. We've read and everything they have to say. I get it. This is not pervasive. I don't want to go down a rat hole on the 2020 election. Now Trump says everything was fraudulent and all the rest. It's incumbent upon us as a republic for the integrity of our voting system to tighten up and make sure there ought to be zero tolerance for any breaches of the system as much as is humanly possible. I mean, when you got millions coming, I mean, just the numbers says something's going to go wrong somewhere, right? Although we still got to work to not even let that happen because it's that important.
5: Well, and I would think everybody, again, regardless of your political standing, would want that, would want to know 100% that these elections are everyone that is allowed to vote is voting. Everyone that is not allowed to vote is not voting, and that these are as secure as possible.
8: Right. I mean, I thought about it when I voted early. This is the last time. I think I do every time when you slide that, you know, piece of paper into that machine, right? It's after you've done voting. You come up before you leave, slide it in there. It's like, okay, hope this is
5: right. Fingers crossed. The machine counts like it's supposed to.
8: We're on the honor system, and we're trusting the technology and everything else, right? So, still, it'll be interesting. This will probably be challenged somehow, some way, and we'll see. We'll see if it stands, and see if it to have at least a 1-to-1 correlation, though, of what went out the door and what comes back in. That seems like a pretty reasonable place to start to me.
5: It is. So it's interesting that you said that you believe this will be challenged. What would they use as as the mechanism to challenge it? Because as you stated earlier, this doesn't go up against the state's control. So constitutionally, this isn't going up against that.
8: Somebody might say that that barcode is an invasion of somebody's privacy or something like that. Who knows? They'll find something if they're really determined, right. Melinda.
5: You're right. Something else that I think should be, regardless of what your party is that all Americans should want to join together to celebrate 250 years of America. I don't know why this has become divisive, but it has. Axios was reporting this afternoon that some of the artists, the performers that were announced just Wednesday of this week that would be performing for the 250 concert have now said, we want out. We're dropping out. And their reasoning, for the most part, has been that they say that this was presented to them as a nonpartisan event, which it should be. But now they're saying something more divisive is coming out of it, or that magazines are describing this as Trump back, and I don't want to be a part of that.
8: And you got to wonder, is their agent saying, oh my gosh, this is not going to be good for our brand? We're already getting backlash from the Hollywood crowd, from who knows, right? Where's that going to come from? Where is it coming from? What's driving that? And I guess it's just any association with Trump automatically puts it as a no-go for a lot of these musicians.
5: Well, and what's interesting to me, the musicians that were scheduled to perform, one, I'm not real sure why they asked these individuals. And I only say that because they're not first names that I think a lot of people would recognize or remember.
8: Right.
5: They were people back in the day. They were on the top of their game. So that makes it even more interesting if it is about, I don't want to be further forgotten. maybe if I do this. But I would see it as the other side. Listen, what do we say in this business? All publicity is good publicity.
8: I got to say, I'll just draw a distinction here. If the Obamas were still in the White House, how many times were they having parties for their friends and musicians? It seemed like every other night they had the A-list musicians coming in and doing little concerts there in the East Room or whatever. I mean, they loved Obama, right? That crowd, the music crowd, loved him. I'm thinking the way this is going, we're going to have Lee Greenwood and some choir or something, and everybody else is going to be
5: dropping out. They're going to be on repeat. They're going to be on repeat. Because this is supposed to be a concert series that goes from June 25th to July 10th. Mr. Greenwood's going to be very, very tired if he's the one that's... There's got to be people that say, you know what? I don't care that President Trump is in office during this 250th year of America. I am patriotic. I am giving my talent, whatever that may be, to what the purpose of this is, and that is celebrating America.
8: You know, Melinda, though we've seen it too many times, I think there's, amongst some, the vitriolic hatred they have of President Trump. They're repulsed by him. And a lot of these musicians, I'm not trashing all musicians, I'm just saying a lot of them fall in that category. They do not want to be associated in any way with something that might be a positive for him. Now, sadly, you're saying, wait a minute, you're going to put that, you're going to put that sentiment above love for country? Well, I mean, take a look at Senator Cassidy from Louisiana, right? You know, he got primaried and not endorsed, you know, by President Trump. And then when the war resolution vote came around, he'd voted against it seven times. And then this time around, yeah, I think we better get a closer look, Mr. President, at what you're up to over there. I mean, so.
5: And that's the kind of stuff that just frustrates me when it comes to politics. For me, this should just surely be about celebrating 250 years of America.
8: Yeah.
5: You put aside politics, and that's the sad part about society, is there, we can't go a day without having that enter into the conversation for whatever side of it is.
8: Sadly, we've become so polarized at this point. I'm certainly not defending it. It's not right, but that's where we are.
5: Yeah, but we're going to go to Bertram. We've got Brian on the phone. Hey, Brian, how are you?
7: I'm good. How are you?
5: Doing well, thank you. You want to weigh in on this?
7: Yeah, I do. I actually want to weigh in on the musicians that they chose.
5: Okay. Okay. Which, here, let me go over the list real quick for those that maybe haven't heard. The six scheduled performers that have now withdrawn were Morris Day, Young MC, Martina McBride, Brett Michaels, Milli Vanilli, and the Commodores. Go ahead, Brian.
7: Okay, I'm sorry I hit a dead spot for a second there. Can you hear me now okay?
5: Yes, sir.
7: Okay. All right. Young MC had one song. He was a one-hit wonder when I was 18 years old.
5: What was the song?
7: Bust a Move.
5: Oh, that was that guy? Okay.
7: Yeah, I am now 54 years old, so I would think any publicity that guy could get, he would take.
5: And I'm thinking about Milli Vanilli, too. I mean, their career went up in flames when it was found out that they lip-synced most of their stuff. Who's even thought about a Milli Vanilli for a while?
7: They lip-synced everything, and also, they're both dead.
5: Oh, how are they going to perform? What are we bringing in, the holograms?
7: How are they going to perform in the first place?
8: Here's what we don't know. We'd like to know is how many music groups, singers, every performers did they start with? Did they cast the net far and wide and try to get the best of everybody that's out there? And they got so many no's that this is who they ended up with. You know, was the list that you just mentioned, and now we're going from there.
5: Well, I know that there are lots of at least country artists that have already been out. They campaigned for Trump. I mean, so they have that. This at least was trying to broaden to a different genre than maybe just country.
7: Well, yeah, but, you know, these people they're trying to pull in, I mean, they haven't been relevant for, you know, 35 years.
5: Yeah, some of these, I am questioning how old is the organization, people that are putting this together, that's who they're pulling from.
7: Exactly. I mean, I'm wondering if they're going to turn and roll his old bones over there. So,
5: Brian, we appreciate it. Have a great weekend.
8: Here's the other thing.
7: Matt, you too.
5: Bye.
8: What we wouldn't want is for some performer to get up there and then hijack the thing somehow, some way. Right, they get on stage and it's live, and then they really do something.
5: And they start
8: stupid.
5: To go on some kind of rant.
8: You'd like to think somebody wouldn't do that under the circumstances, but like I said,
5: sadly, you don't know anymore.
8: Lee Greenwood, the Village People.
5: We would just have them on repeat.
8: List.
5: Yep, Kyler, you wanted to weigh on this as well. How are you?
9: Yeah, I'm great. How are you guys doing?
5: Good, thank you.
9: Good. I just wanted to ask a question.
5: Sure.
9: When is the last time you have actually met a patriotic Democrat in the last 10 years?
8: Oh, come on.
9: So I'm just being honest. I think that this is the answer that we've gotten to.
8: No.
9: It's hard to find people that are going to stand up and be patriotic and support the 250th when the country has gotten so divided.
8: Well, I know Democrats, and they're very patriotic.
5: I was going to say, I do agree that we have gotten so divided. But again, I would think that just being American, that would shine through more so than whether or not you were trying to please one party or the other. You would just say, hey, listen, this is an opportunity for Americans to come together instead of keep pushing the division. Come together and celebrate America. I don't care what you believe. I don't care how you vote. You're American. You are proud to be here. And let's celebrate that.
8: But if they're not into it, if they're not all in, then get off the stage. And we had a texter say, bring in the military bands. I'd be okay with that.
5: Yeah, I would too. Thanks, Kyler. Hope you have a great weekend.
9: Yeah. You too. Thanks, guys.
5: We would love to hear from you. 512-836-0590. News is up next.
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13: Fox News. News. I'm John Saucier. President Trump reportedly working through the final stages of peace talks with Iran as Treasury Secretary Scott Bessent speaking on Fox Business on the Reagan National Economic Forum on what can be done for Americans as prices are still high due to this conflict in the Middle East.
14: What we can do is add, we can generate real wage growth, which I think we're going to get back to as soon as we're on the other side of this Iran conflict.
13: The AAA reports the average for a gallon of regular gasoline, $4.39 right now. There's crowds outside a ICE detention facility in New Jersey reportedly protesting conditions for detainees inside. New Jersey's Governor Mikey Sherrill on her solution to this chaos.
15: New Jersey law enforcement is today establishing a peaceful, protected protest zone in the area right outside Delaney Hall.
13: There are reports of some protesters threatening to kill ICE agents. America's listening to Fox News.
16: News Radio KLBJ Radar Weather Watch. Plenty of sunshine this afternoon with a high expected to warm to 93. Cloudy tonight, 71. Tomorrow will be a cloud cover day and a high of 91. That's your News Radio KLBJ Radar Weather Watch. I'm Rachel Marisay.
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5: Kenny in for Mark this afternoon, and a story that seems to be hitting for a lot of people is the story about the Freedom 250 concert series, which is set to run between June 25th to July 10th. Organizers have been reaching out and trying to get performers scheduled for that. And on Wednesday, they did announce, hey, we've got these people already scheduled. Well, by today, 2 days later, two-thirds of them said, nope, we're out, citing things like one said, what was presented to us as a celebration of our country has evolved into something much more divisive than I wanted to agree to be a part of. That was Brett Michaels. Young MC said, despite the claims by organizers that this was nonpartisan, Spin Magazine describes it as Trump-backed. So they're basically getting out of it. I guess they think if they participate, their name is going to be smeared for being a part of this. Now, the organizers said Freedom 250 is a nonpartisan nonprofit hoping to bring together all 50 states and six territories, adding that every state's governor has been invited to attend. I would say, listen, if you're going to keep going down this route where these big name performers are going to pull out, how about you play into all 50 states? Who is a big performer from Texas that wants to be a part of this? Who is a big performer from Iowa that wants to be a part of this? Yeah,
8: absolutely. Or bring in, there's got to be some great high school bands or something, right? I mean, give them a chance to have a big stage like that. And they'd step up. They'd love it, I would think. Now, you're not giving a lot of notice at this point, given, you know,
5: June 25th
8: are.
5: Is not that far away.
8: You know, but and it's summer and all that, but still, that'd be a great bus trip and a great memory for the kids. So, you know, high school, college, military bands, there's got to be some way to prop this up and make it work.
5: Oh, I think that they could. They just are probably going to have to put a little bit more effort into it. We're going to go to San Marcos. And Robert, how are you this Friday afternoon?
17: I'm fantastic. Just going from Austin back to San Marcos after a conference. My comment was pretty simple, and I'd like to think thoughtful. So the thing that makes America great and free and amazing is it's not any physical artifact. It's that we have freedom and we can speak truth to power. And partisan, not partisan, I think that the best thing these artists can do from both an artistic and just an American patriotic perspective is to be willing to put truth to power. Now, if that means backing out to protect their brand, I mean, I don't like it. I get it, whatever, lawyers, PR people, whatever. But if you when you think of the 60s, you think Fortunate Son, right? Creedence Clearwater Revival. That's the soundtrack. Like, you hear it. We're all singing it right now.
8: No, we're not. I'm thinking.
5: Yeah, I was going to say, Robert, I'm not sure I'm there with you. Don't know anything you just mentioned.
17: So, Fortunate Son by Creedence Clearwater. It's a protest song from the Vietnam War, right?
5: Okay.
17: But it's also what every single millennial thinks of when we hear that song, we think of the Vietnam War and Grandpa. That's what we hear. And that was a very deliberate artistic choice by John Fogerty, a Vietnam veteran, who said, hey, I went through some horrible things. Let's tell the world about it in a way that they cannot put down. And That is the freedom of America. That's what we are. I think there's nothing more patriotic than protesting in a way that makes people think and realize, hey, this is what it's about. Not violence, not division, not partisanship, just saying, hey, this is America, this is our freedom. And I think that that's what this celebration should be about, that we can always be better.
5: Well, Robert, thank you. We appreciate that. Have a great weekend. And I do want to say that the Freedom 250 spokeswoman did say, listen, we respect the right of any artist to make their own decisions. And yeah. Our doors remain open to any performer who does want to be a part of honoring 250 years of American freedom, culture, and unity.
8: Well, I guess one thing I'd like to understand, Melinda, that little phrase that you read about how one of these performers said that here's how it was presented to us, and then it has evolved into something. It's like, okay, well, how did it evolve in your mind, or what did you see that says that it evolved into a whatever pro-Trump rally or something? I mean, where did that come from? I'd like to substantiate that. They're free to make their own decision. I get that. Mm-hmm. And, to the caller's point, I don't know if John Lennon were still around. Would they let him sing Imagine? You know, he's imagined there's no wars. I think Trump would be okay with that. But, yeah, freedom of expression, songwriters have that, always have. That's one of the beauties of some of the great music we have. But I'd like to understand, my sense is that these people realized in the big world, the entertainment circles they run in, if their names became associated with this in any way, they would be labeled, and it would be bad for their brand, and therefore they're not going to do it.
5: Well, and that's the sad part of it, because several of the performers that were listed that then decided to drop off, one said it was presented as a celebration of our country, involved into something more divisive. One said it was presented as an event that's nonpartisan, but then a magazine said it was Trump-backed, and so that's why they decided to back him. Again, make your own decisions. That's fine. If you don't want to be a part of it, you don't need to be a part of it, shouldn't be a part of it if you don't want to. But it's odd to me that we would take something, and it seems like the organization that's putting this together, or trying to put it together, is saying, hey, it is nonpartisan, this is simply about celebrating our country, but it's outside voices or magazines that are stating elsewhere.
8: Yeah.
5: We're going to head to Oak Hill with Damon and get his take on this. Damon, how are you?
18: Hey, good afternoon, and happy Friday.
5: Happy Friday.
18: I listened to this, and the bands that you read off, the groups, they are so irrelevant. I really think they may believe they're going to get more publicity by thumbing their nose at the administration and refusing to play than if they had actually played. Because, frankly, we're all tired of those same old songs.
5: Well, I could admit there's really just one person on here that I know. Well, I mean, I know of Milli Vanilli, but I know them for being lip singers, right? Like, I know that story. Brett Michaels, I remember the name. I couldn't tell you a thing that he sung. Martina McBride, I grew up on Old Country, which I would consider her to be a part of. So I do know her. But I can only think of one song that I think would be somewhat relevant to the 250th. And that's my thing. Like, I don't want just performers up there doing their usual set. I want this to be, you've got a song that highlights America, the greatness of America, that is patriotic, that applauds our military. I want stuff like that, not you up there singing some random song that has nothing to do with celebrating 250 years of America.
18: I think the high school band idea and college bands is spectacular. I'd love to see USC and Austin High, and what's more American than high school bands? I think, and I've been around the world. They don't have high school bands in Europe. Marching bands and all that is unique to America. So that, I think that's the ticket. That was a great idea.
5: Kind of do it like the Macy's Parade, where you have all the different bands that are involved and then some of the dancers that are involved. That should have been something that they did in schools this last spring semester. Submit your application to have your band highlighted for the 250th anniversary.
8: Great idea, and maybe they just didn't anticipate. They thought, gee, we've got a lot of people here we're going to try to invite and musicians that we thought wouldn't have this kind of problem. But that's kind of where we've ended up now with just, 30 days to go?
5: Yeah, and I guess I didn't realize until I read the story today that they're planning on doing this for several days.
8: Yeah.
5: I mean, I know President Trump has come out, and this is something that I really just don't understand. Maybe it's simply because I'm not a fan, but I don't understand what the whole MMA fighting ring on the front lawn of the White House has to do with America. Again, I think this should totally be on and focused on America.
8: Yeah.
5: All the great things, all the, I just don't understand what MMA has to do with it.
8: Well, here's, I can go real short on this one. I'm not a fan of any of that. I've never been a boxing fan all my life. I just don't. I think society, humankind will look back at some point on what barbarians were doing to one another in a ring like that and say, what are you guys thinking about? Now, we've had gladiators and all that since the beginning of time, so I'm not going to argue that one here. This is already, I think, if we check it, I think this event's going to happen on June 14th. Does that sound right? Which is Flag Day.
5: The MMA part of it, uh-huh, or the whole... I think this is going to be like a month-long celebration. I just don't know how they're breaking all of it up.
8: No, but the MMA part, though, is just a one-night event, right, I think, isn't it? Or
5: well,
8: is it several? Okay,
5: because I don't know.
8: Here's where I'm going with this. I've already heard that that's supposedly being associated so much with Trump that the 14th is his birthday. It's Flag Day. And This is all about just trying to have a big party for him, and it just so happens it's a very popular sport with many, with the younger crowd, certainly. And my understanding is they're trying to make sure they get a lot of military guys in the audience because they like that, supposedly. Military young guys like that, and ladies too, maybe. But I think that's okay. If you're going to bring those guys in, that's who's majority in the audience, and they're going to get into it and have a big night to celebrate. You know, it would be my first choice of something to do there on the White House grounds and everything.
5: If they put it out there as this is something that we believe a lot of the military members would enjoy and be a part of, and they actually make it about that, then I'm okay with it.
8: I warmed up to it a little bit after I heard that.
5: I can understand that, too. We'll go on this a little bit more right after the break here on KLBJ.
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22: I'm looking at the Capital Metro dashboard right now, and overall ridership in the past 12 months is 25.9 million. Now, that sounds like a big number, but to be honest, it's about 5 million riders lower than all the previous years.
23: That's not good.
22: Capital Metro, since its creation in the 80s, has never increased ridership. Now, they've increased the revenue they take in from the taxpayers in a sales tax collection and that sort of thing, and a variety of taxes they get from the county and the city, but they have never increased ridership. That's not a good look. Let's see here. Let me squeeze in Ryan.
24: I'll keep it brief. I just wanted to share my experience. You know, I'm 30. I grew up in Austin, lived here my whole life. Man, I started taking the bus when I was 12. I explored Austin. I enjoyed the city. I was 13 when I decided to be a knucklehead. I actually ran away from home, and I would stay on Capital Metro all night to they had a bus that ran all night late out.
23: I
24: stayed on the night owl to stay out of the weather when it got too cold. And I never once felt unsafe at all. I never once saw anything sketchy. I never saw anything dangerous. There was no machetes, no weapons. It was actually really probably kept me very safe.
23: Yeah.
24: And it's really a shame that that's no longer. And like I said, this was only 15, 16 years ago. And during my bout of that, you know, in the city in general, I never had any problems. I never felt unsafe.
0: Things are different now, for sure.
24: You know,
0: yeah, completely different now.
24: Now, as an adult working at, you know, I work all over the city a lot during the night. I feel unsafe, you know, and I am unsafe all the time.
0: I hear you, man. And things have changed greatly. No, right before your very eyes, you've seen it unfold.
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5: Taking a look at Austin's on-time traffic. We still have slow conditions that are out there. And taking a look at 35 southbound approaching South Toll 45 or FM 1327. We do have a wreck that has traffic pretty solid all the way back to Ben White. Also, a couple of reported collisions over on Mopac. One's northbound just past Windsor. Another Mopac northbound at Palmer. I'm Melinda Bryant with Austin's on-time traffic.
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5: And welcome back with Kenny and Melinda. Going to go to the phones. Al, you wanted to weigh in on what we've been talking about here with the Freedom 250th concert, where two-thirds of the announced lineup have already dropped out. What say you, Al?
1: Well, I'm responding to the gentleman that said that there weren't any patriotic Democrats.
5: Oh, uh-huh.
1: So I'm a patriotic Democrat.
0: Good to
1: but
0: hear
1: I
0: from
1: listen
0: you.
1: To you guys. I listen to you guys regularly because I've got an old vehicle and there's not many stations that come in.
5: Oh, well, I guess I'm glad for that.
0: You got that going for us.
5: Al, do you have a good singing voice?
1: Oh, no.
5: I was going to say, maybe we can sign you up to be a performer.
1: When I go to the store or wherever I go, I turn it on. And even though I'm a Democrat, you know, it's interesting to listen and it's educational. I certainly acknowledge that Donald Trump is our president, and I don't question whether he was elected legally or illegally. I do think, though, and I think both sides should think about this, I don't think that the Republicans have a mandate. To me, a mandate would mean like 80%. And I think the vote was closer to 55-56%.
5: Well, and Al, to that point right there, I agree with you. I don't think they have a mandate, because if they had, they surely would have been able to get more accomplished than what they have so far.
1: Yeah. Well, on the thing about the singers, I certainly think, without bashing anyone, just what I can see and feel, I do think Donald Trump sometimes tries to get things named after himself. You know, he lobbied for the Peace Prize, and, you know, he's building an arch that's going to have his name on it. And I mean, that's okay. Presidents can do whatever they want to do. But I just certainly think that some people, myself included, would rather not hear a name of an individual person, almost like they're sponsoring it. And like you said earlier, we're celebrating 250 years of our country, and that's a wonderful thing.
0: Right, that's the bigger thing. Al, I hope you heard me say that I have Democrat friends, and they're patriots, so we're with you on that. And also, well, to your point about the president, I mean, look, one of the big stories in the news today is a judge has said you got to take Trump's name off the Kennedy Center, and they put on pause his kind of renovation plan there. I've heard people jokingly say that, you know, Trump, I've even seen the meme, right? He's got a jackhammer up on Mount Rushmore, and he's going to try to...
5: Trying to do his own face in there?
0: No. He wants his own mountain someplace. He wants Fujiyama. You're going to have to move that from Japan over to here. I don't know. He wants his own deal. I don't think he wants to share the stage with anybody, whether it's Lincoln, Washington, Roosevelt.
5: And that's the thing. Like, I agree with Trump's policies. Most of his policies, that is one thing that's his ego is so tremendous. And it is every opportunity that he can take to talk about himself, he takes it. And that is an off-putting characteristic of his.
0: He's a rich New York playboy, always has been, and I've said it many times, and I've got the hate mail to prove it. He's the biggest narcissist we've ever had in the White House. There's no question about it.
1: Well, I want to tell y'all something. If Ed was on, I would have to tell Ed I lean more toward Ed than Melinda.
5: Mm-hmm.
1: But Melinda, what you just said, that changes it just a little bit.
5: Well, Al, I must tell you that I appreciate what you said earlier about wanting to listen and learn what someone from a different perspective may see or say or think, because I'm very much that way too. I want to know all sides. I still am going to form my own opinion at the end of the day, but I think it's very unhealthy to only stay in a bubble with people that think exactly like you.
1: We should understand what we don't agree with.
5: Exactly. Well, Al, yeah. We appreciate you calling in, and I appreciate that you have the old truck that only gets us, so that you do listen and you can be a part of our show here.
1: I do listen to my 1993 vehicle.
5: Well, I hope it just keeps on running forever.
1: All right, thank y'all.
5: Have a good weekend.
0: We'll pass along your sentiments to Ed, by the way. He'll appreciate knowing that he's got one listener out there that agrees with him.
5: Yeah, he gets a lot of hate, unfortunately. Again, it's one of those things that I don't know why we have to automatically go to hate. Just say, you know what, I disagree with you, and we should be fine with that. Okay, I saw this story. Do you mind me asking, do you have pets?
0: I do not, and it's... I love dogs in particular. At one time I was traveling so much, I didn't think it was fair to have a pet. A dog is what I would have. So, yeah, I'm a big dog lover.
5: Well, I saw this story today out of the Wall Street Journal that said four-legged residents, the hottest clients in interior design. And they said they're calling it a trend known as barkitecture, where many people are weaving the animal needs into the bones of the home. So like cat climbing walls, cozy dog dens, puppy spas. This is what they're spending their money on in their home, which I think is fine. I probably have said this many times before. I love HGTV, where I can watch all the renovation shows and stuff. And I see a lot of them putting in doggy washing showers for them quite a bit. I haven't seen the climbing walls or anything like that. But I'm curious, is this a big resell point? You know, does this add value to your home? I would imagine it does for some, maybe not quite so much for others.
0: I'm going to say it might not hurt, you know, to have something like that. If there's a lot of pet lovers, a lot of pet owners out there. And take a look, not only individual, you know, mega stores that's all they do is cater to pet lovers, but just going down your regular grocery store aisles, right? I mean, how many aisles are dedicated to just pet food
5: stuff,
0: for guy's sakes? I mean, they've got a lot of choices for pets these days.
5: I wonder, this article didn't quite go into it. It did give some examples of the cost of things, like a wash station. It was done in marble, of course. Mm. It started around $1,500 for that. Someone paid upwards of $1,000 to have a den carved out of a cabinet so that the dog would have like its own little room that was there. I'm curious how much money people spend on this, and is this something you're looking to do at your home? Maybe you've already done it. Real estate agents, are y'all seeing more of these things since they said this is one of the hottest trends? Are you seeing more of these things for houses that you're listing or going into?
0: I gotta say, I'm not surprised that some, certainly with some disposable income, are going to have and take the opportunity to try to do something special. I mean, we don't have many limits when it comes to our pets, Melinda. I mean, people, as evidenced by, you know, the vet bills that people encounter at some point trying to keep the pet around for some extended period of time. I mean, it's hard for people to draw the line. That emotional attachment has been there since the beginning of time.
5: I don't currently have pets. I've had pets in the past, but I can't imagine doing anything to my home that seems so permanent for them. Like, I mean, a dog bed you can bring in, take out. Maybe some of the cat things, like if you put a cat topper on the top so they can walk around the top of the room. As long as you could remove it, I would think it's okay. It's another story, though, if you're actually making it a part of the home.
0: Yeah, and I would think, you know, come on, a doghouse out back. We got a nice place to snuggle there and stay cozy. And, and then to think you got marble. For Michael's not going to do, I suppose, it's got to be marble. And really, the dog's going to care about that.
5: Yeah, I thought it was crazy when my uncle built like this big cat thing that came out of the window of the house, but it was all enclosed so the cat could go outside but not get, you know, leave the yard or do anything like that. And I thought, kind of smart, but kind of crazy, too. I can't even imagine if he had decked it out with little cat furniture and all this stuff for the cat to do while it was out there.
0: When it comes to our pets, we don't have many limits, really, of those that can afford to splurge a little bit.
5: Yeah, I just didn't realize that the pets were the highest clients for the interior decorators. This one is just a little bit different. I do real quick wanted to get your thought on this. And this is out of California, city of Hanford, where for the 4th of July, they're sending up drones to monitor to see if they can find anyone that's using fireworks illegally. And if they detect it, then they said they can kind of zoom in to that area and possibly be able to get enough of a good video to identify who's doing that and then go after them.
0: Generally speaking, I'm not okay with that. I just don't like the where that could go. I get it out in California, depending on where the location is. I don't know where this is in particular, but the forest fires and everything out there, you've got dangerous green belts and you know, who knows, maybe big oil facilities. I mean, there's places you got to say, no fireworks. We don't want to take any chances here. But if they're going to do it for that, my next question is, okay, what's next?
5: What's going to be the next
0: July is over? So that's the part I don't like about
5: it. And especially, I thought about that too, because they are claiming it is about the fire hazards that are there, which is understandable, especially in California. But that fire hazard's going to be there forever. For a long time. So are you sending it up on every single day? Well, that's going to do it for this day. Okay. Kenny, thank you so much for filling in
0: thanks
5: for Mark.
0: For
5: I really do
0: in.
5: Appreciate it. Tiger, thank you. Christina, big thanks to you and Tate for helping get this show together today. And thank you for listening. We'll all be back on Monday and hope you will join us then here on KLBJ.
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30: Let me squeeze in. Roberts wants to weigh in on the law, the new bill that was approved by the House and the Senate. It's on the governor's desk for his approval. It would mandate that the Ten Commandments be placed in every public school classroom. And the ACLU is filing a lawsuit against the state to try to block this. Robert, good morning. What are you thinking about?
31: So I'm a Jewish American, and it turns my stomach to come to agree with the ACLU on anything. I mean, really, it makes me throw up in my mouth, frankly. But I have to come down on the side of that. I don't think that this is a proper thing to do, to be posting the Ten Commandments.
30: Why?
31: Well, because my belief system, and again, you know, I'm an Orthodox Jew, allows for the personal belief that any human being, regardless of their religion, can be a decent human being, regardless of what they believe or what they don't believe. In that regard, You know, I feel that some people could be offended because of their belief system. I'm 73 years old. I'm a product of New York City public schools. And when I left elementary school in 1964, we always had one day a week where there was a morning program, what they called assembly day. And everybody assembled in the auditorium and the principal gave a speech. It was always a non-denominational speech, but it always invoked either the name of God or he said the Lord or something like that. So we've kind of been through that. It didn't offend me as a child. And
30: I'm just curious, do you have a problem with the pride flags and the BLM flags and things like that in the classroom?
31: Yes.
30: Good,
31: yes,
30: good.
31: Totally.
30: I appreciate your consistency. You and I may disagree on the mandate for the Ten Commandments in the classrooms, but I do appreciate your consistency, and I appreciate your opinion. Thank
0: Absolutely.
30: You.
0: Absolutely.
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9: Mulling his options. I'm John Saucier, Fox News. So is it a deal or not? Well, that's a big question, and President Trump has the answer as he's deciding how to respond to a developing peace proposal between the United States and Iran. Fox Business Network's Ashley Webster has more from Tel Aviv, Israel.
10: If it feels like we've been here before, we have several times, but it does appear that a deal between the U.S. and Iran is as close as it has been. And as we've been told, the president is now mulling over the framework of a peace deal. We'll have to wait and see how that works out. But in the meantime, Vice President J.D. Vance says the whole process is moving forward.
11: We do think they're negotiating, at least so far, in good faith, and we're making some progress.
10: President Trump highlighted the two key areas in this proposal, posting on Truth Social that Iran must agree that they will never have a nuclear weapon or bomb. He also says the Hormuz Strait must be immediately open. No tolls for unrestricted shipping traffic in both directions.
9: President Trump said this week he's not rushing into any deal. Vice President J.D. Vance telling reporters the progress is being made. The former attorney general testifying on Capitol Hill about the Justice Department's Epstein investigation. Here's Fox's Jared Halpern at the White House.
12: Former Attorney General Pam Bondi met behind closed doors for a transcribed interview with the House Oversight Committee. But Democrats say she refused to answer questions about President Trump's role in the release of files from the Jeffrey Epstein investigation. Assistant Attorney General Harmeet Dhillon attended the session and says there were limits on what could be discussed.
13: There were ground rules laid with the committee before we walked in there, and we simply wanted to stick to those.
12: Bondi conceded there were redaction errors made, but in an opening statement defended the Justice Department's work and its compliance with the law. At the White House, Jared Halpern, Fox News.
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5: And welcome to the Friday edition of Mark, Melinda, and Ed, minus the Mark.
0: Minus the Mark. The Mark is taking a much-needed day off. He never does it.
5: I know.
0: He never takes a day off.
5: And I think that's why it's all surprising. We're like, wait, what?
0: I know.
5: What?
0: You're taking a day off? Are you okay?
5: But you definitely okay? Deserved.
0: Yeah.
5: So you've got Ed and I here this afternoon until 4, and I'm just going to be completely honest with everyone.
0: Okay.
5: I'm sitting in Mark's seat, and I'm a little intimidated.
0: Well, you're in the big seat. Yeah, you've got the controls, most notably, to the television.
5: Yes, and yes. We are watching. We have our eyes on the television because we are expecting some kind of an update from President Trump on Iran. What is he going to do? He took to True Social this morning, said he was heading to the Situation Room to make a final determination on the next steps, and we are waiting to hear exactly what that's going to be.
0: I don't know what it's going to be. Earlier today, he talked about the Strait of Hormuz will be open. The Strait of Hormuz will be open. He also talked about getting the promise from Iran for no more nukes. Getting the dust, as he called it, out of the ground there so they can't build any more nukes.
1: I think the last thing President Trump wants to do is start bombing. And the very last thing he wants to do is send troops. I don't know what's going to happen. I'm very concerned, Melinda, if Iran and the mullahs and the zealots say, no, we're not going to agree to any of this. And I just worry what our response is going to be, because it could be devastating to these mullahs, which I don't give a rip about those guys, but I do care about the good people of Iran who've been looking for freedom for a long, long time. So I think the last thing the president wants to do is to send troops on the ground, but I don't know how we can win this thing without sending some troops on the ground.
5: I think there's still some targets that we can hit via air instead of sending the troops in on the

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2: And I filled up my big tank of a Tahoe yesterday for $80. And damn it, $80 to fill up my car.
3: It does take you back to about 3 years ago when you were paying that.
2: It does. And it's frustrating because, you know, about 4.5 hours to the west of us in the Permian Basin, they're pumping, they're drilling to capacity. They're doing all we can for American oil, but we're not reaping the benefits because the oil is a worldwide economy with the market set by OPEC, the Arabs over there in the Middle East. And it's just...
3: I sure hope once this is all wrapped up that that is definitely something that is looked at how can we decouple and make sure that, okay, listen, if we pump enough for us and we really are independent when it comes to that, then we should be the ones that set our own prices, not the world.
2: I agree, because we hear all the time, we've heard this, heck, we heard this from many people. We're energy independent. We want to be energy independent. And I do believe what we've done in the last 5 years, 6 years in the Permian Basin, we are energy independent. But it's at a crossroads out there now when I talk to my oil and gas friends because they don't know what to do. They don't know because you just can't say, hey, let's drill a well and start drilling it next week. It's not like the TV show Landman. It takes years and a process. It takes go out and get the leases. Get the equipment, get the investors. It's a big process. So they're kind of in a question mark saying that. A lot of my friends who I call, I'm at Pebble Beach, I'm in the Bahamas because oil's been $110 a barrel and they're making money hand over fist.
3: I would like to know, with them 53% saying it's worse now than they can ever remember, I would like to know what you guys think. 512-836-0590. And one of the things that they said or reported in here as an economic stressor was the supply chain disruptions. Yes, we know there's been with the oil.
2: Right.
3: Has it been for goods as well?
2: I don't know. We have, I think, plentiful goods on the shelf. Maybe something I'm not thinking of, but my meter is gas and brisket. Brisket prices are still high, still very, very high. But I'm looking. It's we rely on Mother Nature a lot for ranchers with rains, and we've had plentiful rains, and I'm sure the cows are getting a lot of And I think it's going to be good for the ranchers. But brisket's high, gas is high, a lot of things at the grocery store are high, but they started getting high in 2020.
3: You know, the grocery store prices, and I may be wrong on this, I don't ever see them coming back down. That seems like a very difficult one. Yes, the gas prices always fluctuate. I would imagine the brisket, the beef, and all of that do. But just the grocery store prices, I'm not sure that there is a lot of give once they already are getting the money for that. We will see. Hopefully, we hear something soon from the president that starts to turn this around and move us in a better, more positive direction.
2: And he's calling it the final determination. You know, I started thinking of that song, The Final Countdown. I'm thinking.
3: But you know what? I'm thinking it's about time because for 6 weeks, we've been sitting here dwindling our thumbs. And we need to have a final determination on that. A little bit closer to home, final determination on if you are going to be asked for more money by our mayor and city council. Now, the mayor is saying that he has come out and opposed moving forward with a proposed 2026 city bond election. Listen, he seems to, or at least he's projecting, that he has learned they just told us no on taxes. You can't come back a year later and ask them yet again when we have yet to improve anything in our financial world here at the city.
2: Melinda, it is amazing. I've told you, I'm a proponent. I like Kirk Watson. Yes, he's very liberal, but compared with the other stooges on the council, I hate to call them stooges, I apologize, but the other socialist Democrats, he's catching fly balls and right in the middle. But I'm glad he recognized that. And so

0: So does Mark Duchin, a council member in District 10. They recognize that they saw what happened the last time we went to the polls to talk about a tax increase. No. And I'm flabbergasted. Ryan Alter, who's a nice, young, smart guy, continues to push the cap and stitch, pushing bond proposals, pushing this.
1: Pushing for more money that they claim that they don't have. We're going to get into this a little bit more coming up after the break. 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
2: Be sure to catch Mark and Melinda on your way home this afternoon.
3: If you're open to the public, you allow in-person payments at your physical location, you must accept cash. That's the essence of a bill filed today in the United States Senate.
1: It's crazy to me that we have to have a bill that says you have to accept the currency that we've had along forever.
3: Let's go to Heather. What are your thoughts on this proposal?
4: So one of the things that people aren't necessarily looking at is small businesses, a business that maybe only does 30 to 50 transactions a day. The fees that are associated with having to have the armored car service, having to have the bank account, there's a lot of fees that are associated with taking cash and being able to take a credit card where you only have to pay 0.5% of whatever that sale is to the credit card manufacturer is much easier for small businesses to make a profit.
1: Wait, hold on. Are you saying the banks that you maybe have your business account with, they charge you for the cash that you get?
4: Yes, you have to have the armored service to pick up, then you have to pay for like a change order.
3: Are you a small business owner, Heather?
4: I used to be. I'm not any longer, but I am very familiar with the fees that you would have to pay because not every bank has one of the coin counter machines. They send it out and there's a fee associated with that.
3: What is your estimation as to the percentage of customers who want to pay in cash?
4: I can only speak to where I'm working now, which is a food eatery area inside of a business. And I would say in a month, maybe 4 people. And what I typically do, if they don't have another way to pay, if cash is all they have, I just let them have it.
3: The meal is free?
4: Yeah. I mean, we're not talking about big bills or anything of that nature. That's why I'm not going to tell you where I work.
1: I was going to say, I wouldn't mention that, Heather. You're going to have a whole lot of people that only have cash coming.
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1: We are waiting to see if President Trump comes to publicly announce his final determination of the next steps with Iran. And if he does, we will dip into that. Right before the break, we were talking about Austin Mayor Kirk Watson, who publicly has now opposed moving forward with the proposed 2026 city bond election. And here's a little bit of what he had to say.
6: I believe the better course is to continue rebuilding trust, continue demonstrating discipline, restore alignment, and come back stronger and more responsibly positioned in 2028.
1: I agree with that.
0: I do too. You got to rebuild trust with the voters out there. And the mayor is exactly right, because we see so many things going on. And it was our fault with the Project Connect, the bond proposal that we voted on in 2020, 6 years ago. And nothing has been done. No track has been laid. The costs keep going up. And the whole project is different. It's changed. And they talk a big game, oh, this is going to change traffic. No, it's not. This is about 9 miles of trains, not even going to the airport. And we got sold a bill of goods there. We continue this charade with funding for the homeless. I know they're trying, but what they're doing has not worked. We still have the same problems. We still see people walking the streets. We still see the camps that pop up. It's tragic. We've not done the right things. We've not done the right things in that area.
1: Yeah, and part of the bond here would go towards even more money towards the homeless shelters and in trying to reduce the homeless population. Here is Councilmember Ryan Alter on why he wants to have the bond.
7: Do you want your park to be a little bit better? Do you want your neighborhood pool to not break? Do you not even have a neighborhood park? And, you know, should we make that investment in your community?
1: Sir,
0: don't throw that crap out, you know.
1: But here's the thing. When you look at the overall picture of what they're supposed to be doing for the city, I'm going to guess your neighborhood pool is very low on the priority list when you're thinking about, do you want to pay more money on top of what you already pay? I just don't see that as being a exactly. very high priority for the majority of people.
0: I would rather see them, if I may interject, the money that they have in the budget for parks to make sure that neighborhood park pool is in top shape condition for you, that you can mow the parks to do the fundamental things that we need as a city today. I used a public park. I used Lyons Municipal Golf Course, mm-hmm. as I do every Friday morning. It was packed with people from 20 to 70 kids there. It is a great asset, and they're working their best to make that a special, special place. Amen to that. The city runs that. Amen to that. But don't give me this gobbledygook that, oh, man, we get a bond issue. Your pool's going to crater. Your pool over there, Deep Eddy's going to go, yada-da-da-da-da. Take care of what we have. Make them great. Don't make us go to the polls and say, oh, we're going to give you X millions and millions of dollars for more parks or other things apart.
1: Well, I'm just going to say I find his response or what he said there a bit misleading. When I'm looking at the proposed bond package, which, by the way, is going to total about $760 million, they say that the proposal would fund affordable housing. Not your job.
0: Mm-hmm.
1: We talked about the parks. Transportation infrastructure.
0: Well, that's the buses and the harebrained train.
1: Capital Metro makes enough money.
0: Oh, man.
1: They do not need to be getting more. Flood mitigation project. Listen, this shouldn't be a part of a bond. This should be in your everyday working.
0: Right.
1: You should always be working towards that. And, of course, homeless services, which y'all already spend a boatload of money on.
0: Yeah.
1: So again, this proposed bond, the things that they're talking about getting this for, the majority of it should either already be done within the budget that you have or not done by you at all.
0: Exactly. And on the homeless issue, again, we don't have one big mental health facility for the homeless. We don't. We don't have one big mental health facility. We don't treat alcohol abuse and drug abuse. It's a revolving door. We voted years ago to have no more camps, but golly gee, we have camps that pop up and then we go clean them up. They pop up again. We clean them up. There's another story I have about pedestrian fatalities,
1: the Vision Zero that they've been working towards.
0: 40% of the accidents involving people getting hit by cars are
1: homeless
0: people. Homeless people. God bless him. Homeless people. And I'm going downtown tonight, and I'm going to take that deep breath and go, I hope I'm parking at the right place. I hope I don't run into a bunch of homeless bad people there. I hope nothing happens down there, but it's a fact of life. And that's not only at night. It's broad daylight.
1: Yeah, it's sad that you have to take that into consideration anytime you want to go enjoy downtown.
0: We should not have a large number of homeless people hanging out downtown, walking around, panhandling, sitting under the interstate. Any of that, we don't. I know you'd have some, but you don't. No, you need to say, okay, someplace for these people to go, right there, treat you, keep you there. Let's get off the dope and the booze and stuff, and we're going to help you find a place. But so many, I still contend this, and people yell at me, so many of the homeless, Melinda, they like being homeless.
1: Yeah.
0: They like that lifestyle. They've been it so long. And they like the lifestyle. Drives me crazy.
1: Yeah, and you mentioned all of those things that the city should be looking into and how to improve that. And there's a... So last night they had a council meeting all day yesterday. One of the things that came out of that was the approval of nearly $30 million for audio, visual, and television broadcast equipment and products for all city departments.
0: I thought this was fake news when you sent this to me. I thought, Melinda, I was my golf guys... Got this earlier. Melinda just sent me a funny story. Look at this, fellas. $30 million for TV equipment for the city. They're not in the TV business. Do they still even have a city TV deal where three people in the last month clipped it? It's Give them details. This is outrageous.
1: It is outrageous. So apparently this is going to go across six different contracts. And it is for a five-year period, but still $27 million for 5 years for six contracts. And it is to buy, upgrade the video production, broadcast, audiovisual equipment. And they say that this is needed in order to give you a better view of streaming the public meetings, or if they hold news conferences, that'll be used. But there was also something else in here that I would like more information on. And it says that they need this video production equipment to create educational programming for television, web, and social media.
0: Hey, for television, if you're trying to say, hey, 36 KVU, KI, put this on. We did it, City. They're not going to do that. And please don't tell me you're gonna try to drive people to that. I guess they still have that city station or whatever. I haven't seen it in years. And don't tell me to record news conferences and things like that. If they're important for the city, important for taxpayers, they're going to be on television, or we're going to talk about them here. They'll talk about them on television. They also talk about television, then web and social media. What do I have in my hand? I've got my phone. You can do anything you want to do from this phone. To send out, hey, city, and Councilwoman Fuentes does this. I hope she's not using this TV. Hope she's just using a phone, because she's very active. So is Abella Chito. You need your phone. That's all you need to put something on the World Wide Web, on social media, your phone.
1: To film, to do all kinds of stuff. You can do that with it. I'm more interested in what type of educational program is this programming? Is the city going to be putting together and pushing out? And again, is this truly the function of the city?
0: Is this? I just don't see it as needed at all. If you want some video, okay, get some videotape recorders for people out there if they want to do. But, oh my gosh, this is not the role of the city to have their own little TV station and put stuff on TV. You know, no one watches that. Nobody, unless you're a city council member or a relative of a city council member, or you're 90 years old and you're confused about what station you're on, nobody watches that.
1: Yeah, and how are we, the taxpayers, going to be able to figure out the return of investment on that? Right. Nearly $30 million, what are we getting for that exactly?
0: What are we getting from it? Absolutely damn nothing we're getting from it. It's just a feel-good. It's just a department within the city that they feel like that they have, and they don't want to fire people. They don't want to the video experts and the digital experts and the web experts. Good Lord, this is just unnecessary money.
1: Well, maybe that's what they do. Hey, we have to have all this broadcasting equipment for all our IT folks that we decided we weren't going to let go. We need to make sure that they've got equipment to be able to do their job. Here's something that they did at the city council last night, Ed, that you wanted to talk about. And that was they're going to really start cutting down on the noisy dumpster pickups.
0: Yeah, this seems like a fundamental thing to me. You got to have a regulation where you can start picking up trash. I would say let's set a time, 7 a.m. to 7 p.m. 7 p.m. to 8 p.m. That's it. They had some people testifying yesterday.
1: Yeah, we've got one of the speakers that were there at the council.
8: I live two doors down from the Sagebrush Bar. Their trash pickup, it comes at 7 in the morning. CVS, it's elevated above our neighborhood. We get trash pickup in the middle of the night, two or three dumpsters, you know. You can hear it for blocks away. Beep, beep, beep, crash, crash.
1: It does seem, isn't there, maybe it's a not really spoken or written rule, but like the business hours of the day, 8 to 8, 8
0: right.
1: to 9.
0: I would feel bad if, you know, I would live next to someplace like that and in the middle of the night. No, you don't do that. You restrict that in the middle of the night. That's common sense. I'm sorry, sir. It's 7 o'clock. You know, those fine people who work those trucks are busy. They've got to get through their routes.
1: Well, and that's the thing. Have we just grown so much and we don't have enough trucks that these routes have gotten longer during the day period, or is it something else that is going on?
0: I got no clue. But we got to have 7 to 7, something like that. No, no pickup in the middle of the night. I agree with that, man, but I'm sorry, it's 7 o'clock. It's one day a week they're picking up. You know what I mean? Go back to sleep.
1: Well, and 7's not that early for the majority of people
0: that
1: get up and go to a job. So
0: no.
1: If you want to weigh in on anything that the city council has done or not done, feel free, 512-836-0590. We'll have much more coming up after this news break here on 590 AM KLBJ.
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15: Man, you know what it is, man. 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
13: Yep.
15: I want to speak on that homeless. Man, the city's not doing nothing about it. I started out having 5 homeless encampment properties to clean out. I was hired to do. I'm at 12 right now. All these individuals that I meet in these homeless encampments, they're ducked in these camps that people from Wisconsin, North Carolina, New York, these people are coming out from the woodwork, man.
13: Wow.
15: So I have no clue what the city council is talking about, if there's a change in decreasing homelessness. All these Mickey Mouse nonprofits that they have, man, everybody got their hand in the pot, man, taking some kind of change out of it. There's no change whatsoever.
13: Well, Lou, there's no interest in solving the crisis because that means they wouldn't be needed anymore, right? I mean,
15: exactly.
13: Yeah.
15: That's job security for them, and that's it.
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1: Mark is out today. Melinda and Ed here with you till 4. And Ed, in Galveston, 8 students had to be evacuated after they got stranded on top of a roller coaster.
0: Oh, my gosh. Not stranded on top. They're stranded upside down. It was an amazing recovery. These people are, their heads are facing the ground. And it was for hours, Melinda.
1: Yeah, they said the full rescue operation took more than 3 hours.
0: How, if I am that way, all the blood's going to flow to your head. I think you're going to lose consciousness, but can you imagine? You're strapped in. You got to be freaking out. I am just so happy that the people in Galveston, because they train for things like this. But my Lord.
1: Yeah, it reminded me of the story we talked about a few weeks ago of the individuals that were trapped on a CODA ride.
0: Yes, yeah.
1: And part of the thing was, why didn't they call 911 or firefighters out sooner, and do they have the equipment? Here they absolutely did have special equipment. Mm. In fact, they called it a specialized ladder and tower truck capable of reaching more than 100 feet so that they could get these riders down. Now, the 8 of these kids were there, and I thought this was a little strange. Part of a field trip that was organized by their school charter programs.
0: Uh-huh.
1: I have to say, field trips are a lot different now than when I was going. Like, we went to educational places. I mean, I'm not saying that Pleasure mm-hmm. Pier is not educational,
0: Pleasure Pier.
1: But, you know, it wasn't, you know, Brazos on the river there that like I went
0: to. Yeah, you'd go when I was, we'd come down to the state capitol, we'd do the, yeah, this is going to the pleasure pier and riding this, but I'm telling you what, I'm glad I wasn't there. I would have freaked out. I probably would have unbuckled myself. It's a herring. Let the lawsuits begin. I believe let the lawsuits.
1: Against who?
0: Against the operators of the pleasure park.
1: Okay, so the operators say, listen, the ride did exactly what it's supposed to. Whenever it detects some kind of malfunction, it is supposed to just stop where it is, and then you call for the help that they need here. So they seem to be saying, hey, listen, it's designed with this safety system to stop it. It did what it was supposed to. I'm curious, is there a lawsuit against the school for going here? Did they have to have waivers for these kids to be on that from the parents? Thankfully, none of these kids were hurt. They were all checked out once they were rescued. They wanted to check them, one, I would imagine, to see did they lose consciousness, but also exposed to heat.
0: Oh yeah.
1: While they were up there, they all were in stable conditions, no serious injuries. There were some that had to be evaluated for possible dehydration.
0: Well, let me just say what. Those eight are going to be evaluated for the rest of their lives. Can you imagine the nightmares? Can you imagine the nightmares they're going to have? Can you imagine the nightmares that everybody, I've had nightmares where I'm falling, you're falling. It almost happened to these people. It almost happened to these kids. I got no problem suing this park at all. And that's bravos here. Well, it worked exactly. It stopped. It stopped completely.
1: That's
0: they
1: what
0: were upside
1: do.
0: Down.
1: Well,
0: they were upside down.
1: They didn't say, and they are looking to do a full inspection to figure out what exactly happened in this situation, but I don't know what the malfunction was that made it stop.
0: But don't you think somebody, they're upside down. They're upside down on top of this. This fall's going to kill them all if they.
1: Oh, I'm not sure that the ride itself can determine that there's people. I don't know if it has like some kind of weight
0: thing. Surely there's manual overdrive there where these kids are upside down. Charlie, let's hit the switch, kaboomski, and let's see it moves. Just get them where they're sitting down and they're not upside down.
1: Yeah, but
0: down.
1: If something's broken and you don't know what it is, do you want a chance that just releases them?
0: Well.
1: So I don't know. We'll let them do the full investigation, and then I guess we'll see if the lawsuits start flying after that.
0: That would have been maddening, though. I couldn't stand that for 3 hours upside down. I'm claustrophobic. No.
1: Well, you say no. I got to ask you about this because I do know that you have four-legged family members.
0: Oh, we got three of them hanging around our house.
1: Well, they now are the hottest clients in interior design.
0: Mm-hmm. Oh, really?
1: A lot of people are starting to build things that they call barkitecture.
0: Architecture
1: in their homes, and these things can range from grooming stations, and they can be very elaborate, to something called the dog den, or catwalks, or climbing walls for the cats. This is becoming really big in the industry, with a lot of people saying, "Well, they're a part of our family, and we just want to make sure that they're as comfortable as can be." But to give you a kind of an idea, a wash station, they can start at about $1,500. Do you have a wash station at your house?
0: No, I've got a hose.
1: I knew you were going to say that. I put them outside and hose them down.
0: Hose, bucket, and some soap. That's what I have. Or the little one put in the sink and wash. No, I don't have a washing station for my dogs.
1: It's a hot trend. You don't have any cats.
0: No cats.
1: I've seen on some videos where they have these ledges at the top of their walls where these cats can walk, and then all kinds of like different little obstacle courses for them that they can do. I can't even imagine turning your house into this like pet sanctuary for them and maybe inconveniencing yourself.
0: Some people who don't have children, who are older, and I adore my dogs, you know. But they go to the nth degree for their dogs. They dress them up. They let them eat at the table. Let them eat at the table with you. No way. And a lot of people have, I know people who have hunting dogs. They have dog runs in their back and backyard. If you've got the money, you can do what you want. But I'd hate to see somebody on Social Security spending half their Social Security check on accoutrements for the dogs or the cats. You know, we're going to get this for the dog.
1: Well, for me, I think about resale value. Mm-hmm. Is this a big trend that pays off if you go to sell your house? I imagine that for some, if you've got buyers looking for something that has pets and they see this, maybe it's an advantage for you. Or does it turn people off? Like, now I've got to rip all that stuff out.
0: I don't want a cat porch. I don't want a washing station. I don't want this leaning in the back. We have a doggy door, of course. People do that all the time. So, but no, love the dogs, but that's the constant deal. I believe we have insurance on all three of our dogs for illness.
1: I feel like you have to now, right? Yeah. It's gotten so expensive.
0: Yeah, and we've had that situation years ago. Well, so-and-so's got cancer, and the surgery will cost $5,000. And I say, I love that dog. That dog, let's make that dog happy for the next few months. Because he won't be the same dog, dear, if we do this surgery for $5,000. Thankfully, she agreed.
1: But you are right. There are people out there that this is like their child. And so
0: yeah, I'm not going to tell you if that's their passion. So be it. So be it. And I just, when you go to the airport, I still see little poodles or cocker spaniels and they have the vest on.
1: Emotional support dogs?
0: Emotional support.
1: A little poodle?
0: A poodle, yeah.
1: Interesting. I thought we were moving away from that, but I guess not.
0: I thought we were too.
1: A Kentucky man has been charged after he allegedly tried to secretly replace his pregnant girlfriend's prescription medication with another substance. Now, they haven't been able, or at least they haven't stated out loud what that substance was, but it was believed to be, I don't even know if I know how to pronounce this, the medication that is used for medical abortions. Yeah, they believe that's what he switched out her medicine with. Thankfully, it did not hurt the baby that this woman did want. Mm-hmm. And so now he has been charged with attempted fetal homicide.
0: He was from Afghanistan. He did not want the baby because he told this girl in Kentucky, his name is Mohammed, and he told this woman, this girl, whatever, that if you give birth to that baby, my parents are going to kill me. I'll be killed by my family. I guess because she's not of the same religion or the same color.
1: Could you not just tell his family if they're not there, if they're in Afghanistan? Is it necessarily
0: to tell the family? But it sounds like they have him because she alerted the police, and the police got a search warrant, went to his house, and they found, they say, similar pills.
1: They found her medication and then this other medication that he had switched it with. We've got more coming up here on KLBJ.
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17: This war is going about as good as it possibly could. And just think back to, that's what bugs me about a lot of the politicians, the gloom and doomers like Schumer and some of these others that are just, wringing their hands and essentially surrender almost. It's like, think of our history. Think of revolutionary times, the War of Trenton, when Washington crossed the Delaware. I mean, our backs were against the wall in 1776. In World War I, the Battle of Belleau Wood, when the Marines barely saved Paris and drove the Germans back. And at the Battle of Midway in World War II, when our backs were against the wall, it's after Pearl Harbor, the Japanese were dominating the Pacific. I mean, in a matter of weeks, we have done a lot of damage to Iran, and it's not over. The economy, the gas prices, we're taking some short-term pain. But you got to give this thing time to play out. That mindset is not helpful.
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3: If you're open to the public, you allow in-person payments at your physical location, you must accept cash. That's the essence of a bill filed today in the United States Senate.
1: It's crazy to me that we have to have a bill that says you have to accept the currency that we've had along forever.
3: Let's go to Heather. What are your thoughts on this proposal?
4: So one of the things that people aren't necessarily looking at is small businesses, a business that maybe only does 30 to 50 transactions a day. The fees that are associated with having to have the armored car service, having to have the bank account, there's a lot of fees that are associated with taking cash and being able to take a credit card where you only have to pay 0.5% of whatever that sale is to the credit card manufacturer is much easier for small businesses to make a profit.
1: Wait, hold on. Are you saying the banks that you maybe have your business account with, they charge you for the cash that you get?
4: Yes, you have to have the armored service to pick up, and you have to pay for like a change order.
3: Are you a small business owner, Heather?
4: I used to be. I'm not any longer, but I am very familiar with the fees that you would have to pay because not every bank has one of the coin counter machines. They send it out, and there's a fee associated with that.
3: What is your estimation as to the percentage of customers who want to pay in cash?
4: I can only speak to where I'm working now, which is a food eatery area inside of a business. And I would say in a month, maybe 4 people. And what I typically do, if they don't have another way to pay, if cash is all they have, I just let them have it.
3: The meal is free?
4: Yeah. I mean, we're not talking about big bills or anything of that nature. That's why I'm not going to tell you where I work.
1: I was going to say, I wouldn't mention that, Heather. You're going to have a whole lot of people that only have cash coming.
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1: So, Ed, we're quickly closing in on the big celebration that is planned for 250 years here of America. And a part of that is a concert concert series that was announced, and there the Trump administration is looking to get artists lined up and scheduled, and they actually just made an announcement that not that long ago, and now two-thirds of the people that they announced for the lineup have backed out, with many of them saying that this event isn't what was presented to them. In fact, one of the people that dropped out, the frontman of CNC Music Factory, posted a 7-minute length profanity laced rant saying he would not perform because he did not realize this event was Trump backed.
0: Well, you crazy man. Donald Trump's the president and Donald Trump's people. And he's got a complete committee that have organized this. If you don't think this is Trump back, what planet are you from?
1: Well, and to me, that shouldn't even be into consideration. Of course, the president and everyone that is working for them. And I would think anyone that is proud to be an American, proud to celebrate 250 years, would want to be a part of it, regardless of political viewpoints.
0: Melinda, you know the hatred for Donald Trump, and the six scheduled performers, Morris Day. When did Morris Day peak? About 30 years ago?
1: Can't even tell you who that is. I know I've heard the name, but I don't know anything
0: young
1: else about that.
0: MC. Mm-hmm. I don't know who Young MC is. Martina McBride, I know who she is.
1: Yeah, and she was one of the ones that say that the event turned out to be misleading. So I'm curious because this Axios story doesn't really go into detail on that. If they're saying it was presented to them in a different fashion than what it's going to be, how was it presented to you?
0: Well, I think it's going to be a love fest to President Trump. I really do, because with all due respect, we differ on our feelings about Donald Trump. He makes it about Donald Trump. It's about Donald Trump.
1: I
0: feel like that's what they're thinking. If they go to this and it becomes a Trump love-in and a Trump fest, that they're going to have backlash from some of their people that buy their music. That's all I can think of.
1: Can I remind you, the same nonsense was spouted about the military parade, and that was not about Trump. That really was
0: about
1: honoring the military. Yeah. So I don't know why this would be any different. It should be about honoring America. It should, in my opinion, have artists through all of the genres of music. It should have especially any of those that have patriotic type songs. Martina McBride was one of them. She's got a song called Independence Day. Now, it wasn't truly about Independence Day in that sense. It was about escaping a domestic violence situation, but it is played quite a bit around Independence Day. So I would think anybody that has a patriotic song would want to be part of a patriotic tribute that is going to be going on, whether or not it has anything to do with the president or not. We're going to quickly go to the phones. Michelle is on the line. Hey there, Michelle. How are you?
6: Actually, this is John, and I got passed on. All right. I was calling about exactly what you're talking about, and if we look back at what happened to the quarterback of the New York Giants for just introducing Trump, I think this is all that third of those people that signed up, seeing that backlash, and they're pulling out. When they signed up for it, they were like, oh, yeah, I want to be a part of the 250th anniversary. And now that they're seeing that just introducing Donald Trump, half of his fans are screaming at him, I think they're backing out because of that.
1: How disgusting is that, though? I mean, how that is even a consideration? And to all the people that would have anything to say about what you do and to cause people to think twice about, do I celebrate America or not because Trump's name may be attached to it?
0: Well, I think you're right about this Jackson Dart deal because, listen, my position on this, John, is we live in America. We have the right to express our political views and our views freely and openly. And I was really surprised about the blowback in the locker room of the New York Football Giants to Jackson Dart, the quarterback. Abdul Carter is a defensive player. Abdul Carter is the one who was saying, hey, why are you doing that? And questioned it and really questioned him. Jackson Dart had a meeting yesterday with his team in the locker room to say, hey, I want to clear the air on this. This is why I did it. And the guy who was moaning the most, Abdul Carter, wasn't even there. So I'm kind of shocked, too, because we live in a country where you should have political views different from your coworkers, your teammates, and be able to express those. You know what I mean? I that's the way I feel.
6: Yeah, I don't agree with you on everything, my friend, but I absolutely agree with you on that. And the way I look at it is it just shows you how absolutely shallow and money-driven our entertainment industry and Hollywood and all these people that all of our kids look up to are unbelievably shallow. They're not patriotic at all, and they are, you know, the role models for our children. We really need to wake up.
0: The sad part, and Melinda, you'll probably disagree with this. Too many times, the president paints it, if you're not for me, you are the enemy. How many times have we heard that Democrats are more of an enemy than anybody in the world? And that's not building as a country. That's not. And that's why I think people are not going to this or not going to appear because they're afraid and that he's going to design it as a pep rally for Donald Trump. And he'll start his talking about his stuff.
1: And again, I will point to, they said the same thing about the parade. It did not happen that way. It is ridiculous to me that people cannot, for one day, and we saw this on Memorial Day, for one day, can we not have everything be so dead gum political?
0: I agree.
1: Can we not just say it's 250 years of America? Let's celebrate. Let's all come together and put the stinking politics aside.
0: I agree. I wish we could do that. Come together and act like circus people and act all, you know, we're on the same team. We're Americans. We are on the same team. But I think so many times on the left and the right, people forget that.
1: Go ahead, John.
6: I think that we also
7: I mean, I understand what you're saying there, but I would also like to point out the fact that the Democrats make it all about Trump. Everything's all about Trump. And yeah, Trump does. I mean, he's the president, but he's a businessman. He's going to get to the point. He works with people. I mean, look at J.D. Vance. He was completely against him in the very beginning. He has no problem working with people that are against him. He's just a businessman. He wants to get to the answer to the problem and not stay on the problem. But if we look at the Democrats, every single waking moment of their day is about Trump.
21: To continue on to East 4th Street.
1: Well, John, we're going to let you continue on to East 4th Street. Be safe out there. Thanks. And have a great weekend.
0: Thank you.
1: Now we're going to go to Mary in Cedar Park. Hey there, Mary. How are you doing?
22: Hi, Melinda. Love you. Hi, Ed. Love
1: Thanks.
22: You, too.
0: Hi, Mary.
22: Hey, Melinda, you usually have the facts in front of you, so correct me if I'm wrong, but this isn't even a Donald Trump production, right? It's another production company putting this thing on.
1: You know,
22: it's
1: called Freedom 250, and I don't know exactly who all is involved in this. I do know that the Trump administration will have something. I mean, because Trump was the one that announced that the MMA or whatever.
0: He appointed his people to be on this commission. That's what he did. His
22: okay.
0: fingerprints are all over this.
1: He does have an overall say. You know, he likes to make things look, in his opinion, great and
0: beautiful,
1: all of this stuff.
0: Huge,
1: so
0: yeah.
1: He absolutely has his thumb on it, but I don't think he's the one that's calling all of the suspected performers.
0: I think he might
1: have
0: called Brett Michaels because he was on The Apprentice, Millie Vanilli. Can you believe Vanilli?
1: I know. I saw Millie Vanilli on there, and I was like,
0: oh my gosh.
1: Do we really want them
0: and
1: up
0: the
1: there?
0: Commodores, the Commodores, and they pulled out. I thought the Commodores were dead. They were singing when I was a little kid.
22: I just want to say this to you both on this happy Friday. I think you're all just huge. Thank you very much for all you do.
0: Huge.
1: Mary. Thank you. We hope you have a fantastic weekend. We are just getting started here on The Mark, Melinda, and Ed Show, minus the Mark today. We hope you'll stay with us. We've got the news coming up straight ahead. And after that, we're going to get into more of the government.
0: Yes.
1: Are they looking to make one industry better than others?
0: Oh, I've got opinions on this one. I'm kind of scratching my head of government favoritism.
1: We will get your opinion on that coming up after the break here on 590 AM KLBJ.
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26: We got an update on the cheating Canadians in the Olympics.
28: Oh, yeah.
26: The damn Canadians always cheating.
28: Can't trust them.
29: Complete and total loser.
26: Well, the Canadian curling star, Mark Kennedy, he's a real beta. He claims that he was set up by a premeditated camera to catch him in the act of cheating.
28: Wait. He cheats, he gets caught, and he's the victim?
26: Yeah, the Canadian curling team is now claiming to be victims, and they were caught in a camera double-touching the stone. And everybody listening knows you never, ever, ever double-touch the stone.
30: That's bad.
26: You never double-touch the stone. Here's what Kennedy says. They have, they've come up with a plan here in the Olympics, and as far as I know, to catch teams in the act of, at the hog line. That's the line where they have to let go of the stone before it, crosses. He says this was planned. It was kind of evident that something was going on when they were trying to catch us in the act. Well, they did catch you, Mark.
28: Yeah, they did.
26: You cheater. Well, Kennedy and Coach Paul Webster accused Sweden of setting up cameras to catch them cheating. How dare you set up a camera to catch us cheating? Kennedy says, I know we're not the only team that they've done this to, so I think this was, I don't know what the word is for it, but it was premeditated plan to try to catch us. Well, Sweden is firing back at Canada. This is great, man. You got Canada and Sweden fighting some of the strongest countries on the planet.
28: Right.
26: And if you include France, right, you got to include them, right? Well, Sweden's firing back at Canada, saying that they've been sounding the alarm of the alleged Canadian cheaters for 7 to 8 years. Nicholas Eden, he's on Team Sweden. He says, we've been saying this, gosh, for 8 years now. The media crew decided to place a camera at the hog line to see if it's really happening. And we've all, the world has seen the Canadian, Mark Kennedy, double touch the stone.
28: Yeah, there's how could he even argue against it? He's mad because he got caught. By the way, looks like the Brits got in trouble for that too a few days ago.
26: You got to keep your hands off the stone, man. Yeah.
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3: Doctors in California have been studying teenagers and young adults who smoke marijuana on a regular basis, and these doctors say they're seeing an alarming number who develop psychiatric conditions, psychotic disorders such as schizophrenia and bipolar disorder.
0: Yeah, Mark, the marijuana is so powerful these days, and I'm not surprised about these numbers. I've always thought we should legalize marijuana because we've got legalized drinking and things, but after reading this, gives you a little bit of a pause when you have people who cannot control their urges and are addicted to marijuana and the long-term effects that will have.
1: Well, to me, a couple of things here. I think it is important to point out that the study of the teens that they did not include anyone that previously been mentally ill, had been diagnosed as being that. That is important to point out, that they wasn't pre-existing. Mm-hmm. And then also that they followed these teens till their age of the mid-20s. So they were being able to see the impacts it was having during those years for it. And it's a huge sample. Mm-hmm. I don't know how you argue when you have that big of a sample and they are seeing the results of it.
3: Scott is calling. Good afternoon. It says that you've been in the field of psychiatry for 20 years. Is that right?
8: Yes, sir. That's correct. I just wanted to chime in to say that this is absolutely correct. Yet this is nothing new. We have known this significant link between heavy cannabis abuse in young teenagers developing psychosis, namely schizophrenia-like disorders. Marijuana is no joke. You know, the stuff that these kids are using today is nothing compared to what was being used 30, 40, 50 years ago. It's really causing havoc on teenagers and young adults. I see it all the time.
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12: Still waiting. I'm Tom Rigotti, Fox News. America is awaiting President Trump's response on the recent peace deal with Iran. Fox's Peter Deuce explains what the president wants included in order to say yes.
13: Hormuz Strait must be immediately open. No tolls. Ships caught in the strait due to our amazing and unprecedented naval blockade, which will now be lifted, may start the process of heading home. Enriched material, sometimes referred to as nuclear dust, will be unearthed by the United States in close coordination and conjunction with the Islamic Republic of Iran, plus the International Atomic Energy Agency, and destroyed. No money will be exchanged until further notice. That's key, because according to the New York Times, earlier in the negotiations, Tehran had demanded reparations for bombardment damage that some Iranian officials estimate at $300 billion to $1 trillion.
12: Well, this comes as the U.S. and Iran agreed on a 60-day ceasefire in hopes to find an agreement on a nuclear deal. President Trump is scrapping plans for a major renovation at the Kennedy Center following a judge's ruling.
2: President Trump says his administration will return control of the Kennedy Center to Congress. The move came hours after a federal judge in Washington ruled the center's board illegally added President Trump's name to the performing arts venue and also blocked a two-year closure for major renovations. In a social media post, the president says unless he is free to bring the institution back physically, financially, and artistically, he has no interest in continuing.